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3: Klar, weil sonst haben wir ein Problem mit den anderen Fahrern.
4: Plan is to be at the top and trying to be the guy who is gonna be unbeatable, but yeah, it's not easy. There's a lot of pressure. If you're on a high, if you're only winning all the time, it's quite hard for yourself if you're not gonna make it anymore.
5: I hope the peak still goes on, but you never know what's happening and you never know what's coming. Definitely not a young guy in the paddock anymore.

0: welcome everyone to Eisenerz Austria for the 28th running of Red Bull Erzberg Rodeo. 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
1: Look around, every direction you look, there's something, you know, that you don't see every day happening. 100%, the sport would not be where it is today without this race.
2: Erzberg, it's the original showpiece. It's glamorous. 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It's huge crowds, crazy atmosphere.
3: This is a festival of madness. More than 1,300 entries at this race.
2: If you ask most riders if they wanted to win one hard enduro race, it's probably Erzberg.
4: Erzberg's like the benchmark for all the riders to set themselves, to sell themselves, to sponsors. It is the main race of the year to show off what you can do and your potential for the future.
5: And there's a few young junior guys coming through at the moment.
6: What are you doing? Testing the bike?
7: Once your bike's ready, you're testing it, and then they're preparing my bike and then testing it. I'll give you a countdown.
6: Sorry?
7: I'll give you a countdown.
6: 5, 4, 3, 2, 1.
8: So I'm Mitch Brightmore, 21 years old, from Buxton in the UK. I've only been in the sport like 3-4 years. I did motocross when I first started, that's what my dad was doing. But just a bit too scary for me. Did trials, won quite a few championships at that. We moved away from that after 10 years of trials, and here we are now. Thinking, yeah, let's have fun, ride some dirt bikes, see what happens, but now it's getting a bit more serious.
0: Mitch Brightmore is that hunt for the 2023 FIM Hard Enduro Junior World Championship title. Looking confident as ever, we've seen it throughout this season.
9: Mitch, what he achieved here in Hard Enduro the last 18 months, it's exceptional. And it shows what's possible. No one had Mitch on the radar 18 months ago.
0: It is official. The junior FIM World Hard Enduro Champion is none other than Mitch Brightmore.
8: It was a pretty good year for me last year. Won 3 championships, the junior hard enduro, the super enduro, and then Italian championship. I honestly was speechless, like never thought I'd be able to keep everything together to win a championship,

0: I would say I'm a semi-professional, as I've got a pretty much a full-time job. I work with my dad as a builder, building houses and things like that. Through the week, go to work 9 to 5, and then after work, get out on the bike, try and find the time to go riding, which is not very often. And then at the weekends, if there's a race, we go to the race or train, and then back to work in the week.
1: Then just bed it up a bit more. Yeah, we have a good relationship. It's a family thing, I suppose. You know, got to earn the money to go racing, so this is what we do.
0: It's not easy, but for the love of the sport, wanting to be better, you have to do these things. So, yeah, it gets done. Mum and dad, they work hard to fund our season, and also the team. It wouldn't be possible without them, really.

0: I've been with the team 2 years now. They try and bring the youth through and then get them onto the factory teams.
1: Mitch, we know he has capabilities, he has something special, technique and also mentally really strong. Our goal as a team, we want to give you the possibility to be a work this sport. There are not so many people that work in this sport, you know, and they are the factory riders. All the others need to invest a lot of budget. Everyone wants to be on the KTM group. So the goal is that if Mitch can reach that level so this passion can become a work for him, we did our job.
0: Would it be nice to make a career out of it, win many championships? But you need the results first to prove what rider you are, show to a team you're worthy. And then I think more time comes where you can concentrate more on the riding, forget about the work. I am now in the junior championship, but also in the prestige championship to see where I pair against the big guys. I'm aiming to be top five.
2: To get into that top five is like a massive step. And for Mitch, Erzberg's so important.
3: For upcoming guy like Mitch, it's super important to perform good at Red Bull Erzberg Idea. We could see so many guys, you know, they're good in the following year, they had like a factory contract. It's a pretty crucial race where careers can be founded.

0: Welcome to the most punishing and the most intense hard enduro race in the world.
1: You can feel it. It is electric. It is a palpable, volatile atmosphere.
2: The start line of Erzberg, it's such a nerve-wracking experience. And they get you down so early before the start, hanging around, talking to your competitors. So much action going on. There's base jumpers, planes, helicopters flying around. Getting more nervous, the anticipation's building, you just need a good start.
3: Most important thing is to get off the start line fresh and get out and head off into the first slippery woods in France. There's a couple of gnarly sections there and the leader is going to be able to pull a little bit of time.
0: The question on everyone's lips at the moment is how on earth anyone can beat Manny Lehtenbickler.
4: Need to get out the quarry as close as possible. You know, he rides the early part this is so well. Pressure him, and just try and get some kind of mistake from him. When that mistake comes, run for the hills and try and stay ahead of him till the finish line.

0: I won the two previous years at Rapperdos Brigadier, and everybody's just expecting you to win. I could really feel that so many fans came out because of myself.
1: He has a lot of pressure. It's coming also from the responsibility that you have so many people that is working for the goal that we win everything.
2: Turn off all the engines! Animal turn off!
0: Before the race, you should be nervous. If somebody's not nervous before a race, there is something wrong.
3: The start of the race is dangerous. It's dusty. You're getting covered in rocks.
4: It's a pretty wild ride from the get-go. The guy drops the flag, and then 50 guys set off.
0: I'm not sure which rider it was, but he's jump started, but they didn't red flag it. And it goes like a chain reaction.
5: Got a bunch up there, and money that is stuck there against the Red Bull cars.
0: I was second last around the first corner. I was like, oh man, this is not going well. Red Bull Erzburgadio is the hardest race from like a one-day event. 500 is going into the main race, and 10 to 15 people are finishing it.
4: I've done Erzberg two times. I didn't quite get to the finish the first year. But did get a finish on the second year. I had like maybe a minute left of the time.
5: There's a lot of challenges throughout 27 checkpoints. All bottled in that 4-hour time limit.
3: There's so much happening. You go on this roller coaster ride of just ultra condensed hard enduro just jammed into like one spot.
2: Okay, the chaos.
5: It is a full-on sprint within that 4 hours.
6: I think it has to be a sprint for these front guys. You know, the intensity is so high. You can't afford to lose ground, but at the same time, you know, you don't want to burn yourself out.
0: I pushed so hard to be in front. Try to don't make any mistakes. You be the smoothest guy out there and the most clever guy.

0: We've got a KTM in second. I've got a good feeling it's going to be money. He's so good in them early. He's made some good moves in the early stages.
1: Wow.
0: There he goes.
1: And with that, completely unfazed.
0: Is that going to be it, gentlemen?
2: Well, I don't know.
0: He's not headed into being three times in a row winner for no reason at all.
3: How Manny gains time on all the riders, he just flows like a river through a valley, and he doesn't burn any energy doing that. So good with his energy conservation.
4: Racing, you really have to fight yourself and really dig deep. I'm pushing myself 100%, and I'm really giving my best. But I also had to learn how much I can go onto my personal limit. And this was a learning curve, which every rider has to do. And what a really good athlete is changing compared to like an upcoming rider.

0: Oh, I really feel his pain at the moment.
1: Oh.
0: It's been raining so much here that I think it's going to be really, really treacherous. It's wet, sloppy in the forest.
2: People are saying it's probably the hardest one there's ever been. Into the forest, everything's quite exposed. And then when it rains, there's not much grip. There's mud flying everywhere. You just have to try and manage the situation as well as you can and get through it, get out of there, and then crack on. It's a very intense, high-paced race. Gets harder and harder as you progress.
3: For those that are new to Red Bull Arisbaric Rodeo, this is Carl's dinner. It gets that much more savage, bloodthirsty. Just a ruthless, ruthless route through these rocks.
4: I think Mitch Brightmore is in a promising spot. He's hungry to make a name for himself here on the biggest stage.
2: Arisbaric probably suits me the best, a real technical race. I just love the ride you go through, you know? Suffering, pain, yeah, it's just sick. I'd love a podium. At every race I'd love a podium, but to be on the podium at Arisbaric, you know, with the top guys, it'd be pretty crazy.

0: this is going to be a longer iceberg than we've had in recent years.
1: Yeah, I agree. And that's when the stamina and the fitness is going to come in. The less mistakes you make, the stronger you're going to be towards the end.
2: Mitch, he knows how to get through all these tricky sections, but I think it's just pushing that bit harder in between those tricky sections, but in a relaxed way that you're not burning any more energy.
3: I like the speed. I can do pretty much everything everyone else does. It's just the overall speed that everyone does it at.
2: He's losing time in places, not pushing as hard as he should be on the smoother bits between the hard stuff. Where Manny's like, gets a gap and then sorts himself out, settles in.
0: Here we are, into Motorex Highway.
1: All right, so Manny had a 15-minute lead. He's not gonna know that he's got a lead. If he did, he would possibly slow down and just manage himself a little bit better. Well, the amount of water we've had down here in the last 2 days, I'm going to be very interested to see what this looks like.
4: Motorex Highway, I think, is a pretty good example how difficult and how hard enduro can be.
5: Oh, wow.
0: He'd be frustrated with himself for that one. You know, he doesn't like making mistakes. He doesn't often make them, but that's slippery. You know, it's a flowing river.
6: The best guys, they always make mistakes, but it's how you deal with the problems and the mistakes. How they bounce back from them, how they physically deal with it.
0: Ooh, he's on the limit. That's gonna be tough.
5: Oh boy.
0: He's back. This is on the limit.
4: It's like 90 degrees walls. And you're like, oh, I have to go up there now? That's gonna be pretty difficult.
0: This is a key part of the race, and avoiding disaster here is a big one.
4: You can lose a lot of time. Positions can change quickly.
2: Patience.
6: The top guys, well, instead of burning energy and burning out and like getting frustrated, okay, I've gone wrong, deal with it, fix it, carry on, keep pushing. You watch Manny make a mistake, it doesn't blow up. He evaluates and then decides and works his way out of it.
5: I don't know what's going to happen here. A big fight for sure.
1: We can't see the steepness, but judging from his body language,
0: there's something coming, yeah. I'm very intrigued.
7: Manuel Lettenbichler chasing a third consecutive win here at Red Bull Erzberg Rodeo.
4: You're such in a zone that you don't really think too much about what could go wrong. Pretty important thing that you are in the moment.
5: I'm not gonna lie, I cannot believe he's done that! No way! Like, really?
8: Man, riding better than ever.
2: To win it takes everything. In the training, bike setup, to have confidence. Everything has to fall into place. And that's what happened for Manny.
7: And it is official. Manuel Lettenbichler, 2024 Red Bull Erzberg champion.
1: It's making a habit of it.
7: Yeah. And the father and son, it doesn't get any better than this. What a team. He's going to be now focusing on, can he go flawless 2 years in a row?
9: My riding, my physical, mentally, I feel like I'm definitely on my peak of my career. There's one point for sure where it also, maybe it's, the peak is gonna drop down again, you know, but not yet.
2: Manny's goal is to be FIM champion, you know, for years to come, I think. And yeah, Mitch is obviously trying to get that as well.
7: About 30 minutes to go before we call it a day.
0: From fifth onwards, I think it's going to be tight to make it in for this four-hour mark. Could definitely be disheartening if you just come short of a checkpoint.
2: Mitch is just developing all the time. Need that bit more experience that then will bring momentum and then keeps getting better, getting stronger. Technical side, Mitch has sure got everything that Manny's got. It's just not as honed, not as developed, not as experienced. But we're going to see Mitch up at the thick end, you know, more and more.
0: It's looking, and I think we can probably say now that Mitch is the only junior that's got a chance of finishing today.
1: Absolutely.
0: Top eight finish in a race where there's only looking like there's only going to be maximum 10 finishers. That's what you need to do to get the right eyes on you.
3: When you're in the finish, you know, it's a pretty crazy feeling. It's a pretty big, big sigh of relief.
10: Congratulations, let's walk up to the finish.
0: First of the juniors, well, first and only of the juniors today, I think.
6: Yeah, an honorable mention for that.
1: Super, super cool. He's going to be one to watch out for the future.
6: It's good for the sport to have like a really good, strong, consistent junior who is right up amongst the top, the established stars.
11: How are you feeling?
12: Top 10! Yes! My boy!
11: That was pretty good, right?
12: Yeah. You went to fifth, you went to eighth, you went to fifth, you went, oh my god! Yeah, no, we're good.
11: It's all right, we're
13: good. Lots of money this year.
11: No.
13: Nine.
11: No, yeah, nine.
13: Nine.
12: Brilliant. Well
13: done.
3: You just have to keep plugging away, keep climbing the ladder. A couple more years, maybe 3-4 years. When Manny is going on, he's hopefully going slower, the young guy should come through.
2: Obviously, so many highs and lows.
14: Oh, we're back through.
4: If I continue, maybe full gas is gonna be blow up.
3: But he pretty much killed me in the race.
15: Gotten to a point now that it's really extreme.
0: Asked one of the marshals, I said, how long's left? He's like, I've earned an hour. And like, I could have just punched him straight in the face.
16: Time is running to stop me. I run faster.
17: Just the mad things that happen.
18: Junior, currently running fifth.
6: the mental toll.
17: Tenido unas semanas difíciles. No sé si era mental o físico.
6: The physical toll.
18: 1,169 days. Several broken bones, about 15 surgeries.
4: Yeah, never easy. Not an easy job.

0: It's all yours if you want it. It's all up to you. If you want it, go and get it.
1: It's kind of weird that you can be friends with, like, your biggest rival, just being girls.
2: We really paved a new path for the next generation.
3: Having a crew to do it with, that's what makes you love it.
4: Fire, fire, fire. 2005 is my first year racing. How many years ago was that?
5: Almost 20.
4: Almost 20. Oh my word. I remember getting my first trophy, it was like, oh my word. Then you get a little older and then you just want the money instead of the trophy. Now that's obviously me, and that's my dad. I think this was actually a race just here, the community farm.
6: Always wanted a motorbike. Guys in the farm area where I lived all had motorbikes. I would try to follow them as much as I could on the bicycle and so I couldn't hear them or see them. And then cycle all the way back home. I remember the first race I raced, I was like, wow, I can't even believe I'm racing. My whole racing career, I was always pushed to the limit. Yeah, it's paid off.
7: Wade Young, hardcore, never give up attitude. Unbelievable mindset. Proud as punch and hard as nails.
8: He's been a huge force for a long time. Like, he won the Roof of Africa as a 16-year-old.
6: The biggest race in South Africa.
9: And it's Big Owen! He's backing his way to the finish line! Only 16 years old! And
6: that's where the ball started rolling.

three position, able to be captured by none other than Wade Young. Yeah, just a tenacious competitor. I think we can expect a lot more from Wade Young looking forward.

So I've just changed teams this year. I was on Sherco for 8 years. Presumed that we're going to be riding for them this year. But in January, we kind of got the answer that there's no more ride there this year. It's been a bit of a mad rush. We had to try to act quick and get a plan in place.

0: It came a bit by surprise. Hard to accept. Over 8 years, you build a relationship.
1: Yeah, I didn't see that one coming with Wade leaving Sherco, but jumping into Teo, moving in there, was a good move for Sherco as well.
2: I'm Teodor Kabakchiev, a proud Bulgarian racing for Sherco Motorcycles.
3: Go on, Teo! Get up there!
4: And what do you make of Teo's recent drive and resurgence and his confidence where he feels like he's got nothing to lose? Is it just that young hunger?
5: Yeah, he's riding good, you know. I mean, he's obviously had some solid results as a privateer. Rightfully so, got himself a factory ride for this year.
6: Well done. Well done. That was good racing.
7: I'm not sure the exact details of it, but it sounds like, okay, they brought Teo in, Wade's out. You've got to have like a bit of grudge. Like there's a bit of like, I'll show you.
0: If anything, it motivates me. I want to be racing and competing against the best. So with my manager,

0: We just reached out to people close to us and got everything we need. Well, I'm racing a gas on my private team.
1: Start off the season, from my perspective, not quite the start that we wanted.
0: It was really frustrating to get that result. I wanted to come out and make a statement. Herzberg, still not everything together.
2: Representing South Africa, ladies and gentlemen, wins!
1: Not the start that I was hoping for. Could do better.
0: It's been quite a big change, a lot of adapting.
1: I trained to be on the top step on the podium, and when I'm not, we go back home and we pinpick things out, trying to get better. Part of this whole process and keeps us coming back is the failure, not meeting your expectations. My goal is to win,
0: to be world champion. And that's what I'm working towards.
3: All good?
4: All good.
5: Welcome everyone to Serbia for the third round of the FIM Hard Enduro World Championship. The first of our two rally disciplines of the season. The big, big shocker, Manuel Lettenbickler, not here due to a knee injury.
6: And this changes the game completely, and it just opened the championship for everybody else.
7: With Manny not being there, the other guys were like, yes, here we go. They were all hunting for that win.
8: You have enough? No?
9: These batteries are good for it.
8: Yeah, I think we have.
9: I have both here.
10: What Wade knows in his head, I'm sure, is what he's lost is that support from Sherco, which was a really good setup team at the events.
0: If you're on a factory team, you just rock up to the race, your bike's set exactly how you've tested it. They bring everything, your kit, bags, and you jump on your bike and race. If you're doing it in private, you're going to either arrange for your bike to get to the race. You got to plan who's setting your bike up unless you've hired a mechanic. Everything's kind of on your shoulders.
11: He doesn't have like a real team. He's getting a bit of help from GasGas, but it's not full factory. It's hard to think of Wade as an underdog, but like in this situation, he kind of is.
5: It is day one of the X-Ross Hard Enduro Rally. Weather could not be more beautiful, but these hot days definitely going to challenge the riders.
12: In Hard Enduro, we have circuit races where you do multi-laps, an A to B race where you start somewhere and you end up. Rallies. This is where the fun is happening.
11: It's like the epic format. You're out in the wilderness, covering so much different stuff. You ride for a couple of hours, following a trail. Sometimes it's marked, sometimes it's not marked so well. You have a GPS. You can be hungry and tired for a while. Then you get a service point, have a feed, you fix a problem with your bike. Someone calms you down and hypes you up, sorts you out. It's not just 2 hours.

0: hours on one day. It can be 5, 6, 7, 8, 9 hours every day. To me, it's real hard enduro.
1: Yeah, no, the tree. The tree out. Daily morning, but sketchy. Like, it's hot for sure on the climbs, but once you get going again, you recover pretty good.
2: What happened there?
1: Just a tree. A branch hopped it.
3: Going into Serbia, felt super confident, super comfortable on the bike. It was quite a unique feeling I had before the race. I can't fully put my finger on it, but I felt super motivated. I really could feel we're going to be competitive for the weekend. As you ride out on the first day and you're riding amongst the guys, you can get the feel exactly where you are amongst everyone. I was like, okay, well, we're feeling good. Found a rhythm.
4: We saw like a Wade that we've seen from years ago. We saw him come out, guns blazing, riding like we know he can.
3: We won the first day. Yeah, that's massive. You know, just, you're always kind of guessing in the sport. You go home and you train and you're like, okay, I feel good, but like, how good am I? It's hard to measure, you know. Then you kind of realize how good you are, where you're exactly at. So it's big confidence.
5: Happy I finish. Huh? I'm happy I finish. I myself here. And I try not to spin the wheel. But I'm super happy I finished.
6: After the service point, my moves got destroyed. I struggled a lot on the uphills. But hey, I made it to the finish line. Two more days to go and I will push.
7: I have always wanted to be a professional rider. It was kind of a wild dream. I don't mention it strongly like to my parents. Being a Bulgarian, there was no one that already went through that path whom I can say, okay, to my father, okay, look, this guy, he made it. Like, there was nobody. I'm in this position. I really appreciate it.
8: Teo, he's a mega talent. He watches, observes people really well. He's driven to succeed.
7: I was organizing my own team from the end of 2019 to the end of 2023. And I had very successful years. That put me on the notice board. This is one of the reasons why Sherco got interested in me. I got an offer from them last year. It's the team decision who will be the rider, and they choose me, whatever the reasons might be. I don't care. the only thing

0: that matters is to race and what I can bring out as a performance of being in this position. I want to be the best at my job.
1: Second day of rally racing here in Serbia.

0: day, and then the time gets added, and then this creates the results. Some riders are better short races, some riders are better in rally.
1: Teo just seems to love the rally style more than anything.
2: That guy can read the terrain like nobody's business. Most of the guys are scared of how Teo can react at these races.

0: For Teo, I think it can work both ways, from like doing it on your own and going to a team. It could boost Teo, having the support, he's like full pro, carries on to the next step. But it so easily can go the other way.
1: Watch the drop!
0: It could be frustrating, it could like restrict him a little bit maybe. It's maybe not always what you dreamt.
2: On one downhill, I hit a rock and my rear brake got stuck. And I wasted some time trying to fix it and get going. I will drink some water, eat, and then think about tomorrow.
1: Good job. Wow. How fit is he?
3: Yo, it was so hot in the valley and we were just going up and down. Really tough section, so happy to be at the finish. I'm not sure what the gap is, but felt good and one more day to go.
1: This is the day we have been waiting for, the final day of competition and the battle du jour.
4: Wayne's still holding the lead. Teo wants to close the gap. It's going to be really, really exciting to watch them. There's so much difficult terrain to conquer here, and one little mistake could cost you time.

0: Heads up, easy peasy, lemon squeezy.
1: On the last day, it was Teo was coming in strong.

0: definitely wanted to beat Wade and prove that he could be top dog.
1: And Wade Young, the fortitude of this rider is just astounding.
2: Yeah, and I mean, just look at the angle of where they're stuck at the moment. You can see how steep it is there. Tail's closing in. This is a real battle. I mean, you know, Wade put a foot wrong there. He's going to try right his bike now, find some traction.
0: Theo put in a big charge and maybe slacked off the pace a little bit too much. Probably should have pushed a bit harder. Theo just charged all the way to the end.
3: I gave my all.
4: Ah, woo! Theo! Come on, Jeff, go on a mission.
0: Was like very, very close towards the finish. He closed in 6 minutes, with left me just over a 3 minute lead, which is pretty close for a rally, but yeah.

0: Win's a win. It was really cool to get a win in the World Championship. It was a big stepping stone for me.
1: And I'm leading the World Championship right now.

At some points, I thought that Teo might have got it because he was on a mission on the last day. I don't think he could have done any more. Being on the new team, everything's new to him and a bit alien.

0: Non, je suis française. 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
1: The year was pretty intense regarding all the movements. Not only traveling to the races, but spent the first few months in France with my mechanic, Coco.
2: Bonjour, Coco. Ça va?
3: Ça va, et toi?
2: Coco.
0: You're working on the 4x4?
2: Yes. Yes, we need to drive. It's my dream car.
1: I spend the time getting to know the team.
0: We made some changes for having a better feeling with the bike, adapting it more towards myself.
1: I was riding strong immediately from the first round.
4: Well done. That was good racing.
1: Collecting good points in the classification, but then Nürburgring brought me back. Missed one checkpoint. So I was ranked only until checkpoint 5 from 27 checkpoints. But I didn't have it clear that I have done something wrong, so I just kept racing.
5: Wow.
6: We've got some battling going on.
5: Love it.
6: Oh! Teo.
1: Finish line, I celebrated until they told me afterwards about the missed checkpoint and me getting 1 point.

0: I push myself, putting the time into making me better as an athlete. I can become better in every way. Speed, technical wise, endurance wise. Basically every year I want to be better. I have already had podiums, I have already had day wins, so the next goal is to get the overall win.
1: We are at the midpoint of the 2024 season. Time for Red Bull Romaniacs, the second rally of the calendar. Probably, I would say, the hardest hard enduro race out there. And what a crazy history this event has had.
2: Romaniacs and Erzberg, this is the roots of hard enduro. This is where it comes from.
3: Romaniacs has like a legend that surrounds it and comes with it. It has so much history, so many stories.
4: In all my years racing this race, I've never seen anything like it, guys. Ever.
3: It's such an experience from the start.

0: finish. That's why people keep going back to it.
1: Wicked, that one. From all angles. Downhills are flipping phenomenal. And then the uphills just keep going and going and going.
2: Red Bull Romaniacs is the hardest one of the calendar.
3: I don't know what you have prepared for us, but it will be silly not to think that we will struggle somewhere. As far as I know you and the whole team, for sure you have prepared something hard for us, and we will fight it.
4: All right. Leo, I wish you good luck, a good result, and looking forward to see you on the tracks.
3: Thank you.
4: Thank you very much.
5: Romaniacs, it's a race that suits me a lot. The terrain is very similar to Bulgarian type of riding. Have a history of performing well. In 2020, I finished it in the top 10. It was quite impressive what I managed to achieve without having good riding technique. Back then I was thinking, I can push myself so much without technique. Imagine what I can do if I get better.

0: So
1: I really want to win it, Romaniacs.
2: What did they say about the track there? How wet is it?
3: They're tuned, they're going to break us on day one. They're tuned, they're absolutely going to bend us.
2: Okay, so send it day one and then just keep sticking it further and further into the boys in the next 2 days.
3: Oh, that's the plan, but yeah. We ride 6 hours and then you go into something that no one's been able to ride.
2: Okay, cool. Sounds like fucking fun.
3: Yeah, let's hope it's that hard, though, that everyone can ride it.

0: for Romania, because it's gonna be 4 days, also rally format.
1: You have to perform well in all of the days, so you can have a good overall result. Key element to do well in rallies, it's important to spend that time wisely, keep the bike in a good shape, be focused through a very long period of time, ride clean, be prepared for it physically and mentally.
2: So a little compare and contrast from Serbia to Romaniacs, just the stamina needed to do this race, so different.
3: Yeah, so Serbia is a lot more explosive, it's a lot more rocky, but in Romania, it's completely different. You've got these never-ending climbs. It's always gonna be wet in some parts of the forest, and there's a trap in every corner.
4: Romania, it shows a whole spectrum of hard enduro, endurance, navigation, trial skills. It's out there in the wild. Sometimes you're in survival mode.

0: They really put a tough course together. I feel like year on year it's getting slightly harder. If you make a mistake in Romaniacs, it's really draining. A slight lack of focus or a small rock in the way and you lose the front. You get your bike back onto the track, 112 kgs, if not more. It takes a lot out of your body.
1: Been a little bit frustrating, the backwards riding's too far down.
2: Yes, sir.
1: I'm gonna go back to what I raced in Serbia.
2: Oh, okay.
3: Wade is very into his preparation. He likes to be fit and ready, prepared. He likes to have everything in the right place. He's very detailed with his suspension setup, with his comfort.
1: All right. Yeah, hopefully after DSP I can get into the rhythm I want to be in.
4: That is good. I'm enjoying my time, man.
5: Romaniacs, it's always moving and growing, and there's a new idea to make it exciting and keep it relevant and fresh. Sometimes I'm like, oh, this sounds like a nightmare. How do we execute this? It's like, nah, man, you can't do that. You talk to all of the riders and they will say like their core strongest memories, whether it's fear, frustration, glory or pain, it's the rally events. And rallies are a different hard because you're actually probably concerned for your safety.
6: If you thought Romaniacs was difficult in the dry, you can times by five in the wet. It just makes every little climb impossible, slick, slippery. This looks like one of the toughest days we've had at Romaniacs.
1: So this is the hardest part.
2: Yeah.
4: My opinion, that particular uphill was too much. It gets worse after each rider. You simply cannot hold the bike onto anything. Ended up pushing our bikes for a lot of time. And this created big gaps.
0: Sometimes you look at a section and you start thinking like this is dangerous. The longer you look at it, the harder it gets. So it's more about just how am I going to approach it and get through it in the safest way as possible. It was a tough day.
2: That's good. this Coco was moving all the day.
7: Yes, yes.
8: Was it hard?
9: What did the others say? I assume everyone pushed the last hill. If somebody rode it, I will take his hand and shake it.
10: Have a good rest.
9: Thanks, man.
11: So if you thought day one was amazing, now we're ready for day two. 8 grueling hours. Just the toll that it takes on these riders is unbearable almost.
6: Day one would have sucked every little bit of life out of these riders. Every muscle hurts, and you've got another 3 long days to go. It's not going to get any easier. It's going to be an intense week.

0: Teo, we've seen it in Serbia, how he loves to push on. Super motivated.
1: I lost a lot of time in the first day, but then on the second day, when everyone was exhausted from day one, I just rode really good. Put 20 minutes to Mario and wait. So I was already in the fight and in the game for a podium. When you're riding really good, you're not thinking about anything. It's like type of meditation in a way. Having your mind quiet enough so you can pick your lines correctly while everything else is happening so fast.
0: Wade just couldn't deliver what he needed to, like he had in Serbia. I think day one really took its toll. He dropped off towards the end of the week.
2: A little bit off pace at Dramaniacs. It's a tough format. You have 4 days of thinking about what's to come, what's happening, where I am, where's the guy behind me. You've gone through a lot of emotions. You've overcome a lot of crazy terrain. It's an achievement to get to the finish line. But the goal is to be on the podium. We've collected some points, but I wouldn't say I was satisfied. It's not like that's what we came here for, no.
3: I got the second place, so I cannot be happier for the day. That was my target and I executed it.
0: Teo grabbing a strong second place, showing that he's got real potential to win this race, you know, soon. And I think Wade's got a lot of unfinished business that he wants to win some more, and he's still got a lot to deliver. If he can keep Sherko behind him, really would be a, guys, look what you lost.
4: Der Meniskus schaut so aus, dass er zerfletzt. Es ist besser, den Meniskus momentan rauszunehmen.
2: Okay. So I was like, oh shit.
5: With the meniscus, you can be ready after 10 days, but at the same time, you can lose maybe a couple of months.
6: It's a nice challenge. I think he's embraced it. It's not always easy, I think, for him.
7: I'm in the position that I've always wanted to be, but it just doesn't feel like it's enough. I want to be in the top five this year.
8: If I want to keep progressing in the sport, if I want to get more sponsors and move up.
9: So far, I'm sick in the championship. Mitch, he's one position in front of me.
10: Do you even see him as a competitor?
11: Not anymore, really.

0: Das ist am Freitag passiert?
1: Am Donnerstag am Abend.
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1: Motorradfahren.
0: Der Meniskus schaut so aus, dass er zerfletzt. 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
1: okay,
0: als nochmal zu refixieren, weil die Durchblutung einfach schlechter ist. Dass die Chance ist, dass er anhält, sind sehr schlecht, auch von den Bildern her.
1: Okay.
2: After Erzberg, we normally went to Serbia. I wanted to do like the last prep, the last training session.
3: I was just like balancing out on the foot pegs and I was like, oh man, I can't straighten up my leg.
2: I knew right away that's the meniscus, what I got operated 2 years ago. So I was like, oh shit. It's probably not gonna get back.
3: I called my doctor. I was like laying on my belly with FaceTime on. Matt was trying to like get it back in and we really realized that it's not gonna work. I called my dad, my girlfriend, and Fabio straight away. Fabio was like, ah, hostia, oi, oi, oi, mamma mia. You know, like full Italian style.
4: When they call you, it's already a bad signal. What happened? When they call me during the training, they complain about something. But when I get a phone call in the evening, that's something wrong. With the meniscus, you can be ready after 10 days. But at the same time, you can lose maybe a couple of months.

0: money. How is it?
1: I was at the doctor today, and he's pretty positive that we just cut a little piece out and then we should be fine for Romaniacs, he says. But at the end, he can't really tell it before he really opens up the knee.
0: Yeah, sure. It's better leave it as long as possible, yes.
1: Yeah.
0: As long and as more as possible.
1: Yes.
0: Otherwise,
1: yeah.
0: When you get old, then you have my problems.
1: Yeah. Va bene. Va bene. Perfect.
0: Va bene. Thanks for calling.
1: Ciao. All right. Ciao. Perfect.
2: Injuries are always
3: when it happened, I was like, this was not the plan at all, but I'm a pretty realistic person who is trying always to look forward. I'm missing Serbia now, but I'm thinking about the next race.
2: Red Bull Romaniacs, next one on the list.
3: We got 4 weeks to get everything ready. It's all about the approach. If you want to chill and be lazy, or you want to be back as soon as possible.
4: Solange er motiviert ist und in der Position steht, glaube ich, macht er weiter und kämpft um den Titel. Die anderen wollen natürlich auch auf den Top-Step. Die trainieren auch wie die Wahnsinnigen. Man muss einfach so viele Punkte sammeln, wie gerade geht.
5: It's 10 days now of the surgery. I'm already walking. I think we will be back, hopefully for Romaniacs. And until then, I'm gonna work my ass off and trying to be back as soon as possible on the bike. But I think it's gonna be a little bit of a mission.
3: You have your routine, cycling, training sessions, really working hard, but my doctor and physio also said, man, 4 weeks is really tight. Normally, I shouldn't do it, but it is possible. I definitely wanted to risk it.
1: Thanks, man.
2: I was worried as hell to come to Red Bull Romaniacs this year.
6: Manny's return to Romaniacs was just very, very early for him to come back. He's obviously coming into the longest race of the season and not ridden, and that's definitely going to not help him.
3: Yeah, let's see after this race where we're at, if we're 100% or if we're 80%, or even if we have to maybe stop this race. There's so many question marks.
7: I hope that it will be the same money as before, but I have the expectations that will be not easy. The problem is that the lack of training doesn't bring you to crash and hurt something else.
8: So the big looming question on everyone's mind, how is Manuel Lettenbickler after the injury, after the surgery? And you're doing it one of the hardest races in the calendar. No easy task, even for Manny.
2: I rode 2 days before this event, and I know 30 hours on the bike is not easy for your body.
3: Probably the shit race to come back with such a short amount of time of like rehab. But we're here to collect points. Wade right now is leading the championship. Mario in second. And I'm 4 points down. The goal is to win this championship again.

0: I hope that we'll be able to finish. He was working a lot in the gym, in the physio, but ride the bike is different. Motorsport has always some tricks and question marks, especially the race like Romania. Very long, very tough. If it's raining, it will be even tougher.
1: The rain made it almost impossible to ride. One hill, it was just too steep. It's like a 90 degrees angle. I'm a pretty technical guy, but I really had to suffer. I knew that the other guys are gonna struggle there as well. This is way too difficult.
2: I think I've never rode such a hard Red Bull Romaniacs day
3: than today, yeah? Let's see the next couple of days what the rest of the race brings, but definitely pretty tired.
4: So no doubt, day one took a toll on not just Manuel Lettbecker, but all the riders, and that looming question factor, is the injury gonna affect Manny?
5: Well, we don't know, you know. Look how physical this is. He's just gotta try and preserve himself and protect that knee as much as possible.
1: My body was pretty, pretty tired, and we really have to get through this week.
4: Oh no. Don't flip. He's super loose, the leaves are slippery.

0: Manny knows how to position himself in a race. He knows how to handle himself. He just got his head down at the beginning, didn't go too crazy. Carpathian Goat was back.
1: Final day of Romaniacs, and once again, Manuel Letbickler defying all expectations. Just silencing anyone that says, you know what, he wasn't ready.
2: The last couple of Ks, I knew, okay, we're having a pretty good lead. We're gonna win Rapid Romaniacs for the fifth time. I expected maybe a 10 for like a fifth place, but never win with such a big lead. Ain't nothing in this world that's stopping me. Yeah.

0: unbelievable.
1: With your stomach club, baby, to the top, to the top.
0: It has to settle a little bit.
1: A long way to the top if you want.
2: Ruined us in that time.
3: That was a comeback, what I'm going to remember for my whole career.
4: And well done, bro. Another win, eh?
5: Another win.
4: This is hard.
5: Oh, it was f***ing tough, man.
4: No, I'm saying hard to win. That's hard. I know the race was hard because I did it as well. I didn't win, so well done.
2: You? Happy or?
4: Yeah. Did all I could, eh?
2: That's good.
4: Eighth
2: at the end.
6: Me and Matt, we became really good friends over the years now. He moved to Italy a couple of years ago with Rigo Racing. And I was training a lot in Italy, so we spent a lot of time together just training.
4: I'm riding motocross today. Manny's on an enduro bike, so maybe I've got a chance.
7: Maybe you can smoke me today.
4: Maybe I can smoke him today.
6: I love this kid, eh? He's such a cool guy, good character, good info.

0: front of the camera.
1: Cool, Matt. Good looking boy.
2: Thank you. My mom says the same thing. I'm Matthew Green. I'm from South Africa, and this year I'm 22 years old, and I'm a professional motorbike rider.
3: What can I think about Matt Green? No comment. I love him so much, and like, he's such a good person to have around.
4: Sauna today, eh?
2: Yeah, it's like a sauna today. Oh, nice and wet.
3: Matt keeps you on your toes, yeah? He's full of surprises when it comes to races.
0: He's really just racing, but then he says, oh, have you seen this nice rainbow at the race? Or have you seen how cool this was?
2: Hello, everyone. Welcome to Top of the World. That's probably the best part of the sport, is like just the adventure element. We see places that nobody ever sees. And we get to do some nice things that come with the job, traveling around the world. Yeah, I'm lucky that I'm a full-time motorbike rider, you know. Turned pro or came overseas directly after school, so I've never had to work a job, which is an amazing position to be in, and it's not very common, you know. So this is the potato fields. This is my home. I mean, this is where I've grown up for the past 20 years. Yeah, it's quite a big area that I've had growing up, which is quite cool. You know, we've got so much open space. We've got rolling hills, we've got forests, we've got rivers, we've got, geez, everything you want. So, yeah. And we've ridden our motorbikes every corner of this farm. Yeah. What a privilege, eh? I've been riding my motorbike around the farm my whole life with my dad. You know, you gotta go open the gates and go and check on the cows and things like that.
5: Matthew's always liked the outdoors and liked coming and seeing what was happening on the farm. And when he finished school, he'd come up on his little KTM 65, find us wherever we were, would bring all his friends, and they built their own little tracks, and that created the base for, you know, the excitement and the passion for racing later on in life.
2: Me and my neighbor, we used to take the tractors out and build tracks, and we pretty much just rode every day we could and slowly got into racing. When I left school, I came overseas. I was 18 then, and it was a bit of a leap of faith coming to my team. I'd never met any of them before. But honestly, the biggest blessing that I've ended up with this team. We have a good relationship. They're like my second family now.
6: Matt is like a second son for me now. He's a very good friend also of my son Andrea, who make mechanics for him.
2: We have lived like brothers for some years. I don't know how I'm ever gonna leave them, to be honest. I don't plan on it, because they give me everything I need. It's now my fourth year with them, and it's been a good ride so far.
7: No, hey, Matt Green! He's in! Get it up, lad, well done. Nice, Matt! Bloody splendid!
8: Oh, the fifth place, racing against my heroes. First one for me, yeah.
9: One is standing behind you,
8: yeah. Sorry for crying in the camera.
10: Good night, my
2: bro. I had a good season that year.
11: Here he is, Matty Green's gonna make it.
12: Okay. Awesome. Yes.
13: Here we go.
12: Yes. yes.
13: And also leading the World Junior

0: championships.
1: Nobody could come close to me in that class. I won almost every race and won the junior world championship.

0: You missed me.
1: Of course we miss you, my boy. sometimes. No.
2: When he wanted to go race over the seas, and he just out of the blue said, oh, I think I'm good enough. I'll phone Rigo and ask them if I can race for them. He knows who to charm, but in a good way.
1: He's not afraid to ask. I think yeah. That's the thing.
2: It's a nice challenge, and I think he's embraced it. And it's not always easy, I think, for him. But he's done well.
3: My high point would definitely be winning the Junior World Championship. The year later, started off the season pretty strong, won the first two races of the junior class. And then I got really sick, and that was difficult. It was like a constant struggle of training too much, and then my body wasn't ready for it, and trying to find this fine balance of recovery, you know, like it was something completely new for me.
4: Matthew Green, so close, just 3 points behind. Still a possibility for him to grab the title.
3: We came down to the last race. Whoever won that race was going to win the world championship, so I wasn't going to go down without a fight.
5: Matty Green, he desperately wants to win it because next year he's going to move up into the pro class.
3: I really gave it my all, but Mitchell was just on fire last year. He really came through the ranks and that lost me the world championship.
4: It is official, the junior FIM World Hard Enduro Champion is none other than Mitch Brightmore.
3: Tough pill to swallow coming from. It was never a question of whether I was going to win the world championship or not. Everyone just had kind of given it to me in the beginning of the year. All I ever wanted to do was to be able to race overseas. I'm in the position that I've always wanted to be, but it just doesn't feel like it's enough. When you get somewhere, you want to get further and more, and you want to do better for myself, for my team, you know, make everyone proud at home.
6: Matt, his age is over for junior. The goal is to take some good result around 4, 5, or 6.
3: I want to be in the top 5 this year. After you're in the top 5, then you're fighting for the podium. So it's a good step if I want to keep progressing in the sport, if I want to get more sponsors and move up. So far, I'm 6th. Mitch, he's one position in front of me in the championship. I beat Mitchell 2 years ago. He beat me last year, so it's back on this year.
7: Do you even see him as a competitor?
8: Not anymore, really. Like, beat him well and truly, and yeah, I feel like I'm above him almost.

0: Me and my brother, we're both on the team now, 2 years in.
1: New pipes and tyres, it's pretty good.
2: Good suspension is...
1: Yeah, making progress, that's what it's all about, isn't it, really?
2: Yeah.
0: With having a brother, which is pretty similar to me, we're very competitive. Sometimes we fight, but we have a pretty good relationship. My name's Ashton Brightmore, I'm 18 years old, racing in the junior class. This is my second season. Still growing, and we'll always keep growing.
3: What gear are you in?
1: I'm going second, so I'd probably try that.
0: We've spent our whole life riding bikes. Whatever he did, I did. Whatever I did, he did.
1: Perfect. Yeah, that was sweet, that.
0: That's the only way we have progressed such a rapid rate, because we're pushing each other all the time in anything we do, in the gym, lifting weight, riding bikes. Definitely trying to beat me all the time in everything.
3: Try down and up.
4: Me and Mitch, all season we've been training at home, and on the training days we're like the same. So when I get to a race, I'm thinking, right, we're the same, so how can I beat him? But yeah, in the races, he somehow always pulls a gap on me.
5: It must be absolutely awesome to have a practice buddy that you can spar with. They've shown great determination. They want to succeed, they want to get better.
6: The Brightmore brothers, they kind of got the whole package. They've got a good team, the talent, the family behind them. They want to put the hard work in. If they just carry on as they are, it's inevitable they will be at the pointy end pretty soon.

0: these have grown up in the environment of motorbikes in a field, come rain or shine. They're building like trial sections in the backyard. They wouldn't walk. Well, like, come on, let's go for a walk. No, it'd have to be on the push bikes. They'd bike miles, wouldn't even walk from here to the end of the road, but they would push bike for miles and miles. It's brilliant. You know, they know who they are. It's very, very surreal.
1: In a bike shop and, like, people recognise us. And...
2: Yeah. I think it's taken you a long time to realise how big you actually are.
1: Yeah.
2: Not understood it, have you? You know, like, they are actually somebody, but they don't see it.
3: I'd say my family are pretty proud, you know. There's a lot of hard work and effort that goes into getting me and Ash to these races and earning the money to keep doing what we do. Yeah, I'd say it's paying off. Obviously, me and Ash still working at home with Dad. Just makes you hungrier and hungrier to do well at the races to then progress on to be possibly become professionals.

0: We trek across the Atlantic to the United States for Red Bull Tennessee Knockout. This could not be a more vital race here in the U.S. as we are midway through the season.
1: Let's go. Here we go. Sign that.
2: Showtime.
3: The Brightmoor brothers, they was questioning whether to go to TKO. It's not in the championship for the juniors, but to gain experience, to get the name out in America, it's fantastic for the future of them. But the challenges for them were just to get there.
4: Mitch wants to race the whole championship and see what happens. But with our contract, we had the European stage's budget. America's transport is really expensive. We cannot afford to go.
3: They had to get in contact from different people to try to make it happen.
5: The biggest thing was trying to find a bike over there. We do have support from Husqvarna now. So Fabio managed to sort me a bike out. We just had to sort Ashwin out.
6: We decided to go and race it, so I just messaged everyone I knew. One guy came up, said, yeah, we've got a bike. It was a 250. Bit of a bike to handle compared to the 300. It's a different power. But yeah, we made do with what we had.

0: Nothing, bro.
1: In America, Matt is by himself. It's not the best, but it's the only option to take some points for the championship. Private team, even if it's, let's say, good, like us or TTR. If organizer doesn't help to cover the cost, it's impossible to race overseas.
2: Being away from home, my support, my girlfriend and my team, you miss them.
3: I'm quite nervous for the race, but...
4: So what time do you race? At 3?
3: Yeah.
4: It will be absolutely perfect.
3: In the afternoon. I mean, walking track, it's so hot there, but...
4: You'll be absolutely fine. I promise you, I think you'll surprise yourself, man. Just try and enjoy it. When you enjoy the races, I think you do tend to do a lot better.
3: It'll just be tough, though.
2: Tennessee Knockout, it's probably the most intense race we do. You do knockout races that starts with a big group of people and you knock out the field. Three races. If you fit, then you can push all three races, ride at a good pace, and then conserve some energy for the final. And that's what I tried to do.
5: Excitement building for the first race of three. 1 hour long, riding in that small forest, built to beat up the riders.
6: And the conditions there are hot and humid. It's gonna take a toll slowly but surely. Matt Green is from South Africa, so he should be able to handle the heat. Been here before, and I think the experience is gonna help him a lot.
2: The more you've done these races, the more experience you have and the more you understand of how you want to go at doing the race. But yeah, it's fine margins between everyone. It's just up to me in managing it.
7: Mitch, his strengths are more my weaknesses. He's better technically wise. But then, in the fastest stuff, I've got an advantage on him.
8: It's a very intense race. The heart rate's like 170 for like an hour, and then you're in the ice bath trying to recover, get the body temperature down and then straight back on it. So yeah, it's very weird compared to like Romaniacs where you're just slogging it out for like 7 hours.
9: Fifth, man.
10: Yeah, good speed.
9: And I had to pass quite a few people. Is the throttle better now?
10: Much better, yeah.
9: Yeah.
10: Not like pop.
9: Yeah.
10: Like, still quite sensitive.
9: Okay.
10: But it's nice, you know?
2: I was on a foreign bike, and luckily I was given a very good bike and some nice support from the KTM USA. But it's not what you're used to. It's different. You don't have people there dedicated for you. Then into the next race, I had a problem on the start line. And I plugged in my camel pack, the little rubber seal came out, and you know, on the start line, there was nothing I could do. If my team was there, I could have quickly swapped backpacks. But couldn't do that, so I had to do the second knockout race with no water.

0: It was so annoying.
1: Yeah. I mean, I can see if I can have another O-ring.
0: No, I have. I have another one.
1: Yeah.
0: This one's just brand new, so... Yeah. It's okay. So.

0: So on the second race was difficult. You're getting no electrolytes in for an hour and a half, and while you're sweating everything out, and you're like jammed in this riverbed, and it's like really humid and there's no airflow. After that race, you've only got an hour gap. I have to change my own wheels quickly.
1: Matt being there on his own, being a bit distracted, having to do more things himself. When he's fixing the bike, then he's not hydrating, he's not eating. And all these things add up over the day.

0: These two races were pretty fast, to be honest. Quite very, very dusty. So like when you get in a battle, it's pretty hard to battle with them because you can't see anything. But qualifying for the final, and it's a bit slower, a bit more technical, should suit me.
1: We've whittled it down to 20 riders here for the final knockout race. The first two races were excessively exhausting. I'm slack-jawed. I have no idea how these guys still have anything left in the tank.
2: Well, and there's still a 35-minute multi-lap race to go, and we're soon going to find out who's been able to save a little bit of energy to push all the way to the end.
3: There's the flag. Watch these horses flag.
1: And we're off. Explosive stud, and the conditions hot, humid, and overly dusty.
4: It is pretty flat out from start to finish. It's a real sprint. There's no room for error, you know? You make one small mistake, somebody passes you, and the race is going. You don't have time to recover, you know, reset and get a better result like that.

0: Matt Green.
1: He controls the bike well, he's smooth. But in my opinion, he's not riding as well as he was 2 or 3 years ago. He needs to believe in himself a bit more and put himself in the right place. Not be afraid of putting an elbow up here and there in the first turn and, you know, showing some of the older ones that he's here to have a piece of the cake.
2: Matt, who's also had a knee injury this year, not a lot of people know about it, and he missed a lot of preparations.
3: I can't train properly and pushed hard in the final, but eventually my tank was empty. You can only kind of do so much, you know?
4: Heading up to fifth, Junior.

0: Ashton absolutely killed it. He was, like, amazing. Riding on a different level on a borrowed bike, and, yeah, that's where they're at.
1: Such a promising performance from Ashton Brightmore. Very impressive, considering he's a junior. Going to be joining the prestige class next year, but how cool that he's challenging the guys as a junior.
2: Don't really know how he pulled that result. I just, yeah,

0: It's pretty mind-blowing, to be honest. It's pretty annoying sometimes, you know, when your little brother's in front of you. But he well and truly beat me that day, to be honest. So, yeah, it's cool for him, you know.
1: It gave me a bit more of a boost that I was in front of him for once.
2: So it's official, Manuel Lettenbicker wins Red Bull Tennessee Knockout. And the surprise story of the day, Ashton Brightmore finishes a respective fifth place.
1: As soon as I saw that checkered flag and I knew I was in fifth, I was like, what have I just done? And yeah, really happy with that trip.
3: That was pretty tough to get to the finish, you know. I got stuck on the first lap. Everyone just clumped up, and then I was pretty much at the back of them. The noose was pretty f***ed, so that made hard work, and then just pushing way too hard, trying to catch back up to the front boys. But yeah, the heat was pretty real, to be honest. Killed me.
0: I've never really experienced humidity riding a bike like that. Couldn't really breathe, you know. But I managed to get the points I needed to keep the championship alive, still fifth in the championship.
4: Fifteenth was my result. It's been embarrassing, you know. It's not a good feeling. It leaves quite a bit of taste in your mouth, and that's why I really am looking forward to having a big operation. Getting my knee fixed, that's the first step.
5: I wouldn't say I don't want to race anymore, but something is wrong.
6: Cuando me pasaba los rivales, sentía que ellos iban como más sólidos y yo me veía como más inestable.
7: And my first hard enduro race since the final round of last year. So no, it's been nice to be back. The break was a little bit longer than I'd hoped for.
8: I'm happy Billy's back. It's so enjoyable watching him in like the hard stuff. When it's going good or when it's going bad.
9: One of the most exciting riders ever, possibly ever to be on the planet.
10: I looked at his tire and I was, no way, he still has this much tire left. Then I looked at mine, oh my God.
5: They really increased the level, and this was real hard enduro.
2: Oh, back wheel just stayed up. Well done, man.
11: Manny looked at me in the eyes, and I could see that Manny had just gone, I'm toasted here.

0: top of the morning.
1: How is it?
0: Fantastic.
2: You know, I was going to tell him to wear his full uniform for today since he was later coming, and I didn't, and he still did it anyway. Look at that. Initiative on the lad.
3: What's up? I'm Billy Bolt, 26 years old, riding for the Husqvarna Factory Race Team. And I guess, yeah, I'm a professional motorbike racer.
4: That just feels weird to say. Because we just play on motorbikes, really.
5: Oh, I'm happy Billy's back. Because it's so enjoyable watching him in the hard stuff. When it's going good or when it's going bad.
6: Billy, one of the most exciting riders

0: ever, possibly ever, to be on the planet.
1: Hey, can you send that?
2: No.
1: You don't?
2: He's like the eternal wildcat. Or like he's the bull in the china shop. Every event he's at, something will happen. The crowd will go home that night, the thing they'll talk about is something Billy did. Just like, what was he thinking? Or like, that was so impressive, like, how did he do that?
3: That was mega!
2: He's the spice in the curry, isn't it? He'll have a massive crash, and 99% of the time, he just somehow saves it, runs out of it, and carries on.
0: When the wild works, it works well. Billy, he 110% wants to do this stuff. He would go back down that hill and try it 100 million times if it needed to be done. And that's why he's so successful.
4: Making history here today in Germany.
1: Are we in the boy?
0: He's delivered four Super Enduro World Championships and he's been Hard Enduro World Champion as well, so flip me. He's unstoppable in his own head, I think. I just want to see him as fit as he can be. He has had some horrific injuries for his age.
5: I lost these two fingertips whilst riding. Quite a gruesome looking scar to this hand. This one on the outside of the knee was already there, but it got reopened. It's always the left. Left fingers, left hand, left knee. Last year was left shoulder. Pretty much obliterated my whole knee, so I had full knee reconstruction back in March. So they reopened the old scar.
6: Every rider is a sort of artist, and there is the artist that make crazy things and the artist that make just regular things. When you have especially a talented rider, a little bit crazy, you know from the beginning that something could happen. So this year, unfortunately, he lost the most part of the championship.

0: fucking lend him a pair of boots and that's how he returns them.
1: Well, they were
0: off of a fucking beach inside. Look at the sand coming out! Oh, that's bitter.
2: So I race hard enduro and super enduro. Put it simple, really, like summer and winter. We race indoors in the winter for the Super Enduro World Championship. That gets wrapped up and then the Hard Enduro Championship starts and we head outdoors into the wild. But I injured my knee in January, the first weekend, then we had four races left of Super Enduro. Did the races, won another World Championship, like, dream come true. Puts the thought into your mind, like, oh, what if I just keep going? Like, I've just won four races indoors. I could be on the podium. You know, I was on the podium last 2 years, injured. But now, at the point I'm at in my life, I'm not interested unless I'm turning up to win. And I said, am I going to beat Manny in this condition? No. That answers the question, like, go and get your leg fixed.
3: We are really good friends, and I think our rivalry over the last couple of years now, it definitely improved.
4: And these are the type of rivalries you wish for in sports. It's been an incredible back and forth.
3: We got the people excited.
5: He's got his foot peg stuck under the rock. It's an overtake.
3: I think we have some good battles.
5: That's the bye, guys.
3: So it always sucks if you miss one main character of the sport. Yeah, really looking forward to having him back.
6: Right then, it's go time. Wish you luck.
0: From March the 8th when I had surgery, pretty much not a day has gone by since then where I haven't been doing something to improve or to get back close to being fully healthy again. After 7 months off, you can't go back into like your usual load of training. It's about, you know, building back up.
7: I think you run a bit more wide. Yeah. So then you get more straight into the lot, and that the turn was fast, but then when you get into there, you just carried speed and you just went forward.
0: And like as soon as I feel I can be safe and competitive, I'm gonna be back racing.
2: I wanna win if I'm gonna ride the last hard enduro races. Nobody won last year, like someone needs to beat Manny.
0: He's one of my best friends, but I'm also sick of seeing him win.

0: Welcome everyone to Turkey, here for Sea to Sky. Only two races left in the calendar and a very tight top four. It doesn't get more contentious, where every single point matters.
1: Sea to Sky, 3 days, qualifying on the beach, forest race, and then final race to the top of Mount Olympus. One of the best finishes in the hard enduro. What a feeling when you get there, especially this year being so long and so hard.
2: Billy Bolt, it's going to be your first race in the calendar. What do you think?
3: Yeah, like you said, my first race in, I think it's about 7 months, and my first hard enduro race since the final round of last year. So no, it's been nice to be back. I've been riding for like just over a month now, but it's really, it's not the same feeling just training at home than it is being here to race. So no, it's cool. I'm excited to be back and hopefully we can have a good week.
1: Wow, we got Billy back in Sea to Sky. He's obviously been off the bike for quite a while with injury. He came in with not riding the bike as much as he's probably liked to.
4: For him, important is riding, and for sure, even if he's 60% of the condition, he will try. But it's not easy to come back after a so long break. It's not easy to get the feeling. It will be even more hard to get the physical condition.
5: It's hard for any rider coming back from injury. But Billy, he's getting pretty practiced at this kind of thing.

0: Billy, he just has so much raw talent and ability. He can ride through injuries, deal with the adversity, build again and get back up to speed, come back from the injury, almost straight back to where he was. He might not be the polished version of where he was when he's at his peak, but he's still amongst it, you know? He's got the potential to win.
1: Oh, Billy is tearing up this track like he's never been away.
2: He was riding amazing on the beach race. So good to see his flair and his style. Definitely wanted to stamp his authority on there.

0: I feel like this was the race I put my expectations on myself, and I've delivered that. So everything from here is just about building momentum and trying to get back to where we left off.
1: Thank you.
2: After a few laps, I get a big arm pump.
3: Yeah, yeah, 100%. And one time I crashed in front of you in the tires, no?
2: Yeah.
3: Shit, the tires.
4: My name is Mario Roman. I am 34 years old, a rider from Circo Racing Factory team since 2017. With 20, I become professional. I travel the whole world, and then the real athlete life start. Compare other athletes, I am older.
5: Mario, 34 years old, best age you could be. They say when you get a bit older, you get more stamina to a point.
4: In other sports, the young guys are doing better than the old guys. But in this sport, as many years you have, more experience you get, and you suffer less. You save energy, you are faster.
5: Mario, he prepares well, he eats the right things, he trains hard, and he's got more to give, and he knows it. But Mario's been unlucky these last couple of years. He's always had a little bit of something.
6: Thank you, Mario. Thank you.
7: Thank you. Thank you.
4: I get like few titles, but Hard Enduro World FIM Championship, I didn't get it yet, even if I feel I deserve. 2022, I was very close to get the championship. 2023, I had the level, but in the second race, it happened like a big crash. I was training so hard the whole winter to improve the result from last year. I started consistent. But I'm not riding at my top level.
8: Something is wrong.

0: pásame el cereal, por favor.
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3: For me, the biggest problem this year was when the races were not that what you expect.
4: Mario always wants the track harder. We'll often say, oh, could have been a bit longer, could have done an extra lap, you know. And to be honest, it does suit him, like he's a little dynamo. He can just keep going. And he comes into his own when the others are getting tired. And I think he knows that. Obviously, so he pushes for that.
5: Hey, Mario. How was it? Too short for me.
6: Yeah.
5: I need two more laps.
6: Two more?
5: Yeah, at least.
7: When I arrived here, I was expecting to fight for the win. But then this rain was not raining, was not slippery. The track became much easier.
3: Serbia. It was like way easier than last year. So I lose a little bit of motivation. I had a really hard time over there. Mentally, I didn't find myself motivated to push. It was the beginning of a little problem that I have this season.
8: Hey,
9: ¿cómo estás?
8: ¿Qué tal?
9: Bien, muy bien.
8: ¿Bien?
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8: Subes aquí.
9: Ahora tienes que aguantar ahí.
3: I am training for very technical and complicated tracks. And when you go out there and you find easy tracks, it's a bit disappointed. I wouldn't say I don't want to race anymore, but I arrived to the races that I like and I don't enjoy. I don't want to push, I don't want to be in the front. I have a therapist. After Serbia, I really call him, I need it. And I say, you need to help me because I lose my motivation. What is the reason to be riding a dirt bike?

0: Do you think we have to stop in the refueling? No, no. For 45 kilometers is okay, no? Because I read they put attack point.
1: Yes.
0: But I think it's for amateur, no?
1: Yeah.
0: I don't remember to stop any year. Because it's different. If you stop for tank point, it's 1 minute.
1: Yeah.
2: My therapist, he helped me to change the mindset a little bit, how to go again full gas, not thinking in the race if it's easy or hard. I think on my dirt bike and be out there in the freedom, riding and opening the throttle, you know, smiling. Hard enduro, I fell in love with this sport because it was the biggest challenge of my life. I don't race because money, I don't race because I am professional. I race because I love it. In the forest, the pace was really nice. I think I was like 3 or 4. But then we get to the tank point, and as soon as I press the bottom, my bike start like starting, but then stalling again.
3: Normally you disconnect the bike, right?
0: Yeah, I do this. It's really bad, bro. Today I had a really good day. I was riding amazing. We were only like half of the race. And yeah, the problem came, and then for some reason the bike doesn't work. Start, stop for like few minutes. And for some reason after a few minutes just run normal. So I try to recover the time back. But yeah, it's bad, bro. Let's see tomorrow how much in the bag I have to start.

0: see how the day goes, but I think we're gonna give our all.
1: Sea to Sky, one of those races that lives up to its name, as riders will ride from the beach all the way up to the mountaintops here in Turkey.
2: They're going to make their way up a ravine, deep river, lots of little man-made bridges.
3: Feeling a little bit tired this morning. Survival for the last day. Dig deep and see where we end up afterwards.
4: The mountain race, I start in second row. But the good thing is that we start all together.
1: It's a great perspective, the Turkish coastline of the start line. And to no one's surprise, just like that, so explosive out of the gate, Manuel Lettenbecker gets the hold shot.
2: Ziteo Kubakchev got a good start in second. Wade Young in third. Okay, Billy's in fourth. Looks like Mario Roman didn't get a great start that he wanted.
5: Mario, this year, his starts have been his weakness. Where Manny's like nailing the start, getting himself into a good position.
6: Mario, you can see him start sometimes a bit slower, but then he really comes strong towards the end of the race. But he's this bit at the beginning, he's sometimes lost the race already.
5: If he can get some starts, believe in himself that he should be there at the beginning, then he can push and ride the same pace as the other riders and maybe take it to the finish line in first place.

0: So the first canyon of the race, but do not be deceived by the surreal beauty. This is where things get so challenging.
1: Yeah, and this canyon carries on for quite some time, and it's very treacherous, and we've seen many, many bikes drown here.
2: The Cedar Sky, it's a tricky one because the track like progressively gets harder. You have the first 3 hours of the race where it's really not difficult at all, but physically it takes a lot of energy to ride that track. And also like even mentally tiring because you have to concentrate so hard. That side of things wasn't really going to suit me returning from injury and just not having the stamina and the race experience.
3: Manny's got back in front of Teo, so this canyon's mixing things right up.
2: Manny got a little bit of a lead. Me, Teo, and Wade were together. Stuck with those guys all the way through the first canyon. I wasn't worried too much about pushing super hard. Trying to preserve my tire, trying to preserve energy because I knew the hard sections were coming.
4: I was thinking today we could maybe put in a new little bit. The terrain gets really cool at the top.
5: Okay.
4: It's like a big, there's like some slips and a river, like it's just a cool canyon.
5: Sounds good.
4: I mean, maybe we can pop up, make a little bit more of a loop.
5: Yeah.
4: If it works.
5: Yeah.
4: And then link it back into what we've already got.
5: Oh, I love it.
6: Oh
5: nice. This is the new canyon he found, scouting. It's always hardest to go through some at first, eh?
7: For Cedar Sky, my job's to oversee the track and try and make it the best we could for as many people as we could. We arrived and we decided it was a bit easy. So we decided to go and put some harder stuff into it. I went and scouted a few new things, marking it, cleaning it, riding it, testing it.
5: You've done a good job finding this line. Oh, you made a little saddle there, haven't you?
4: Little sore feature in here.
5: That's the important bit there, for a bit of a start.
4: But I think this will get so chewed out. If you come back and look at it, it'll be a completely different track. I won't recognise it, will you?
5: Yeah, exactly.
8: The challenges of Cedar Sky are the variation of terrain that you're riding, from fast flowy trails to loose, horrible little bouldery rocks. The canyons were just epic.

0: beautiful canyon, but it is so deceptively technical. In case in point, look at the elasticity, the back and forth between Manny, tail, and Wade.
1: Watching each other like a hawk here, each one not wanting to make any mistakes and conserve as much energy as possible because they know that there's still another 2 hours of riding.
2: Oh, back wheel just stayed on. Well done, man.
0: And good news for Mario Roman, desperately looking for points, closing in on the lead group.
3: I raced Sea to Sky like 5 times, and some years were hard, but this edition was like 10 or 20 times more hard. Hats off with the track managers. They really increased the level.
4: Hell of a step.
3: And this was real hard enduro.
5: Mario, he likes the longer style races that keep, you know, pounding your body. He was managing the race really good, pacing himself well.
0: Once again, Mario Roman tapping into some moto matrix.
5: Got past Manny, coming from pretty far back. When he come past me, I was like, he looks good today. And then Manny looked at me in the eyes, and I could see that Manny had not given up, but just gone, I'm toasted here.

0: not every day you have the opportunity to be leading a World Championship race. I was able to pass everyone in one like clean line that I went full gas.
1: Manny, he could tell he was tired. He looked at Paul and he was done. Mario was just getting going. Mario always talks a big game about being the fittest and the strongest and wanting it hard. So this was his time to shine. You know, like, this was his opportunity to be like, this is what I'm talking about. Like, it was Mario's race to lose.
2: I'm just here above Dark Canyon and I can hear one of the bikes sounds really funny. It looks like somebody's maybe ripped an exhaust off or something like that. So, yeah, I'm not sure who that is, but it's the top three or four down there right now.
0: I lead the race for like half an hour, and then I hit my pipe with a rock. Manny, he looked at me like, oh wow, you are without pipe. And I tell to myself, the race is over. It's not gonna be possible to climb this thing.

0: generally. I was not expecting to be third, just because I wasn't expecting to be as comfortable to go as fast. A small part of me, at times, is a slight bit of preservation mode, particularly on those tracks, because they're super easy to make a mistake. It's really rocky, unforgiving. A good 3-4 hours into the race, I was still, you know, well within the fight. Now is the charge to the top of the mountain. But the race itself turned out to be a little bit harder and a little bit longer than everyone was expecting.
1: It was basically ended up being way harder than what I had imagined. It was harder in the morning, and then by the time they got to the hard stuff, the riders were half dead. Everyone asked me how much further. I was like, doesn't matter, just keep going. Keep going and you'll get there. Come on, guys. Like, trying to keep the motivation up, because at that point, it's mental.
2: Oh, man. Oh, boy.
0: I caught Mario up actually just when he destroyed his exhaust. And I was like, okay, brilliant. That's another one I'm about to pass. I looked at his tire and I was like, no way, he still has this much tire left. Then I looked at mine and I'm like, oh, fuck. By this time as well, my tire had pretty much gone.
3: How long to the finish?
4: 3 more sections, apparently. I'm not even sure if this bike will make it. You can't even change gear. Two strokes rely heavily on that front pipe.
5: Ripped the front pipe clean out of the barrel. Bike had no power. He was in survival mode at that point. He was not giving up, you know, one bit. He knew he needed the points there in Turkey to hold his position in the championship. But the performance of the bike's gonna go downhill rapidly.
6: I didn't crash, I didn't even see the rock. This never happened in my whole career in hard enduro. I said to myself, I don't know how hard it's gonna be from here to the end, but I have to arrive to the podium. I keep pushing, pushing without any power in the bike. Billy chased me.
0: Him with the pipe, but with the tire, and me with fine bike, but no tire. We were like pretty even for a lot of it. I was struggling too.
4: Mario's just there. Got the old goat here. Thought we saw him coming.

0: I think he's somewhere before checkpoint 10, I think. I don't think he stopped.
1: I was just, yeah, empty. The stamina wasn't there.
2: It was almost inevitable that he was going to run out of steam at some point. Especially for a race that ended up being that hard and that long, he wasn't up to race fitness.
1: One of the marshals said, how long's left? He's like, oh, I've found an hour. And like, I could have just punched him straight in the face. I was like, 1 hour left from here. Like, at that point, I'm like, headache, shivering, like, okay, just survive.

0: That's Graham with the finish in sight. Mario's just there. This is it, right down to the wire.
1: 10 minutes from the end, I was trying to battle with him, but the bike is losing even more compression. So if I continue, maybe full gas is gonna be blow up. So I continue like 60% of my speed just to get to the top.
2: How he managed to get his bike up all that horrendous stuff is impressive. It's testament to his bloody-mindedness and his determination. I don't think it was ever like a question for him. He was just like, I'll just keep riding this thing until it stops. And if it doesn't stop, I'll make the finish.
1: I had to push like physically and mentally to 200% to be able to finish. Even if I messed up the victory, this is one of the best things I have done. And secure some good points for the championship.
3: Podium was closer than I was expecting it to be. Had it not been my return and stuff, I'd have probably been pretty pissed how long I was still in the fight for to let it go. But where I've came from the last 7 months, I was pretty satisfied.
2: I think what a lot of people don't realize is just how committed all the top guys are. The injuries they ride through, the physical toll, the mental toll, that they will push for a result, they finish. Like, that's like true professionalism, you know, like they just get the job done.
4: It doesn't get any better than here in Spain as we ready for the contentious completion of the season.
5: 5 seconds!
6: So we're here at the final round. We've got a big fight on our hands between Mario and Wade. It's down to the wire.
7: I've never been in the position of sitting second in the championship.
1: The goal is to beat him at the end of the season.
0: Oh, that looks a risky line, that.
7: The human nature is to win.
3: I want to win. That's got to be my goal. Like, what would be the point of being here if it wasn't?
2: I don't think Manny is, like, cruising. If something goes wrong, he could lose it as well.
8: It's not always the talent deciding championships. It's who wants it the most.

0: It's all yours if you want it. It's all up to you. If you want it, go and get it.
1: It's kind of weird that you can be friends with, like, your biggest rival, just being girls.
2: We really paved a new path for the next generation.
3: Having a crew to do it with, that's what makes you love it.

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1: 5 seconds!
2: Can you just tell me a little recap about the season?
3: I mean, where do we start? Every part of nature we've conquered. So many highs and lows. We've had injuries. Bike problems. Yeah, these guys are going hard at it. Everything matters.
4: Watch the drop!
3: We've always put everything in, but it seems like there's even more to put into it. Man, talking about that, the hairs on my face are actually standing in. We're here at the final round. We've got a big fight on our hands for second place between Mario and Wade. Wade has the advantage with points. He's got 4 points over Mario, but Mario's on home turf, knows this place really well. But it's all about Manny getting the championship, and he's going to take it unless there's a major problem.
5: Llámate que está metido en el suelo en tu zona.

0: Yes.
1: Would you say that this is an almost perfect season again?
2: It's always a perfect season.
3: I cannot believe he's done that!
4: Manuel Ladenbichler, 2024 Red Bull Erzberg champion.
5: Doesn't that look like a similar sight to what we've seen before?
6: Yeah. He's making a habit of it.
5: Yeah.
6: Speechless. I didn't even know if I can finish this week.
7: Like the previous seasons, Manny's just cool, calm, collective, knows how to get stuff done.
4: There's Manny! He's there! No way! The goat!
8: What can you see? Like, he's doing something right, that's for sure. Unbeaten since 2021. It is pretty impressive given like a lot of our races have so many other variables, like so many things can happen. Just shows the level that he's operating on. Why he's got a comfortable lead heading into this weekend. Barring any disaster, is gonna be have three in a row. Is it three in a row or two in a row? 22, 23, yeah, three in a row. Motherfucker.
5: I'm quite happy to have such a big lead because I missed one complete round of racing because of injury. Mixed year of emotions and a lot of things happened. But we're still leading and I hope we're gonna get a title on the weekend.
4: The Ladenbichler legacy. If he wins in Spain, he will win his third consecutive world championship. That's fourth title in total. We're talking about more history possibly being made.
9: Yeah, he'll be the first hardy rider to win three titles in a row.

0: on a mission. Rough as toast, that bit of trail.
1: We are 17 points ahead now, but you can make on a total race, we can 23 points. Trying our best to be the best guy out there.
2: So let's break down the format in qualifying where points are still at stake and important for many riders.
3: I don't think many is like cruising. If something goes wrong, he could lose it as well. He still has to deliver. He still has to ride and stay out of trouble, do well. Or Mario or Wade could win it.
4: Sometimes it's like yeah. It's like from this on the all the ropes I'm like just riding like this. And then if I have to break I always have to do this.
5: Mine has two broken ligaments, one in the ankle, one in the wrist. We know, but no one else knows.
1: Yeah, here we are. Another injury this year, which sucks. I got injured in Sea to Sky. I hurt my ankle, had a massive crash over the bars, hurt my wrist as well. Really fought through my injuries. I pushed myself to win this race. Myself and the doctors and my physio, we all agreed that we wait until this season is over and then we see how long the recovery is gonna be and how long the rehab is gonna be. We sure have to fight through España now. I wouldn't say I'm fully prepared, but we are fighting for this bigger picture, which is a championship, and try everything to get this title because we are so close.

0: Well, championship situation leading into the final round. We've got a big fight on our hands still. It's down to the wire with Mario and Wade. Wade's had a really, really strong season. Finding some confidence. Being on a new team, it's giving him some fire in his belly. Sometimes you just need to change something to make some progress, and it looks like that's what's happened with Wade. And I think he's going to be really happy if he can keep Sherko behind him.
1: If you'd asked me after the first race in Wales, I would have almost said that Tao would come second overall in the championship. But it hasn't quite gone that way. For Wade to beat Tao and Mario, the year after he was dropped by Sherko, if he can turn around

around this and finish this and beat them both in the overall points, he's, I mean, good on him. I quite like that. It's all to play for, really. Wade's got 95 points, Mario has 91. The qualifying

0: I've never been in the position of sitting second in the championship. It's a lot better position than I ever could have imagined in general. In January, I didn't have any sponsors besides Red Bull. That was a challenge on its own and getting people on board to support me for the year.
1: It's Manuel Lettenbickler's championship title to lose, but one of the tightest battles is between Mario and Wade.
2: And only a couple of points separate them, and they're going to be scratching for every single point to get that runner-up spot.
3: Yeah, I'm glad to be battling with him. I hope I can beat him at the end of the season, but still, if I don't beat him, he deserves the spot. He's riding really good this season.
4: Wade's gonna take it to Mario as best he can. He wants to prove a point. You know, he's still there, he's still in the thick end of it. He did a really good job in the qualification. He got a little bit more breathing room.
5: How was it?
6: Good. Quite a sketchy.
7: Slippery.
3: Many rocks in the way. So it's difficult to find the... Yeah, the speed.
8: It was more fast.
3: I'm really struggling to get some points in the prologues because the people is super fast. I feel all right, but not satisfied 100% about my season. The whole season, Theo rode amazing, Wade as well, Manny for sure, and I am in the middle, you know, of them. But I like to win, I like to be in the front.
9: Mario's a strange one, eh? Because some races he's so unbelievably strong. And then some races it's like really like a different rider.
10: Mario coming through. Wade in a good position in fourth. It's like Mario in fifth.
3: I definitely need to change something because we all know that Mario likes the hard races and very long.
10: He's actually smiling!
3: But I have to be more ready for short races. I have to be more ready for prologues. I will try to improve and get better.
11: It's nice to see Wade coming back. On the other hand, Mario, who is really a never giving up. There is so much dedication. What I learned throughout my career, it's not always the talent deciding championships, it's who wants it the most.
1: So this being Billy's second hard enduro race after the return from injury, we've seen this before. His tenacity, his determination, and his willingness to put it all on the line and win is just such a cool thing to see.
2: Yeah, Billy's always that all or nothing kind of guy. We've seen what he's capable of. He came here to win this race.
1: Yeah.

0: children.
1: Oh, that was so good. The left hander was nice, but then the right
0: was better.
2: Cool to see Billy coming back and absolutely stomping that qualification round. And I feel like when he's really on point, we're going to have a battle on our hands, I'm sure.
3: I want to win, without doubt. That's got to be my goal. Like, what would be the point of being here if it wasn't? I've made a lot of improvements since 2021, the last year I won. I just feel like I haven't had the opportunity to show that because I haven't stayed healthy for long enough. I find the fact that I haven't been able to show that more annoying than the fact that I haven't been winning. I know there's still things I can improve on. But if I can stay healthy, if I can build momentum, then I know what I'm capable of. I can push and challenge for podium here. I've got a decent chance of winning this race.

0: So the culmination of the entire season has come down to this, the final race of the year, and rain overnight, not dampening the spirit of the fans, however, making things a little bit more difficult for the competitors.
1: The rain has changed the terrain completely. It's super slippery out there. All of these climbs, look at this arena. It's gonna make things super interesting.
2: The Xpania Hot Enduro is such a technical race. Gnarly uphills, gnarly downhills. The track is short, the positions sticking way more together than in some longer races where the distance really makes a difference. Multi-lap race, go out there for 2 hours, really fight for the positions.
3: The human nature is to win, to be dominant, to fight. That's what makes racing so good. It's not a mass test where everyone can get 100%.
4: 5 seconds!
3: There can only be one.
0: The classic Xpania start from the cave. Riders leaving at intervals 2 hours to finish this lap format race.
4: Billy Bolt just coming in. Manny closing in on Billy. A lot of guys taking different lines. It's Manny in the lead.
5: Manny has been putting himself really in the best place possible on the start. The other riders, they need to also be working on getting some good starts. Put him under pressure from the beginning. Get in front of him and maybe they can crack him. You know, maybe not, because he knows how to control the race for sure.
0: And as expected, Manny riding ahead, but are we gonna see a push from Billy? The history between Billy Bolt and Manuel Lettenbickler were some really, really good rivalry there. We love to see it back.
6: They are so different one each other, but they're the two best riders in this specialty. They are teammates, friends, but even with your best friends, there is competition.
7: I kind of like that he is winning, because since 2018,

0: only been me or him that's kind of won championships. The fewer people we can let into that club is pretty cool. But I want to beat him. I'm sick of seeing him win. Stop the streak.
1: Mario Roman, he is on the precipice to possibly take a second place in the overall championship. If he wins Hispania, he can beat Wade. He has been this close before.
2: And it's Mario's home race. He knows his way around this terrain. He's going to push like mad.
3: The main race, where there's more points available, Mario, this probably suits Mario better, and he has a better track record here.
4: Yeah, the last race, coming into it, it was a lot of nerves. Because I know the style of the race. Very tight and compact track, so very physical as well and trialsy. Can't say that's my stronger point. And especially with the weather. The rocks are so slippery and it's literally like ice, so there the trials technique does come in a bit more. Pretty nervous. Probably more nervous than I am for any other normal race.
5: Every year I come back and I feel that I have a lot of chances to win. It's a terrain that I know. The format I like, it suits to me a lot. After my performance in Turkey, I feel very motivated. I feel that I can win and then become second overall in the championship.
6: Mario coming from Turkey, he knows what he did out there, and if he can replicate that out here with the Spanish fans behind him, we're in for a battle.
1: The ebb and flow between Manuel Lettbickler and Billy Bull, it doesn't cease to entertain. I think it's a testament to how challenging the conditions are right now.
2: Yeah, and we have to remember that Manny is also carrying an injury from sea to sky. I think he's in a little bit of pain, but he doesn't want to give an inch to Billy. He's going to try and hang on. But his body language is telling me there's something wrong.
6: It's one of the most draining races I've ever seen. The track's getting tacky, and that means it's sticking to the bike more, the bike's getting heavier. You get tired, and then you have to manhandle this bike around.
7: Can you see, guys, how much the trainer will lean back so much to get that tire to bite at the back?
1: And Roman in close pursuit. He knows what's at stake. This means so much for Mario.
2: He's got Manny in his sights now, and he's trying to close the gap.
5: At the beginning of the race, Billy and Manny were faster. I choose some good lines, and I make some good passes.
8: I'm really blessed to be in this position, still winning and being the guy to beat, but I know that the moment is gonna come when I'm gonna lose.
6: Manny, coming into this race injured with a foot and his wrist from Turkey, it was like, that was already enough. But then to go down.
9: It is so hard to see this right now. Manuel Lettenbickler, clearly the body language says it all. I mean, we're so used to seeing him infallible, unstoppable. The big question now, does Manny, can he continue the race? Can he even finish?
2: Well, if he doesn't finish the race, then Wade Young finishes in second. Wade can take the championship. This is where the true grit of a hard enduro rider comes in, is to be able to push through this pain. It's a big ask.
10: Go!
11: How long?
10: But now Billy is coming up. Then Mario and Manny here.
9: The climactic final lap is upon us. The big question, can Mario pass Billy and take the win, and in the process beat Wade in the championship? It would be a massive upset.
5: I give my all, like 200% out there. It was brutal conditions. The whole track was no traction. You cannot control the bike.
7: Oh, that looked a risky line, that.
5: And when you start to increase the level or the speed, then you start making more mistakes.
6: Manny, he just rode with a survivor attitude.
7: Oh my word, that guy is riding in some serious pain. Last thing he needs going into that final lap.
6: Absolute warrior attitude. Needed to get the championship, needed to get the job done.
2: Manny's now on his final lap, pushing through the pain barriers. He knows that if he wants to win the world championship, he's got to make it to the finish line.
7: You can see how much it's so slippery. The surface is just grease.
2: Well, when you see Billy Bolt scrimming like that, then you know exactly how hard it is. He wants it so bad.
7: Breathe for recovery.
3: Billy, he will go from being clear, calm, on it, pushing for the lead, to then making this mistake, and his head goes. And he can never quite get back to where he was.
6: Yeah, just being Billy sometimes, doing amazing stuff, and then maybe making some mistakes. But this time here in Hispania, I saw a different attitude completely. I saw a different Billy. He didn't really lose his patience at all. If he can bring that into 2025 and not be injured, I think the boys had better look out.
1: Billy Bolt finally gets to the last hill climb here at Hispania.
7: Not nice.
2: And he's managed to keep the bike up on that ledge there without having to go back down again.
9: Incredible determination. Perseverance personified. What a big win for Billy Bolt.
0: When I seen the weather this morning, I had a little smile on my face. I was brought up in the rain. We're from England. We're not scared of rain. So I knew just it was about being smooth, avoiding mistakes. Staying calm and not letting it affect you too much. Yeah, what can I say? Got the job done, really happy. Like, from surgeries and looking at schedules and like timelines for coming back. Feels good. Now let's get to work and see you next year.
9: Arriving strong in a second place finish here in Hispania, but we won't know if he's second or third overall. We still have to wait for Wei Young.
2: Yeah, we don't know how close Wade is. And wow, look at that crash there, so close to the top. Mario's gonna want to pick it up.
7: That's safe for now. That was a dodgy position there.
2: Incredible, incredible flurry of emotions here.
9: And there it is, an elated Spaniard.

0: Manny. Yeah, absolute warrior. The Hispania Hill, the final one. He knew he didn't have any push at that point. He just needed to make it clean. Take it to the finish, take it home.
1: Slackjawed at what we are witnessing. The fact that we've seen Manny go down with the injury earlier in the race and him persisting.
2: Unbelievable that he's managed to push through the pain. Absolute class! That was beautiful. Most people, without a doubt, would have pulled out of this race long ago. He is going to take the world championship win here today.
3: World champion, bro. You deserve it, bro. Good job, bro. Yeah. Very good job. World champion again. Enjoy.
4: Manny deserves the title. Taking the challenge, going here, this is something extraordinary.
5: Manny!
6: I thought I'm probably gonna stop the race, but fight through and just tired. Tired and blessed.
1: And Wade Young in fifth place, and by doing so, keeps his second place in the overall championship title by one single point.
7: To come out second from looking at where I was in January, it's quite something, and super grateful for the people that believed in me. We're not maybe 100% there, but we're also not that far off. I am at that level where I can taste it. Celebrate now and then focus on for next year.
8: I feel happy because it's top three in the world, which is a big achievement. But I have one goal still, to win a championship, and I will be trying hard the next years to achieve that.
7: Yeah, what's next for me? Do the same thing again? Because I'm probably pretty good at it.
0: Leading into 2025, hopefully everybody should be fit and we're gonna have a battle. I can't wait.

0: They say only a surfer knows the feeling. And that sense of exhilaration captures the imaginations of people from all walks of life, seeking to make that connection with nature, to embrace the power of the water. Drawn to the ocean in search of one thing, the perfect wave to surf.
1: That 5 seconds where you're standing in a monster barrel is easily the best.
2: The real sort of zen of surfing for me is that's just a in-the-moment thing completely. And when it's done the right way, when you see somebody link things together on a wave, it's like that thing already existed, you know?
0: Over the next 26 minutes, we'll dive headfirst into the world of surfing, exploring everything from its beginnings in ancient Polynesian culture to today's highly competitive professional surfing scene. So wax that board and check the waves. This is the ABC of surfing. No two waves are the same, and there's a million surfing stories out there. But world champions, eager amateurs, hobbyists, and spectators alike all agree. Surfing's a never-ending adventure, uniquely rooted in a culture and lifestyle that is at one with Mother Nature.
3: Best thing about surfing is the lifestyle. I would just say the freedom that you get. Not only, you know, when you're traveling the world to see all these beautiful places, but when you're in the ocean, you pretty much stop thinking about anything, you know.
0: To make sure you're not lost at sea, we've got flashcards that'll explain all the surfing slang you'll ever need to know. Take, for example, the term shaka.
4: Shaka. A surfer's greeting, meaning hello, goodbye, take it easy, or nice wave.
0: Let's cut right in and drop into the history of this age-old pastime. Surfing is one of the oldest practiced sports on the planet. Thought to have originated in Western Polynesia over 3,000 years ago, first records of surfing appeared in the late 1700s, when riding waves was an integral part of Hawaiian culture. As a matter of fact, the sport of kings was revered by royals and common folk alike. By the beginning of the 20th century, Waikiki was at the center of the surfing world, and the paradise from which modern surfing culture would blossom. American tourists arrived on Hawaiian shores, observed the local surfing, and couldn't wait to try it themselves. Duke Kahanamoku, ambassador of Aloha, Olympic medalist and seasoned waterman, helped introduce this lifestyle to the world. Professional competitive surfing as we know it was born in the Australian state of Victoria in the late 1960s, when a community of devotees gathered on Bell's Beach for the very first time. They set up a table, stacked it with a few cheap trophies, and judged anybody and everybody who gave their DIY contest a go. Along came the 70s that saw surfing's course diverge. Whereas the hippies went soul surfing, competitive surfing gained momentum. Increasing prize money in surfing finally allowed athletes to go pro and make a living doing what they loved. Before long, the craze swept over to Europe and South America. By the 80s, a major evolution in equipment increased the performative edge to the surfing world, and a new progressive style emerged. Just a decade later, ambitious rookies like a certain Kelly Slater challenged the sport's established stars. Today, surfing is one of the most popular water sports. Just as the decades have shaped surfing, so too have the surfers shaped their boards. Those surfboards come in many shapes and sizes. They all feature a nose, a tail, and rails. The most common surfboards are shortboard, the standard board for all wave types and high-performance surfing. A longboard, a classic board for slower surfing and small waves. Gun, a long and narrow board designed for big waves. And fish, a classic board with a swallow tail. On the underside of the board, you'll find the fins, which allow greater control and steering. Like the board itself, fins come in a variety of forms and configurations. Whereas surfers used to be restricted to fixed fins, modern systems are interchangeable, so it's never been easier to adapt the performance of your board. When picking a board, surfers are spoiled for choice. Whatever their go-to, it's reassuring to know that at some point, it was touched by a shaper. Whether crafted by hand by world-renowned shapers like Matt Biolos, or using modern manufacturing methods, every surfer dreams of that magic board. It's a deceptively complex piece of foam, fiberglass, and resin.
5: The level that they surf at, these guys, you know, they can feel every nuance. And it's my job to take what they say and decipher it into what they're asking for. We're not talking about inches, we're talking about millimeters.
6: It's pretty exciting, like messing around on the computer, looking at rockers and volumes and stuff, and then you have the thing in your hands in a couple days. It's pretty incredible.
0: Mother Nature also creates, stirring the seas to provide a canvas for this ever-changing oceanic poetry. Waves start their journey far out at sea, where winds whip up the water. This energy is transported and eventually forms a swell. It travels hundreds of kilometers and gains even more momentum before it hits the shore. A wave is born when shallow waters cause it to crest and pitch over on itself. Depending on the type of ocean bed and the speed and angle of this process, you might just find yourself with the perfect wave to surf. A wave can break in two directions. If you're standing on the beach, a left-hander is a wave that breaks left to right. A right-hander breaks the opposite way, but it's the type of wave that most surfers are concerned with. Sure, Point Break is a legendary surf film, but the real Point Break is a wave that hits a specific point of land, such as a rocky headland, and breaks as either a left or right-hander. A beach break is any place where the waves break over a sandy ocean bed. And a reef break is a wave that breaks over coral or rocks. If you're looking to paddle out instead of fighting your way through the oncoming waves, just duck dive.
4: Duck dive. Pushing the board underwater nose first to dive under an oncoming wave.

0: The lineup is where the waves start to break. A good surfer positions himself here, but you'll have to wait your turn as the surfer closest to the breaking point of the wave gets first dibs. When that's you, turn toward the shore, keep your eyes on the wave, and start paddling hard. You'll want to position yourself so you're just ahead of the breaking lip. You'll feel the wave lift you up and pull you forward. Time to stand up and surf. As well as different breaks, wave types, and boards, the style of riding can be highly varied too. Just know for now that speed is the key, and that's never done Aussie Mick Fanning wrong. He's known as one of the fastest, most powerful surfers in the world.
1: It wasn't something that I ever woke up one day and just went, yes, I'm going to be the fastest surfer in the world, or something like that. I don't know, it just sort of naturally all came together, you know?
0: When a surfer is up to speed, executing a bottom turn at the base of a wave sets them up for maneuvers they might wish to do on the face. Maintaining a low center of gravity and a sense of timing is vital. And once a surfer has reached the top of the face, it's time for a top turn, which can be a snap, a cutback, or a big, powerful turn. Pros like Mick Fanning, Jordy Smith, and Carissa Moore are known for their powerful surfing style.
2: I've always worked really hard on having really good technique and just combining flow and power and also the radicalness of innovation and progression. And I try to find a balance. I love doing a big carve on a wave and putting, you know, all of my weight and my power and my momentum into a turn.
0: Hard work that paid off. In 2011, Carissa became the youngest person to win a surfing world title, and more titles would soon follow.
2: I was really happy. It was a dream come true when I won my first world title at 18. It was something I'd worked my whole life for, and to have it pay off, you know, my second year on tour was unbelievable. And, you know, there's been a lot of challenges, there's been some lows, there's been some incredible highs, but overall I've gotten to travel to amazing places, meet amazing people, surf fantastic waves. I really live a charmed life.
0: Though shredding those waves is undoubtedly charming, for a surfer, there's no better feeling than getting barreled.
3: Barrel. A hollow tube that forms when a wave pitches outward and then over itself.
4: It's magic. 5 seconds in the barrel, but it's like in slow-mo, you know? It's so beautiful, like, you're pretty much lost, you know, like you're gone.

0: A relatively new element to the venerable sport of kings are aerials. Inspired by skateboarding, surfers are today breaking the boundaries of what can be achieved on their boards by clearing the lip of the wave. And one of the kings of the aerial? Jordy Smith. The South African set a high water mark in 2009 when he landed the revolutionary rodeo flip in the Mentawai Islands. Jordy's impact on the sport over the last several years can't be understated. He's helped the surfing world progress even further and usher in a new era of high-performance competitive surfing.
1: I basically started surfing around the age of 3. You know, my dad's always been a surfer shaper. I guess it was just his idea to get me involved at a really young age. I didn't really have much of a choice. You know, I kind of just thought, you know, people go to school, people walk, people surf.
0: Jordy's biggest successes have been in the familiar waters of his native South Africa. He won his home event, the J-Bay Pro, twice. He's also an inspiration for the next generation of surfers, such as John Florence, Gabriel Medina, and Felipe Toledo. This new breed is pushing the limits of the sport and even establishing aerials in competition. If there was ever a good moment for the phrase, go big or go home, big wave surfing might just be it. Meet the ocean's rawest power. Waves that range from 20 feet and above, true big waves, have long fascinated surfers around the globe. Infamous spots like Jaws in Maui, Nazaré in Portugal, and Shipstern Bluff in Tasmania are the biggest sought-after waves for the most daring of surfers.
2: Big wave surfing just offers that ultimate rush, like that fear, and then overcoming that fear.
0: Though better surfboards are making paddling into huge waves possible nowadays, just a couple of decades ago, it was unthinkable for anyone to ever ride these mountains of water. But the real game changer was the development of toe-in surfing.
3: Toe-in. Using a jet ski to pull a surfer into a big wave.
4: The fact that the jet ski came in at that time and all of a sudden you could get yourself into a barrel way crazier than you ever imagined, I love that.
0: One of today's stars in big wave surfing is Justine Dupont. In November 2019, the French woman had the ride of her life in the terrifying waters of Nazaré, Portugal.
5: Quand on a vu les cartes pour la houle du 12-13 novembre, c'était encore hyper venté, très gros. Vraiment les premières grosses, aussi grosses houles de la saison. On était dans l'eau toute la journée. 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On a dit à André qui était à la radio, allez, on rentre au port. 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

0: Though the wave Justine rode that day was not officially measured, it was considered by many as the biggest wave ever ridden by a woman.
1: Et quand j'ai fini la vague, ouais, j'étais content, vraiment, ce pur bonheur, pure joie.

0: Advanced technology and the development of modern safety gear has enabled surfers to take on big waves with something of a safety blanket. They wear inflatable vests and are supported by spotters on jet skis who can scramble in and make a rescue at a moment's notice.
1: 325.
0: These surfers also spend more time than ever training, where they improve their fitness and awareness. Underwater sessions prepare them to survive being held down by a big wave for minutes at a time, in case of a wipeout.
2: Wipeout. The act of falling off your board and into the waves.

0: scariest thing. The mental aspect of dealing with wipeouts is the most valuable, and being fit helps that. But for me, it's more about doing like underwater training, where you sort of recreate what it's like to be underwater for a long period of time and wrestling around.
1: It's one thing fighting to come out on top against the forces of nature, but try doing it against someone else at the same time. The World Surf League is home to the Championship Tour, which holds elite-level events around the world, crowning a women's and men's world champion at the end of each season.
2: The World Tour, they're not just welcoming you with open arms by any means. They want you to prove yourself and show them that you're worthy of being in that World Tour family, I would say.
1: And the head of that family, Kelly Slater. Widely considered the greatest competitive surfer of all time, Slater has transcended the waves to become an international celebrity. The 11-time world champion dominated the sport for nearly two decades.
3: When you've got a multiple world champion in your sport, then, you know, it takes a lot of talent to do that and a lot of mental strength.
1: Kelly Slater holds the records for being the youngest and the oldest male surfer to ever win a world title.
4: You know, if you think that's the limit and that's it, then you've just completely governed yourself and put yourself in a box. And I just think, I think I surf better right now than I did when I was 18 or when I was 25 or whatever. So, you know, and I just hope that level is staying with what the level is. You have to have that belief in yourself.
1: Speaking of young surfers, one of the new faces in the WSL family is Caroline Marks. The Florida native is the youngest surfer ever to qualify for the Women's Championship Tour.
5: Every day I wake up, I'm kind of like, whoa, I made the tour. I don't know if it's sunk in yet. You know, it's been a dream of mine since I started surfing.
6: It's crazy. At 15 years old, Caroline Marks has qualified for the Championship Tour of Surfing, and I think it's going to be a lot of fun to have her on tour. It's going to be really fresh, and I think she'll be fine. She's going to do great.
1: And what a prediction that was, because 2 years later, in only her second season on the tour, Caroline won her first championship event.
7: Caroline Marks wins the Boost Mobile Pro.
8: That is unbelievable.
9: What a moment for a 17-year-old from Florida.
5: My end goal would be to win a world title. However long it takes me to get there, I'm willing to work for it.
1: To win a world title, the goal is simple. Win as many championship tour events as possible. These events are held on the most scenic waves around the globe, all following the same competition format. Surfers go head-to-head in heats, each getting a 30-minute slot to perform. Their two best waves are then added to determine their overall score.
10: And have a look at the size of these maneuvers. And he somehow hangs on to a reverse.
11: The main things that we look at is degree of difficulty, commitment, combination of major maneuvers, innovative and progressive maneuvers, variety of repertoire, and speed, power, and flow. Flow is it's an interesting part because it's not just one little element. It's how your surfing is put together. It's how you link your turns together, how you utilize your speed and power from turn to turn. It's the overall look of how you surf on a wave.
1: Competitors can earn a maximum score of 10 points per wave from the judges. To ensure that both surfers have the same opportunity to catch great waves, they take turns while observing the rule of priority.
12: Priority. The surfer with priority has the unconditional right of way to catch any wave they choose.
1: Heats can be extremely close and intense, like the epic battle between Julian Wilson and Gabriel Medina in the final of the Tahiti Pro in 2017. In typical Medina fashion,
13: he jumped out to an early lead, putting Wilson's back against the wall. With only 5 minutes left, however, Wilson managed to mount an unlikely comeback and clinch an emotional win. Another close call came in 2013, when Mick Fanning clinched his third world title in the dying seconds of his quarterfinal heat at Pipeline. The history of the WSL Championship Tour is rich with memorable moments. But one that definitely stands out is Mick Fanning's encounter with a great white shark in Jeffreys Bay, South Africa in 2015, with the dramatic scenes broadcast live around the world.
14: Holy shit. Excuse me. Fanning needing some assistance. He's swimming into the beach. Fanning with a thumbs up, he is okay.
3: You know, just walk around and just see random people and they just yell out Shark Boy. But to tell you the truth, I'm pretty much just the same.
13: Just a year later, Fanning returned to Jeffreys Bay with unfinished business and stunned the world by winning the event. After all, he'd faced bigger and scarier opponents in those same waters. With three world titles, 22 event wins, and a bruised shark to his name, he had nothing left to prove. In 2018, Fanning called it a day on his remarkable 17-year career, choosing instead to concentrate on traveling and free surfing.

0: Free surfing, that's a lifestyle, and it's kind of like free surfing is what you do if we weren't professional surfers anyway, all the time, and just to be able to document it and show people and they get really excited about it, it's just so epic.
1: Non-competitive surfers make it their life's mission to travel the globe, seek undiscovered waves, and document their encounters. At the core of surfing is a spirit of adventure, freedom, and exploration. It goes way beyond the tallying of points and the filling of the trophy cabinet. And how do surfers give back to the natural playground in which they thrive? Through social innovation projects, beach cleanups, and plastic recycling. Just a few of the ways these guys and girls get hands-on, show their appreciation for the ocean, and act as role models for the next generation of surfers.
2: One of my biggest goals with all of this is to inspire everyone, anyone who is, you know, living life and living their dream, just to keep chasing after it and to not give up. And I just want to be a positive light in a very distracting world sometimes.
1: Let's recap as we paddle out and get ready to go again. From its ancient roots in Western Polynesia, DIY competitions amongst friends, to shark attacks and major event stages, surfing has remained a way of life firmly rooted in its connection with nature. A surfer can be a World Tour competitor or anonymous. Once you've dropped in, you'll be forever hooked. At least, we are.

0: time is like the issue in any sport, you know what I mean? Like newer generations behind you, you have to like come and put in the hours. And you got some really talented up and coming surfers.
1: We want to be at Nazare pushing the limits of like the younger generation in big wave surfing.
0: Question is, do they have the discipline to put in the time to get the work done?
2: It's just a dream to be in the comp this year. First time I will compete in as team.
3: I think I didn't even study to surf and I already wanted to do big waves.
4: For the first time I understood that it was a teamwork, and if I wanted to be good at it, I would have to find someone to do it with me.
5: Yeah, this summer I need to drive. That's like the main goal this year now, is just to learn to drive the ski. The surfing bit is like sorted. I've got that. It's just the driving now.
6: Our dream is to become the youngest tow team out at Nazare.
7: Tu tem uma conexão com Nazare. Tu entendeu o que é Nazare.
5: Just try to get bigger waves this season and like keep making my name in this world and just then hit it hard for the next one.

0: my life that Lukashenko taunted me in. At the end of that session, I got really hurt. So I was recovering and working a lot. And I found this scientist who was already measuring all the waves, but he didn't know about me. First results of his study was amazing. He said that I rode a properly 97 feet wave. These new pictures with better qualities, different angles, and it gave more credibility to the study. They figured that it was at least one of the biggest waves ever ridden, maybe the biggest one. And with the guy who measured my wave, they had the story to tell everything, but they also published my study. And not just in the website, but also in the paper. If I get recognized by the surf community and by the Guinness Book to be the guy who surfed the biggest wave in the world, a lot of things gonna change in my surf career for sure. When you focus and you visualize so much what you want to do, it happens.
1: I started surfing 7 years ago. I discovered surfing in Hawaii in 2013, before I didn't even know it was possible to be in something and jump on a wave. 3 years after that, I went on my first ride. For 6 months, I'd never stopped surfing, like every day, just learning.
2: You wanna help?
3: Without you, it would be
1: difficult. I think I heard Nazaré when I started to do tow-in, and they were talking about, oh, if you want to do big wave, maybe one day will be in Nazaré, and I was like, oh no, of course no. But then, well, yeah. How I discovered Nazaré was, I see it on Instagram or TV. After a few years training, I decided start of December to come with Clément Roserod. And arriving here, we completely understood that it was not an option to be beginner in Nazaré. It was actually a big day when we arrived, and I saw it from the cliff many times, but it's completely different just to take the step to be able to be in the water.
4: Where is my pin?
1: I wasn't, for years and years, I didn't want to come. I was going to be like a baby once again.
5: Food ready, as always.
1: How to see the waves coming, how to drive there, that I needed to train more. My mom is sending you love. She was so cute. I really want to be there in September, being ready, and as I have my team now, that are here since many years. They started to surfing 7 years ago. Lorenzo is super, super good here, and he's also an amazing rescue and driver. That's what he did, for example, for the WSL yesterday. Francisco is also surfing here since a long time. And Tomas is kind of the youngest of us. He's 21, but he's killing it in the water. So the setup is insane. And no one is gonna give me waves every day without getting waves. So obviously I understood that I had to be good as a driver.
6: Here we go, and then we kind of hold one, two, three, we go more.
1: And when I started to do this in Osogor, it was insane. Go on the foam and turn around, and it's insane to give waves to someone. And being in front of him and seeing put out of the bar is like, woo, it's insane. It's super fun. It took me 7 years, but I'm here.

as soon as I had arrived here, people were telling me, like, oh, Laura, you should start going for the world record and you should be in the contest already and all these shoulds. And I think I just got a little bit wrapped up in that and maybe lost, for sure. The whole reason why I really started this whole journey is so much more than surfing in a competition against your heroes or surfing the biggest wave of the day. I got nominated for the biggest wave of the year, the women's, and for my first

0: '90s, and it was kind of a crazy feeling because I was like, wow, okay. Like, in some ways, there was definitely a lot of imposter syndrome that then came with that. Am I ready to have these recognitions? And I still didn't have any sponsors at the time, so it was all just like a bit of a whirlwind. I had kind of really just wanted to be here to rewrite the wrongs, I suppose, of my path that I hadn't allowed myself to follow for many years. So there was definitely a loss in the kind of true path for a minute, but we are back on track.
1: Solid, driving the ski.
0: Yeah.
1: And then what happens next season happens. Like, you know, we're just going to be sat there next season and I'll be able to work in the summer to earn enough to just not have to worry about.
0: I want to get that feeling of surfing huge waves as much as possible and to really just live into my values. We've had a tumultuous relationship. 15 years old, I was in Hawaii, and they literally like grabbed all us girls together and were like, hey, there's this new app, it's called Instagram. You're gonna download it and you're gonna start just, you know, getting followers, and it's kind of like your own paper magazine. So we were like, okay, sweet. Naivety was always playing a part back then. We were 15-year-old girls posting in the outfits that we did our sport in, which was a bikini. These brands and companies, they hold your dreams literally in their fingertips, and at a split second can just cut it and you're gone. So when I look back now, is probably why I never pursued my big wave career. I had been told that there just wasn't space for strong women. I think the sad thing I saw was they all just saw me as a body and a face, and they never really saw the person that was underneath. Love is lost in the media when there's less vulnerability between the media channel and the person. What's the point in media if we're not trying to like raise someone else's story and inspire another person, whether it's representation for women in sport or just seeing something be done that you didn't think was possible and possibly just making you think you might give it a go.
2: Pronta ela?
3: Pronta, mano. Tá aí, pronta.
4: Ai, ai, ai.
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0: Oh, boys, there's waves.
1: Oh,
0: there's definitely waves. There's already a ski out. It's looking clean, too.
2: Yeah? Oh, rise and shine, boys.
3: Oh, everybody.
2: Time to wake up.

0: your little hairbrush.
1: Okay. Sam, Micah, you guys up?
2: Get up, boys.
1: Let's go. Blaze are firing, boys.
3: Yeah. Trying to do my best.
0: How's the bread going?
4: Which
2: one is it? Somebody on there. Around. There you go, got it. Up.
5: Check.
1: All right, let's go. I'm going to want one of
5: them. There.
1: How's it good?
2: I'm just going to want one of them.
6: How about your ears?
4: Huh? Your ears. I do.
7: Slowly, slowly. Yeah, perfect. Good work, buddy. Yeah, that's perfect. Yep. Feel it? Go for a little jump. Feel good?
4: What? Oh.
7: Yeah, perfect, buddy.
4: I can go regular.
8: Muito Papai Noel. Ontem eles vieram aqui, chegaram aqui pra com uma história triste. Oh, eu perdi, we lost our board on the last well. Our favorite board, and I know it's a very good board they buy last year. And I have one board, I tinha quebrado inteira. So I repair and give to him. It's like, sure, it's in Instagram. So look at the photo I posted yesterday.
9: Amazing. No, really, when I saw it, I was like, man, this thing's a magic board. I was like, yeah.
8: Good to know.
9: So bad, and then.
10: We'll bring a screwdriver out, and then you get to try. We'll flip the screw. We'll strip
5: yeah,
10: the scraps
5: for sure,
10: free.
5: Man. I want to try, man.
10: You gotta get
5: I
10: want to
5: see you guys riding first, and it's good. I had a lot of good boards, man. The boards I have been pretty good.
10: Yeah.
5: But this, that one, I think, is going to work pretty well with you guys.
10: It looks sick. Yeah. I'm looking forward to getting out. Hopefully, I have a good day to test it out. Yeah. Hopefully, some clean conditions.
5: Yeah, there's going to be a lot of conditions this week.
10: It looks like the whole, like, the next 10 days looks
5: it
10: like.
5: Looks solid.
10: It looks so good. I mean,
9: all
10: from
9: offshore,
10: since we've been here the last 3 months, I haven't seen this long of, like, consistent swell back after back.
11: Luke and I were originally born in Pittsburgh, Pennsylvania. We spent about 10 years in California. We're surfing every morning. So like school started at 8:30. We would surf all morning, take the drive up to school, go to school, come back, surf all afternoon. We came over here to Portugal. Our dad was doing something in Lisbon. One of my good friends, Vinny, he's like, you should go up to Nazaré. Think of it as like your school for the next 2 weeks. See what Nazaré is about. You know, the world's largest waves. And the first 2 weeks, all the guys were like, you should be on the cliff every day, learning what the conditions are doing. How does Nazaré look on this wall? What happens with this wind? Watching techniques of paddlers and towers. This is our third season here at Nazaré. The goal is to

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So it's gonna take a lot of practice, mentors helping us hopefully catch the biggest wave ever surfed. We just wanna put in the time and, you know, get some bombs. So hopefully, you know, they'll see us out there in the years to come. We'll have the opportunity to showcase our surfing to everyone here.

0: I look at the Nazaré forecast every day, at least 50 times a day. Surfline, Wind Guru, Fnok.
1: The wind, the swell, the dimension of the swell, all the conditions have to be perfect.
0: If there's something in the radar, I call all the stakeholders, all the people involved. We're good to go? Yeah, we are, we're not.
2: Estou, olha, é impossível fazer para a semana. Por isso surge-nos aqui um problema. O forecast neste momento está a dar.
0: When you go to February, mid-February, you kind of don't know what's going to happen. So we were under pressure to do the event at that time.

0: 2026 does just kind of feel different.
1: Just want to enjoy every moment, good, bad, hard, whatever.
2: I need to have like proof that you're meant to be there.
3: George smashes the first section.
4: Welcome to Western Australia.
5: We have waves of truth that will ask a lot of questions.
3: Right in the pocket.
4: Bowling already. Throw some water off the tail.
6: Wow, that is such a crazy wave.
7: There's nothing like having a heat with your sibling.
3: He attacks it with everything he's got.
4: She drills the lip.
3: There has been a change of priority.
8: And Iago, he's filthy at the moment.
9: Hopefully take it for the Aussies, you know, it's one Australian.
10: What do you reckon? Is Short got it in him?
11: Both surfers

0: fighting. It's George and needs the big score. George Vitaris puffed up, come on!
1: Maybe I am good enough to be there.
2: There's an aura here. It's one of the most remote coastlines on Earth. They don't call it the Wild West for nothing. When you come over here, you're going to be greeted with every type of condition imaginable.
3: It throws everything at you. You never know what you're going to get. There's nothing blocking us from here to Africa, so the swells, they form in bottom Africa, and they just come in and slam the West Coast.
2: Power is the one word that comes to mind when you think of Western Australian surfing. The surfers who harness that power or meet power with power are the surfers who do well here.
4: These guys have to understand how to do big power turns down a stretch that will shut down on a dry rock shelf, which is so intimidating.
5: It makes you dig deep. Even the end section at main break, you're doing a massive turn on dry reef. The bricks are right there.
6: It takes a lot to win here. It's one of those places where like you can't get too ahead of yourself. I've got my guns ready. I've got my big girl pants on.
7: 2026 is really shaping up to be one of the best championship tour races we've ever seen for the crown. We've had that return to the accumulative point system. We're at the second stop, and we know, just looking back on the history of how we used to crown our world champs, that success in the early stages of the year often led to world titles.
8: Guess who's back? Jack is back.
3: Yeah, it feels good. Yeah, I had a major reset, I reckon. I had a big reset.
9: Jack Robinson's been carrying a meniscus injury to his knee for a couple of years now. And yeah, he suffered it way back in 2023 at Bells Beach. He made a decision after the season wrapped last year to get the surgery, to get it repaired. And he has been so committed to getting himself back to 100%.
10: Things don't come easy. And that injury taught me a lot now. So there's just so many things that happen along the way. I've had a baby since then. I had everything. I found out my wife was pregnant that week and I got injured. And then 2.5 years, I managed the injury, kept going. And now here we are.
11: Let's go, come on, up, up, up. Boop, boop, boop, boop. Come on, push, push, push. Come on, come on, come on, come on, come on. Last one, push, push, push. Come on, push, push, push. And boop, boop, boop, boop.
12: Nice.
10: I know I've got way more.
12: I have 70 degrees on the...
10: I was just holding back a little bit. This time I was like, oh, imagine myself at 100%.
12: Hey, shake out.
10: But I didn't have to be 100% to win too, that's the thing. That's the one thing I got to remember as well. I think it's just unblocking my mind and pushing past the limits, you know?
3: I'm happy I have surfing again. I'm in that mindset where I'm excited, I'm fired up, but I'm happy I have it. It's lighting me up.
13: He has this zen-like approach to surfing Margaret River and this whole region around here. He knows the break so intimately. He is really the top dog and the one to beat in this event.
4: With the stops on tour, not every surfer on tour gets to go home to compete on their home break. And certain surfers get that and can use it to their advantage. One is Jack Robinson here in Western Australia.
3: Coming back here, you feel a lot of love and support. And I was like that as a kid when I was down here. I'd see Oki and everybody coming in. And now I get to, you know, possibly even change some of their lives and give them the time. And that's a big reason why we do it. You always feel that love.
14: As much as all the wins and all these things matter, just being able to do this at the highest level again, that's the most important for me.
9: The opening day of competition here at the Western Australia Margaret River Pro. We're moving into the opening round of the men's event.
4: Jack Robinson proud to represent this beautiful part of the world.
15: Whose house is this? Go, brother. Go
4: on. As he takes on Kauli Voss representing Te Hupo'o in Tahiti.
13: Two of the most tuned in watermen that we have on this tour, both hailing from areas where raw energy, raw power and ocean is really in your face, and those guys understand that. Kauli Voss, a real specialist in the reef breaks. You know, he's an Olympic gold medalist. It really doesn't matter who he draws. He's going to rise to that occasion.
4: All right, so here we go now in the white.
16: thrashing hard, a couple of good stabs on his first two sections.
17: Jack answers back and really beautifully done. He's picked a really great wave. You can see it's just got that nice smooth phase. It really is wizardry, and it's leaning into all that experience and time spent out here.
16: Carly Vast hitting the roof well. White in first place, Jack Robinson not far behind.
9: As we see, wow, Jack Robinson holding that line for an eternity out here at Mainbreak, where he spent so much of his youth. And what a finish there, really stamps it. Carly Vast here. And he's trying to make up ground now on Jack Robinson, who's just seized the lead. And Carly Vast just reclaimed that number one position.
18: What do you need?
15: I think he needs, it is a 5-9.
18: Yeah, we're over score here at this last wave of Jack Robinson. Beautiful arc off the top to start off. Comes around the corner again, a sleepy cutback. Waiting for the wave to stand up again, and he gets to the finish.
9: He turns in a 6.3. Jack Robinson, that's an important win for him.
19: How awesome is it to get back to home here on soil?
14: Oh, it's good to be back. I'm just feeling all the love from everyone. So, yeah, it's just good to be back. Back where I grew up. This is where I'm from. This is my home. So, yeah, love it.
7: Does Stephanie Gilmore stay in the hunt?
16: Aaron got her last year on the Gold Coast.
20: Nice, drawn out bottom turn, tight in the pocket.
21: Yeah, you should have been on her second right.
16: Is it enough? Will Aaron be undefeated against the GOAT? Hi, everybody. Still watching opening day of competition for the women.
9: Watching Carissa Moore and Alyssa Spencer fight it out.
22: Your third time being crowned champion here. How good does that feel?
4: Carissa Moore, she's already one of the most successful surfers in West Oz history. Losing early in Bells, she's got extra motivation.
9: It's not going to be enough for Carissa, but still a stunning return to the championship tour.
4: And I think she's going to make a statement here in Margaret River.
9: As we go out the back now, we see Carissa. It's an incredible five-time world champion making her championship tour return.
18: Three-time winner out here. Carissa just possessing so much power.
9: Carissa's first score just dropping in, 6.17.
16: Five-time a world champ, Carissa Moore tracking down the line. Just hugging the pocket with those wrapping turns. Still setting the pace with Alyssa here, Jesse.
23: It doesn't even look like we've lost her for a couple of years. She's picking up right where she left off, just these gorgeous arcing swoops.
18: This looks like a good wave from Blue. Can she scratch in on Darnes? That's an elevator drop for our surfer in Blue. Falling for a score. She's got to go high, Chris. She does. Woo.
16: Hammers the end section. Previous wave for Alyssa Spencer. Not enough. 5-7-7. Carissa moves on into the next round.
24: It felt good to kind of like dust off the cobwebs again and reacquaint myself, but I think that I can line up a little bit better and push my turns in the pocket a little bit more.
25: Well, thanks, you guys. No worries. You get to surf again.
21: Yes.
9: So much to look forward to as we move through this opening round for the women. Erin Brooks up against Stephanie Gilmore.
26: We just happen to have a matchup of the younger generation and the older.
16: Erin Brooks, rookie of the year last year. Stephanie Gilmore, the greatest of all time. 33 CT wins, 8 world titles, and returning to the tour this year.
17: We see a left.
16: Finally, Erin Brooks, of course, finds a left and a decent carve as well. What a great decision she made there.
21: That's a big score.
16: Erin Brooks getting a 6.5 for going left. As we look at a fun right-hander for Steph Gilmore, throws down her signature wrap. Put her in good timing for the final maneuver. And then another left for Erin Brooks. Throws down a beautiful down carve.
27: Erin's score is in. It took her into the lead. It was a 6. 10 seconds to go there for Steph.
16: Chattering off the bottom, but controls it beautifully off the top. The 8-time world champ needs a 6.63.
27: Needs to be the wave of the heat. I reckon this is pretty damn close. Nervous times. scores are in now. Stephanie's last wave was a 6.37, marginally short of the requirement.
16: The 8-time world champ.

0: upset by Erin Brooks, and now in back-to-back events on her comeback, she's eliminated in her first strike, and Erin Brooks will move on.
1: We just gonna make a slip for us. Yeah.
2: One sec. Like, good job. That's a good fight back. That's good for your comebacks.
3: Well, you know what it's like to defend a title and be successful. What about three in a row? How different does that feel?
4: I don't know how it feels quite yet, but I'm gonna try to see how it feels.
0: Number one in the world for the women, two wins in a row, and Margaret River.
5: What the heck?
0: And just won the belt for the first time. It's good to be Gabby Bryan right now.
4: Yellow jersey, second event of the year. That's the first time I've had this, been in this position. Don't want to get too ahead of myself, but I'd say it's a pretty good start.
0: Clearly the most powerful surfer in the world, and every year gets a little bit better.
6: Every time she lays that board over, you can see the power that she possesses.
0: Good luck stopping her.
4: Just as long as I just keep doing the surfing I'm doing and make good decisions and have fun, that's kind of my recipe for success.
7: You know how you can just get caught in white water and like doing lots of paddling, like when you're on your 6-0 yesterday? It was kind of hard to find them.
4: It was so hard.
6: Gabriella Bryan, the world number one. Can she maintain her position at the top of the leaderboard against Yolanda Hopkins, the Portuguese rookie?
8: A lot of water moving.
6: We're officially underway here. Current world number one, Gabriella Bryan. Unbelievably powerful forehand, bringing it through to the inside, bashes through the lip. 5.5 for Gabriella Bryan. Now Gabriella Bryan still focusing on these rights.
9: Trying to back up the 5.5. She gets the completion here. Not an easy wave to surf by any means. That was super tricky.
6: Gabriella Bryan is still in control at the moment. See Seth standing up on the outside. And Yo-Yo finds a section. Super committed. Comes up under the lip and does it right out. She got hammered on that section. Gabriella Bryan's going to survive.
2: Two will do.
8: My gosh, that was crazy hard.
10: We've never seen a woman win three times in a row. For you to do that, you'd be making history here at Margie's.
4: Third big wine barrel would be insane and definitely the goal, but I don't know, don't get too ahead of myself, but it's definitely the goal.
11: It's on. Brotherly love.
0: We have an all-brother matchup. Griffin versus Cross.
12: Pick a good wave, you want to rip on it, let it all hang out.
13: Nobody.
11: We just push each other so much.
6: He attacks it with everything he's got.
8: Oh, that was horrible.
0: If there's anyone you want to beat, it's probably going to be your brother. Welcome back to WA, introducing a new heat. Two past champs, Gabriel Medina, taking on local favorite Jack Robinson.
14: We want Jack! We want Jack! We want Jack! We want Jack!
15: Gabriel Medina's won here at Margaret River. Jack Robinson's won here at Margaret River. Gabby's back. He's in incredible form. Jack comes into this event looking to get his campaign going this year. So this is a matchup of two of the biggest titans we have on the tour.
6: Jack Robinson, he's going to get his campaign started.
9: Wow, oh, big wow. Extended carve down.
16: Punches the end section, gives himself a little rev up. But out the back, here goes Gabby Medina.
10: The word animal comes to mind for Gabby Medina. He is here to win and dominate. He wants to hit every single section as hard as he can.
9: He's out in front of Jack at the moment.
6: We know that Medina is an absolute master at closing out heats. Jack on the outside now. Doesn't have a whole lot of time left to turn this heat around. Digs into the layback. The crowd goes loony. Meanwhile, on the outside, Medina now.
0: Watching Gabriel, he was just so solid, knowing that he didn't have room to recover and fall against Jack. And Medina gets the win on Jack's home court, and Jack Robinson is now having a very slow start to 2026.
11: He's one of the best here, so feels good, you know, to win a hit like this. I'm happy.

0: and I'm in the quarters. It's already a good result, but I want to go more.
1: Thank you.
2: Since Crosby and I were 10 years old, that was our dream, you know, to make the tour together.
3: Now we're here. So special that you get to like do contests and travel the world with your brother. Yeah. It's a dream come true.
2: We're so invested in each other's heats.
4: I'm stressing, man.
2: Everywhere we go, we just feel that bond.
5: Let's go!
2: You know, we're always gonna be rooting for each other. Feels like a little team for sure.
3: I think for him, like watching me lose is like just as hard as him losing, and like, we're both so like attached to each other that it's like we feel so much of each other's emotions. His work ethic and his belief has been something that I really admire, and I try to do that myself too.
4: Job. I get you fired up.
2: Yeah. Doing this with Crosby is super beneficial for both of us because we just push each other so much.
6: Still traveling, Colapinto in the daylight.
3: We're just wanting the best for each other, and also like we're always kind of checking each other. It's epic being able to have him on tour and have each other just to like be just one strong team.
7: Obviously, Cros looks up to Griff and idolizes him and wants to be him, but deep down, they love battling each other.
8: The first head-to-head heat at the championship tour level for Griffin and Crosby Colapinto. Straight into it.
9: Yeah, big brother, just turning the screw here.
8: It's Griff who makes the first move.
9: And a big turn here.
8: Big brother's starting to throw some serious punches. Crosby now loads up. Couldn't really get the pop. Griffin Colapinto moves on through. Crosby Colapinto out of the contest. And you just know you'll see these two meet again at some stage in a championship tour event.
3: It was just funny because I was like, had to shake his hand after. I was like, good job.
2: It's pretty rad that Crosby and I ended up matching up.
10: I hope we can get some more because that one kind of left a weird taste in my mouth.
11: Mate, we just heard the hooter blow, and that means there's going to be a big bro matchup.
3: For us to go up against each other and like bring out the best surfing, that's kind of what we want. And hopefully we have sick waves and we just go head to head. So it's going to be a classic battle. Tune in for it.
2: He used to come sleep with me when he was scared. So put the guy to bed, you know, tuck him in. Yeah, I'm excited.
6: We have an all-brother matchup, Griffin versus Cros. This is a much anticipated battle.
12: Sure.
13: I mean, it's pretty vicious.
12: Yeah, that way.
14: He is so stoked to get past.
13: When you get priority, ultimate priority with your brother, it's just pick a good wave you want to rip on and let it all hang out, huh?
6: Mm-hmm. Sometimes the sibling rivalries are the best. It's like if there's anyone you want to beat more than anyone else on tour, it's probably going to be your brother.
1: I heard Crosby's winning in the ping pong though, so maybe he's got a little mental edge right now. I don't know, we'll see.
15: Come on, buddy.
16: Being a big brother myself, I know that the younger brother always has a point to prove and the older brother always wants to put that little bro in his place.
15: Should we like walk down together? Leave him?
16: They have a beautiful outlook on life. It's about friendship and experiences. But when it comes down to it, they're competitors. And nothing brings out their best better than each other.
6: As we see an aggressive start from the Cros.
5: The little bro, throw some spice on that third turn.
6: And now rolling in with control is his brother Griff to answer. Just completely taking over the energy in our lineup now.
17: A strong start from Griff.
6: The Colapinto's bringing the energy.
8: Griffin has the lead over his younger brother at the moment. 5.5 minutes to go.
5: These guys will be keeping tally as well, and Cros, he definitely wants to get one back.
8: Here he goes, chasing a 6.94. Dealing with a bit of a bump on the face, but building for the big finish here, and he attacks it with everything he's got. Pumps the fist.
5: That was the score.
8: And it's enough to get little bro into the lead.
6: Crosby takes the win in the Battle of the Cola Bros.
13: That was a weird one. Hold on, bro.
10: Thank you.
13: That was a pretty mental battle.
10: Thanks. Yeah. It's such a weird feeling.
13: I know. I thought I'd enjoy it way more.
10: Yeah.
13: I kind of was like there to enjoy it all, and then all of a sudden, all I could feel was the person who was not getting through.
10: Yeah. And I was like,
13: stoked you guys were ripping.
10: Psyched to get the score, but then I was like, bummed.
13: Love you, boys.
18: I want to become like a genuine tour surfer.
19: How good would it feel to go all the way?
18: Yeah, it would feel good. It would feel good. I really want to make an impact and I want to stay here.
20: Georgia Bataris pumped up. Come on.
21: Oh, I love it.
22: George packing it. That back door comes flying out with 10 seconds.
6: Numbers locking in for George Pitar. He turns it. A rookie on tour making finals day at Pipeline.
23: What are your biggest goals for 2025?
18: Yeah, rookie of the year and obviously making the cut.
6: Puts a lot into it, George swinging. And unfortunately for George, he'll be battling it out on the Challenger Series.
24: Think about the year that George has been through, having a rookie season with a lot of promise, and then just in like a blur, he's off tour.
18: Felt like I was in like a pretty bad place. Like my results and falling off tour really like affected me in my normal life. I just took it really hard, honestly, because I was so bummed.
24: It felt like for him, he's going backwards to the Challenger Series, but he looked back at it and it was probably the best thing that could have happened.
18: I went into the first event at Newcastle and I was like so flat, sort of let that go a little bit and swallow my ego and get a second in Lolito. It's probably like my proudest moment of my surfing career.
21: George Pitar in a big back
25: wow.
21: Second section, come on out. Oh, but he's surprised.
18: Winning heats again and getting my confidence back and feeling like, you know, maybe I am like good enough to be there.
21: Georgie Pitar, congratulations, brother. You've just sealed your spot. You have qualified for the 2026 World Championship Tour.
18: I just couldn't see myself getting back here, and it was really hard to turn that around, to be honest. And it was a really hard experience for me, but wow, to be back here right now and getting that news is pretty sick.
21: It's the 50-year anniversary of the WSL and pro surfing, and Georgie Pitar is going to be there representing Australia.
18: I needed to fall off tour to like get back to where I actually needed to compete, because the headspace I had when I was competing was not like sustainable.
6: George chasing a 5.47 for a lead change over Leonardo Fioravanti.
18: I don't want to be the dude who's like going back to the Changas and coming back on and just down that bottom.
6: What an explosion of emotion from George Pitar.
18: I really want to make an impact and I want to stay here and I want to become like a genuine tour surfer.
6: A 7.33 on the buzzer, and Pitar will move on to the quarterfinals.
11: It's like you've come back to the tour and you just are ready to fight.
18: You know, I felt like last year I just kind of shied away when there was those moments where I was really on the back foot, and coming into this year, I need to be able to do that. You know, to be at this level, you need to be able to be clutch in those moments.
19: How good would it feel to go all the way?
18: Yeah, it would feel good. It would feel good. My biggest goal for this year was to win a CT, so yeah, we'll see. I don't know. Just want to take it one heat at a time, though. I'm cruising.
26: What does it take to truly believe that, you know, you belong on this tour?
18: Yeah, for me, it takes, like, actual facts. I can't make myself believe that by just trying to believe it. Like, I need to have, like, proof that, you know, you're meant to be there.
27: Yago Dorup, world champion, taking on a really informed George Pitar.
24: Yago, he's just absolutely ripping. He's the best surfer in the world until someone else proves him wrong.
28: George comes in to the quarters with an amazing rail game and nothing to lose. It's already a good result for him. Second event back after dropping out, so he's on the rise. He's feeling it.
27: George on the right.
29: He wants this to stand up. Yeah. There it is. And he does get the job done in not much water at all.
27: Lush is world champ up at the moment.

0: moment looking to answer to George, and he's opting for the left, and he's making good use of these steep sections on offer. So multiple moves, a pump of the fist. He's seven for Iago. George Pitta, a 5.5.
1: And priority is now the possession of George Pitta.
2: It's been a pretty scrappy heat. There weren't too many highlights.
1: Iago Dora through in 5, 4, 3.
3: To hold the phone, mate, both surfers up and riding. One on the left, one on the right hand. It's George that needs the big score.
0: George is up, smashes the first section. Another cutting turn into the pocket and gets the finish here on the inside. Pucks the finger. Wow, big, beautiful drawn out bottom turn.
4: And then comes up to this section and just detonates and holds it. So some drama here.
5: What did he say?
6: Good out, good
3: out. In the hands of the judges, George Pitaris pumped up on Anzac Day. Come on.
1: Oh, I love it.
0: 7.57. So George jumps up into the lead. And now Iago from his ride, he needs a 6.08.
6: What do I need?
7: A 6.
6: You okay, Rade?
7: Close.
6: That sounds good, huh?
1: Another in for Iago Dora. He needs a 6.08. It is a 6.
3: Wow.
1: George Pitta gets the win.
3: Not enough. Wow, George Pitta has come from the clouds to take that out.
0: The return of George Pitta as a CT campaigner. Last year, it felt like he withered in these moments, coming up against big names. This year, it feels like he's rising to the challenge and ready to put his surfing on the line.
8: You just beat the world champion, George.
9: Yeah, feels good. Honestly, I was just having the worst heat. I felt like I was so lost out there.
8: This has got to, you know, feel a lot of confidence going into the semi-finals for you.
9: Yeah, I don't know. I don't know about, like, confidence against those guys, but I guess I'm just trying to do my own thing, like, trust that what I've got to offer is going to be enough and just keep rolling with that.
10: Finals day here in Western Australia.
11: Here goes George.
0: Drives up into the section. Huge carve to get started. Really rips it through the bowl. Got a real big opportunity here to crack his first CT final.
12: Whoa. What the
0: heck?
12: He was so close.
13: I believe this is my 14th season, which is crazy to say. Certainly doesn't feel like it's been that long. Maybe does in some ways, doesn't in others. But yeah, it's been a journey for sure.
14: Lakey Peterson, the 2012 Women's US Open champion.
15: And Lakey Peterson kicks off the final with an absolute screamer.
16: Lakey Peterson is your new world number one.
0: Lakey lays into it. Huge carve, your 2018 Corona Bali Protected champion.
15: And it's going to be Lakey Peterson.
13: I just feel really honored that I've been able to be a part of this whole journey.
17: She's been heartbroken with world title losses, with missing out on the Olympic Games for USA.
18: Just like that, Lakey officially out of the world title race.
19: Yeah, I think there's a lot to learn from me, and hopefully it'll just make me better, and one day I'll walk up this cliff happy. Thanks, Mark. Okay, enjoy the rest of your time.
20: No, that was hard. I appreciate it.
19: No worries. All right.
13: I mean, when I was young, it's kind of always like chasing. Now it's shifted to surfing totally free.
6: Just go win your heat and come back. Yeah. You got it.
17: Lakey, somehow she's fallen outside of the spotlight, and I think it just cleared the runway for her to enjoy every moment of this journey.
13: I still want to win events and I still want to be a world champ, but I really want to enjoy these moments and enjoy these heats and enjoy the pressure situations, because I don't know how many more times I'm going to get those. I'm someone who loves life a lot, and I love my friends and I love the people I get to be around, and I feel very blessed to be in the position that I am.
19: All right, it's beautiful looking.
18: It is a beautiful morning. Lakey Peterson featuring in the first semifinal of the morning.
21: Go Lakey!
10: and the 31-year-old veterans trying to upset the

0: youthful movement, taking on Sawyer Lindblad, who's still just 20 years of age. Lakey Peterson on her opening wave this morning, throws the wrapping cut back, looking nice and warmed up. Fun start to finals day. Lakey out in front, taking this wave, drawing that carve into the pocket, showing a lot of intent through every decision.
1: Lakey seeing red this morning. Look at how drawn out and gorgeous this carve is. Easily best way of the heat.
2: 5, 4, 3, 2, 1.
0: Score coming in for Lakey, 6-3-3. She's moved on to the final.
3: Super smart decisions.
4: Yeah, I was stoked on
3: Good
4: my decisions
3: job.
4: More than anything. Thank
3: Good
4: you.
1: The decision making I knew was going to be like really important in that heat. Even Leandro was like, just make sure you're looking at good waves. Like, look at the wave before you take it. Every other heat this year, I just feel like I haven't really unleashed yet. So let's keep it going. One more. Let's go.
0: Caitlin Simmers and Luana Silva are two of the young surfers on tour. Luana 21, Katie 20, looking for a spot in the final to take on Lakey Peterson.
5: Luana.
0: Here we go. Under priority, and there's that beautiful swoop she has on the open face. Draws it in the pocket again, and she'll get there so quickly with finesse. A 7.0. Luana Silva with priority. Nice, clean, paced round O to start. Pushes on the open face, and then hits it hard out in front. She will ride away, a knifing type finishing move for Lulu. The 7.27 as Lulu will take on Lakey Peterson. Leandro Dora has the whole final on the women's side.
2: Lakey?
1: Yeah, you see Lakey?
2: Yeah.
6: Lakey Peterson is our first finalist down the boardwalk for this year, Bill.
7: It's gonna be a great final.
0: Lakey Peterson versus Luana Silva in the women's final, both sharing the same coach, Leandro Dora. Two surfers in the final, talk about a win. Waves on the way. Peterson loves to just put a rhythm together early. Nice rails to start with that front side hook. Carves it in the pocket. There's a couple steps on the inside corner. Smashes the lip and goes for it again over a sketchy section.
2: That's very hard.
0: Lakey's leading the final. Lulu throwing a big arc. Nice size in this wave choice. Another smooth cutback. 6.83.
5: It's going to put the pressure on Lakey.
0: Chasing a 6.01. Nice, beautiful connection on the forehand of Lakey Peterson. Wraps it on the second decision. Waves trimming in size, but she still has so much energy to try to force an inside corner, running out of water. Very close final. Lakey waiting for the decision. Was it enough?
3: It's really close.
2: Lakey, you needed a 6.01, and the judges have dropped the score. It's a 6.4. You take
3: yes.
2: the win, Lakey Peterson.
0: It has been a wait for Lakey Peterson.
1: To win twice out here is like, it's a dream. If you would have told me that when I was 10 years old, there's no way I would have believed you. So stoked.
4: Thank you.
1: You know, I've been doing this a really long time, and it's cool to just prove to myself, like, I can still do this, and I can still win these events, you know? And there's a lot of chitter-chatter about, like, all the young girls, and they're amazing, and they push me so much, but I'm still here.
0: Put your hands together for your Western Australia Margaret River Pro Champion, Lakey Peterson.
8: The final, Gabriel Medina up against George Pitar.
0: From upsetting Iago Dora to Italo, now with Gabe, can he do it again? One of the biggest numbers we've seen at this event.
9: Wow! Oh my goodness.
10: This finals day, and we've got the men's semis about to get underway with Gabriel Medina taking on Sammy Pupo.
9: It's your turn. Sammy turn. Yeah?
10: Yeah. He's going to need to beat his quickest, his fastest, yep, to find an edge on Medina, who's just been so rock solid in these first two comps.
11: That doesn't happen very often when you see a surfer, you know, take a step back from surfing and then show back up as a better version of themselves.
10: What an unbelievable return to competition for Gabriel Medina.
9: The form is there. The competitive fire is there. He feels like he's here to just put on a show and really insert his dominance from the comeback.
8: As we see, Gabriel Medina, big backhand hanger. Whoa, drives the rail of that Cabianca through a second and a third turn. Lightning quick, powerful surfing.
10: And Sammy Pupo getting this one. And I think just a little bit of confidence that he can draw on having beat Medina at this level. There's a really sharp turn to get started. Damn. And changes things up.
12: Ooh, big finish.
10: As he drives towards a good final turn here and gets the finish. Oh,
13: we're on.
14: Sammy Pupo just came back really, really hard on that wave.
10: The highest number of the heat so far, an 8.67.
8: Samuel Pupo has the lead. And out the back.
10: As we see Medina fighting back, a bit of release there. And he thuds the lip with that power and gets himself a 7.77 to climb back into the lead here. And the three-time world champ is into the final and get his first shot at a victory.
15: I felt I was connecting, you know, like during my hits. And yeah, so happy to be in the finals.
10: Setting up semi two now, George Pitta, Italo Ferreira. George trying to crack his first CT final.
16: I really want to make an impact, and I want to stay here, and I want to become like a genuine tour surfer. That all starts with like beating those guys that you looked up to and not really perceiving them like that anymore.
11: George, to be going into finals day with the only Australian flag left on his shoulders, he's got the whole country backing him right now, and he would be feeling that and channeling that going into hopefully what is a victory.
8: Here goes George.
10: Drives up into the section. Oh. Huge carve to get started. Really rips it through the bowl. The wave's starting to flatten, unfortunately. But he juiced that opening section for all the points that were in it.
8: Italo Ferreira now on his backhand.
10: Oh. Yeah, and he doesn't waste it. First turn, electric. As he lines up the finish here, he gets late to the lip, but makes up for it.
14: All right, George is turning on this one.
10: Requirement here, 6.34 to get into the lead.
8: I know, interesting decision by Italo, but time will tell. So George doing his handy forehand slashes.
14: Oh.
8: Throwing plenty of spray.
14: Yeah.
8: Third big hit.
14: Last wave of 7.33, you are in the lead.
10: George Pitta has turned the heat under priority.
17: Wow, George is in the final. This is sick.
10: And he's going to be chasing his first CT victory here today. He's going to have his hands full. He'll go up against Gabriel Medina in the final.
18: Hey, he's been single-handedly taking down the Brazilian Storm. He's going to keep it going too, I reckon.
19: What's changed for you in the off-season? Because you've come back from this Challenger Series, a totally different surfer. You just look determined to go deep into the draw.
18: Felt like I was so scared of losing last year, and then fell off of the cart. That was what I pictured as being like the worst thing in the world. I just couldn't believe it. And then, I don't know, I'm sweet. I still got two arms and legs, and I'm like still doing what I love for a living.
20: Pretty surreal right now. And then to be coming up against Medina in the final, like something I dreamed of as like a little kid, you know? So yeah, should be fun. Hopefully take it for the Aussies, you know, it's one Australian.
8: What do you reckon? Has George got it in him?
21: We are inside 2 minutes from kicking off the final. Gabriel Medina in the red jersey up against George Pitta, the rampaging natural footer from Manly in New South Wales.
0: Avid surf fans trying to will George to his first win, and he's had a mountain to climb of Brazilian Goofy Foot world champ after another, from upsetting Yago Dora to Italo. Now with Gabe. Can he do it again? Here's George. Attacking the first section. There's that smoothness he's delivering off the top again with an arc. Speed flow to cover some ground. Fits in another one.
6: I think he's so in the moment right now. This is huge for the Australian.
0: Oh, it's absolutely massive. Paddling into this one, three-time world champ, Gabriel Medina.
21: Priority blue.

0: using that priority gift right away, and he pushes hard on the rails. Second turn, a nice little jam in the pocket. Wraps it quickly, moving into his final point, and he makes Medina pay.
1: Wow, that is such a crazy ride. Oh my goodness.
0: Wow. A turning point in what? The heat. Gabriel loses priority paddling. George turns it in to one of the biggest numbers we've seen at this event, a 9-point ride. And it's a huge day for Australia's George Pitar. His first championship tour win of his career, and it happens to be over Gabriel Medina.
2: Wow, what a way to win. Congratulations, George.
3: I got in the lead, and honestly, I haven't won a comp since I was like 15 years old.
1: Come on, bro.
3: But like, I just want to win one so bad. I want to get cheered up.
4: Mate. Mate. GP. Thor's hammer. The man who took on the full power of the Brazilian Storm. 7 world titles, 8 if you count the coach. Mate, to win your first ever CT here at the Margaret River Pro, you must be tripping.
5: Shaking right now, man. I feel like I can't think. I'm just like another number making up the rankings anymore. Like, I want to be on here. I want to be a competitor. I want to be at the top. I just feel like even if it's fake confidence, like, believe it, like, I'm frothing.
0: We're leaving Margaret River and we're heading to the Gold Coast of Australia.
6: Monster crowd down here, and this Sunday will go down in the books. Thinking about a pit, grabs the wall.
7: That turn was unbelievable.
8: Oh my goodness.
6: The crowd is going absolutely loony. Take off late, does well to make the drop, tucks in. You've got to love the bravado. What we just witnessed over these 4 days has been legendary.
9: It's all yours if you want it. It's all up to you. If you want it, go and get it.
10: It's kind of weird that you can be friends with like your biggest rival, just being girls.
11: We really paved a new path for the next generation.
12: Having a crew to do it with, that's what makes you love it.

0: acabamos de chegar aqui em Portugal, né? 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
1: I was sad to not be teamed up with Lucas after spending so much time competing, and every time we team up, win.
2: Unfortunately for Kyle Lenny, he got hurt at Pipeline just a couple of weeks ago, surfing out in those giant waves in Hawaii.
1: That friendship is still really tight. Maybe not as like teamed up partnership, but I think we'll always be friends.

The ocean dictates what happens. There's been so much anticipation. Wait for this swell. Is it going to happen? There's so much on the line. The surfers want to prove themselves. They really do. And

It's just a dream to be in the comp this year. First time I will compete in a team. I was not supposed to compete this year. It's arrived so fast, so quickly. Everything going too fast. So

0: They've called the contest on for tomorrow, and it's gonna be good. Morning, Dad. Yeah, I'm good. I'm all right. I just, found out that I'm not in the contest and it doesn't look like it anyway. Maybe it's meant to be that way this year.
1: It needs a little setback, just like you're a bit stronger, ready to make you more prepared for it.
0: Yeah, I know. I said I wanted to go slow, but in hindsight, Dad, you know me.
1: Yeah.
0: Eric is really angry. He just said, like, he can't believe that they would, like, not put me in when there's a space for another female, because it's not even like they haven't, like, replaced Justine with another female, they replaced Justine with another man, so it's like...
2: I think everyone is working really hard and working really well to reduce the risk. Paulo Salvador Pitbull, if you follow the event this year, you will see he's the most nervous guy of everyone. Why? Man, his eyes are in the water.
3: Cinco homens na água. 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
4: É nesses 8 anos que eu vivi de Nazaré, acho que os resgates são parte constante na nossa prática ali.
5: And the short break, the happy board and all this stuff just make you tired.
2: We are always very concerned about safety. An event like Nazaré, every time, every minute, a guy can die. Easy.

0: Scooby é um cara que tem talento de sobra. 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
1: Would you like the buggy to go there?
2: So much emotion to be on the cliff and seeing all those heroes like on the water.
3: You should get a pink board.
2: Having a team that trusts on you and you trust on them. 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Today is going to be my turn to make the show for those thousands of people and for me.
4: Só fala pra mim aí, por favor.
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6: Perfeito, obrigado, Laurinha. Vamos, go bigger. Yeah.
7: There were some really experienced veterans, 40, 45 guys that have been doing this for a long time and keep learning, and it keeps throwing new things at them. I suppose that's what keeps them young, because the ocean is, it changes every day. It's always different. And this wave is one of the most fascinating, dangerous, beautiful wave in the world.
8: The spotter, the importance of having a spotter here in Nazaré is everything. Like, the spotter basically is the eyes of the driver, because there are days that the driver can see nothing. He can't see where the surfer is, he can't see literally like nothing. So the spotter that's on the lighthouse or on the cliff is going to be the one that's going to be like, okay, so he's on the wave, north, north, north, he's on the wave, okay, he fell.
9: Podes vir atrás do pico, mandar ele em direção ao pico. 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
11: Bora, então, essa é a primeira, tem uma segunda.
12: And we are underway. So in pink, a couple of goofy foots out of Europe. We'll be checking out Nick Van Rupp and Clément Rézéro of France.
2: Got the first wave of the event. I could hear all the people on the cliff making so much noise on the first wave of the event. And first wave, I think, is a 6 point, so it was kind of a good score on the right. I don't want to be scared on the water. If you're scared and terrifying of the wave, no, makes sense for me to go.
7: A lot of people hadn't seen Clément surf. You know, this is the first time the world had seen what he's capable of. And in his first event, he was incredible.
2: I want to play with the line, between the fee and enjoy.
4: Poxa na onda! 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
4: Pensei na bateria, hein? O Bombis fez 7, malandro! Bombis, meu irmão!
7: On the jet ski, they're stoked just to have
4: Don't
7: leave me. Carlos.
13: I can't wait to see all the footage. All the best waves of the day, all the best maneuvers.
10: A gente precisa também ser egoísta na vida pra gente dar valor a gente, as pessoas darem valor a gente. 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
7: You got pinballed through that section, miraculously came through unscathed, I think, last season, after he recovered from all his injuries. And you know what? You just can't put that man down. He's a warrior, isn't he?
13: He's a warrior, yeah.
7: So hard to be where he is. Andrew Cotton, he didn't get the waves he wanted, and he's been here since the start. He's, done every season here for 12 years, so he knows his wave inside out.
14: It looks like Rafael.

0: I don't know what happened with my foot, like if it hit on the ski or if it twisted or something. Tried to save the ski. And the ski was just like full of water inside, so impossible to do it. And there was like a big white water coming, so I just had to eject. My father, like as soon as he saw me in the house, I just jumped to the water, gave me the ski. Now just breathe and do the rest of the job. And that's what I did.
1: Did I get the board?
2: I think as soon as I got onto the cliff, I very quickly realized that I was not ready.

0: Ontem quando ele foi fazer o treino já tinha dado um jeito no pé, antes de sair. 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
1: Good heat, no? That was pretty tough, actually. Hard conditions. We got a couple nice ones. I got a couple nice ones. We got a couple nice ones. So bumpy. I can't wait to that current
2: go away. 50 minutes. He drove me in 7 ways. Go! Let's go!
1: Yeah, it was good. It was good. Some good waves. Yeah, pretty happy about the waves, the condition. It's good for the first time.

0: Tá inchado, filhotinho?
1: Tem aquelas fitas de tape?
2: Yeah.
1: Faz uma bota de fita de tape. O Guto tá ali na...
3: I've been waiting for this moment for a really long time, and I can surf and do what I do best, surfing in Israel, and I really know this way. I couldn't do nothing of that because of my fucking foot.
4: Tony Laureano is literally the future of this sport. The fabric of big wave surfing is in him. He hurt himself, but he just battled on as well, you know.

0: You can spend a million hours in the water trying to foresee worst-case scenarios and all of these things, and if they call it on and you've earned a place and then you decide, oh, it's too big for me or it's too scary, like, I mean, sorry, but maybe the place isn't for you yet.
1: As maiores seres do dia entrando agora, olha isso, gente. 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

0: Esse campeonato foi uma batalha dura ali com o Clemão e com o Nick, pelo Nick ter quebrado a relação ali com o Scooby, o Scooby tá perdido, eu também tá sem o Kai, a gente ter juntado ali, ficou uma rincha muito grande ali. 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
1: No pressure. It didn't look like he had any pressure on it at all. He was just surfing his way. Just a different approach to surfing big wave.
2: Time for the world to see how good this kid is. And I mean, you know, like it was that last ditch effort to get him on the team.
3: Yeah, crazy feeling out there, like so much people around. It's crazy out there. I think it's the best show of surfing you can have.
4: And here we go, it's Shumbo

0: Now they've got the kicker to come. I can't wait to see this. Here we go. Oh, dear me. This is a disaster.
1: In 2014, a cultural phenomenon continued to capture the hearts and minds of people around the world. The Red Bull Soapbox Race returned for an action-packed series like no other. Hundreds of thousands of fans cheered, laughed, and gasped in support of 200 fully committed teams worldwide. But what does it take to win the hearts of the crowd? These are our top six soapboxes that got the fans whipped into a frenzy of delight.

0: We start in Seattle, USA, and a team tickled pink with the support from the 25,000 fans.
1: So now we've got Bunny Slipper, which is modelled on a rabbit, as you can see. Bit of energy there for the bunny before they go. I think the inspiration about this is they felt that a rabbit was a very fast animal. 47 is the performance score. Now somebody might want to point out there are faster animals than rabbits, but off they go. It's very streamlined and low to the ground, and it's set off at a pretty good pace as well. It looks a little bit flimsy to me, but we'll just wait and see. It really is flying at the moment. Takes off a bit. I think one of the eyes have gone over the ramp. He can only see out of one eye now, the rabbit. This could pose a problem now, couldn't it? Here they go, anyway. It's a good run so far. He's got to be careful. Those ears don't get in his way. One eye, two ears, plenty of speed at the minute for Bunny Slippers. Oh, he's gone. Couldn't get round the bend, could he? He nearly copped a bit of whiplash from the bunny ear as well. But Bunny Slippers has come to grief. Couldn't quite spin the back end around.
0: Over to Peru's capital, Lima, for our next fan favourite, and a team finding out the hard way soapbox racing isn't a piece of cake.
1: Los Quicones are next, not to be confused with Los Cajones, although you do need pretty big ones to go down this course in Lima. They're basically going to be navigating their way down the circuit in a giant cupcake. 29 points out of 50 from the judges to kick it all off, and we'll see whether they can generate enough speed in Los... Well, not really, not to start off with. No, not going to plan as yet, is it? It will actually help them when they get off the ramp, I think, which would be a good start. Here we go, then all that is fun again. Oh, dear. This is another one of those soapboxes where they're trying to steer it with their feet, which doesn't seem to be the way forward. Right, they're off and running now. Still going. A little bit of a push to try and get some speed up around the berm. Oh, there's another spin on the berm. You could see that coming, couldn't you? The cherry's still on top, though, which is a good sign at this stage. Off they go again. Oh, no, into the bales. Oh, no, he's tipped it up now. Oh, dear. It's all about taking part. Not everybody can be fast today, can they? But there's a fantastic spirit here in Lima, epitomised by this particular group, Los Quicones.
0: Staying in Peru for a magnificent soapbox inspired by a Japanese lucky charm.
1: OK, then, let's find out whether this cat is magic or not. El Gato Magico, the magic cat. Certainly looks the part, doesn't it? Although I've got slight reservations before they even start. They're going to try and steer this one with their feet. Now, I think when you're hurtling down the track and you're hanging on for grim death, that might not be the best thing to do. 32 out of 50 for the performance at the top. Let's see whether the steering with the feet actually works and whether the size of this soapbox is a disadvantage. Down they go. As you can see, the feet are firmly planted on the steering mechanism. They promised 70 kilometres an hour. It's nowhere near that at the moment. It's trundling along, look. In fact, the people running behind it might well pass it in a moment. Down they go, through the chicane, OK, despite the fact it's so wide and it hardly fits. The ramp makes it wobble, but they're still going, albeit not too quick. Crowd are certainly enjoying this one. Around the berm. Now, how does the magic cat do around the berm? It gets round the berm. It's still going. Oh, no, it's not. No, it's not. Down goes the magic cat. It was all looking so promising, and then too much weight on the right side. He couldn't steer it with his feet, and down it goes. The cat was tragic, not magic.
0: For our final two crowd favourites, we head to Turin and a couple of quite bizarre Italian inspirations.
1: Cannone Scatolone, which is a cannon on the back of a bicycle. And he's had all day to think about this and build himself up. 26 out of 50 on the performance. Filippo, Giulio, Filippo and Giovanni are the four-man team. That doesn't look very comfortable to me, I don't know about you. So down they go then, Cannone Scatolone. It's the last opportunity to make a mark. Oh, he's already had come a cropper. Straight into the bales before he's got anywhere near the kicker or anywhere near the ramp. There's the first problem. I suppose the beauty of it is they can pick themselves up, dust themselves down and carry on, although he's not quite as confident now, is he, as he was at the top. freewheeling down the course. He's heading towards the bales again, just manages to miss them. He's looking more awkward every time you see him. He'd be happy to be shot out of there, I think. Now, they've got the kicker to come. I can't wait to see this. I think he's warning him. Here we go. Through the chicane. Here's the kicker. Is he going to do it? Oh, no. I'm not surprised his bottle went there. Wobbling down. There's still the ramp to go. Oh, he's gone into the bales and lost his passenger again. Well, he's laughing, isn't he? He's enjoying himself. I think he's given up. Here we go. Look, he avoids the kicker and then can't steer the soapbox. Look, he's gone. Bang. All over.
0: Staying in Turin, our final team both captured the imagination and totally bewildered the spectators in equal measure.
1: So, E. Minotauri, which is, it's got to be one of the most bizarre soapboxes we've seen. It's actually split into different sections, 10 wheels on it. And I just dread to think what happens when you put a soapbox like that over the kicker. A sturdily made soapbox is difficult enough to keep intact with the speed and the height that you get with that jump. I don't know. There's even a cow involved as well. They like the performance anyway, which might be as good as it gets. 35. I've got to say, I'm sceptical at best, but I'm prepared to be convinced by E. Minotauri. Down they go. This looks awfully difficult to control. This must have seemed like a good idea on paper when they first drew it up. Look at the cow, it's going bonkers behind. I'm not quite sure what's happening there. Blimey. Yeah, you can point. I was doing the same thing. It's hardly moving. Look, chugging down. The cow's putting more effort in than the soapbox itself. Still we go. The cow looks like it's had enough. It's put everything in at the start. It's got nothing left. The cow's got absolutely nothing left. Here's the kicker. Roll slowly over the kicker. It's not really the quickest one we've ever seen, is it, E. Minotauri? He was right about the design, wasn't he, at the top? It's not really working. You might need to push now. The front might be coming off. Can they make the finish line? Well, the smoke might be helping. Oh, crikey. He nearly... Oh, look at him. He smashed the back in. Jumping back into the soapbox. Has actually done... Oh, no. Oh, dear me. This is a disaster. You're not supposed to do this, chaps. You're supposed to roll down under your own power. But never mind. In Minotauri. Has to be one of the most bizarre soapboxes we've ever seen. But they finished 2 minutes. They'll never forget it, nor will we.
0: That's it for our crowd favourite selection from 2014. Another vintage year with live spectators across three continents getting a huge fix of speed, creativity, and a massive dose of silliness. We'll see you next time.

0: That grin is getting more manic the further down they go. Here's the kicker. Smoke now coming from the other nostril. Is that a good sign or a bad sign? The cake's a bit wobbly at the back, isn't it?
1: Since the first race in the year 2000, the Red Bull Soapbox Race has been a playground for pioneers.
0: So spectacular. Look at that. Creative, imaginative, brilliant.
1: A place where inventors from every corner of the globe make their trailblazing designs a reality.
0: Spectacular!
1: And in celebration of these extravagant and extraordinary designs, here's our favourite show-offs from 2014. We start with two teams from Paris, both thoroughly captivating the 40,000 capacity crowd.
0: So Le Mans, got a slight fear for them here, because if you've not got much suspension down this circuit, then I'm not particularly sure, A, you're going to have a very comfortable ride, and B, you're actually going to get down there. But we'll wait and see. 13 out of 20 for the performance. I get the impression it's quite difficult to see between those fingers too. So there are one or two things stacked against Le Mans as they make their way down the circuit. Over the jump for the first time. There they go. No problem there. Big wheels on this particular soapbox as well, with all the recycled material that they've used to make it. The gravel trap poses no problem whatsoever. So down they come. Building momentum all the time. Over the second jump, they've got the really tricky part of the course now, over the kicker. Hand wobbling all over the place. He's gone wide and lost it. He couldn't hang on. And the finger points towards the finish line, but the finger won't take them down there because they're finished. Spectacular crash into that right-hand turn. It's such a difficult part of the course. Le Mans couldn't get through it.
1: The next soapbox on the Genius Design hit list is an amazing replica of one of the iconic Paris landmarks.
0: OK, so Ladies Marmalade, the all-girl team, four of them, with the Moulin Rouge theme, with a fully operational windmill on top of their soapbox. I wonder what the judges make of the performance. They've added a touch of glamour here in Gay Paris today. There's the windmill. Plenty of marks. I think we've got to give them a full house of 20. That would actually be 351,543,544. Here they go then, Ladies Marmalade. Can they live up to expectation? The windmill whirring around. Down they come to the first jump in the Moulin Rouge car. Over they go. A piece of it falls off, but that won't bother them. Through the chicane they go. Nerves at the top from the other two team members. Going well so far, but moving towards the gravel trap, and now it gets very quick. It gets slippery down this surface. They've got the second jump, and they've got the left-hander and then the right-hander. Through the left-hander they go. No problems there. Over the jump, and now they've got to turn right quickly if they can. Yes, they can. They're a bit wobbly through there. Flying down towards the finish, holding their breaths at the top. It's a really good run for Ladies Marmalade. They got the performance marks, they provided the glamour, and they provided a really quick time. How did she hang on there?
1: A huge congregation in Seattle, USA, turned up to witness our next creative masterpiece and a wedding that didn't quite go to plan.
0: So, Team Runaway Bride, it's their big day in the sunshine. 40,000 people have come to join them. There's the ceremony. He's smiling at the moment. Oh, she said no. The answer is no, and there's the bride running away. OK. I didn't realise the legs were that long. Oh, it's a complete score, 60 out of 60. Any kind of fast run from here, and these two could be in pole position. The cake's a bit wobbly at the back, isn't it? Not too sure whether the cake will last. It's all right so far, the chicane's okay. Those feet sticking out. Oh, it's flying now, isn't it? Very, very quick, this one. Runaway Bride is hurtling down the track here in Seattle. No problem through there. The cake's still intact. None of the marzipan's gone at this stage. In fact, there's a bit of no-hander there. Not quite sure it's being steered, but there you go. Through the chicane. The berm looms. It's quite long. It's around the berm. It's a good run. It's steady, this. Got to keep that momentum going. It's slowing down all the time, getting towards the finish line. Don't forget, 60 out of 60 for the performance, 50.6. That's a decent time. That puts them in contention. Runaway Bride.
1: Our next team from Turin proved that creative genius can be quite simple to execute.
0: So next we've got La Padella, which is the frying pan. And you can see the two eggs trying to run away from the two chefs, which is all about the performance before they get into the soapbox and try and get down this track. It's like a gigantic wok. 32 out of 50 for the performance. That looks OK as well, doesn't it? So the judges might think that it's pretty good on the eye and they might score it well. Smoke seems to be a recurring theme here in Turin, doesn't it? Those eggs will be fried by the time they get to the bottom, if they get to the bottom. Look at the look on those two's faces, especially the driver, who looks a right cheeky so-and-so. Round the berm, only just made it, didn't they? Crikey, nearly two cracked eggs on the way round there. This is not the easiest to control, but the eggs stay in the pan. Now, that grin is getting more manic the further down they go. Here's the kicker, still OK. Not quite sure what the driver's looking at, but let's not worry about that too much. Plenty of speed over the ramp. Still they go down. This is a decent run over the finish line. Good run by La Padella. Oh!
1: A twisting course in Peru's capital, Lima, is the location for our final creative gem, which is based on the theme of a traditional Peruvian lucky ball figure known as the Pucara.
0: Torritos boys are next, and as part of their performance, they've actually written their own rap. Some of the words in it: we are the bad, bad bulls. We are Chinese, tiny and bad. And there's a real wide-eyed look about the red bull as well. The rap certainly went down well, 46 out of 50, so lyrically they've done OK. And there's plenty of smoke coming out the bull's nose with the wild eyes as they set off down the run. I'm not sure whether he can see too well with all the smoke. The fella behind actually can't see where he's going, can he? So he really is feeling his way in the dark. The bull at the moment is a big distraction to the man behind who's trying to steer it, but he's doing a very good job through the chicane, around the berm. Now, this is where one or two have toppled over, the taller ones in particular, but this one sails round, and the team are cheering them on. Smoke now coming from the other nostril. Is that a good sign or a bad sign? Over the ramp they go. They're looking pretty quick at the moment through the chicane. It steers very well, doesn't it, for a tall soapbox? And they've only got to navigate the final few metres now, although they're starting to wobble. Those front wheels are starting to go. Can he hold it together? Yes, he can. He's got it back on track, and they make the finish line. Impressively, it's a good, solid run by Torritos boys. 51.60, they're happy with that.
1: And with that incredible lucky charm crossing the finish line, our celebration has come to an end. A huge thanks to all the ingenious and innovative teams that made 2014 another epic year for the Red Bull Soapbox Race. We'll see you next time.

0: Now, this is unique because the driver is going to stand up all the way down. I'm not confident about those big wheels at all. This is made of Stern stuff. Thought they were going to infinity and beyond.
1: 2016 took the Soapbox Race Roadshow across three continents to some stunning locations. This global diversity provided a platform for an explosion of ingenious and inspired soapbox masterpieces.
0: The mannequins seen better days.
1: These are our pick of the best genius designs 2016. First up, we are on the incredibly steep St. Patrick's Hill in Cork, Ireland, and a TV classic with a lovely jubbly run.
0: So from Peckham to Cork, and you'll be amazed to know that Hot to Trot is an Only Fools and Horses themed soapbox. Off it goes, those big wheels. I'm not confident about those big wheels at all. So far, so good, though. On the way down, bounces over the bone shaker. The wheel's still intact at this stage. Those big mountain bike wheels, he's losing it now. Straw bales helped him there. Now Warren, the driver, so far. Oh, he's lost the back end. There's half of it gone. There's still enough left, though, to keep it going forward, and he's loving it in there. Over the next little jump there towards the finish line. 45 seconds. That's not bad at all. They did far better than I think they thought they were going to. Really good run.
1: Next, we're in South America and Santiago, Chile, and a team on their way to straw bales, kickers, water features, and beyond.
0: Toy Story. And as you can see, nice costumes. The teams today will be scored on creativity, the build of the soapbox, and the performance of the soapbox down the circuit. So speed is key, and that's a good start. Look, 48. So off they go down the ramp, where you want to try and get as much speed as you possibly can to take into this tight and twisty section at the top of the course. And they've got to navigate these twisty bits at the start before they can set off towards the water feature for the first time. And there's the carpool, and the carpool has tipped it over. First team in, first team out. Here we go. This is the problem. They catch the back wheel in the water, and over you go. It's quite narrow. You've got to be very accurate through there. The good news is they've got it back in 1P. Well, not one in pump, well, not one piece, is it? You can see that, but it's on its way down in a fashion. She's not sure. Still going. Still got the bone shaker to go, which is a three-tier jump. Here it is now! Started to lift off. Thought they were going to infinity and beyond. They might actually get to the finish. And in actual fact, look, it started to pick up speed again. This is made of Stern stuff. Hanging together by the staples, down towards the finish line, and they make it. Toy Story, 1 minute 25.1, with a decent performance at the top. But that's where it started to go wrong. If you catch the carpool, you will tip over like that. There's the lift, the front end look up in the air, and they do well to keep it down. I thought it might finish altogether over the bone shaker, but they get down to the bottom, and that's all that matters.
1: We stay in Santiago for our genius hit list, where we find our favorite TV coyote chasing a fast finishing time.
0: El Coyote, and there he is, Wile E. Coyote at the top with the Roadrunner, and there is the vehicle that they are confident will propel them down the course in a super quick time here in Santiago. 46 for the performance, that's a very good start. Now, if this one is fast, then it could take some beating today. Off they go then, Mimi, down the course. Not sure where the Roadrunner is, but the Coyote has set off at a great pace here, and very smooth through the twisty part of the circuit. There you can see the steering working really effectively on this soapbox. Over the carpool, no problem through there. Through on one bounce, little shake at the front, but no problem. Still they go, picking up speed, picking up momentum all the way down, through the twists, around the turns, down towards the bone shaker, and they clear one of the steps. That's how fast they're going. Can they maintain the speed down towards the bottom? Yes, they can. Now the straight bit to follow! wipes it out of the finish line. They got there. 53.81 is a fantastic time. But the Coyote paid the price in the finish. See how quick they were there through the carpool. That posed no problem whatsoever. The only problem they had was when they got down to the finish line at the end. Fantastic run.
1: We head over to the day-night event in Mumbai, India, and a pilot steering position not recommended by driving instructors.
0: The next scene we have is the other guys. Nilesh is the driver. They basically want to bring comic stories to life, hanging on to their childhood for grim death. So let's see what they can do here. Get Spider-Man in the middle. Now, this is unique today because the driver, Nilesh, he's going to stand up all the way down. I've never seen anybody do this, or certainly not successfully, in Red Bull soapbox race history, but they're going to do it. There's no seat. He's got to keep his balance, he's got to keep his wits about him, and he's got to get down there as quick as he possibly can. Now, he's very, very quick through the berm. That's as good as we've seen through there. Here's the kick of the first ramp after that sharp bend. Neat and tidy over there. Look, he's using his knees to just bend them at the right time and make sure he doesn't come flying off the soapbox. Well past halfway. There's the big left-hander coming round towards the finish line with lots and lots of speed. It's a really good run. It's a well-designed soapbox. Oh, look at the spectacular finish in 35.37. That is how you do it here in Powy today. The onboard shot shows how in control Nilesh was all the way down.
1: Staying in Mumbai for our final genius design, and to all those lovers out there, this one's for you.
0: Now, we've got a team for the romantics out there now, loners and lovers. If you're unlucky in love, and I know there are lots of you out there, this might well be the team for you. Sashi is the driver, and we do have an actual couple on this team as well. It's a car built for all those who don't have that special someone by their side. That's what I'm told, anyway. That's not me being romantic at all. Anyway, here we go. Loners and lovers. And you can see the warm embrace between mannequin and driver as they hit the first berm with those pram wheels that you often see become flimsy the further down the course they get. Sashi's enjoying it so far. Lots of speed over the first kicker. Bone shaker on the way. Here we go. Over that, no problem at all. Still in one piece, not lost too much of the soapbox either yet. The crowd roaring her on down this Mumbai circuit. Looks quick, looks tidy, looks neat. Moving towards the finish line, and she can blow a kiss to the crowd in 37.12. And all in all, that's a really good run and a really good display all round by loners and lovers.
1: And that is it for our 2016 Design Genius. A special thanks to all the creative masters out there who made 2016 an epic year to remember. We'll see you next time.

0: It's far too early to be overconfident at this stage. Oh, he started to lose it! Oh,
1: it's those handlebars. Look at it. You can't steer it. You're going so fast.
0: Oh, he's gone. Look at that.
1: Wow.
2: 2016 was another big year of evolution for Red Bull Soapbox Racing. Not only did we witness the steepest hill ever in Cork Island, a wild obstacle-strewn track in Santiago, South America, but to top it off, the first ever day-night race was staged in Mumbai, India. Yet, despite all these progressive course changes, one element of this great event was as predictable as ever. The crazy crashes.
0: Oh, look at that! Straight over the top of the bales!
2: And these are the best from 2016.
1: Oh, he's gone again! He's gone again!
2: We start off with two chaotic runs down St Patrick's Hill in Cork Island. First up, we have some fast grass.
0: So now we go to Class Grassmobile. Cormac is the driver. They're a group of old childhood friends who reunited for the soapbox race. There we are, bringing people together in Cork today. And it's nice and quick at the top. Here's the bone shaker. Seems to be slightly imbalanced, doesn't it? Leaning to one side already. Anyway, it's all right up to now. Nice and quick, moving towards the berm. Very quick through there. Oh, he's gone. Look at that. Watch this. Wow. That's as spectacular a crash as we've seen all day. Well, give him 10 out of 10 for bravery because he's got straight back in. Whether they'll get to the bottom, I don't know. The front wheel completely gone on the left side. They're finding it really hard to move at this stage, the boys. I think they might have to give it up. There's the crash. Look at that. The helmet went and everything. He's so lucky there.
2: Remaining in Cork for our next golden moment and some fireworks from the firefighters.
0: So Middleton Fire and Rescue. Now, this looks the part, doesn't it? It's got the handlebars to steer it, and history and experience tells me that's not necessarily the way to go, especially not when you've got a hill as steep as this. Down it goes. The wood might crack, but the brakes are good. Let's find out. Oh, he's gone straight away! That's a huge off. He's OK.
1: It's those handlebars. Look at it. You can't steer it. You're going so fast, and whether the brakes work well or not, they didn't work well enough there, did they? Look at this. Over he goes. He knows he's lost it. Nothing he can do there.
0: Down towards the bottom, braking up as it goes. Quite quick again now, though. Look at it now. Certainly hurtling down this course again. Oh, he's lost it on the berm. Yes, he has. Too much speed again on the berm. If the cat gets stuck up the tree, don't call these boys. On they go, over the ramp, down towards the finish line. They will post a time, 1 minute and 12 seconds, with two massive crashes. He knows, look at his face, it tells the story. Oh!
2: From Europe, we now head to Asia and Mumbai, India, and a team putting on a bit of a horror show in front of 30,000 fans.
0: So now we've got Team Frankenwagen. No prizes for guessing what this one's modelled on. This is an event that started in daylight, bright sunshine, in fact, and now darkness has descended on Powy. And the crowd are really enjoying it. They've really warmed to it. It's a really strange-looking soapbox, this one, isn't it? Two small wheels at the front. He's steering it by those levers on the side, and he's got the giant wheel at the back, and then that humongous head, humongous mask, perched on his shoulders. And he's finding it hard to keep it going. I'm not surprised. I don't remember which lever to pull at which time. There's the kicker, very slow over there. Look at his arms wobbling, trying to keep it straight. I think he can see through the mouth. There's the double kicker. Got a big... Oh, he started to lose it! Oh, he's gone! Look at that! Oh, you could see it coming, couldn't you? Oh, there he goes. Look at that. That looked painful, didn't it? Just checking he got his head on. He's back on anyway.

0: The Death Roller, and we're hoping there's not a clue in the title there. Ushke is the driver. Now, they work in different branches of engineering, this particular team. They say death is but the next great adventure. Not tonight, fellas, here in Mumbai, where the crowd are enjoying this latest instalment of the Red Bull Soapbox race. Very, very steady down the ramp to start with. Might need to speed up if he wants to make a big impact. Just enough speed to get around the berm, but only just. He looks quite nervous, doesn't he, the driver? Got to let go of the brakes, my friend. Down we go towards the kicker. Over there, just about. The double kicker comes next. Speed's a real problem here. Oh, it's not just the speed, there's a problem. Oh, it's gone. What about that? That must be the slowest crash of that type that we've ever seen. And it's because he's got no speed. How on earth is he supposed to get the soapbox over a double ramp at walking pace? He knows, look.
1: We are continent skipping now to Santiago, Chile, and an entire team taking a fall, all in the name of entertainment.
0: Next up, we have Bien Vemoville. These are all pretty famous in Chile as well. Television presenters, couple of comedians in there. 42 out of 50 for the performance. And off they go in their soapbox. Bit tentative off the ramp. Maybe not quite as courageous as some we've seen today. Now, the fella standing up at the back as well. He got off just in time. You could see it wobbling into that corner, and he's wrestling with the steering look, and then the lad at the back dived off, which I don't think helped the pilot. Right, coming down towards carpool. Go on, give him a push. I need some more speed here. He can't steer it very well, can he? I've not really practiced too much, these guys, I don't think. Go on, drag it back out. Right, here's carpool. In we go. Oh, the first one's gone. Oh, the second one. Oh, he's gone as well. All three. All three. Wendy's on his own now, look. And he's still gone. Where have they gone, he's thinking. Watch this look through carpool. As soon as the first one goes, you think, what about the rest of them? He's oblivious to it, the pilot. There's the first fellow. And then the one on the left is next, I think. Yeah, he's gone now, look. And then just when the third bloke thinks I'm OK, he goes too. Oh, there we go. It's a bit slippy through there, fellas. There he is, look. Still smiling. Oh, dear me. They're all back together, look, reunited towards the finish. This could be about 3.5 hours this time. Anyway, down we come. Can he keep it straight? Over the finish line we go. 2:08.32. That is 2 minutes, not 2 hours. Here's carpool again. Sit back and enjoy it. Pilot oblivious. 1, 2, 3. Boom.
1: For our final crazy crash, we are staying in Santiago, and it was all going so well.
0: Now we have Mineros Locos. And they are a group of relatives, and one of them owns a mining truck company. He operates mining trucks, so that's why you can see the truck at the top of the ramp there. 41 for the performance. The first thing that strikes me about this is it's quite big, and the course is quite narrow, and that, to me, isn't the best of recipes. But hey-ho, let's see how they go. Down we are. Through the first turn. They're OK through there, but look at those wheels at the front shivering all over the place. They've got those big pram wheels. You know I don't like those. Here we go then. Around the corners, OK so far, but the entrance to the carpool could pose a problem. It's really narrow there. Here is the carpool. They're over that, no problem at all. The big wheels, really impressive through there. And they're still going. They've still got the bone shaker and some more of these turns, so it's far too early to be overconfident at this stage. Mineros Locos on the way down towards the finish line. Here we've got the bone shaker coming up. Over the one, over the two, down the three. Still we go. It's just about hanging together. They can see the finish line now, and they're picking up plenty of speed with the crowd looking on through the final turn. Here we come towards the finish line. The driver punches the air. Down they go. Can they stop it? Not yet. Can

0: goes! 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They were far too busy celebrating getting down to the finish! You've got to stop it, fellas! You've got to stop it, fellas! Well, they're okay, and that's the good news.
1: That's it for our 2016 Crazy Crashers Hall of Fame. A huge shout out to all those brave pilots for giving 100% and testing themselves to the limit. And in these cases, a little beyond. We'll see you next time.

0: Acabamos de chegar aqui em Portugal, né? 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
1: I was sad to not be teamed up with Lucas after spending so much time competing and every time we team up, win.
2: Unfortunately for Kyle Lenny, he got hurt at Pipeline just a couple of weeks ago, surfing out in those giant waves in Hawaii.
1: That friendship is still really tight. Maybe not as like teamed up partnership, but I think we'll always be friends.

0: The ocean dictates what happens. There's been so much anticipation. Wait for this swell. Is it going to happen? There's so much on the line. The surfers want to prove themselves. They really do. And
1: it's just a dream to be in the comp this year. First time I will compete in a as team. I was not supposed to compete this year. It's arrived so fast, so quickly. Everything going too fast. So

0: They've called the contest on for tomorrow, and it's gonna be good. Morning, Dad. Yeah, I'm good. I'm all right. I just, found out that I'm not in the contest and it doesn't look like it anyway. Maybe it's meant to be that way this year.
1: It needs a little setback, it's just like you're a bit stronger, ready to make you more prepared for it.
0: Yeah, I know. I said I wanted to go slow, but in hindsight, Dad, you know me.
1: Yeah.
0: Eric is really angry. He just said, he can't believe that they would, not put me in when there's a space for another female, because it's not even like they haven't, replaced Justine with another female, they replaced Justine with another man, so it's
2: I think everyone is working really hard and working really well to reduce the risk.

0: Ben Bost.
1: Scooby é um cara que tem talento de sobra. 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
2: We take the buggy to go there.
3: So much emotion to be on the cliff and seeing all those heroes like on the water.
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3: Having a team that trusts on you and you trust on them. In Nazaré, all this team, the supporter, you need to trust everyone. 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
7: Perfeito, obrigado, Laurinha. Vamos, go bigger. Yeah.
8: There were some really experienced veterans, 40, 45 guys that have been doing this for a long time and keep learning, and it keeps throwing new things at them. I suppose that's what keeps them young, because the ocean is, it changes every day. It's always different, and this wave is one of the most fascinating, dangerous, beautiful wave in the world.
9: The spotter, the importance of having a spotter here in Nazaré is everything. Like, the spotter basically is the eyes of the driver, because there are days that the driver can see nothing. He can't see where the surfer is, he can't see literally like nothing. So the spotter that's on the lighthouse or on the cliff is gonna be the one that's gonna be like, okay,

0: I don't know what happened with my foot, like if it hit on the ski or if it twisted or something. Tried to save the ski. And the ski was just like full of water inside, so impossible to do it. And there was like a big white water coming, so I just had to eject. My father, like as soon as he saw me in the house, I just jumped to the water, gave me the ski. Now just breathe and do the rest of the job. And that's what I did.
1: Did I get the board?
2: I think as soon as I got onto the cliff, I very quickly realized that I was not ready.

0: Ontem, quando ele foi fazer o treino, já tinha dado um jeito no pé, antes de sair. 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
1: Good heat, no? That was pretty tough, actually. Hard conditions. We got a couple nice ones. I got a couple nice ones. Scoop got a couple nice ones. So bumpy. I can't wait to that current.
2: He drove me 50 minutes. He drove me in 7 ways. Go! Let's go!
1: Yeah, it was good. It was good. Some good waves. Yeah, pretty happy about the waves, the condition. It's good for the first time.
3: Tá inchado, filhotinho?
4: Tem aquelas fitas de tape?
1: Yeah.
4: Faz uma bota de fita de tape. O Guto tá ali na...
5: I've been waiting for this moment for a really long time, and I can surf and do what I do best, surfing in Israel, and I really know this way. I couldn't do nothing of that because of my fucking foot.
6: Tony Laureano is literally the future of this sport. The fabric of big wave surfing is in him. He hurt himself, but he just battled on as well, you know.

0: You can spend a million hours in the water trying to foresee worst-case scenarios and all of these things, and if they call it on and you've earned a place and then you decide, oh, it's too big for me or it's too scary, like, I'm sorry, but maybe the place isn't for you yet.
1: As maiores seres do dia entrando agora, olha isso, gente. 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

0: Esse campeonato foi uma batalha dura ali com o Clemão e com o Nick, pelo Nick ter quebrado a relação ali com o Scooby, o Scooby tá perdido, eu também tá sem o Kai, a gente ter juntado ali, ficou uma rincha muito grande ali. 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
1: No pressure. It didn't look like he had any pressure on it at all. He was just surfing his way. Just a different approach to surfing big wave.
2: Time for the world to see how good this kid is. And I mean, you know, like it was that last ditch effort to get him on the team.
3: Yeah, crazy feeling out there, like so much people around. It's crazy out there. I think it's the best show of surfing you can have.
4: And here we go, it's Shumbo

0: I don't know if anyone can just tell you how to surf Nazaré good.
1: Cara, surfar Nazaré no dia gigante é terror e pânico.
2: A gente tem o nosso talento e enquanto a gente estiver em cima da prancha vai dar tudo certo.
3: Chianca showing up on a lot of them.
4: Well, this is live footage here this morning from Nazaré, Lucas Chianca.
5: They've got a plan, they're executing that plan.
4: There's always a something special when a big swell
6: which
4: comes
6: appears on the charts to be one of the biggest swells this season, if not in all of history, if you believe some of the forecasts.
7: Corrida pela maior onda.
8: Nazaré is the modern Coliseum.
9: Comecei a aprender a ser diferente.
8: That's gonna go viral.
0: Nazaré was like, you know, the big wave Disneyland.
10: He's back and he's hungry and he wants it.
7: Quando você tá ali, você sabe que tem uma vida que depende de você, meu.
11: Nobody died in Nazaré yet.

0: Not even 10 guys can go there and have the skills to go there. Go there where the shit is happening, you know?
1: On the rocks.
2: Big, crazy A-frame. That's not a great spot to be. And here's the pickup. It's nicely done, Lenny, on the back of the ski. Jumbo getting the gas, just outrunning this one down, literally in the shadow of the rocks.
3: That's very close to the rocks.
2: And that was nasty. With those two going down,
4: the back run.
2: This is why we have backup safety. This is being run by Lucas Fink, the Andrade, and he's straight in there.
0: The protocol says that each surfer, they have rescue 1, 2, and 3. The guy that needs to go there first, it's their pilot. Then they have a shadow, a guy hired by each team. And then our safety team gets into the play.
5: Se eu sinto medo, claro que eu sinto medo. 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
0: An event like Nazaré, every time, every minute, a guy can die.
7: In fact, nobody died in Nazaré, but nobody died yet. If it's happening, it can happen to me, in fact. Maybe it can happen to people that really know the place.
8: What the hell?

It wasn't that big of a day. It was big, but it was a comfortable day. We were at the harbor and Marcy was there. Like, he paddled in that day earlier and the afternoon session went into the break, and we're like, yeah, of course. Like, how will we not give somebody with that stature right back there? So it was like, when we got there, he had Chumbo like, bro, please get me on a bomb. Like, just please get me on a bomb. And he's like, okay. Chumbo told him, Fink was second safety, and I was like third. Like on a very small day, we wouldn't have even needed a second safety. We're coming up, and I'm like, oh man, there's no way he's gonna make that wave, because I already saw him fade aggressively in, and he wanted a bottom turn and

0: It's all yours if you want it. It's all up to you. If you want it, go and get it.
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4: 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And you got some really talented up-and-coming surfers.
5: We want to be at Nazare pushing the limits of like the younger generation in big wave surfing.
4: Question is, do they have the discipline to put in the time to get the work done?
6: It's just a dream to be in the comp this year. First time I will compete in as team.
7: I think I didn't even study to surf and I already wanted to do big waves.
8: For the first time, I understood that it was a teamwork. And if I wanted to be good at it, I would have to find someone to do it with me.
9: Yeah, this summer I need to drive. That's like the main goal this year now, is just to learn to drive the ski. The surfing bit is like sorted. I've got that. It's just the driving now.
5: Our dream is to become the youngest tow team out at Nazare.
10: Tu tem uma conexão com Nazare. Tu entendeu o que é Nazare.
9: Just try to get bigger waves this season and like keep making my name in this world and just then hit it hard for the next one.

0: Este é um ano para treinar. 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Está tudo bom?
1: Take out the intake as well.
0: You want to take out there?
1: Yeah.
0: And after you could move a little bit in front?
1: I hope.
0: You hope?
1: No, I need to take out the whole engine.
0: If you find something special there on the bottom?
1: Yeah, I'll let you call it.
0: Let me know, okay? Nós aqui, alguém vai ter que criar essa situação também de análise e das pessoas evoluírem a que dia é que podem ir lá. É um dia de 20, só entre os que têm habilitação para os 20. Os outros têm que fazer parte do processo evolutivo até lá.
2: So I am the guy who surfed the 100-foot wave. The day that I got that wave, the biggest wave of my life, that Lucas Chanka towned me in. At the end of that session, I got really hurt. So I was recovering and working a lot. And I found this scientist who was already measuring all the waves, but he didn't know about me. First results of his study was amazing. He said that I rode a properly 97-foot wave. These new pictures with better qualities, different angles, and it gave more credibility to the study. They figured that it was at least one of the biggest waves ever ridden, maybe the biggest one. And with the guy who measured my wave, they had the story to tell everything, but they also published my study. And not just in the website, but also in the paper. If I get recognized by the surf community and by the Guinness Book to be the guy who surfed the biggest wave in the world, a lot of things gonna change in my surf career for sure. When you focus and you visualize so much what you want to do, it happens.
3: I started surfing 7 years ago. I discovered surfing in Hawaii in 2013, before I didn't even know it was possible to be in something and jump on a wave. 3 years after that, I went on my first ride. For 6 months, I'd never stopped surfing, like every day, just learning.
4: You wanna help? Without you, it would be
3: disappointed. I think I heard Nazaré when I started to do towing, and they were talking about, oh, if you want to do big wave, maybe one day will be in Nazaré, and I was like, oh no, of course no. But then, well, yeah. How I discovered Nazaré was I see it on Instagram or TV. After a few years training, I decided start of December to come with Clément Roserod. And arriving here, we completely understood that it was not an option to be beginner in Nazaré. It was actually a big day when we arrived, and I saw it from the cliff many times, but it's completely different just to take the step to be able to be in the water.
5: Where is my pin?
3: I wasn't, for years and years, I didn't want to come. I was going to be like a baby once again.
5: Food ready, as always. Ready.
3: How to see the waves coming, how to drive there, that I needed to train more. My mom is sending you love. She was so cute. I really want to be there in September, being ready, and as I have my team now, that are here since many years. They started to surfing 7 years ago. Lorenzo is super, super good here, and he's also an amazing rescue and driver. That's what he did, for example, for the WSL yesterday. Francisco is also surfing here since a long time, and Tomas is kind of the youngest of us. He's 21, but he's killing it in the water. So the setup is insane. And no one is gonna give me waves every day without getting waves. So obviously I understood that I had to be good as a driver.
6: Here we go, and then we kind of hold one, two, three, we go more.
3: And when I started to do this in Osogor, it was insane. Go on the foam and turn around, and it's insane to give waves to someone. And being in front of him and seeing put out of the bar is like, woo, it's insane. It's super fun. It took me 7 years. But I'm here.

0: as soon as I had arrived here, people were telling me, like, oh, Laura, you should start going for the world record and you should be in the contest already and all these shoulds. And I think I just got a little bit wrapped up in that and maybe lost, for sure. The whole reason why I really started this whole journey is so much more than surfing in a competition against your heroes or surfing the biggest wave of the day. I got nominated for the biggest wave of the year, the women's, and for my first season, it was kind of a crazy feeling because I was like, wow, okay. Like, in some ways, there was definitely a lot of imposter syndrome that then came with that. Am I ready to have these recognitions? And I still didn't have any sponsors at the time, so it was all just like a bit of a whirlwind. I had kind of really just wanted to be here to rewrite the wrongs, I suppose, of my path that I hadn't allowed myself to follow for many years. So there was definitely a loss in the kind of true path for a minute, but we are back on track.
1: Solid, enjoying the ski.
0: Yeah.
1: And then what happens next season? How happens? Like, you know, we're just going to be sat there next season and I'll be able to work in the summer to earn enough to just not have to worry about.
0: I want to get that feeling of surfing huge waves as much as possible and to really just live into my values. We've had a tumultuous relationship. 15 years old, I was in Hawaii, and they literally like grabbed all us girls together and were like, okay, there's this new app, it's called Instagram. You're gonna download it and you're gonna start just, you know, getting followers, and it's kind of like your own paper magazine. So we were like, okay, sweet. Naivety was always playing a part back then. We were 15-year-old girls posting in the outfits that we did our sport in, which was a bikini. These brands and companies, they hold your dreams literally in their fingertips and at a split second can just cut it and you're gone. So when I look back now is probably why I never pursued my big wave career. I had been told that there just wasn't space for strong women. I think the sad thing I saw was they all just saw me as a body and a face. And they never really saw the person that was underneath. Love is lost in the media when there's less vulnerability between the media channel and the person. What's the point of media if we're not trying to like raise someone else's story and inspire another person, whether it's representation for women in sport or just seeing something be done that you didn't think was possible and possibly just making you think you might give it a go.
2: Pronta ela?
3: Pronta, mano. Tá aí,
4: pronta. 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

0: Oh, boys, there's waves.
1: Oh, I'll go back to bed.
0: Oh, there's definitely waves. There's already a ski out. It's looking clean, too.
2: Yeah? Rise and shine, boys.
1: Oh,
2: everybody. Time to wake up.
3: Sam, Micah, you guys up?
2: Get up, boys.
3: Let's go. Blazer firing, boys.
4: Yeah. Trying to do my best.
2: How's the bread going?
4: It's fine, man. Got some butter on there. Around.
2: There, you got that egg. Up.
5: Check.
3: How's it good?
6: I might get your eggs.
1: Huh?
6: Your eggs.
1: I do.
7: Slowly, slowly. Yeah, perfect. Good work, buddy. Yeah, that's perfect.
1: Yep.
7: Feel it? Go for a little jump. Feel good?
1: What? Oh.
7: Yeah, perfect, buddy.
1: I can go regular.
8: Muito Papai Noel. Ontem eles vieram aqui, chegaram aqui pra uma história triste. Oh, we lost our board on the last well. Our favorite board, and I know it's a very good board they buy last year. And I have one board, I tinha quebrado inteira. So I repair and give to him. It's like, it's in Instagram. So look at the photo I posted yesterday.
9: Amazing. The day when I saw it, I was like, man, this thing's a magic board. I was like,
8: good.
9: So bad. And then
7: we'll bring a screwdriver out, and then you get to try. We'll flip the screw. We'll strip the scraps
5: for sure, man. I want to try, man.
7: You gotta get
5: I want to see you guys riding first, and it's good. Yeah. I had a lot of good boards, man. The boards I have been pretty good.
7: Yeah.
5: But this, that one, sick. I think is going to work pretty well with you guys.
7: It looks sick. Yeah. I'm looking forward to getting out. Hopefully, I have a good day to test it out. Yeah. Hopefully, some clean conditions.
5: Yeah, there's going to be a lot of conditions this week.
7: It looks like the whole, the next 10 days looks
5: solid.
7: It looks so good. I mean, since we've been here the last 3 months, I haven't seen this long of, consistent swell back after back.
10: Luke and I were originally born in Pittsburgh, Pennsylvania. We spent about 10 years in California. We're surfing every morning. So school started at 8:30. We would surf all morning, take the drive up to school, go to school, come back, surf all afternoon. We came over here to Portugal. Our dad was doing something in Lisbon. One of my good friends, Vinny, he's like, you should go up to Nazaré. Think of it as your school for the next 2 weeks. See what Nazaré is about. You know, the world's largest waves. In the first 2 weeks, all the guys were like, you should be on the cliff every day, learning what the conditions are doing. How does Nazaré look on this wall? What happens with this wind? Watching techniques of paddlers and towers. This is our third season here at Nazaré. The goal is to become the youngest tow team out there. So it's gonna take a lot of practice, mentors helping us hopefully catch the biggest wave ever surfed. We just want to put in the time and, get some bombs. So hopefully, they'll see us out there. In the years to come, we'll have the opportunity to showcase our surfing to everyone here.

0: I look at the Nazareth forecast every day, at least 50 times a day. Surfline, Wind Guru, FNOC.
1: The wind, the swell, the dimension of the swell, all the conditions have to be perfect.
0: If there's something in the radar, I call all the stakeholders, all the people involved. We're good to go? Yeah, we are, we're not.
2: Tô, olha, é impossível fazer para a semana. Por isso, surge-nos aqui problema. O forecast neste momento está a dar.
0: When you go to February, mid-February, you kind of don't know what's going to happen. So we were under pressure to do the event at that time.

0: how much are you willing to sacrifice to ride this wave and try and get this championship today?
1: Look at that right. That is a massive wall of water. One of the biggest waves we've seen.
2: He made it!
3: Oh my gosh.

0: Show. So we are back here live in Nazarene. It's been a day of ups and downs. We've seen some enormous waves ridden like this one here you can see on your screen. We have gone on hold. We did go on hold halfway through the day after we saw the first round completed with some incredible wipeouts, some incredible waves ridden. We'll go through it for the post show. The presentation will be based on the first round because we did have some issues. We're not going to shy away from that. The event is now going to be based just on these first three rounds, but three heats they were. So we're going to pick it soon, but we did see some incredible waves ridden this morning, which didn't
1: sure
0: we, mate?
1: Sure did.
0: And see Justine DuPont there, another one of the stars. So there was some action, but unfortunately, there's been a few issues. And due to a power failure on the headland, the WSL Tours and Competitions team made the call that the event could not be completed safely in the one-day window and is over. Due to the delayed start caused by fog and the delays caused by the power outage, there wasn't time to safely complete round two in good light in safe conditions. Therefore, the final event results were taken from the completed round one of competition, which ran the best waves of the contest. So there you go. It's been a bit of a shame. Let's not, you know, beat around the bush, but we had enough incredible waves to finish off this round number one, get our winners, get the best male, the best female, and the best teams. So we will unpick that shortly. But, you know, so be it. We just lost our power and we couldn't do it safely with the fog at the start, the dying conditions at the end, and we've had to, cut it short.
2: It's the beauty of wanting more, right? So I think that's a good problem in all sense, you know, and we wanted more. And I think that's a good energy to end on. You know, there'll be lots of action next year, and this has become more and more a legendary event. And I think, you know, just sharing it here, obviously, you know, and this dispute, I didn't even leave here.
3: I mean, there was just such a great display of surfing today. I think a lot of people had their minds blown. And just super grateful that we were able to get that first round completed and be able to crown some champions today.
0: Yeah, we've got champions and we've got one of them on the podium. The part of the podium, Paul Evans is down there. You take away the presentation, go through the winners and chat to some of the athletes. It's all yours, Paul.
4: And welcome, everybody. Welcome to the official presentation. The Tudor Nazarene Big Wave Challenge. What a day it's been. We had amazing, clean, thumping, big conditions. Really exciting. Saw it on the forecast. A lot of people did a lot of hard work to make this event happen. But before we get into all of that, I just want to give a big shout out to all you guys that came down 6 a.m. even before. It's the best crowd in surfing. People say 40,000, 50,000. It's been absolutely massive. There's been so many of you here supporting. You've been really patient as well. Give yourselves a massive round of applause. Yeah, the crowd. Obviously, big thanks to Tudor, our partner for this event, as well as Red Bull for their incredible support. And of course, to the city of Nazarene, the local community, the surfers who share this incredible wave with us. Thanks to all you guys. All right, let's welcome up onto the stage, some of our dignitaries. Let's bring up Francisco Spinola, president of WSL in Europe. Yes, go. How you, mate? Let's bring up as well Miguel Suzinha from the mayor of Nazarene. Welcome. Let's see. And from Tudor, let's welcome up Gaetan Franier. Yeah, Gaetan. Surfing at Nazarene is a unique event. It's a team event. There's nowhere else really where the teamwork matters this much. And that's why the team event really is our most significant awards. And once again this year, that award's going to go to a team who really just showed us courage, skill, preparation, dedication. They were here to bring the big performance when it mattered most. Let's make some noise for our best team. Once again, welcome to the stage, Nick Von Rupp of Portugal, Clement Rotero of France. Yeah! All right, right, let's get a quick word with these guys. Clement, first of all, to you, mate. Back again here at Nazaré in really clean conditions. How did it feel today? Obviously, you would have liked to surf a bit longer, but you seem like you were having fun.
1: Yeah, the waves were insane. Like, it was giant, to be honest. The first wave of Lucas was one of the big waves this winter, and for sure the biggest wave out as well. So, yeah, insane wave. I mean, Nick got bombs. I got bombs. Everyone is safe. Happy day, you know?
4: Watching you guys stick out. Yeah. Watching you guys, it looked like you had amazing energy between the two of you. Really good. Just kind of charisma between the two going. Great energy. Tell us about that. How good has it been a team with this guy?
5: Yeah, totally. I mean, Clement is an incredible surfer, the young gun. He only appeared 2 years ago, but he's definitely up there with the best of the best. And I think right now, I mean, look at this. Look at the amount of people that are here. I mean, it's... Nazaré is living its best moments, not only with the crowd, with the event, with the competition. There's great surfers. I mean, Lucas, Scooby, surfers that are not in the event that are incredible as well. And I mean, so proud to be here. And to win last year and to win this year is the cherry on top. So thank you so much.
4: Love it. Back to back for the teams. Nick Von Rock, Clement Rosaro. What a moment. All right, next up, we're going to welcome... Got some important hardware from Tudor, these beautiful watches. Always time for them.
6: Even if they already have them.
4: So the Tudor watch. Ah, what a moment. Is that it? All right. All right, next up, we're going to welcome someone up to the stage who's had an amazing story with this wave and with this town. She's just an unbelievable performer. She's so

0: resilience to come back from adversity and always puts on incredible performances. Once again, welcome to the stage. Your best woman's performance from France, based here in Nazareth as well, Justine Dupont. Justine with Fred and also with her teammate Eric Ribière on stage. Yeah, Eric. Justine Dupont, ladies and gents. Right, let's just get a quick word with Justine. Get in, Eric. Yeah, you guys. Yeah, what an amazing team. What a performance. Brilliant to see it. Justine, a quick word from you. Once again, beautiful conditions out here this morning. You would like to surf a bit longer, but you look like you're enjoying yourself.
1: Yeah, yeah. Definitely we wanted Eric to surf then for the second hit. But it was a crazy day, and I'm happy with the win. And thanks a lot again, Eric. Best driver out there so far. And I wanted you guys to see how he surf well. He's the best surfer as well, but he couldn't surf. And so thanks a lot, Eric. Thanks a lot, Fred. Thanks a lot, all the guys for the safety. It was awesome. And thanks Nazari Waterfun all the time with us. Thanks the family Machado that taking care of this little one. While dad and mom are out there. And yeah, just happy. You want to say something, Eric?
2: Yeah, I would like to say that one of the most important part of the contest was definitely Luca Chumbo. You know, he was picked up by Sebastian. I think that's, in the end, you want all go back to the harbor really well. There's a big competition between each other, well, this team and that team. But you don't want no one get hurt. So that's, for me, was the highlight of the contest.
1: Yeah, it was like the competition started and Scooby put Chumbo on a bomb and we look, Eric and I, we were like, okay. And then Sebastian just got him before the rocks, like a crazy safety. So yeah, that action after the 5 minutes, we were like, okay, it's on.
0: All right. Once again, you ladies winner, Justine Dupont. Let's make some noise. Getting her chew to watch. All right, well, next up, let's welcome someone up. We've just been talking about him. He is an unbelievable performer. Changed the game really out here. We've never, ever seen anyone do what he's been able to do time after time after time. He does it with a smile on his face as well. He had a scary moment first thing this morning. He seems fine. Let's find out. Let's welcome up our men's winner, Lucas Shianka. Yeah, mate. Well done, mate. Yeah, legends. Yeah, Scooby. And once again, no real surprise to see how well this unit performed. They really are a team. Lucas as well with them on the pickups. And that was a scary moment. We'll get a few insights from that. I'll just jump in. So, Chumbo, mate, back here once again, mate, with a trophy. But let's just talk about that very first moment of the day this morning, because that was scary for everyone watching. What was it like for you?
3: Yeah, thank you, guys. Obrigado mais uma pro Brasil, graças a Deus. But that was a heavy moment, for sure. One of the heaviest water bouts of my life, for sure. I never felt that in the peak one, and that was a real one. I want to thank you so much, Sebastian, to take me there. He was in front of the rock and make the rescue in the perfect condition. So thank you so much. He saved my life today. It started really gnarly today, but we try our best.

0: Scooby put me some bombs. I put him a couple bombs. Everybody did a great show here. And one more time, Nazaré giving this show for you guys. Thank you, everybody. Thank my team to always to be there. Thank to be rescuing me. And thank you, WSL, to make this happen. Now, one more. We need one more.
1: Yeah, man, champ. Lucas Shumbo. Let's get the Tudor watch for Lucas. What a moment. Once again, well done to all of our champions, all of the teams. And let's also make some noise for the safety, Seb Stoitner and the team, keeping everyone safe. What a great event. You guys have been awesome. Back to you in the studio.
2: Thank you, Paul. Yeah, some happy faces, smiley dials. We saw an incredible performances there by those, you know, those surfers, and you know, it did show the teamwork involved, wow, didn't it? Basically, everyone, that there was some individual winners, but all the teams were up there on the podium, right, Joe?
3: Yeah, I mean, that's it. You know, like when you see the awards and you see how, you know, also happy the athletes are, and you, then you really know how difficult this call must have been, and at the same time, how it was the best possible call. Everyone made it back home safely. The limits were pushed at the peak of the swell. And yeah, it's just incredible. I'm really proud, obviously, of Nick representing Portugal, and one more big team win. Again, this format that really rewards the team, I think, is a beautiful format that the World Surf League has figured out for tow surfing and how tow surfing can be part of this show. But I mean, I'm still really stoked, so I'm happy about that.
2: And the cream rises to the top, Justine DuPont. Is he, yet again, she's just showing you at this wave, particularly, she's almost unbeatable, isn't she?
4: Yeah, you just took the words right out of my mouth. I was going to say, she's just unbeatable, unmatched out here. She really has put her time in and has dedicated her life to surfing here, and it's really cool to see her get the results that she deserves.
2: Yeah, the daughter wasn't so happy with it all, but I'm sure she'll come around to it to find out what an incredible mum she's got. Because
4: right,
2: to do all that with a small child, you know, the sacrifices that it takes, and Fred, her husband. So, yeah, awesome scenes. And, of course, the winners, we saw Clem and Nick, the teams. What does it feel like, mate, to have a Portuguese winner up there on the stage? What does that mean for Portuguese surfing?
3: It's really, really special. I mean, it's really special. And again, a little bit to all the effort that, you know, all the behind the scenes that comes to this moment of celebration. But Nick's really put in a tremendous effort. And Clement and his, you know, I remember last year how it was such a big decision to bring Clement on board. And so that's outstanding to go get Sergio. Sergio had some really severe injuries, so to get him back on board. Caio is an unbelievable spotter, just a really guy who transmits a lot of confidence in the water. And so that really is a team award. And I think that's something special. And I think it's a gift of surfing to the broader world, you know, that there's actually teams that then that's what really, you know,
2: yeah,
3: makes
2: well
3: it.
2: Let's have a look at some of that teamwork, because we got the four waves from the best team performances from Clement and Nick Von Rupp, and we're going to look at them here. Izzy, this first wave, you know, just the style and the ability to, you know, just to look great on big waves. It's an incredible performance. And we saw Nick and Clement pretty calm, pretty happy, and this wave was a lovely one. Is what do you think?
4: Yeah, I mean, these guys are pretty unstoppable today. They chose some of the best waves and executed those rides perfectly. And, you know, it takes a lot of time to be out here and learn how to navigate that. And it was really, really inspiring.
2: Yeah, and then this sort of stuff, Joao Del Macedo, he's just so committed. These two goofy footers, aren't they? They're in sync. They know the wave. They had their spot picked out,
3: yeah,
2: and this is what they
3: deep,
2: did.
3: Look how deep he's coming from behind. This was the highest score of the whole event, this wave. It looked like he would never make it, and we just stopped seeing him, and he flew off the frame.
2: Yeah, and this
3: drone.
2: That's
3: how far out he went.
2: And the drone shows how difficult that chop is, how easy. Just look at the texture on that wave and how they can just drive through it. It's amazing.
4: Yeah, just the lines that they're choosing to take and having to navigate through that chop, it's really no joke. And, you know, they've really put their equipment and their skills to the test today, and it paid off.
2: And yeah, you could see how happy they were straight afterwards. They knew they'd done an incredible performance. And there they are on screen now, all smiles. The teamwork makes the dream work. Shanker there, you know, just yeah, these guys, the elite at this wave. And you can see the camaraderie as well. And that's what it's all about. That's what the big wave surfing's all about, isn't it? It's a bit different in the cutthroat world of

0: professional surfing. It still means a lot, but there is that, you know, that big wave ethic. You know, you big wave surf yourselves. That must be very important.
1: Yeah, I would have to agree.
2: I mean, how can we not agree? No, I mean, we're all big surfing, waves. I think, you know, surfing is a gift to the world, you know, I think, and that's, we just have to keep, you know, reinventing ourselves and putting, you know, the athletes to the test. And the fact that a guy, you know, like Sebastian actually went out of his way, and you could see just the thank you that went out to him, because he went out of his way, put himself in harm's danger to kind of serve this greater purpose of this unbelievable show that's happening here. So I think it's just, you know, it is a challenge, and every year there are new challenges, but surfing is such a gift. And I think to sports at large, you know, and I think we're actually a huge contribution to the Olympics, you know, so to speak, you know, so taking it to that point. But no. Yeah, really proud of everyone in the water and proud to be a surfer, you know, right?
1: Yeah.
0: Yeah, I mean, we came down this morning, and to see some of those waves, you think, how are they going to cope with it? How are they going to deal with those waves? And then you just see performance, they put themselves on the line. That's incredible.
1: Yeah, I mean, it's just pretty cool to come here and just see these people who have dedicated their careers and their lives, and then just be in this position to thrive and do their thing and show the world what they have. And it's just such a beautiful thing to watch. And the fact that we're able to do this for a job is pretty unbelievable. And yeah, I'm super grateful. And surfing is just such a gift.
0: Yeah, well, talk about a gift. Well, Justine DuPont is a gift to surfing because she came out yet again today. Michelle de Bullion's an incredible performance. He did came second, but it was DuPont who just stamped her authority. And we're going to look at the vision now, Zhao, of just how she managed to do that the best two waves. Yeah. But she got four or five of these waves, these big waves.
2: Back nonstop. She was just on a rampage with Eric, and just, you could tell her fitness. She's been working on that, you know, to this one. I felt was like, definitely, you know, she was so deep. She really, you see, she held the bottom for so long. And at the very last second, you know, used her low center of gravity, all of those arm movements. She's like a honoring Mark Richards, right?
0: She's got a swoop on her, hasn't she? Yeah. The wide arms out there, arm span,
2: and beautiful stuff.
0: Competitive-wise, she just doesn't make mistakes either, does she? You know, the competitive zone is important, and in this event, she just makes really good decisions.
1: Yeah, I mean, I rarely see Justine fall out here. She reads the waves so well, and she's had so much competitive experience in her life, and she seems like she does very well under the pressure of competition.
0: She's so relaxed, and you can see her even up there on the stage with a baby under one arm and hoisting the trophy with one arm. Just
2: enjoying herself, right?
0: Yeah, she lives for this. She's dedicated her life to it. You talk about she's moved here. You know, her kid is born and raised here, and she's part of the fabric of this big wave town, and she's a winner. She said beautiful sights there. The swell's still coming in, and also, and we look to talk about Kareem rising to the top again, and that was the you know, Justine winning the women's performance. But it's again that man Lucas Shianka, who has again won the you know, the male performance award, and it's just, you know, we're running out of superlatives of what that man can do.
2: Right.
0: But today he even outdid himself. He went an extra way. He had got himself involved in some crazy situations and came out smiling. Joe, I mean, how does he do it?
2: I mean, it really is, that's his movie, right? That's just coming out. It's, he's built for big wave surfing. I mean, again, it's a new generation. I mean, when you think, you know, it's all been said and done, and then someone like Lucas comes out. I remember, like, you were reminiscing his first season here with Marcos Monteiro. And I mean, he just is able to keep pushing himself. He has a family himself, his dedication to this spot. But he's traveled all over the world, so he keeps his game fresh. I mean, this wave was just...
0: That was the first wave of the day. Yeah. And he cartwheeled through the heart of a 50-foot closeout and came out, or 60-foot, or whatever you want to call it.
2: And it was such a high score because there was... I mean, it's everything that, you know, at the same time, the risk that went into that.
0: And this one, is he? Have you seen a bigger over the falls than this one? Because I don't know if I have.
1: I don't think so. That might take the cake, but it just shows you, you know, you hear Lucas talking about how that was one of the worst wipeouts of his life. And I mean, this is no joke out here. The best of the best on this day are having some of the heaviest falls, you know.
0: Yeah, heavy falls coming up. He came on the beach. He did have a lie down for about 8 seconds. Yeah. Sort of lay down. His boards were destroyed. But he's just so resilient, and lives for it. He's so fit, and he's electric as well. So it's a pretty potent package.
2: No, and I mean, just I think he thrives on all the energy that, you know, and that's the thing. I think athletes are really pushing themselves. I mean, we all obviously, you know, are so worried, and I think it's very brave, you know, for the organization to let the athletes take these risks, because there is a combined, you know, there's a collective here that is, you know, putting this massive show. And so it's something beautiful, you know, how grateful you can tell how Lucas is. And that's why I think even after such a really hard time, I mean, but that's living, that's, you know, intense and extreme surfing. It's like you really appreciate life also. And so I think that's a big lesson that we can all
0: Yeah,
2: take.
0: Well, you've got some big lessons actually, Zhao. Now, and we're going to get you on this now. We're about to go. We've got the top five to come up. But just before we do that, I know you've been very busy on the Hope Zones project, which is a project just down here in Nazarite. Can you quickly please tell me what it is, what it's about, and how other people can get involved?
2: Well, I think it's just wanting to honor this wonderful place that has given me personally so many joys, you know, and I'm being a part of the surfing community. I think the surfing community has a huge contribution from a conservation side. And so what we're doing is we're planting 22 hectares of seaweed just south here of the lighthouse. And it's just a place for blue carbon. We're creating habitat. And we're looking to get a biofertilizer. So it's kind of like a trifecta of goals in a conservation environment. And so I think this is like a way of giving back. It's given me a lot of purpose in everything that I'm doing. And, you know, I feel a little bit edgy. I'm not able to surf as much, but I think that's, you know, being here in the booth is just like being out there in a certain way. And doing this feels like the exact right thing to do.
0: And it's hopezones.org.
2: Hopezones.org is where you can get out more news and come visit. You know, when you come visit the Giant Wave, that was one of the locations. If a seaweed farm can survive here. So there's a lot of seaweed farms around the world. We're tapping into that, and Nazaré is contributing to that, you know, wave of change.
0: Well, thanks, mate. We appreciate your work. And yeah, check out Hope Zone. It's a fundamentally great thing to do, and it can be replicated around the world, hopefully. But right now, we're going to look at the top five highlights of today, of this morning. We had the round one ran in some incredible conditions, huge waves, offshore conditions. And these are the top five moments. I might get Izzy Gomez to talk us through this number five.
1: Oh,
0: well, it's another one. It's
1: Here
0: a wipeout.
1: Oh, my. Is. The first Lucas wave of the day.
0: What that went wrong?
1: Well, a lot. You know, there's just no avoiding that.
0: He did that wheelie, didn't he? That's never a good sign.
1: Rail comes out full wheelie, and he did everything he could. And wipe out number two for Lucas. Just, again, he did what he could to avoid it. He had a really nice turn before that, and then unfortunately just got sucked over the falls. Another brutal wipeout for him.
0: He didn't need to do that turn. He did it for points. But I tell you what, these wipeouts kept coming. This one is a Laura Crane, I think, just cartwheeling through some horrendous foam. And then some big ones coming up. Meanwhile, number four, you were very impressed with Michelle today. Zhao, I'll get you to talk through this one. What a performance from this incredible woman.
2: She's so deserving. And I really love the team, you know, the fact that, you know, Ian and Michelle have been here for many, many years. And she's just a standout. Her consistency, you know, the way that she also carries herself outside. And like you say, like her positioning is just perfect. Like she's able to go deep. This ride was incredible. I mean, you think she's gonna lose it. No, she's gone. And then she's able to like, she's edging every little second she's getting to just get to that shoulder. So deep and making it.
0: Okay, number three here. Best male performance, Lukashenko. We can't talk enough about him. And he just kept going. He put himself in some crazy situations, and he always came out smiling, and that's a marker for champion riders.
1: Yeah, I mean, Lucas, just every day he's out here, he just leaves it all in the water, and you can tell just by the way he surfs, such high energy, and it's really cool to watch, and, you know, even the best of the best have these days where they find themselves in harm's way.
0: And then, I mean, talk about relaxed. There's Justine DuPont just probably ordering, just doing her online shopping for the week,
2: yeah,
0: getting the groceries
2: getting
0: in.
2: Baby food,
0: and it comes
2: sure.
0: out.
1: And straight into this one.
0: Yeah. Wow. And that's right. And the wave selection, Zhao, is what we talked about, but she's just got such a relationship with this wave and this place.
2: Yeah, no, and I mean, I think, and she thanked Eric because she just really, and that's the trust that you need to have in your team, and so, you know, she just trusts his judgment, and she's just full, you know, just go, go, go. So that's just good. It really releases a lot of things to have that trust in his wave selection, his speed. You know, she's able to just position herself how she wants, go deeper, go a

0: little bit more on the shoulder, and just the confidence to do these huge carves and everything. I mean, she's been working on equipment, you know, the relationship obviously with Eric and Fred also. I mean, all of these things then culminate in a huge show that she's putting on.
1: Yeah.
2: And here we go, number one though, the best.

0: It was really, really cool to watch these guys in action and just switch off, put each other on some great waves. They really had that wave selection dialed.
1: And we saw it at the end. Just you could tell the, you know, the friendship and the relationship they've got going at the moment is it's solid gold. And they were so happy. They could tell after they came out, they were hand clapped. They knew what they'd have done. They knew they'd achieved something special. And it's this. It's a best team performance. They got the trophy again, back to back.
2: Back to back. It's such a, and it's, it really is a special, special award. And I think, you know, they can both really go home very proud of themselves and, you know, kind of a bit of a changing of the guard. This is 2 years straight. So it's really putting that pressure also on, you know, just the amount of energy, obviously, that the Brazilian talent brings to Nazaré. So it's really, really cool. It's very exciting. It's a huge title for Portugal. Having Sergio back in the water like this, too. It's, wow, there, the sunset kind of...
1: There you go. Yeah, that shut you up pretty quick, didn't it? Even a sunset can shut up. Yeah, I never see it. Who'd have thought it? But that is a wrap pretty much for the day. I'd like to thank... Well, I'd like to thank you, Jada Macedo, for hosting us and for being so hospitable and bringing that energy and the vibes. It's much appreciated, mate. Always a pleasure.
2: Oh, thank you, guys. It's been a real pleasure, and what a day.
1: How would you sum up the day, mate, in one word?
2: I can't avoid gratitude. That's what my heart says.
1: Izzy, how have you found today? Well, thanks for coming along. Your first time in the booth at Nazaré. How would you sum up the day in your feelings?
0: Yeah, I mean, I don't know if I can use one word to describe it, but
1: I'll give you a few more.
0: Yeah, I'm just so grateful to be able to be here and, you know, finally watch Nazaré on one of the day of days and sit here with you guys and talk story and just watch a great show.
1: Yeah. Well, thanks so much. Thank you, the fans, for sticking with us. We really appreciate your support. All the people that's done the hard work to make this happen, it's invaluable. We're going to go to highlights. The big wave season is open until March 31st. Go to Red Bull TV for more live big wave action and all the stories behind it. We appreciate your support. We'll see you soon. Bye for now.

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I've woken up in the middle of the night thinking what could happen if something went wrong. But the feeling of overcoming that and conquering it is what I chase.

0: Step one, you'll need a killer location. 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
1: Go, go, go!
2: Yeah! Yeah!

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I think everything that I've done in my career prepared me for this. I know how to handle my nerves. I know how to perform when I need to. I don't think many people actually do see that in me. They see that I love winning, but I just love going fast. It's something that I felt for me personally, if I could make it down one time, that would be a huge accomplishment.

0: Not only did I make it down the hardest downhill in the world, but I physically am still here.
1: Drop it in 3, 2, 1.

The cool thing with the e-bike, it's no noise, no smell, no gas. 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I ride my e-bike on place where you can never think it's possible.

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That would be a mission to keep the bike as warm as than we can. 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

0: everything's white. 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I'm lost. I'm pretty happy. That was a very cool project. But between me and you, I prefer that for sure.
1: What's poppin'? It's Marcus Perez here, professional beatboxer. And I think you know what time it is. I got some dope beats ready for some dope clips. So it's on you, Red Bull. Let's see what you got.
2: Mm-hmm.

scary.

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0: people didn't know what 3-Style was. 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
2: 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It's crazy.
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2: I spent talking to all the contestants, and Emmy and Rena, both of them really brought something very heartfelt to the table. That intro and outro was president, man. You were killing the game with those intros and outros.
4: Hey, it's my birthday. Can you play my favorite track?
5: Oh my God!
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Good morning, Brad. Well, Red Bull have told me that there's no official track record around the new Kyalami racetrack. And we'd like you to go and set the benchmark.

0: nangu madoda eshona nelanga njengo Clint Eastwood. It is the gold, the bread, and the Bradley.
1: Come on, come on. Quick through your skate. Just look around you, Brad. This is your house. I need you to ride this track like it's your house. Come home, Brad. Come home. Oh, he's past the cheetah. Come on, come on. This is it. This is it. Come on. Come on. Come on. Come on. Yes. Yes. Come on. Binda chicken dinner. Welcome home, Brad Binder!
2: Huh?

0: So in Jackson Hole, there's gonna be a full eclipse for the first time in decades. And we are gonna rig a highline in a strategic spot where we can get the eclipse behind me highlining.
1: It's perfect. It's exactly what I want.
0: I'm trying to pull off an iconic image that will sum up everything I've been doing for the past 10 years.
2: Feels like high pressure. All the stars have to align, and there's so many chain links in a chain, and all it takes is one to sort of snap the whole process.
3: Just for a little real-time drama,
2: my camera is acting weird. Like the shutter's locking up.
4: I didn't really sleep last night, just due to nerves and elevation sickness a little bit.
5: 40 minutes until totality.
6: The eclipse will last roughly 100 seconds. Everybody has to get their job done right then, right there. And that 100 seconds is going to be fast.
5: 1 minute to totality.
7: Here we go. This is it. Yeah, buddy. You're rocking it. Yeah.
2: The light was so weird. As a photographer, I've never seen a situation like that before. It means a lot to take a picture you're proud of, and I'm really proud of this one. That one's the coolest one, I think.
4: That's dope.
2: Insane, huh?
4: Yeah, that's so sick.
0: It's really always been about pushing the sport of slacklining and seeing like what new heights we can take it to. Like doing it in front of eclipse or in the jungle of Hawaii. Every single ladder step you take up makes the sport better.
8: I have seen the rooftops of the Grand Plaza in the movies and in everywhere, and I have always wanted to jump on them. And now all this place for me.
9: This place has its own cultural history that's very clear when you get here. There's a vibe and an energy to the place that's just, like, electric.
8: Shooting Parker is always so fun, especially working with Dom, because Dom is such a, like, funny person.

We're massaging our feet, so when you've taken like a bit of impact or something, you can get like, I don't know, blood pooling. I don't know how the science works, man, but it feels nice when I do that, so.

I really want to push myself, and so the challenge that I put myself for the gap was the 720 spin. It's a really gratifying feeling to take a movement that maybe is less experienced and push it to the scale and size of this roof gap.

0: This idea started about 10 years ago or so, just as a pipe dream. It's been a long time coming. We had to build a drone that could pull us, and then we found this awesome location here in Dubai.
1: Drone starts.
2: Let's get parked in position. 30 seconds, here we go, 30 seconds.
3: Miles is moving into position.
4: Let's make it happen.

0: just amazing, like the ups and downs we've gone through, and it just fired me up.
1: So the whole concept of this, I wanted to let people decide where I'm flying to. What are we gonna do there?

0: This is an 8mm screw. There are 288 screws in that whole tire.
1: Yeah, just hope you're not gonna slip away.
2: Alles vorbereitet.
3: I've got a fender, but the fender is fender.

What's up? My name is Marcus Perez, and I'm a professional beatboxer. Over the last 10 years, I've built an audience online posting beatboxing videos to social media, and now I got a few beats to show you. So let's get into it.

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You have to be French to begin with. You must be an excellent skier, able to evolve everywhere, especially off-piste.

0: My name is Jesper Schäder. I will attempt to break the world record for longest rail slide.
1: Look at that thing. Take a 50-story building, flap it on its side, and you get yourself the exact same length of this rail. We're about to watch history go down.
2: Easily halfway. I've never seen anybody on a rail that long.

0: usually wakeboarding, either you do it on a boat or you do it on a cable park, and here we did it on a crane. And no one ever wakeboarded on a crane and had a full setup of features in the course.
1: Everybody who tried water skiing or wakeboarding once knows how hard it is to actually hold onto the handle. And on that crane, it's just like constantly whipping you around.

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1: Look at this beautiful thing!
0: We are all professional big air kiteboarders, but we have never tried something like this before. It's definitely going to be a challenge.
1: It seems like it. We might go quite high right now.
2: Good takeoff, and we go. Let's go.

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0: I'm gonna see if I can beat Yuki in a race. On those mini jet boats.
1: Perfect size for me.
0: It's called a Yuki jet.
2: Where's the brake?
3: The brakes are non-existent.
2: Oh.
3: So you do not have steering if you don't have throttle.
0: Yeah.
4: Yeah.
0: What does the winner get?
3: This is what our winner will receive.
0: Well, I can't celebrate yet.
3: Unserious.
2: If you
3: race
2: win,
3: series.
2: If you win, you have to destroy, right? Obviously, come on.
0: All right, loser has to jump in.
2: No. The sharks will be a lot there. No sharks.
5: South Florida is home to more sharks than any other area in the world.
6: I'm pushing him in as soon as he gets on here.
7: So here, if you have a look, we got to get up here.
8: The red one, right?
7: No? Yeah, but if you get, because you're still a bit short,
8: red,
7: you can have a look.
1: No!
9: Shark.
0: Actually really nice.
9: Are you okay?
0: Yeah, it's really nice. Now it's time to do the talking on the water.

0: pretty close. Photo finish. I think he might have got me by like a foot.
1: I am proud. There we go.
2: Higher than Miami buildings.
1: Let us know what you'd like to see us race next time.

What we're doing out here today is I'm gonna be out flying around these hot air balloons and I'm moving back and forth between them. It's a little bit different than doing that around, say, our pylons, because the balloons are quite a bit wider. And then also, you know, you can't hit the balloons.

0: Is it a bird? Is it a plane?
1: Yeah, it's by far the hardest thing I've ever done in my life. Hopefully that parachute works. Give me the stage, give me the light, give me the light. Tell me the
2: check and tell me the tide. What's the deal? Imagine a ball that was just floating in the sky. Just up there. Just you and the wind.

0: welcome, ladies and gentlemen, to the biggest drift event that Europe has ever seen. You can hear the V8 scream, fire back once again. Oh, wow, big accident.
1: It's a hard game when the days are bad, but damn, it's a good day when the days are good.

0: the wildest places on the planet. The athletes who live for the challenge.
1: Oh, stick it, dude.
2: It's like ultimate fighting with a rock.
3: You have to get over that primal fear.
0: From alpine legends.
4: 62.
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0: To unlikely heroes.
6: 3, 2, 1.
0: We've brought cameras to the ends of the earth. To capture these incredible stories.
7: You try to climb to the center of the universe.
0: Of victory. Failure. And perseverance.
7: It's time to dig deep.
8: Come on, you want this.
9: Come on now.
0: Yeah. Join the great adventures of our time as they step into the unknown.
10: No gear, don't fall.
0: Risking it all to achieve the impossible.
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0: My name is Shauna Coxey, and I love so many things about my life.
1: Frankie Doodle.
0: I love being a mum. I'm so fortunate to have the most supportive husband. I love climbing. I started climbing so young.
1: Where are the clouds going?
0: And quickly became a comp kid. I did comps from the age of 7. There was a local comp at the gym, and I entered and I came third, but also last, because there was only 3 people. I walked away with this medal and a ticket to the national finals.
2: Come on, Charlie, you can do this.
0: And I'm just, like, not psyched. I'm going to cry my eyes out for a lot of it. But my memory of that comp itself was watching the older girls competing. And I was like, that's what I want to do. I want to be like those girls. I want to be as strong as them. I want to do that. And I was so inspired by them that that's what sparked me to start getting way more serious. I won my first national title at the age of 9. Joined the national team at 11. Started competing internationally as soon as I could.
3: Shauna Coxey from Great Britain.
0: And I fell in love with it so much.
3: Doing very well is the Brit from Runcorn in Cheshire.
0: I wanted to be a professional competition climber, but it was almost embarrassing to even say that out loud because we'd never seen a pro comp climber in the UK.
4: Shauna easily flashing problem number 1.
3: What a performance this is from the Brit!
0: For me, it was never a question of how hard I would work.
3: Shauna, throw the gauntlet down!
0: I trained so hard for the competitions. I did everything that I possibly could.
5: We used to compete together. Her grit and determination are second to none. She showed female athletes what was possible.
6: A top there for Shauna Coxey.
0: I had to work my ass off for my first ever World Cup win.
6: Taking her first ever gold medal.
3: Shauna Coxey!
0: Around that time, I climbed my first V14, new baseline in Magic Wood. But I was still focused on my competition.

0: Cup champion.
1: When I won my first overall title, I was really gutted because I hurt my shoulder real bad, so I couldn't hold my trophy in the air. I was like, okay, I'm gonna try and win a second overall title.
0: Shauna Coxey in absolutely amazing fashion.
1: And then I won my second title, which is kind of outrageous. And when the Olympic announcement came, I just won my second overall title. And I was kind of ready to be done with comps because I kind of felt like I'd achieved what I wanted to achieve. But I also wanted to start a family. You know, this is something that I'd been looking forward to for a long time. And Ned was like, no, I think you should try to do the Olympics. I was like, really? So I was like, if I make it to the Olympics, we do the Olympics and then have a baby. And he was like, okay, deal.
2: Shauna was deemed to have medal potential in the Olympics. I took a step back from competing and moved into a coach role. She had to do speed climbing, lead climbing and bouldering.
1: I trained for the three disciplines and then in 2019 at the World Championships was my first ever combined event.
0: Well, just 1 year out from climbing's debut at the Olympics.
3: Climbing's waited a long time for this moment. This is the opportunity to show the selectors you're good enough to make the cut.
0: Shauna Coxey safely through. This looks really good. It's a top for Shauna Coxey. Oh, slaps up with the left hand.
1: And I won a medal. So it was suddenly like, oh shit, like this is going way better than we thought it was.
0: Shauna Coxey claims a bronze medal and Olympic qualification to go with it.
1: But around that time, I'd had knee surgery and it just massively impacted my training. But somehow I managed to compete at the Olympic Games, became an Olympian. At that point, I was ready for my comp career to be over. Just after getting back from the Olympics, Ned and I got married and I found out I was pregnant the day after our wedding.
2: I remember her FaceTiming me. She was like, guys, positive, I'm pregnant, I'm pregnant. I just burst into tears. I was so happy for her.
1: I was excited to be pregnant. I wanted a baby. I didn't even consider stopping climbing. It wasn't a thought that crossed my mind. I climbed throughout my entire pregnancy, literally until the day before she was born.
2: I don't think she specifically talked to me about life post-competing, other than I really want to have a baby and then I want to climb on rock. I don't think we knew at the time how much everything changes.
1: We live in Sheffield now. I've been here for 10 years and don't see ever leaving. It feels like such a good place to enjoy kind of family life, but also be really present in the climbing world too. Sheffield's got a really rich climbing history, and there's a plethora of ways to explore. You can go up to the lakes and be in the mountains one day and then at the beach the next day.
4: How much fun are we going to have today?
5: So much fun.
1: After giving birth and having Frankie, I wanted to get comfortable rock climbing with a little human. And that felt like a baptism of fire.
6: Yeah, mate. All right.
1: I love taking Frankie out into the mountains or going out to the crag.
4: There was a cool pocket. See that one there?
1: Being able to explore a ton of different areas as a family is really exciting.
4: And that one, did we give that a brush?
1: We've been laying these foundations for her to understand the risks and knowing not to push the limits.
5: Oh, mate! Yeah.
1: She does stuff that other people would find really difficult. She can climb stuff that adults can't do, you know?
5: Oh, yeah, I've been
4: in.
5: Yeah.
4: What, Frankie? Whoa! Yeah.
1: She's just a bundle of chaotic energy. I do get why people kind of have a layer of concern when they see Frankie doing some stuff.
2: Like jumping off a massive rock.
5: Oh, yeah.
2: She's an absolute little weapon.
4: Again!
2: She's just on another level, but then again, when you look at Mum and Dad, I mean, I didn't really expect anything less.
1: Now we're really reaping the benefits of all the hard work we did when she was teeny, teeny tiny. We have some freedom to climb.

0: I can be at a sea cliff with her and have her running around, knowing she understands where she can go safely, then I'm comfortable with her kind of exploring those limits. Frankie's amazing at the crag, but it's still challenging to push my limits and climb hard as a mum. Because being the mum I want to be doesn't allow me to take all that time for myself. And finding that balance, I struggle with every single day, and I always will. But I'm so grateful to be on this journey as a little family.
1: Being a mum, you end up having to split yourself in two.
2: Come in, go, go!
1: One part is yourself and one part is your child.
2: You've got this,
1: Noah. And I think Sean has managed that really well. But that focus and that drive to climb hard is still there. That's who she is. She's a climber.
2: Oh, thank you. Oh, that was tricky.
1: There was some female athletes that had had a baby and come back, but have they come back actually to the extent that they wanted to? And I think that was also a big question mark for Shauna, is like, I want to have a baby and I want to go and climb on rock, but I don't know what I'm capable of.
0: I knew I wanted to try and get back to the athlete that I wanted to be and to not take away from the parent that I wanted to be. I didn't know what that would look like. I just wanted to explore where those limits were and prove to myself that I haven't got anywhere near where my limits are. In the UK, we don't have a history of training hard and grungy cellar scenes.
1: That's been around since Ben Moon, Jerry Moffat days.
0: We're kind of living the heritage of that history. There's no big climbing gyms around. Like, that's kind of the best place to train.
2: Oh, my God!
3: That was actually quite good.
2: Quite good. That's a big compliment, isn't it?
0: There's definitely an element of British tenacity. You have to work really hard for what you achieve.
2: Oh, it's so impressive. Yes. I'm pretty strong. You.
0: Giving birth and coming back to an elite level was the most difficult process of my life. I did a big tour of the UK with Frankie. I wanted to build back up and try and climb as hard as I could. Get back to climbing 8B pluses. Since Frankie, I've climbed 4 V14s, and the longest I've spent on any of them is 2 days. I don't feel like I've actually been able to start pushing my limits because it's not felt possible. There was one time in Portugal when I was trying Mito, which is a V14. It was looking like it was the last day of the trip, and Frankie was having this like torrid time at the crag.
4: Too loud.
5: Sorry.
0: So we decided to like let her have the danger nap, and all parents will understand how doing a nap at like 5:30 p.m. is going to ruin like that evening, that next day. She went down, she went to sleep, and it was like, okay, pressure's on. Like, you have to send this boulder. I literally had goosebumps and I was like, okay, there's one more go, and then it's like gone forever. And it's the most intense feeling I've had since knowing that if I walk out and send this boulder, you will win the World Cup.
5: Yeah, come on. Come on.
6: Come on. Come on. Come on, yes. Good, it's good. Yours, come on.
5: So if you want this spot.
2: Well, I'm good.

0: gonna be so angry.
1: Nice. Nice.
2: Come on, we're getting really midge here. Yeah.
3: And somehow I managed to recompose, to use kind of all of the years of comp training that I had and perform in the moment and like send the block.
4: Yes.
3: And you know, like that night did suck. Frankie was up till 1 a.m. but it felt almost worth it to be up till 1 a.m. with a cranky baby. But I don't emphasize enough how hard it has been to come back to climbing at the level that I am.
0: Frankie slept through it.
3: Every occasion where I've climbed something hard, there's been this pressure around it to get it done, to get back to make dinner time work and to cook the right thing. Like, it's a challenge for sure now to balance all of that.
5: But Frankie, have you ever been still in your life?
3: Now it feels like I'm at a point in my life where I'm trying to juggle so much.
0: Give me a review out of 10. What number are we saying? How many out of 10?
6: 8.
0: Oh, thanks. That's pretty high. Thanks.
3: We have a young Mad Rock athlete, Dylan, staying with us right now.
5: We want to warm up our fingers and make sure we're really ready to start pulling hard.
3: He's come over from California to stay with us for the summer to learn to climb, basically. Ned and myself were mentored by multiple people with experience. And I think that that kind of mentorship and that passing on of knowledge is getting a little lost.
0: Can you go brush the holes for Dylan? See that pinch there?
6: That one.
0: Yeah, that one. Yeah, thank you. It's a pesky little guy. The pesky little guy.
3: Just being part of someone's process and getting to help nudge them and help them figure it out. For me, that's super exciting.
5: But if you like have any poor movement, you're pink.
3: Ned and I try really hard to encourage younger athletes and pass on as much knowledge as possible.
0: Nice,
7: dude.
3: It's important that we pass on what we reap the benefits of, and that's the community. We also started a few businesses to try and be part of the positive development of the sport. Ned was one of the founders of Beastmaker, and we also recently launched our own training company, Foxy. That's metal training products for climbing. So we're just trying to constantly bring new ideas. Frankie actually inspired us to start a company called Mini Beasts. When we try and take her to the climbing gym, she always says, all the jugs are slopers. So we decided to make these little mini climbing holds designed for little hands. And as Frankie grew up and started to be involved in the creative design process, we realized this is a business idea that has been created really organically. I guess be starting a business with your toddler is a little bit unusual, but it's been a huge reason why Frankie is so passionate about climbing.
0: Which is your favorite hold on your wall today? Because I don't know what mine is.
3: Nice. Her enthusiasm for climbing right now is unmatched.
2: Nice.
3: It even exceeds mine and Ned's. You know, we're kind of riding on her psyche most days.
0: Can you give him a boop on the
3: Between running multiple businesses, mentorship for younger athletes, and raising our daughter, trying to fit everything in, it can feel impossible.
0: Stickers?
6: Colouring.
3: But we try and do it in the best way we can.
0: If we can't choose, we could always take...
6: Two.
0: Would you like to take two?
6: Yeah.
3: So Ned told me about this V12 called Big Boy Beeves, and I knew it was pretty powerful, and I knew it was quite a hike in. Going that far out to a boulder with a toddler in tow, with all the pads and all the stuff, it's quite a lot of pressure.
0: Don't go any faster because your toothbrush might fall. Okay. Well, if I slow down, then we might not get to the boulders today. I'd quite like to try and climb a boulder.
3: We'd put this climb off for quite a while, knowing that it was kind of a big adventure day.
0: Have a nice day, sheepies. Want to say have a nice day?
6: Have a nice day, sheepies.
3: It felt like so much expectation. I didn't want to hike all the way in there, not be able to do the moves, get pissed off, like ruin everyone's day, and then come home feeling exhausted.
1: Frankie's got a message for you, Mum.
0: Yes, darling?
4: Mummy?
0: Yeah?
4: They're all big because they're jugs.
0: Oh, what am I? Yeah. So I should climb up them then, shouldn't I? I need some warm-ups with you.
1: It's got to be these, isn't it? It's direct. It's because that's nice.
0: Three. Oh, that's a good warm up, that. High five.
1: Nice day.
3: Oh my gosh.

0: I need to be ready to be like,
1: nice.

0: nice. Come on.
1: It's really quite a physical, intense climb. The top is kind of spooky. You're in the no-fall zone when you're going up high to tap out.

0: When I climbed Big Boy Beeves, I was just looking at this amazing landscape. And I looked down and I saw Ned and Frankie at the bottom. And
1: hey, Frankie.
2: Yeah?
1: I'm proud of you.
0: Baby. It's just so crazy to think that this is my life. And sometimes I just stop and I take stock of like where I'm at. I'm like, okay, this just happened. This boulder is truly epic. I'm so proud of climbing that. And then to sit up top and to see Ned and Frankie, to take in the breathtakingly beautiful view.
3: All the way up there.
0: There's not many moments in life that are like that perfect. And that was a good one.
2: Okay.
0: I very much feel like a strong rock climber. But I also want to be the parent that I dreamed of having, you know? So I think it's a challenge for sure now to balance all of that.
1: Because I got the baby, I got the baby.
0: But I wouldn't have it any other way.
1: You a baby or a big girl today? Oh, yeah, I love it when you're a mama. Guess what? You'll always be my baby.
0: I believe that I have a lot more to give on rock. And there's no doubt in my mind that I could climb harder.
1: Awesome.
0: And I can't.

I'm waiting to see what that looks like. I have pulled on the sit, I've done the first move. If I can get back to it before it snows again, then I really want to.

0: the wildest places on the planet. The athletes who live for the challenge.
1: Come on, I'll stick it, dude.
2: It's like ultimate fighting with a rock.
3: You have to get over that primal fear.
0: From alpine legends.
4: 62.
1: Come on, girl.
0: To unlikely heroes.
5: 3, 2, 1.
0: We've brought cameras to the ends of the earth to capture these incredible stories.
4: You try to climb to the center of the universe.
0: A victory. Failure. And perseverance.
4: It's time to dig deep.
6: Come on, you want this.
7: Come on now.
0: Yeah. Join the great adventures of our time as they step into the unknown.
5: Look here, don't fall.
0: Risking it all to achieve the impossible.
3: It's part insanity and part genius.
5: I'm good.
0: Welcome to Real Rock.
8: Yeah, it's wild. It looks like it could be really scary.
9: Ominous and slightly terrifying.
10: Outrageous looking.
9: I mean, like, those mountains are pretty legit looking. And that ridge looks fine. That's a couple days worth of adventure right there.
8: Yeah, like gnarly fucking Colin Haley shit.
9: Good. Ease up on the F-bomb, dude.
8: Sorry.
9: It goes into every sentence.
8: I know, I'm just a very vulgar person. It's definitely cold. It's like, it's funny, it's like you have to just put on your armor, like go out for battle. You're so dependent on your equipment, you know, you drop a glove, you drop a boot, you could really be in big trouble. So it's like really having like a dialed kit and, you know, just kind of dialed with what you're doing, which I'm not. But I think I'm gonna get there on this trip.
11: Should I talk more like this? I'll be like, hi, my name is Cedar Wright.
8: And I am in Queen Maudlin, Antarctica right now. The first time that I found out about Queen Maudlin was actually when I picked up an issue of National Geographic. I distinctly remember just sparking something in my imagination.
12: Yeah. Let me know when you're rolling.
9: The end. I don't know, that breeze, like my face is quite cold.
12: I'm all like, oh yeah, you're getting, yeah, I got it.
9: My name's Alex Honnold. I hate the cold. When I heard that this trip to Antarctica was happening, you know, I thought it seemed like a unique life experience, like a great opportunity. Then I was like, that sounds terrible. Like, I hate the cold and I hate the snow. And Antarctica has a lot of both.
8: I mean, I think this is like one of the most beautiful places on Earth. Antarctica was just that like kind of impossible dream. Every couple of years I'd put in a proposal to the North Face being like, hey, Queen Maudlin. And they'd look at the budget and be like, yeah, no.
9: I think I have a faint sense that the South Pole is that way, like several thousand miles. I'm like, you know, I was like, who knows where we are?
8: This was a genuine dream for me to come to this place and do a first ascent, to be able to look out at this place and see a pretty unexplored range, to have that feeling that the world is kind of wide open and there's so many possibilities is a really cool feeling.
9: So we've been here a couple hours, and now it's time to go look at the rocks a little bit.
8: We're gonna go over and climb this wild pyramid over here. But yeah, I'm stoked. Honnold's gonna leave me though if I don't go. He's really impatient.
9: God, what a surreal place.
8: It's insane.
9: This is like, I'm starting to get sort of
8: stoked,
9: sort of inspired.
8: I mean, it's just, how can you not be, man? It's just so f***ing beautiful.
9: Don't drop the F-bomb, you gotta edit out your own movie.
8: Beep! Really, I love the adventure. I've always been motivated by adventure in my life, and there's just nothing more adventurous than the first ascent.

0: We have no idea until you go up there what it's like. And climbing into the unknown is just a primal experience.
1: So we're heading out to objective number one.
0: How big do you think it is?
2: I'm gonna bet that that's maybe 1,500 feet.
0: I think it's 300 feet.
2: I think it's really hard to jump. I mean, we could still be like 3 miles away.
0: Yeah, it's crazy, huh? There's like a huge snow cliff here. I think it's gonna be gnarly. I think we're gonna need bolts.
3: No.
0: For sure, dude.
3: I don't think so.
0: But I'm willing to try.
3: Yeah, I think this looks easy cheesy.
1: So we're almost up the easy part of the ridge. I think it's gonna be impossible. Honnold thinks it's gonna be easy. Honnold's down there. So far, three pieces of pro. Yeah, so try not to fall suddenly, but I got you. I'm on a good stance.
2: Well, I think all falls will be sudden. Footwork crumbled.
1: Yeah, there's definitely some like removable shit here. You can take your favorite holds home with you a little bit.
2: Fair to call it bad rock.
1: Little summit roof type thing up here we got to surmount.
0: Almost managed to climb the whole thing in his leather gloves. Well played.
4: There's like no real rescue here. If you're gonna climb here, you have to be on your shit. Because if you fuck it up, if you get hurt on the wall, it's all on you and your partner to get down and get back to base camp. And if you don't, you're gonna die.
2: You just stand up that group.
1: Yeah.
2: But with no pro, it's like a little too full on, I think. That's hard to say, maybe I'll turn you on.
4: You know, you don't really want to think about that kind of stuff when you're climbing, but it's like, at the same time, it's important to recognize how severe this environment is.
1: It's a heroic location.
2: Yeah. Pretty crazy. Oh, yeah.
1: Stoked?
2: Oh, yeah. High fives.
1: Boom! That was f***ing amazing, right?
2: Yeah, we're on top of a mountain in Antarctica. My nose is dripping.
1: Dream realized. First ascent of an incredible... incredible route.
2: Whoa.
1: Where's the walk-off? Everybody's favorite part of alpine climbing.
2: Big knots. There's CD tying another thread.
1: Just standard AMGA stuff.
3: Doing our favorite thing.
2: Tangling ropes. I have 4 inches left on a 6 mil. Single line on my Grigri. And I'll wrap off the end of it.
1: So, we did it.
2: We did it.
1: That was pretty amazing.
2: Yeah.
5: It all went, you know, more smoothly than expected. We just skied up, climbed it, rappelled it, and we're like, oh my God, we can do things here. Like, it was a pretty empowering experience.
4: When we did that first ascent, I felt like a huge sense of relief.
0: And now I'm stoked to do even more.
5: Yeah, but day by day, it's pretty freaking grim here. My face is always hurts and everything's cracking. I've got a very nihilistic side to me too. You know, it's like, oh, my life philosophy, like coming to beautiful places, having great experiences, but I'm also like, who cares?
4: Coming to a place like Antarctica, it's a test. And going to a truly unexplored place like this is like a gift. It's truly special. And that now I'm here and like we're having this awesome time together.
5: I mean, it's easy to make fun of Cedar because they're all kinds of like quirky personality things.
4: He can come across as negative, but he's actually a very positive and uplifting force in my life.
2: Wholly untrue.
5: I'd say that Cedar is, you know, a big step below Tommy, but a big step above most people.
4: It could seem like he's just shitting on all of our accomplishments and just being like, oh, this is all isn't a big deal.
1: Midgar would be a badass achievement.
2: I don't know about that.
1: Okay, so it wouldn't be badass, but it'd be proud.
2: It'd be like something, yeah, it'd be challenging.
4: But at the same time, he's like allowing me to, you know, maximize my potential here. And he's constantly like pushing me personally to be a better climber. Can I put my toes in your armpits?
2: No.
4: All right, just checking. That's a no?
2: Yeah, that's a hard no. Cedar Wright is skiing up to the base of hell. It's so like white outy, you can't even see the peaks behind you. Real alpinism up here. I'm pretty sure he's using that axe strictly for ornamentation.
1: No.
2: Just because it looks cool.
1: I'm using it for fear of dying. Oh, that was something. God, it looks horrible up there.
2: How's it going up there, CD?
6: Oh, you know, living the dream.
5: What we're climbing here in Antarctica plays to Cedar's strengths.
2: You're looking like a real adventurer.
5: It requires a certain familiarity with loose rock, a certain comfort with free soling.
2: There's Cedar hard at work, mining out the rest of the crack. Cedar has successfully negotiated the first snow patch. I don't really see where he's going, but he's got a plan. I give it 50-50 of actually working out. See to right, making a summit push.
5: We just have 25 more feet of piddly climbing.
7: Selfie video. This is what I do while I belay cedar.
2: There's the infinite white abyss.
7: And I can make sure I'm not too sunburnt. My lips aren't too chapped. Life is good here in Antarctica.
1: Might be nice if you extended and came over here, you know?
2: No, it's fine.
5: This is so f***ed up.
2: Well, at least if you blow it, you'll go into the chimney. Cedar Wright has surmounted the bulge. Cedar Wright on the summit. Glory.
6: Stoked!
2: Yeah, nice work.
6: Sick!
2: This one is all you.
1: But these two obvious peaks here, we've been calling the camel's hump. Let's f***ing send.
2: Cedar.
1: What?
2: F-bomb.
1: What? Well, f***ing...
4: I love f***ing F-bombs, you know?
5: Cedar and I have basically been picking off manageable-looking objectives. Just choosing things that look easy enough to climb and then just going and free-climbing them alpine style. You're just flowing over rock, you know, like it's just, the rock just like passes on by and you're just going and going and going.
2: Yeah, Cedar. How was that? Yeah.
6: We smoked that thing. Woo!
2: That was awesome.
6: Topped the camel. That was like cardio.
5: I think my favorite thing in climbing now is simul-climbing big, long blocks. Going 1,000 feet at a time without having to stop and belay. It's so fun.
1: That's hump number one. And here's for the route we're gonna call the Humpty Hump. Cause you know, it's got two humps.
5: Probably more than any place I've been in the world, Antarctica really requires that you solo it to a certain extent.
6: Pretty bad.
1: It's just toss, dude.
5: Cedar and I are doing that all the time. You know, like whenever it makes sense. If you fall off any of these things, you're gonna die. Like, no, maybe not. Maybe you land in the glacier and you'd be fine.
1: That was pro. It's definitely one of the most beautiful places on Earth.
2: Yes, Edie.
5: There's the mountain.
1: Mega.
2: There's Cedar, returning champion. And there's Midgard in the distance looking magnificent.
1: There it is, Midgard. Totally outrageous summit.
2: That's right, Cedar. Oh yeah.
1: Yeah.
2: Oh yeah.
4: It feels heinous. By the 1,000th foot of like climbing nonstop, you're starting to get a little winded. But there's no stopping.
2: Yeah, dude, get some. Nice work.
1: Oh yeah.
2: Summer Midgard, all free.
1: Yeah, we're just like, if you look over there, we climbed all of that now. Summited everything that you can see there.
2: That is kind of rad.
1: It's pretty cool.
2: It's like Lion King style. Everything the light touches, we have sent.
1: That was scary, man. Because it's f***ing rubble. It's horrifying. And you feel like you're just going to like strip off some jug and then pinball down the f***ing wall. And then like.
2: I think you've already dropped that phone like 9 times in this 2 minute and 15 second interview.
1: I'm going to work on it. I'm going to work on not using the F-bomb.
4: Hey, Honnold, what are we doing now?
2: Oh, we're rappelling, but we already put our ropes away, so this is like a new form of rappelling.
4: This is the kind of bullshit you have to do here. It's like just so jagged and chossy that you can't, don't really want to rappel it, so then you have to down solo like horrific choss.
2: That's the ridge on Midgard, which thank goodness we didn't have to climb.
4: Yeah, that looks f***ed up.
2: And then the summit up there, you can't drop the F-bomb and then show for television. See you right.
6: I lift.
2: Safely back down to the ground.
6: I lift.
1: Just another fucked up rappel scenario.
2: Yeah, another slightly traumatic and unfortunate Antarctic experience. Just another day.
1: We'll look back on this as some of the best days of our lives.
2: I really doubt it.
4: Thoughts, hopes, dreams?
2: I mean, we're just talking about how both of us are sort of losing the hunger. And it's just like every route here is just a little scary. Each day we go out, it's like a new mountain, a new route, all kinds of new, like, you know, what if this breaks? What if that breaks? What if I take the 100 footer? What if the anchor rips?
6: Oh, God damn it.
1: Oh, God.
2: And just like a constant drain. You're just always a little bit afraid, always on edge. It's like, oh, it's starting to wear us down a little bit, I think.
7: I've read 6 books while I'm here. I'm hoping that I can just read like 4 more until the plane comes and we can leave.
0: Yeah, I kind of feel the same way. I'm tired. Let's get the f*** out of here.
5: There's a certain darkness that especially comes out when I'm freezing my nuts off in Antarctica. Do I need to be here doing this? Like, I don't know. We've like climbed, you know, 13 different small summits around here. And I'm like, is that enough yet? Like, can we be done yet?
0: That's what 12 summits does to you. It makes your hands look like a 95-year-old man's. It's like becoming like a game of psychological stamina. I think we both feel like we've been just like rolling the dice, you know? And it's like, God, it's like, how much more of this can we take?
5: I don't really want to go bigger. Like, I don't really want to take more risks here. I definitely don't want to freaking perish in Antarctica.
0: But it's funny, it's like every time we're like, oh, that was so horrendous. And then it's like a day goes by and here we are, we're racking up. And we're like, well, we might as well go do one more, you know? We're going for another unclimbed line. It's one of the taller mountains here. So that's always adds like an element of uncertainty. It looks steep, it looks run out, it looks horrible. So it should be a good time.
2: Oh yeah, the rock still feels terrible.
0: Oh good. I was hoping it'd be f***ed.
2: Keep dropping the F-bomb.
0: Like we're on a different part of the mountain than what we've climbed on before. And I think it looks hard. All right, that's me. 1 second, Ronald. You're gonna have to chill for a second. Stop. I mean, he's efficient. We get shit done quick. Stop. But it's like, God, sometimes I'm just like, can we just chill for 3 minutes, you know? The answer is no. And then the joys of climbing the 25-pound pack, you know? All right, go ahead, Arnold.

0: Honnold, true to form, has yarded us 1,000 feet up this wall in one horrendous pitch. The most epic silent climbing I've ever done in my life. We can't see what's around the corner, so I'm just kind of praying there's a nice crack around there, because everything above us looks pretty horrible.
1: How's that pitch? Is it hard?
2: It actually doesn't look that bad. It's got like a nice finger crack in it.
1: Cool.
2: I'll check this out and then we'll see. Hey, Cedar.
1: What's that?
2: Can you saddle up to that first ledge?
1: Okay.
2: The rope drag's really bad.

0: No, fuck that.
1: What's that?
0: Oh, that's so annoying. It's like, it's actually really good and it goes, but I'm just like, it's just too extreme for this, you know? It seemed too mega, like too fucking in there and cold.
2: This route is so horrendous that even Alex is dropping F bombs.
0: God, my hands are so fucking cold. I'm down, coming to bed. I'm gonna check something out.
1: Okay, sounds good.
3: Helen's on a vision quest up there. Going really slow, really scary face climbing. And I am so cold. It's hard to put into words how freaking cold I am.
1: How's it look up there?
0: I don't know. It's really rotten. Really cold and hard to protect.
4: My fingers and toes are totally numb. Cedar is totally numb. We're both shaking and we're like, oh no, we need to find a way to the top as fast as possible because it's all coming apart.
0: Yeah, I'm like 20 feet or 30 feet away. I'm just like gripped out of my dome and cold. I'm really scared. Give me a minute. I think this is gonna work, but just stay there because this is all kind of crunk.
1: Son.
0: This is so next level. Like, this is crazy. I'm off the lay! Yeah, that was like one of the most f***ed up leads of my life, I think. This may be the most messed up route maybe of my life. Definitely one of the scariest leads of my life.
5: I climbed a lot of Choss, and that was the scariest, like, proudest Choss lead I've ever witnessed in my life. I'm f***ing, like, I'm deeply traumatized just following that pitch.
4: I'm gonna give that route the old 10D.
3: 10D. Like,
4: all of 10D.
3: Scarier than Freerider?
4: Yeah.
3: Scarier?
4: Scarier than Freerider. Each hold is like, feels like a time bomb.
3: Each hold was a time bomb.
4: Yeah. Well, I thought I was gonna have to take like an emergency jump on lead. It was just like full panic, like, oh God. I'm like a shell of the man that I was when we skied up this morning.
1: My feet are just...
5: Well, shall we get the fuck out of here?
4: Gotta quit with the F-bomb, dude.
1: We don't like have really rules. We have ethics. We have style. And so I can like leave here knowing that we climbed in the purest possible style that we could. And I'm proud of that, you know?
0: Cedar Wright on the summit, Uvatana, looking sick. And there's Pablo with our drone. Holy shit.

0: the wildest places on the planet.
1: Stop!
0: The athletes who live for the challenge.
2: It's like ultimate fighting with a rock.
3: You have to get over that primal fear.
0: From alpine legends
4: 62.
0: To unlikely heroes. We've brought cameras to the ends of the earth to capture these incredible stories.
4: You try to climb to the center of the universe.
0: Of victory, failure, and perseverance.
4: It's time to dig deep.
5: Come on, you want this.
6: Come on now.
0: Join the great adventures of our time as they step into the unknown.
7: No gear, don't fall.
0: Risking it all to achieve the impossible.
3: It's part insanity and part genius.
8: Oh my God. I'm good.
0: Welcome to Real Rock.

0: You have something in the realm of 8 million people who climb in some fashion in this country right now. So you have this a massive population. And of course you're gonna start getting people of talent.
1: So William was born in the city, and when we decided to raise him here, we expected him to spend his teenage years here in the city.
2: I don't think we necessarily expected he would stay here forever, but we definitely didn't think he would become a rock climber.

There are a lot of brave climbers and there are a lot of strong climbers, but few climbers are as strong and as brave as Will.

0: My name is William Moss.
1: I started climbing when I was 10 years old. It was a very small bouldering gym on the east side.
2: Two more, three, one more.
1: And I just really loved it. I knew I wanted to push my limits. Started climbing competition. I did youth nationals. Just like trying to work my way up the grades in the gym with the goal of eventually climbing outside. But growing up in New York City, there's not really any outdoor climbing except in Central Park, Rat Rock. It's this old school bouldering spot. I would just do laps to try and get my endurance up.
3: At that point, Will had never been trad climbing before. And he actually, he thought it was silly, but he was intrigued. He wanted to at least try and see what the trad climbing thing was about. So we went up to the Gunks.
4: The first time I met Will, I was walking down the road and this guy comes up behind me, goes, hey, are you Russ? I said, yeah. He goes, oh man, I've been climbing in the Gunks, man, it's so cool. I've been, you know, learning how to trad climb. And I said, well, it's great. The Gunks is a great place to you know, learn how to trad climb, place gear. He goes, yeah, I did that thing, Ozone. I said, oh, you're Will.
3: Yeah, the typical progression, especially at an area as conservative as the Gunks, is to work your way up through the grades. So you climb all of the famous 5.4s, 5.6s, 5.8s, 5.10s, and then by that point, you're ready to start projecting trad.
0: That wasn't mine. I did a 5.3, and then a 5.6, and then a 5.12.
3: Will on-sited Suffers Ready maybe a month, 6 weeks after his first trad follow. He was still figuring out how cams worked, how nuts worked. He was up there testing cams, taking them out, putting other cams in. He had an enormous rack on him. He found knee bars. He was bat hanging. He was taking his time. I was definitely more scared belaying him than he was on the route. It resembled my, you know, first 5.6 lead, except his was a goal for most Gunks climbers.
1: Like, I think a lot of people at the Gunks think that it's like, oh, you never fall, so it's never dangerous. But in my opinion, it was like, no, I want to learn how to place this gear well so that I can fall on it.
5: The Gunks rock is pretty bullet, but if you wanted to sort of push things, you have to start getting comfortable climbing above your gear.
6: It took me, you know, years of like following people up routes and like learning gear and trusting gear and figuring out for myself a little bit too. So to see somebody come in like on day three and start taking falls is a little like, if you mess up, there's consequences.
3: In his first 2 months of any trad climbing, Will was climbing at his limit, power screaming, taking whips, jugging back up, doing it again.
7: Come on, Will!
4: The steepest piece of rock in the Gunks is a buttress called the Twilight Zone.
5: That buttress is known for all these sick routes.
4: And the longtime project called Friend Zone.
0: The first time I felt terrified was probably one of my first times trying Friend Zone.
1: When I was trying it, I might have been subconsciously like afraid to get through the crux, because once you're there, you're really run out and you run the risk of like swinging into the slab below.
0: After a couple of sessions, I was able to dial the moves, but linking the whole thing is another level.

on well. Come on, hold it in there. You got it. Dude.

0: wielded friend zone. It was the hardest line in the Gunks. But it was still that one major piece of rock that was just not done. That connection straight up without traversing out to the left and going back around to the right solves the last great problem on that buttress. That's the plumb line, that's the king line on the thing, for sure.
1: There's just this big blank roof. I swung around up there multiple days trying to find holds and sequences and stuff. From being up there, it seemed like it was like not just the next step, but like several steps above friend zone for sure.
2: When I first started trying, the best things in life are free. It just felt impossible.
3: Fuck, dude, that's far. I don't know if that's gonna go. From here, I have to run it out like all the way to the jugs in the roof, and then I can finally get a 0.5, like, 20 feet up there. Yeah, so the fall there, like, also would not be ideal because you're, like, jumping outwards. And then if you miss it and, like, or even catch it a bit and then swing out, your, like, momentum carries out and around and you're, like, swinging hard against this wall below you. So we'll see. That could be the way if it's the only way, but I'd rather anything else.

0: Dude. Oh my god, I actually got to the lip. Psych, don't really know how I'm gonna get any purchase off those slopers.
1: All right, Greg, climbing.

0: Greg, take. Oh, dude, that's it.
1: Oh, I've done all the moves. This is sick. It actually goes. Oh, yeah, I just had to go upside down with that sequence.
2: I think the boulder alone is like V11, maybe V12. It just felt really hard to me. The further through the crux you get is the more dangerous it gets because your hips are just moving further out into space, away from the wall, and it leaves the possibility for you to swing harder into the wall while upside down, which wasn't great.
3: I think Brian Kim put that nut in around like 2010 or so, and it's just been sitting up there. Luckily, it doesn't get a lot of water or anything, so it doesn't seem super rusty, but I haven't seen it in 5 years, so I don't know. I mean, I think it's safe to say that nut's taken 50 solid falls, for sure. Yeah.
2: So I was definitely worried about the gear popping. I don't think I was really risking my life, but I was definitely risking like the quality of my life. But I definitely tried to mitigate that as much as possible by dialing it on top rope and all those sessions that I had.
4: Busting through that V8 or so boulder problem into, I guess, V11 or V12 with shitty gear, probably one of the hardest trad routes in the world.
3: How do you grade a route like R or X? It's like always theoretical. You think it's rational until it's not. Like, you wouldn't do it if it was irrational. The minute you rip the nut out or hit the ground or like break a bone, well, we were being reckless. But up until that point, you were being safe.
5: Oh, I think what Will's doing is really in keeping with what the Gunks has been about forever. It's people pushing their limit in a traditional style.
4: Few people want to really play in that game at a high level. I don't blame them.

0: You know, the most meaningful experiences you're gonna have in climbing, a lot of them are gonna come in your first couple of years. That's when you're gonna be like, you almost killed yourself or you had some friend. You know, those are the exciting times. You're learning how all this shit works. I think when you're young, you don't give a shit. You're pretty sure that you're infallible. You're immortal. You'll be fine. You know, when you get older, you just tend to be more conservative about things because you understand the consequences. And when you're young, fuck that. It's about going out and doing whatever you can do.
1: I mean, I wouldn't say like the reason I did it is to like etch my name in stone or whatever. Like, it just felt like a really awesome climb that I wanted to do, so I wanted to do it, you know? It was like more like that. Yeah, I mean, more because it was cool. It was awesome. It was fun. It was a sick climb. Like, it deserved to be done.

0: the wildest places on the planet.
1: Stop!
0: The athletes who live for the challenge.
2: It's like ultimate fighting with a rock.
3: You have to get over that primal fear.
0: From alpine legends
4: 62.
0: To unlikely heroes. We've brought cameras to the ends of the earth to capture these incredible stories.
5: You try to climb to the center of the universe.
0: A victory. Failure. And perseverance.
5: It's time to dig deep.
6: Come on, you want this.
7: Come on now.
0: Join the great adventurers of our time as they step into the unknown.
8: No gear, don't fall. Okay.
0: Risking it all to achieve the impossible.
3: It's part insanity and part genius.
9: Oh my God. I'm good.
0: Welcome to Real Rock.

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1: Relax.
2: Fuck, I can't do this.
1: Very steep. You got this.
0: Cramped under a giant roof.
3: I see that.
0: 3,000 feet above the glacier.
2: It's just so cold.
0: His hands and feet are blocks of ice.
2: Can't feel anything.
1: Already.
0: Mind spinning.
2: Ale.
0: With self-doubt.
2: I think I can do this. Fuck.
0: Is he in over his head?
2: Ale.
0: Damn right he is.
2: Can't feel anything.
1: Yeah.
0: Unfortunately, this poor bastard is me. Siebe van Hey. And once again, my stupid ambition got the best of me.
2: Oh, motherfucker.

0: You see, for years I've dreamed of making the first free ascent of this iconic route, Riders on the Storm. It's a spectacular line up the 4,000-foot Torre Central in Patagonia, Chile. As a teenage gym rat in Pancake Flat, Belgium, I saw a film that changed my life. It featured Sean Villanueva O'Driscoll and Nico Favres. Two Belgians, like myself, attempting to free climb this legendary project. They failed to free it. But seeing these flatlanders on such a grand adventure blew my mind. Those guys became my heroes. And my own dream was born. For years, I paid my dues on bigger and bigger climbs. Then last year, I joined an expedition with a killer team to see if Riders on the Storm could go free. The climbing was spectacular, but the weather was just horrendous.
1: It's completely white out.
2: We should get down.
0: And we were nearly crushed by ice.
3: Is everyone okay?
0: I swore I'd never cross that glacier again. But a few mood swings later, I was plotting my return. It was time to up the ante, so I called my childhood heroes.
2: Say hello to the camera.
4: Hello, camera.
0: In the 18 years since he first tried this route, Sean has become an absolute legend.
4: We're happy, happy, happy, happy. This is what we're here for. We're here to get wet and cold and suffer.
0: He's the poet laureate of Belgian big wallers, known for crushing alpine routes and having a damn good time doing it.
4: Riders on the Storm!
0: And Sean's lifelong partner. Nico is considered one of the world's best crack climbers. But these days, he seems just as obsessed with popcorn as he is with hard routes.
5: Now that I have my finger a bit greasy, I'm gonna beat the record.
6: You should eat popcorn. And then if you hang more at the same time, it goes directly to the right fibers, you know?
4: I think there's some more research needed on the popcorn data.
6: I haven't published my research, that's why.
0: And rounding out the team, we have the American photographer, Drew Smith. He's a Montana cowboy and a man of few words.
7: Holy shit.
0: But he makes them count.
7: You guys are old as fuck.
0: So here we are, ready to rage. As we ferry loads up to base camp, I'm jumping at the bit.
8: It's a windy pass!
0: With my idols, Sean and Nico, by my side.
9: Yeah, buddy.
0: It feels like history is calling.
9: Really excited.
0: And I can practically taste the sweet juice of this ripe plum we're about to pluck. The first free ascent of this 4,000-foot dreamline. Riders on the Storm.
6: It's been 18 years since we first came here. Tomorrow we'll be leaving on the wall. I have brought my popcorn. At least our diet should be all right.
0: The key to success in Patagonia is nailing the weather windows.
10: Can't wait to be up there.
0: We've got a brief one now, so I'm eager to get on the wall tomorrow. We crawl beneath a boulder, but I already know I won't get any rest tonight. I'm far too giddy with excitement.
11: I'm sleeping in between my childhood heroes.
12: I'm just gonna spoon you. Stop with your romantic shit.
13: Can you shut the fuck up?
0: As dawn breaks, the reality of this massive wall hits me. I'm nervous.
12: We gotta go quick. The weather is coming in.
0: I'll admit, I can be a bit intense.
12: I hope we can set up Portlach camp before the storm hits.
0: But Sean and Nico seem surprisingly relaxed.
6: Oh, think twice. It's just another day for you. You, me, paradise. Oh.
0: I guess I just have to trust their experience.
14: What are you guys doing?
6: Some road management.
4: This is 18 years. Alpine big walling experience.
14: Easy to remember this technique.
12: At least pretend like we know what we're doing.
6: Yeah, forgot my climbing shoes.
12: Drew,
15: yeah.
12: Don't tell anybody.
14: Got it on camera.
6: You're an hour and a half behind schedule.
12: We had a

0: fucking go. The bad one is coming.
1: Nico.
0: Yeah.
1: Get your shit together.
2: Not the most efficient start, but finally, we are off.
3: Sending the NAR up there.
2: Sean and Nico insisted we bring 2 weeks of supplies.
0: In two, three, four, five, six.
4: Don't shit in your pants.
2: I don't think fast and light is in their vocabulary.
0: La, la, la, la.
2: And it's kind of stressing me out.
5: I hope we make it to the ledge today.
4: Ah. Nice, Nico.
0: Woo. Oh. Oh. All right. We are the ledge.
3: Look where we came from, down there.
0: I actually wonder if we took the popcorn.
6: We wouldn't forget it, right?
0: I'm sure Sean would have intentionally not taken it.
6: Yeah, true.
0: If we don't have popcorn, that'll be hard.
7: Popcorn is overrated. I'm gonna do the first popcorn-free ascent.
2: As the weather rolls in, we scramble to set up camp.
0: Shanti's hitting the fan!
2: And once again, these big wall masters are not looking so masterful.
4: Like this boulder. Yeah, maybe it's the opposite.
8: No, set it up right. Wait. We didn't set it up right.
0: Oh, no.
2: Eventually, we settle into our little apartments in the sky, where we will cook, eat, sleep, and share pee bottles for as long as it takes to free every pitch and reach the summit, if we don't get shut down by the weather.
0: Wow! It really snowed!
9: This is what we're here for.
0: Woo!
4: Wow.
7: I think it's a forced rest day.
9: This is for my YouTube shorts and my reels.
5: Filming himself again.
1: World famous Instagram model, Siba van Hey.
2: These dinosaurs give me a hard time. But nowadays, if you want to be a pro climber, social media is required.
0: Good morning, guys.
4: Oh my God, here he goes again.
0: Time to go to the toilet.
4: He got 2 million of you with a video and he shit, and now since then he's just filming himself every time he goes to shit.
3: Every time he goes poop.
0: Siba, this is for your Instagram.
10: Thank you.
0: Look, I'm even shooting it vertical, especially.
10: Oh, nice.
0: Is this thing on?
1: Well, well. It seems Siba is finally in a position to let someone else get a word in edgewise.
10: What felt good?
1: It's your old pal Sean here, chiming in to keep this tail a wagon. I've been letting Siba prattle on, calling me and Nico slow and old.
5: Your guys' oldness is like affecting me.
1: But at least we're not filming ourselves taking a shit for TikTok. Who does this guy think he is? I'll answer that. He thinks he's me. Just look at him, a burly Belgian big waller with a beard. Ah well, he is a decade younger, though it's hard to tell on account of my boyish good looks. But it's his impatience that gives it away. Siba is strong as an ox and burning with the fire to get this climb done.
0: Riders!
1: But he's still got a lot to learn.
4: Beta.
2: Right away, Sean is looking sketchy. He broke his arm just 6 weeks before this trip. I convinced him to come anyway.
4: We are in red pointing mode.
0: Banana. Cozy.
4: Ready to rage. Nice, Nico.
0: It was amazing, this bitch.
2: We arrive at the first big test, and it's my turn to take the baton. Last year, this bitch shut me down. And I've been thinking about it ever since.

0: Pitch 18, a nasty corner that's never been freed. Luckily, it's Sean's turn.
1: Hi, Sean.
0: And he's a master of dihedrals.
1: Hi, Leah. Hi, Leah.
2: Hi, Leah. Hi, Sean.
1: Hi, Leah.
2: Hi, Sean.
1: Hi, Leah.
2: Come on, kid. Hi, kid.
3: Shit.
2: Hey, Leah.
1: Super.
2: Hey, come on, Sean.
1: Excellent.
0: My old idol is a bit banged up, but he's still got it.

0: awesome.
1: Yeah, boy.
2: Yeah, buddy.
3: Yeah. Woo. It's free.
1: Freedom. So good.
4: As we charge ahead, the temperature drops.
0: How you doing, Siba, in your little cave?
2: Frozen.
4: It's pitch 23, the hardest one yet for Nico. But the conditions are terrible.
2: It's full of snow.
4: Nico decides he has no chance to send today. But he gets the rope up.
5: We are fighting the Patagonian condition.
4: At some point, we'll have to go back to 23 and see if Nico can free it.
0: Nice job, Siba.
4: But we carry on, determined to reach the giant roof that looms above. It's minus 10 degrees. I can't feel my feet. And I'm not sure I can continue. But Sean is famously impervious to the cold.
5: He's a maniac. Maniac.
2: What's the reason we're climbing in this weather?
6: Because it's fun. Because it's nice.
4: I force myself to try and keep up with him.
5: He's freezing.
4: Finally, we arrive at the legendary roof pitch.
2: We're below the roof. The roof is full of icicles. Look at that. Can you even open the knot?
4: Nico tries to convince me to bail.
5: I would not even consider putting my shoes on.
4: But I can't back down in front of my heroes.
5: Oh. If your feet feel too shitty, like it might be worth not keep going.
6: I come on, do an alarm!
5: See, but your feet is important.
6: Feet is really important.
5: Whenever they look like chicken coming out of the freezer, I think you should stop.
6: We can delete all these images, okay?
5: No, these are golden images.
6: Gold.
5: Gold.
4: Well, that was embarrassing. It's a fine line between courage and stupidity, and I just crossed it.
5: How are you guys doing?
4: For the next few days, we're pummeled by snow.
7: What is this darkness? You put the curtains on or what?
2: Oh no! Whoa!
7: We have a little problem here.
1: We are buried in the snow.
5: I'm gonna come dig you out.
7: Who brought the shovel?
2: We're getting kind of hammered.
4: It's brutal being stuck in the portal ledge, stewing in our juices.
2: Sleeping bags are soaked. Down jackets are soaked. This is my sleeping situation.
4: All I can think about is the roof.
2: Wish we could climb. Make some progress.
4: But this weather seems like it will never end.

0: It's all yours if you want it. 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
1: It's kind of weird that you can be friends with, like, your biggest rival, just being girls.
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1: Stop!
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0: From alpine legends
4: 62.
0: To unlikely heroes. We've brought cameras to the ends of the earth to capture these incredible stories.
4: You try to climb to the center of the universe.
0: Of victory, failure, and perseverance.
4: It's time to dig deep.
5: Come on, you want this.
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0: Join the great adventures of our time as they step into the unknown.
7: Don't gear, don't fall.
0: Risking it all to achieve the impossible.
3: It's part insanity and part genius.
8: Oh my God. I'm good.
0: Welcome to Real Rock.

0: You know, there is a reason it's called Riders on the Storm. You have to expect the bad weather. And the only way to ride it out is to learn to love it.
1: This is the Patagonia life.
2: Lovely.
1: It doesn't get any better than this.
2: There's no place on earth I would rather be. Right here in the Port Ledge.
0: When Sean and I first came here, 18 years ago, all we cared about was trying to send. We reached the summit, but we couldn't free all the pitches. Being back on the same route now, of course it would be great to free it. But for me these days, it's more about enjoying this strange and magical life on the wall, the rare simplicity of it. Just playing music, laying with your thoughts, and cooking the greatest food on earth.
1: Okay, let's make dinner.
3: Never made popcorn.
1: You can do a bit like...
3: Yeah.
1: And then the magic can happen.
4: Let it pop, let it pop.
3: Oh, yeah.
5: So this is the book I brought. It's heavy. And this is the book that Siva brought. And can you imagine this thing? There's 20 books. There's 20 of these things inside this thing. 20 in this thing. 20 books. I don't know how they got it in there. Another beautiful morning is not what we have today. But for some reason, Siba decides he's going for it.
6: We're in battle dress, ready to go.
5: He's been spiraling for days, obsessing about the roof. And the second it stops dumping snow, he drags us back up for a desperate attempt. You may remember this sequence, dear viewer, from what they call the cold open. And I assure you, opens don't get much colder than this.
1: Harry, see you.
5: It doesn't go well for our lad. And he's taking it hard. Must be a bumpy ride in that head of his.
7: More days pass, festering in the ledge.
6: We're quite bored. We lost 45 minutes.
8: We were quite bored. You're bored, not me.
6: Let me finish my sentence, John. Because we were quite bored. Fuck off.
7: We have 5 days of food left. And it feels like this climb may be slipping away.
9: It's definitely not easy when you don't know if it's making sense. It's a lot of doubt and insecurity.
7: I wish

0: switch I could just turn off my brain. It seems like Sean and Nico have that dialed.
1: It's time to shave, Nico.
2: All trimmed up.
3: How's it looking, though?
2: It looks great.
4: Tomorrow's supposed to be nuking wood.
1: If you don't like the weather in Patagonia, wait 5 minutes for other shitty weather.
5: Oh! Reminds me of the ranch back in Montana.
6: The wind was blowing all night. It was like sleeping in a tumble dryer.
0: After a sleepless night, day 11 is bitter cold, but calm. So we trudge up to 23, the pitch that Nico had skipped.
3: It's completely icy.
7: Cleaning the horse.
8: Maybe a bit of magic can happen.
9: It's freezing. Freezing, freezing, freezing. Everything is super stiff. Every friend I've been blowing on. Fucking hell. Just realizing that I'm saying something sexual.
0: Nico spends hours hacking at the ice.
3: I might still have a lash at it.
1: Yeah, you should.
10: Riders on the storm.
0: And after nearly a week stuck in the port ledge, he ties in.

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2: He climbs so smooth. 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
2: Nice, Nico!
3: I'm stunned by Nico's performance. He waited patiently, and when an opening came, he crushed his pitch. For these guys, riding out the storm is about embracing the suffering and enjoying the process. Maybe that's why they're having so much fun, 18 years after first climbing this wall.

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1: But for me, it's the storm in my head. That's what I'm learning to ride.
2: It's so nice. I wanna climb the same wall twice.
1: To let go of pressure and expectation. To take the weather and the pitches as they come.
3: I'm just here to support Steve's dream. To accomplish something big once in his lifetime. To climb this wall. I love this wall. Thank you, Nico.
4: Day 14 today, boys and girls.
5: We're heading back up to the roof. With our food running out, the pressure to free it is enormous. But don't tell Siva. We finally got our vulnerable Viking to lighten up. And we want to keep it that way.
4: The real summit is not up there. It's in here, in your chest, okay? We're only going to that summit to find the real summit. In your chest, Siva.
2: He's so nice.
6: Nice, Siva. Really good. Allez.
4: Hi, Siva.
6: Allez, Siva, super.
4: Come on.
6: Allez. Ah! Allez, allez, allez, allez. Come on.
4: Allez, Siva.
6: Ah! Nice, Siva.
4: Nice, Siva.

Ouais, c'est fou, hein.

0: Victor!
1: Woo! 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
0: Whoa!
1: Glenn! Woo!
2: We are entering a new universe above the roof.
1: Yeah, Drew!
3: Ow-wee!
4: I mostly let my pictures do the talking. But this moment here deserves some words. I've been on the wall with these crazy Belgians for 2 weeks now, watching the crusty old heroes slowly schooling their protege, and it got him through the roof.
1: Hi, son.
0: I'm pumped.
1: Hi, son. Come on.
4: But on the last hard pitch, Sean's coming up short.
0: I just got so pumped out of my mind.
4: So he passes the rack to Seba, but through my lens, it looks more like passing the torch.
2: Adi.
0: Adi.
1: Adi. Adi, Adi,
0: Adi. Oh! Ja, dat is ook de goeie, ja.
2: Super, Seba.
1: Nice, Siebe.
0: Thanks, Sean.
1: Today is the day we will attempt a summit victory.
0: Drew, you taking the lead?
5: I'm going for it.
6: This is a big moment.
2: This is like Montana climbing.
5: Welcome in Montana.
1: Nice, man.
7: The dream has never been so close to be completed.
0: It's a dream, but it's
1: we're happy to make it, and we're happy to bring him to the top.
2: Where is Seba?
8: It's a dream come true. 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

0: Day 18 on the wall. Yesterday we free climbed Riders on the Storm. 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It's amazing.
1: I've always used my emotions as a source of strength, but learning to temper that fire with patience feels like a breakthrough. 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
2: To this world we're thrown.
4: 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We are still just as stupid.
5: 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Good luck with that.
6: Salud, amigo!
2: The killer on the road. This world is wearing like a toad. If you give this man a ride, sweet family will die. Riders on the Storm. Yeah!
7: The wildest places on the planet. The athletes who live for the challenge.
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0: So how'd you lose your arm?
1: Someone took the guard off the wood chipper.
2: I feel like this could really...
1: I only stuck my arm out of the shark tank for a second. I was trying to get the fork out of a garbage disposal. Alligators dump along at petting zoos. I didn't eat my vegetables and it fell off. When you get out of a helicopter, never wave. I do have a friend who lost his hand to fireworks. I won't make a fireworks joke. It happens a lot. I was born without my hand, and they're still not sure why. My mom wasn't on drugs, so I'm told. Sorry, Mom. I don't want to be known for being a one-armed climber, and it's tough because, like, I get it. That's what makes me special. But I'd rather be just a good climber. Like, I don't want to be good for a girl. I don't want to be good for just having one hand. I just want to be a good climber, period.

0: Stump dicks.
1: That's so weird.
2: Can't show that to my mom.
3: My name is James Scary. I climb stuff, all kinds of stuff.
0: Normally I wake up every morning, it's holy I don't have a leg anymore.
2: You really?
0: No.
2: Okay.
3: I've been climbing with Maureen for a little while now, and there's pretty much three things that you need to know about her. One, animals.
4: Yay! I love animals so much.
5: Good chickens.
2: Yeah, I do love my chickens. They don't love me.
3: Two, junk food.
2: Oh my God, mac and cheese, grilled cheese, carbs and cheese together.
3: She pretty much is the diet of like a 5-year-old kid. And three, she is currently the best one-armed female climber in the world. She also probably has the record for cupcakes eaten on a climbing podium.
6: You know, losing your leg sucks. It's not fun, right? But like, as climbers, we use our hands quite a bit. And your feet, you can kind of fake it, right? Like, I mean, not that I'm saying it's easy, but the thing with climbing with a stump, it just is baffling to me.
2: I do a lot of matching. I grab a lot of holds backwards because I'll just make it work. I can side pull with it. I can lay back with it. I can jam it in a crack. There's a jug I have to hook from above. If I can get the right angle on crimps, I can actually catch the edge of the crimp if I'm really delicate.
6: Watching her clip doesn't ever look solid.
2: Oh, take! I'll get like toes to tits heel hook to keep me on while I clip. Sometime last summer, I decided, you know, I want to find something hard and I want to lead it. And so a friend of mine recommended Reefer Madness, which is an 11A, 4-star 11A in Clear Creek. And I probably spent 5 or 6 days on top rope, 3 of which I thought, this is impossible, I can't do it. And then on that 4th day, I unlocked some kind of sequence where all of a sudden I thought, whoa, this is possible.
7: You got this. Yeah.
2: Not that long ago, I would have just settled for being a 5'8 top rope climber for the rest of my life. And then I did Reefer Madness, and it just didn't seem that hard. It was such an eye-opening experience. I was just like, I should be doing harder routes.
3: I don't get the impression that she has any intention of stopping anytime soon. People come up to us in the gym and they're like, we just saw you guys climbing and we're just really inspired. And it's like, we're not doing anything inspiring. We're just climbing in the gym like everyone else. Like, pretty sure I could like rappel and you'd be inspired by it.
2: I don't want someone to look at me and just focus on the one arm. I don't want someone to look at James and just be like, he's good for one leg or something. I think climbing with disabled people has come so far in the last few years. Craig's climbed 513. Ronnie's climbed V10. It's just like, I think we should all be held to the same standard.
6: The perception in America, they're so shocked that you're doing something. And so they react one way, which is like, oh my gosh, that's so inspiring. When for the athlete, they definitely don't like that.
2: I don't mind inspiring other adaptive people or disabled people because I think they really do have this barrier to entry, this barrier to thinking of what's possible.
8: When you're ready, Mo.
2: But when someone from the abled community comments on one of my photos, like, wow, no, I have no excuses. I'm like, well, I don't really have an excuse in the first place. I think it's cool to get recognized when you go above and beyond or trying hard and doing cool shit, but like, I don't think we should be celebrated just because we're disabled. Just like bringing disabled people to a level lower than, you know, able-bodied people. It's like that question where when you're climbing, do you forget you're disabled? And I'm like, no, why would I want to forget I'm disabled? I freaking love my life.
3: I think that the image of a disabled person in America is built up to be as helpless.
4: I understand the media is fascinated with telling stories of disabled people, but the way that they portray us is just comically bad.
9: Piping may not seem a difficult task to you or me.
10: It's very accurate.
9: Nor is it out of the ordinary for Maureen Beck.
2: Like typing? For real?
9: From birth, limits have tried to interfere with her life, and since that day, she's shrugged those limits aside.
2: I think the worst one was when they made us rope up on the second flat iron, which is a 5-0 climb that people in Boulder do in their Birkenstocks.
1: As the sun rises above the flat irons, James Scarry and Maureen Beck see a challenge on the horizon.
2: It's a climb that everybody in our group had soloed dozens of times.
1: These climbers with disabilities only see opportunity at the base of this towering sandstone.
3: Whoa, look at this. Like, they can actually do it. And the whole day we're just like, this is kind of boring.
1: To ascend a wall riddled with pitfalls, the team works together.
8: You good to climb?
1: They see ability in their disability. On the mountain, this group showed us there is no summit too high to reach, giving those with disabilities a new view on life.
2: People have these falsely deflated expectations of disabled athletes, and it really does affect us. I did a comp, did a World Cup actually. We're all training really hard and we show up and the routes were like 5'8", 5'9", and 5'10". And I'm like, I flew to Europe for this? I actually was like upset enough about it that I spoke to one of the organizers and I was like, hey, like these routes were way too easy. Like, that's not cool. And the guy actually said, well, oh, it makes the crowd feel really good when you guys top out. And I was just like, it makes me feel like shit. We're real athletes, just like the able-bodied team. We don't climb to be special. We don't climb to win some silly awards. Like, we just climb because we love climbing, just like everybody else.

0: We go all the way up to Wyoming to climb in Vitavoo. I think that I'm gonna be a nice person and bring a cooler full of beer and ice so we can have cold beer to drink all day. And I hand the cooler to Mo for like 2 seconds, and then I say I know.
1: The cooler broke and 10 a.m. we're out of beer.
0: The beer is everywhere all over the rocky ground, spraying, destroyed.
1: Pound it, come on, there's still stuff in there.
2: 10 o'clock in the morning in Vitavoo. Woo!
1: It's like breakfast beer.
2: Waste not, want not. There are sober children. Luckily, I'm like 10 pounds heavier and I can just wedge my stomach into the off with.
3: Woo!
2: What? That was the carbonation too, I promise.
1: Should we go rock climbing?
2: I have to be burped first.
0: Yeah, marine can be a junk show every now and then.
1: But seriously, we got lost like 8 times.
4: My groin!
5: But like, once she is climbing, it seems like the junk show kind of goes away. Maybe it's just that whole, she's so excited to climb, she's not really worried about the actual planning process.
1: We're not lost.
6: Are you sure?
1: We're totally lost. I have no idea where we are.
7: This is unbelievable.
1: I'm a new boulderer. Bouldering's really hard with one hand. Oh. What the f*** am I doing?
5: She'll fail. She doesn't mind failing. To me, I watch that and I'm like, that's badass. It's pretty cool to see.
1: Oh, s***.
2: Would it help if there was a cupcake at the top
1: Probably.
2: Of it?
1: Probably. One of the biggest things I've learned in the last couple of years is when it's okay to walk away and not be mad at yourself, because just not all climbs are meant to happen. It's really sweet going on a climbing trip with other adaptive climbers, because no one's taking the time to say, oh no, you can't do that, or oh, be careful there.
2: Oh! Don't let budget see this video.
1: The more I hang out with adaptive climbers, the more I'm pushing myself. I'm not giving them any slack, and I fully expect them to not give me slack.

0: seeing other adaptive athletes really push the limits and see how hard they can go, it makes me want to be less of a fat ass and see how hard I can go. Five-12 is something that 2 years ago I would tell you were absolutely batshit for thinking I could do it. I think for every climber, their first 5'12 is that first, cool, I'm a climber. I mean, there's a book, How to Climb 5'12. There's not a book that says how to climb 5'11, like, or 5'8, 5'9. There's a freaking book called How to Climb 5'12.
1: Have you read it?
0: No. Oops. Obviously, I failed miserably. That's not the way to do it. But it's 5'12, it's supposed to be hard. So right now I'm working on Days of Future Past. The crux is crossing over a greasy, shallow, off-size crack. Most people can just reach over to the good hold, but having a freaking negative 13 ape index makes it a little hard. And even when I get the good hold, it's like, how am I gonna match this? Just grab it with my left hand. There were definitely moves on the route that seemed harder than anything I'd ever tried before. But there's something about it that just clicked. I thought, this could work.
2: This route is more technical than Burl, which I think is her strong suit. She's very precise, and she's able to take her time, and she's able to kind of sort it out.
0: I think if I just try really hard. It wasn't long before I had the bottom of the climb, like, completely memorized. And in the top section, you know, it's hard, it's pumpy, it's steep, but it's totally doable. The biggest question mark for me was I going to be able to do the crux, which starts on a ledge and it isn't over until you grab a big chicken head. The hardest move is trying to get that freaking stump jam. I must have gone up over a dozen times.
3: No!
0: Something wasn't connecting for me to be able to just pull off this move. It's 5'12, man. I'm actually happy on the inside. Feels better every time.
4: We're out here for about the 15th or 16th time.
0: I need cheese and meat and crackers. I'll bring some healthy snacks, but you always need Oreos. I don't think you can climb without Oreos. Just double stuff. Like, if you like single stuff, you hate America.
2: She knows, like, okay, it might not happen this week, it might not happen next month, but I think in her head it'll happen.
0: I spent a lot of time last night visualizing this end, so maybe it'll go. Maybe it won't, probably won't, but I think it's go time. I think it's time to start. I think I've turned into, like, a total projecting wanker. Like, I don't go climb for fun anymore. I'm sick of walking up here 3 times a week. I'll complain about having to go do my project, kind of. I'll be like, yeah, I'm just gonna go work the project again, or I'm getting kind of sick and tired of it.
5: Take!
0: But I love that process of taking something that was impossible and then doing it, even if there's some, like, psycho insanity time wasting in the middle.
5: What the f***?
0: Bear's one of my tribe, and I find it really motivating me that he still gets up and after it every day. He could just give up on life, but instead he's out here chewing sticks.
4: That's one inspiring dog.
0: I never thought I'd be a projector, because before I did, I thought it was boring. How could you do the same climb 100 times when there's so many climbs out there? But now that I'm kind of into it, it's kind of fun. It's wet, it's cold, and I'm sick. I've always had this feeling I could do the climb, that's why I started it. But I haven't been able to do the crux move. Like, it's still shutting me down. And that's when I started to think, maybe I just actually can't do it. Maybe someone with my hand just can't do this route. And so I went into this lead attempt being like, I'm going to fall.

0: I was like, oh, shit, I fell off after the crux.
1: I might be spent.
0: I realized it was going to be a really big challenge to link it all together.

0: much. I haven't really been projecting a whole route. I've been projecting 3 feet of climbing for the last 6 months. And when I say that, it makes me feel insane. Like, definition of insane person, doing the same thing over and over and expecting a different result, that my face is next to that definition in the dictionary. I'm so close on this climb that the littlest things, I think, will make the difference.
1: I don't think she's had to train that much up until now. I think she's kind of just done her thing and ate cupcakes and called it good. Whereas now it's like, if you want to start climbing like a harder route, I mean, you kind of do have to train.
0: I hate cardio. I hate running. I suck at it. But I'm slowly getting convinced that it really does help with like overall fitness, I guess.
2: My name's Nelly. I'm Mo's trainer. I'm here to take her from 5'9 plus to 5'12.
3: Faster, harder.
4: Come on, Maureen.
3: Come on.
5: 5'12 doesn't climb itself.
4: Come on, Maureen.
0: Something's clicking, and I'm getting stronger and more confident. I mean, I can send it whenever. It's just this film is due. I'm like, doing 5 days to Real Rock.

0: In Boulder Canyon, one-armed climber Maureen Beck attempts to inspire the world by being the first one-armed woman to ascend the notorious difficulty score of 5.12A.
1: It's like toast to tits. What to do? What to do?
0: Standing in the way of her most inspirational ascents is one slippery Genghis crack.
1: No, I f***ed up.
0: Maureen has fallen from this crack onto her safety string time and time again. Or, as her partner James Sherry puts it,
2: she's whipped off of it a damn million times.
0: When Disabled News 7 got a hold of this story, we searched for another amputee who could speak to the difficulties Maureen is facing and possibly lend her a hand. Meet Tommy. TC Pro Caldwell, the world's most talented disabled climber. In 2008, Caldwell severed his index finger in a tragic home improvement accident.

0: After the accident, my life completely changed.
1: We sat Tommy down for an exclusive interview.
0: Everywhere I went, there was a reminder of my crippling disability. My gloves didn't fit anymore. I couldn't go bowling. If I went to cup a big handful of M&Ms, like half of them would just fall on the ground. Like, there goes half my M&Ms.
1: Disabled News 7 arranged for Tommy to surprise Marine back in Boulder Canyon.
0: When I heard that Marine Beck was gonna try and climb 512 with one arm, I thought to myself, here's a girl that's gonna face a challenge almost as big as mine.
2: We brought you a surprise.
3: Okay, I hope it's cupcakes.
2: Okay, what do you think the surprise is?
3: Probably cupcakes.
1: Though initially disappointed about the cupcakes, Marine was shocked to meet her real surprise right around the corner. Because of their disabilities, a friendship bonds quickly between the two.
3: Oh, hey, it's one of the tribe.
0: I came out to Boulder Canyon to inspire Marine to achieve the impossible.
4: This is your moment, Marine. When I was up on the Don Wall, I looked at my stump and I was like, we can do this, little buddy. Just think like that.
1: These horrifically disabled yet totally

0: Totally inspiring athletes are setting the bar quite high, making all of us normal people be like, what the f***?
1: I believe in you, Marine. Come on.
0: Could it be possible that disabled athletes are just regular athletes, and the rest of us who find this so

0: not that inspiring after all.
1: I just like couldn't pull. We're all pretty curious to see what would happen if we tied Tommy's arm back and he could try it one-handed.
2: Feels impossible.
1: Part of me was hoping he'd unleash some of his Don well on that shit and just figure it out.
2: That's impossible.
1: Turns out even a 5'15 climber can't climb 5'12 with one hand.
2: Yeah, I have no idea how you do that.
1: Okay, good, good. I'd be a little sad if you like flashed my project with one arm.
2: Yeah, I was like, this is impossible. Yeah.
1: It's easy to let a project like this just stress you to death, but I think if you just remember why you went up there the very first time to try it, eventually, maybe, you'll send. I tried to really quiet my mind, and then I just think, don't screw up, stay focused, breathe deep.

I finally get the crux and I'm just pumped out of my mind. I was definitely thinking, this is my chance to never have to come up here again.

0: Oh my God. Holy shit. I just did it. Hey, James. I just climbed 512.
1: Ow. You need cupcakes, Mo?
0: Yeah, I can force down a cupcake.
2: We got Oscar Blues.
3: I think if it hadn't been for the 50 tries leading up to the send, it wouldn't have felt as good. It wouldn't have meant as much. It would have just been another rock climb. Like, this thing was my best friend and worst enemy for 5 months, and I was over.
0: It's my 8:30 in the morning send beer. It's delicious.
1: Hey, Tommy Caldwell couldn't do this route.
0: Hey, Tommy Caldwell, suck my stump.
4: Woo!

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1: Stop!
0: The athletes who live for the challenge.
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0: From alpine legends
4: 62.
0: To unlikely heroes. We've brought cameras to the ends of the earth to capture these incredible stories.
5: You try to climb to the center of the universe.
0: Of victory. Failure. And perseverance.
5: It's time to dig deeper.
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0: Join the great adventures of our time as they step into the unknown.
1: Don't gear, don't fall.
0: Risking it all to achieve the impossible.
2: It's part insanity and part genius.
1: Oh my God.
3: I'm good.
0: Welcome to Real Rock.

remember I was sat in Devon, actually, at the breakfast table, and I read the news report, and I just remember feeling... I can't even really describe it, just empty and cold. Everything that I knew was falling apart.

0: suddenly it was this realization that, wow, I don't know anything. I don't understand anything. I don't mean anything, kind of thing. Like somebody just, I don't know, like literally like whipped the rug out from under me, and my whole world was gone in an instant.
1: So when I met James, I knew nothing about trad climbing. So I Googled what was trad climbing.
2: So the E grades start at E1.
3: Yeah.
2: And I would say they currently finish at E11. We have confirmed E11. We're looking at the physical difficulty. We're looking at how difficult it is to potentially get there, to access the quality of the rock, the danger of it, the general danger of it, how big the fall is. This is all factored in from 1 to 10 within that tiny little number.
1: And then I Googled James Pearson, and pretty quickly I fell on the UK climbing forums. So what happened to James? I don't think it happens that often, but like he was like a really public, famous, young, talented hotshot in climbing.
0: I can just remember immediately climbing feeling like something that was very, very exciting for me. After about 2 years of beginning climbing, I already managed to make my way through some of the hardest existing routes in the Peak District. And I think that the community around the UK was pretty excited at that time to see a young kid doing these routes that had almost been forgotten. For a couple of years, it really felt like I couldn't do anything wrong. I was just going from hard route to hard route, project to project, and nothing really seemed like it was too much for me to handle. I guess I ended up just feeling like I was a little bit of a superstar until I got to this route called the Walk of Life.
4: It's really hard, really dangerous, and really, really scary. In fact, maybe it's the most scared I've ever been before doing a route.
0: At the time, I just assumed it was going to be the same as any other route. It was something that I found difficult on first impressions, that I would work through it, that I would succeed and move on to the next one. And in reality, that route completely changed the course of my life.
1: So he did a first ascent, he graded it extremely hard. So basically said, I just did the hardest trad route in the world. And another climber came and told very publicly, this route isn't hard.
0: It was downgraded from E12 to E9, which is probably one of the biggest downgrades in climbing history.
1: And yeah, it's one thing having somebody say that to you, it's another thing having the whole community hearing that, like in all of the newspapers and all the websites. Yeah, that's quite bad in climbing when this happens.
0: It's just climbing, like it's not really a big deal. In the grand scheme of things, there are far more complicated and destructive issues that people face on a regular basis than me feeling sad because someone said my route isn't as hard as I thought it was. But it's not, when you're living that experience, it's not as simple as that. It feels like a direct attack on you because climbing for me was my entire identity, it was my entire world. So I left the UK, I moved to Austria with the hope of kind of reinventing myself as a climber. And then luckily, just when I was at my very, very lowest point, I met my wife now, Caroline. She was actively competing on the World Cup scene, the opposite style of climber to me. We literally were like, lived in two separate worlds.
1: It's a moment of my life where I was completely like so keen on climbing because I had been injured and I was just doing routes after routes, just being so happy. And I guess this is kind of contagious.
0: That hunger that she had to be out there on the rock doing this thing that she loved, it made me remember what it had once felt like to me, and I wanted to get that back.
1: It's not like it was definitely not like dark and twisted and broken. No, well, I was attracted to the fact that he seemed like a happy, outgoing guy. I think he's really solid with, you know, I'm saying that. Is he really solid with happiness, or is he really good at pretending that he's happy? Or is he really good at burying things down? It didn't take long until he got back into like climbing mode. I guess it's been like his response to that has been to like train and be stronger, and he just ticks hard words one after the other. Everything, like obviously I'm biased because he's my husband, but I think he's got the biggest trad tick list in the world.
0: I just imagined that one day I was going to find something that was going to be so difficult and impressive that if I was able to do it, the community over there would have no choice than to turn around and tell me that they're sorry and that it's okay and that they forgive me. And that's like such a childish need.
1: It was like nearly winter and we were in Anot with some friends, and James, he was spending days like abseiling, 10 meters to the right, 10 meters to the left, 10 meters, days on.
0: It really felt like when I finally gave up on this obsessive search for the hardest route that I dreamed about climbing, one just appeared right in front of me there. And I'd been all around the world, you know, from South Africa to the southern states of the US, obsessively searching for this thing. And to find one literally on my doorstep in France, in a place that I'd been climbing at countless times before, it's pretty mind-blowing.

instead of just blindly questing toward the finish line for this need to do this route to try and prove something, I think I'd finally understood that it's actually the journey itself that's the most important thing. And if I wasn't enjoying the process, then kind of what was the point? We were now climbing together as a family. And I think the couple of years that I spent working on Bon Voyage, it really was one of the most peaceful periods of my life.

0: I could feel the evolution of James's progression on the route and him as a climber on there. But in terms of the evolution, it was more about the belief that he could do it. It was really cool to see him trying certain movements, and he was immediately like, okay, I'm gonna get on lead. And I was kind of shocked, actually. Shocked at how little gear he put in. I don't know anyone else in the world that has a head that's as good as his for a run out with space gear. And the fact that he doesn't understand that other people struggle with that is quite interesting.
1: It's definitely possible. I've managed to link from the final gear to the end once. And now it's just a question of putting in the beginning into it.
2: I could see the potential building up, and I don't think it was just about I'm about to do the route. I think a part of the tension was that somewhere in his brain, he was starting to realize it was going to be maybe E12.
1: Things were really pretty good until the point where I realized it wasn't a question of if, but just a question of when. And that sort of unexpectedly really brought back a lot of those old demons from my past.

0: that was it. That was that process over, and it had been one of the most enjoyable experiences of my life, finding that route and working through it. And then almost as quickly as that feeling had arrived, that also was replaced by another feeling, and that was of dread, because I knew I'd done the hardest trad route that I'd ever climbed. And I knew what grade it was. I just needed to be brave enough to say it.
1: I'm gonna have to be brave. Like, I can't just hide behind these things like I've done for so many years. I need to put my feelings out there.
2: Suddenly, you know, the fear comes back of what grade, what if I do E12 and like everybody's gonna throw stones at me all over again, you know?
1: Even if there is a chance for me to be hurt again, because a life doing something that you love to do is such an incredible gift, and it's one that I'm never, ever, ever, ever gonna stop fighting for.
3: If James gives the E12 and gets loads of shit from the community, I think it's worth it. He has to do it.
1: And so, yeah, bon voyage. I think it's worth E12.
3: I think if someone had gone on the route and said it was easier than he thought it was, he'd have been gutted. I think he would have really lost confidence in his ability.
4: Hey, Adam, how you doing? I just wanted to send you a quick conditions report because I'm actually at Anot right now. I've been here for a couple of days shooting in Bon Voyage. So today was actually pretty good. Yesterday was really, really good, cold and windy. But yeah, fingers crossed it's going to stay like that, and I'll see you soon.
2: And James was so happy that Adam was coming, but like kind of intimidated at the same time. I think he was afraid that Adam would come and like say, it's easy.
0: I really made this effort to try and put all those concerns to one side and just appreciate the fact for what it was that the greatest climber of all time has come to try my route because he thinks it looks awesome.
5: Now we are basically hanging in the main crux.
4: If you commit to that next one, you don't catch
0: the day that Adam and I actually spent together climbing at Anot, I feel like I learned so much from him, watching him move on the rock, but also talking to him about all of his own feelings and his visions of the sport.
5: Sometimes I fall off for 7B.
4: After work, if you know where all the holes are, you know all the tricks.
5: Even then, I can imagine myself falling from a 7B.
4: Wow. Today's a good day, eh? When you leave the cave, you're going to place this right at the bottom of the crack.
5: Okay.
4: And then you're going to climb up the thread and then get to the thing. But it's an extra two moves and the slope is not very nice. So if you can get that and you just hold it like this and you get this
6: weird finger jams, there's some gas stones, there's some slopers. That's it, exactly. You get the sloper and then you get the slopers up and right.
4: Nice. That's it. Into the crimp slot on the left. Okay, right foot up, and then go to the pocket. Nice. Ali, come on.
7: No.
4: Ali, come on. Come on. Come on, come on, come on, come on, come on, come on.
7: Okay.
6: Ah, this looks very good.
4: Yeah, awesome.
5: It's not easy, James. That's for sure. Yeah, I think it's French 9A for sure. Just to gain some experience.
4: It's so nice. I can give you all the gear on it.

0: Good news. Yeah, it was a good fight this time, but this time I didn't mess it up on the top and it was bon voyage.
1: Nice. nice. I'm super happy for you. That's yeah. So cool.
0: Thank you.
1: Good for sticking with it.
0: Thanks.
1: I'm kind of happy that you got the full experience.
0: Yes, I am happy too. Nice, really, nice. Really good route. It's a masterpiece. Oh, congratulations.
1: I'm so happy that you took the time, first of all, to come and do it, and that you really enjoyed the process. Yeah. That means everything.
0: In total, it's definitely as hard as sending a 9A+ sport route, if you are bold enough.
1: Okay. I'm so glad that it was you. Congratulations again.
0: Thanks.
1: So good.
0: Bye.
1: Awesome. Cheers. See you soon. Ciao. Ciao, ciao.
2: I constantly feel like I still need to prove something to the climbing community. And I still really struggle with actually opening up and being vulnerable to people and telling them this is how I feel and this might, you know, be the extent that I was actually damaged by all of this. But a massive part of the journey is just going to be accepting things for what they are. Accepting myself. I guess if there is one message that I would like to get out there, it's that, yeah, just talking about these things can only be good. Whether or not it solves everything, who knows, but
3: get down me, I'm safe.
2: If you're not talking about how you feel, then you've lost before you've even begun.

0: World Championships are the second most important competition in climbing. So it's very difficult to win two gold medals in World Championships. But this time it's definitely harder because it is heat semis-and finals and bouldering semis-and finals back to back. There is the pressure that you carry with you all the time.
1: Every time she arrives, people think, does she still have it? Has she still got it?
0: And the pressure builds year by year.
1: But whenever I see Janja climb, I just get a little bit nervous because it's just watching the greatest athlete who has ever been in our sport.
0: Last year, also, I stepped back from competitions. But my goals are the same. My goals don't change. I only want one thing, and that's a gold medal. I'm not happy with any other second or third place. The only goal is first place, period.
1: Can the Queen take her first gold medal?
0: Everybody wanna be a world champion because World Cups are every weekend, but World Championships are every 2 years. So everybody will remember a world champion. People always expect me to win, and I know that, I feel that. I read it everywhere, I feel it in every step of my way.
2: Can you also sign my tag?
3: Thank you.
2: Thank you very much, thank you.
0: Besides all the pressure and expectations, I honestly like love competing at World Championships. I really hate qualies. Let's just skip qualies.
4: I'm just happy that I'm done with qualies. So I know semis and finals will be better. Because like I just don't enjoy climbing these shitty childish boulders.
5: It's the same as we are running here.
4: Teletubbies.
6: Teletubbies.
5: That's even harder than all the...
4: Sorry, me and I was like...
7: Qualifications are too easy, but every world championship still a challenge for Janja. That's 100%.
4: Help me!
7: Sooner or later, we will come to a point that she won't win.
4: Thank you. The
7: biggest challenge is to be able to keep winning as long as possible.
1: Hello and welcome to Seoul in South Korea for the semi-finals of the women lead competition.
0: In lead, semis usually don't concern me. 8 people go to finals. You are not competing for the podium just yet, but you just want to get into the finals.
1: Janja gives a nod to her Bila. She's underway, the final woman out on the women's route. Janja's through and she's up into 7th, so that will be finals, now into 5th.
8: Yes, and I think we all want to see this group get a top.
1: So can Janja get it? Oh, it's a long way to that pocket. Oh, not quite, but it's still enough. Easily enough. Janja Garbrandt in the top spot here. She's only picked 3 comps this year. She's won everything she's entered in the first 2. Can she make it 3 out of 3 here?
0: One decision after Olympics was that because of the intensity of the year, I felt like I needed to step back from competitions. In Paris Olympics, there was a lot of pressure in the ISO before the final started. Me and Roman were warming up. I felt super good. I was like flying. We say, okay, let's do it. And then I start crying. I think it was just, you know, like so much pressure. After the Olympics, I felt like everybody prepares you for the Olympics, but no one prepares you what comes after. So for me, it was like a dark period. where I was actually thinking, what will I do with my life? It's that intense that you actually kind of maybe lose yourself for a little bit. I felt like this was the year to take a break. I had so many projects that I wanted to do. I had my children's book, the charity project. I took some time for rock climbing, which I put on hold for so many years.
4: Hello. Hey. If I come and just climb, like you said, just climb.
5: Yeah.
4: Yes. Q&A. Come up and don't feel like, then you do climb something else.
5: Exactly. Yeah. Thank you, Melissa.
3: Ali, let's go. You get this. Ali. Ali, Ali.
0: I could climb this forever. It's just, oh, this route is so nice. I love it. It's all about your motivations. Just do what your heart tells you to do. If you feel like you need to take a step back, you do that. If you're motivated for that, you do that. So I actually followed my instincts this year.
5: Oh, this is blessed, Amaya.
4: Nice. Yes. With tick marks.
5: On no on. Way. Bra.
4: New year, new me.
0: I'm really happy with the decision that I made because I just needed to wait for my mind to come back to life, that I get motivated again and that I get the spark back. When I stepped back from competitions, I didn't know what I would be feeling when I come back to competitions. The fear of failure, the fear of what people say if you don't win once.
1: Hello and welcome to South Korea for the lead finals here for the IFSC World Championships.
0: But actually, everything feels familiar because, of course, I'm a competitor by heart.
1: Right, Yanni Gambra is announced to the stage with a huge cheer from the crowd. She's in the position she loves to be in, outlast in the biggest of moments with the gold medal on the line. Oh, a little foot pop there from Yanni.
0: It's very easy to come to the top, but it's very hard to stay at the top. It's very easy to always chase someone, but it's really hard being chased because you always have to stay two steps ahead of everybody.
1: And that's all the position of the athletes. Not on the podium yet. So here we go, the final bit for Yanya Gambra. Can the queen take her first gold medal?
0: Every year you're questioning if you did enough, if you trained hard enough, like what are other girls doing? Are they coming close to you or not? So it's not easy, but it's fun.
1: So bronze medal, if she can get to this next hole.
9: Second place, and that's coming. The win.
1: That should be it, shouldn't it? We're waiting for that score to
9: solid.
1: Bump up. Oh, but she can't make this clip, has to reset for it.
9: On the winning hole, doing the clip.
1: Wow, awful. So Yanya once again claims gold. Now we want to see a top.
9: We want to see a top, of course. She wants a top.
7: I don't know if winning makes her completely satisfied, but topping, then she could say, okay, I did how I wanted.
1: Can she give us a victory clip on the final hole? It's in for Yanya. She's got to be quick to make it. She will make it, and she is the world champion. She's chosen three comps this year, and with that came all the pressure of, you know, just appearing a couple of times throughout the season.
7: All the training that we made, more focus on rock. It turned out that it helped a lot for lead.
1: Every time she arrives, people think, does she still have it? Has she still got it? And every time she's answered them emphatically with a yes. What a win for her.
0: I never get used to winning because First of all, it's a bad thing to get used to winning, because you never know when it's gonna be the last time that you win. Another world champion title, and I am so excited. But there's no time to celebrate. This will be after tomorrow's comp. So I'm excited to get on the bouldering wall tomorrow and do my best there.
10: Yeah.
11: Thank you. Thank you so much. Well,
4: thank you.
10: It never ends, huh?
4: No. I hope it never ends. Tomorrow, for some card, huh?
10: Yeah, I hope so. Yeah.
7: Let's go.
0: When you win, you get the extra confidence. But still, I'm not looking for a win to feel confident. It's like I get all my confidence from training. So that's why the training is so important to me. I need to feel good. I need to think about every scenario that could happen in training so that I can execute perfectly in a competition.
12: Are you tired?
4: No, I wasn't competing even that much, so I can't even be tired.
12: You're on rocks now. You're a rock climber.
4: Nah. Well, yeah. Half and half.
11: Five. You find the feet?
4: Yeah.
11: Yeah?
4: Now I have it like all dialed in.
7: Somehow we learned something last year.
4: Yeah.
7: Now we're rock climbing.
0: I basically reserved the first part of the year for rock climbing. It was my priority.
4: You shouldn't take so seriously climbing, honestly.
7: I'm trying to.
4: Oh, come on. You're not doing me justice right now.
7: No. It's getting better and better.
4: No, I think it's seriously, not too seriously.
7: It's getting better and
4: better. It's called balance.
7: Yeah.
0: Combining boulder lead and outdoor, it's not easy.
7: Bouldering lead and rock climbing are unfortunately three completely different things in climbing. Like, especially bouldering, because jumping around and jumping on jugs and running on volumes, it's just not climbing.
0: World champs was my also big priority, but in the second half of the year. So it's much more complicated, but I think we found a good balance between training, comps, and rock.
7: I was actually super happy that we came to this point that we will like combine all these three things, because otherwise being the best just in one discipline for us is just too boring.
13: Right, come on.
1: It is time for boulder and the women's semi-final competition. So Yanni Garnbret comes out onto the stage. The way she won last night, so she is already a lead world champion.
0: It is lead semi-finals and bouldering semi-finals back-to-back. So it's definitely disadvantage because the bouldering specialist had a rest day before semi-finals.
1: She's the defending boulder world champion.
4: Oh.
1: Fell off the first move. Oh, again. She is struggling with that first move there. Wow. She doesn't know what to do. She's been here a while. She's having a little play with everything.
4: Oh.
13: Too many options.
1: Rare that you see Yanya a little frustrated, but I feel it at the moment from her. Yeah, the foot goes again.
0: Being tired definitely can lead to mistakes, but there comes experience, and you should know that when you are tired, you just need to be more focused.
1: Yanya gets it quickly. Yanya gets it done.
4: So strong.
1: The match should finish it from here, and she does.
4: Nice.
1: Three out of three for Yanya.
8: now. That will move her from seventh way up into third. With one boulder to go. And she squeezes in but drops the very last move. Oh, Anya's having a bit of a nightmare on this at the moment. Hit her chest on the way down, I think. So it's all good.
14: Okay,
8: well, Yanya will say goodbye. Yes, I know she thinks she's being rusty. Maybe she is a little bit. It's all good, though. She is up into third.
15: Why? Why? Hello.
16: Young streeters.
15: Prvo kot prvo ni najlažja runda, daleč od tega, je pa tebi pač pol prelahko. 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
14: Sem spod notko.
15: Pa če si treta, če si smotana.
0: I don't really remember a time where I did this much mistakes as I did now, but whatever. I'm in the finals, I think. So I hope I will show better climbing in finals, and you know, I hate losing, so that's it. I hate losing.
17: Dude, so, what happened today?
4: Yeah, I hit the wall with my boob.
17: We're not going to get there.
4: It was just my type of fall.
15: Yeah, that was actually your signature fall.
4: I should have top. It won't happen in finals, I promise.
0: I'm like such a perfectionist that I will forever remember the mistakes that I made, and I will always make sure that I don't make the same mistake twice.
1: Hello and welcome to our incredible arena here in Seoul, Korea for the IFSC World Champions 2025. It's time for the women's boulder finals, and the eight women who have made it this far have been entered onto the stage. Marianne Berton is going to be taking on her old rival, Yanya Garbrett. Marianne comes onto boulder number one. Maybe not the wall that would suit Yanya necessarily.
14: Yeah, this wall is extremely vertical.
1: Great stuff from Marianne as she flashes boulder number one.
0: If you're starting last and you see that all the girls flashed before you, even if it's like a slab or a coordination boulder, where you know that you can easily make a mistake, it adds extra pressure, right?
1: So the greatest that's ever climbed pulls on to her first boulder here. I haven't often seen look as worried as she did in the semi-final, and I feel like that's slightly continued into this first boulder.
0: When I climb, making mistakes that I normally don't do, it's hard to focus. And I'm the most impatient person that the world has ever seen, because I want everything now. For rock climbing, there are conditions that I actually learned about this year. Sometimes it's too hot, too cold, too windy, so there's always something. But you really cannot control that, and you just need to be patient.
4: Either I
17: f***ed
4: up more or I rest, and then...
17: If you rest more, it will be okay. Yeah, but if you will, like, keep on, then yeah, yeah. It will be that f***ed that it will be hot. That's the part of the game. Patience.
4: And I know there's, like, space where magic happens. You just go and send. But I kind of know myself well that this isn't the time, maybe.
0: I feel like rock climbing made me more patient to wait that the things will unfold as they will. It's like you cannot force anything. Control what you can control. And I can control my attitude. I can control that I always give 100%. I'm the best prepared, I'm in the best shape of my life, and I just need to be calm and totally focused in that moment, be completely present.
1: And there she goes, gets it done. So Janja keeps in touch with Oriane with that one.
16: Definitely disappointed with the number of attempts that took.
1: Oriane for the flash go here, she's still on for a flash. And she gets a top from Oriane Bertel. Oriane is having a heck of a comp so far. Janja knows she's behind, and it almost is up to Oriane to make a mistake so Janja can come back at her now, which is not the position you want to be in.
0: Competition has four boulders. Just like do your best until the last boulder, and then you can be pissed if you're second after the last boulder.
16: Super chill fight from her.
1: Another flash, that will absolutely have calmed Janja's nerves a little here.
0: Flashing definitely gives you like an extra boost and extra motivation for the next boulders.
1: And it's gonna be another flash for Oriane. And she has just put herself in a very good position for the overall win here. All eyes are gonna be on Janja down here at the moment. Three flashes for Oriane Bertel leaves her out in front. This is important for Janja, and it's likely to be a flash, and it is a flash. Whoa, the pressure was on that one. All right, well, that's the story of the comp. It's coming down to this last climb here, and we will focus in on it. Oriane leads the way over Janja. It's all going to come down to in that final boulder. If Oriane flashes, it's done. Like, we are over here. Flashes the zone. This is so tense. She's in. Oriane makes it work. Feet first at the moment. Can she hold this? This is for the World Championships. But she's a move away from being world champion here. There's the 25. No!
16: Oh, wow.
1: Oh, my goodness, that was tense. She was one hand away from being the world champion on that. Look at those camera phones in the audience. Everyone is filming this moment. Yeah, she still has time, and obviously Janja's still got to climb.
0: You don't know exactly what's going on outside, but you have also the timer in ISO, so you can check how long the other girl is climbing the boulder.
1: So, here we go, everyone. Take a very deep breath. Oriane wants the crowd. I've got goosebumps here. This is so cool to see. She launches, she gets it again. Open, she's one move away from the top. Fired up, misses it, and is low for the second time. And with that, there is a sliver of a chance for Janja Garnbret here. And Oriane knows it.
0: Sometimes it can happen that a girl can top a boulder in the last second, so you never know if she topped or not. But if I want to be even a contender for a gold medal, I need to top.
1: Janja
16: has to top it.
1: Has to top it to win. 4 minutes away from a double gold. Well, she's been under immense pressure throughout her career, and this is one of the most intense situations she's ever been in right now.
16: This is where we see Janja shine on these powerful overhanging boulders.
1: It's true. No, not this time, though. Misses the swing over. And that was a shout of frustration from Janja as well. Not the first time.
0: Everybody trains and everybody is strong, but maybe in a competition, the mentality is that one thing that makes the difference. Because you need to be confident and you need to have a calm mind. Part of a legend built for the climb.

0: flings over, holds it with two fingers. Crowd on their feet right now as we watch this. Left hand matches and she's done it. Janja Garnbret, when the pressure was on, dug deep and she is a double world champion again.
1: Unbelievable.
0: Wow, you are a double gold medalist. Noriane, fair play, applauds her.
2: I think this is a dream come true because I always wanted that this magical number, the 10th World Championship title would come, and now it's here and it just feels amazing.
3: Somehow I'm asking myself many times, is she actually a human? Because it's just unbelievable.
4: I feel like I achieved everything I can in competitions. But you know, like 11-time world champion sounds better than 10-time world champion. So I always feel like I can push more. I proved to myself that I can still handle the pressure and that I'm still enjoying it as much as I did when I started. Still lots of things, still lots of opportunities, and I'm really excited to see what the future will bring. I put all my heart and effort into bibliography, which is sadly still a project, but it stays a project for next year. And for now, I'm following my heart and doing what I love most.

0: welcome, ladies and gentlemen, to the biggest drift event that Europe has ever seen. You can hear the V8 scream, fire back once again. Oh, wow, big accident.
1: It's a hard game when the days are bad, but damn, it's a good day when the days are good.

0: to be able to send something at your absolute limit, it's not only about your physical ability, but definitely also a lot about your mental ability. When I was 25, probably I was physically almost as strong as today, but I wouldn't have been ready mentally to send something like 9C. There wasn't even 9C in the world, so I wouldn't even think about it, and I wouldn't have the confidence to try something that hard, and I wouldn't have the experience of like how to actually start a project like that.
1: Ah, yeah, come on.
0: When we see climbing movies, we only see the really good tries. The tries when someone is already really close, but there's so many days of work that got into this route before. And a lot of those days were frustrating, you were doubting yourself. All those days brought a lot of mental challenges.
2: You're such an idiot, you should have been here 1 hour earlier!
0: Flatanga, I think, is one of, or maybe even the best lead climbing crack in the world. It's this massive granite gneiss cave. The rock is just amazing, super solid, amazing holds, all different kind of shapes. And then obviously for a climber like me, what makes Flatanga amazing is that there are so many hard routes. PIG is one of the three hardest routes in the world by grade right now, which is the grade of 9C. It's this really long, spectacular line in the Flatanga cave. It's a very powerful route, like not really a lot of tiny holds, but more like bigger holds and huge moves. So it's really draining your muscles. Adam halted the route and asked me if I would like to join him to find the perfect way through.
3: Out of the last month, maybe 2 days it was drier than
0: yeah. One guy has this idea, the other guy has the other idea, and we try to combine them.
4: Yeah, I think maybe I didn't pull enough here, so.
0: Maybe I could do this part, he could do the other part.
3: I can, like, sleep anytime.
2: For me, it's like right foot, and once I have my left foot high, it's okay.
5: All right, come on, man.
6: It's not like the next day we can send, but let's hope that within a few days, we can get to the point of sending.
0: We were pretty close, but maybe not actually as close as we thought. And we both had to return.
1: Alec, come on.
2: Okay.
0: I returned 1 year later. This time without Adam. I brought Doman instead to support me on finishing it off. If I want to perform outdoors, it's really important for me to have a good time. I think that's also why Doman has come with me on a lot of rock trips. And I think we always push each other to climb as best as we can.
2: All right, come on. You okay?
1: Yeah, got you, man. Ah, yeah.
2: Stop.
1: Yeah, yeah, come on, come on.
2: That was hard. Can't do it.
1: If you want, this. You go first left as a Gaston. Oh, okay. When I arrived, he had the route kind of dialed already, but that's the case with such a hard routes that you see that it's actually, you think you're close, but you're not that close.
2: Oh.
1: All right, you got it, come on. Hey, come on.
2: What a nice crux.
1: You made it much harder than it is though.
2: That's tricky, Ade.
0: Doman is a great friend that I got to know through competitions, basically, and have done a lot of rock trips since I got to know him at like the comp scene.
7: Mr. Doman Skofi-Cibio!
1: When I started competing World Cups, Jakob was on the top of the game already.
8: Jakob Schuwe.
1: And it was one of my role models.
8: He pushes up onto the 50 foot. What a fighter, what a champion!
1: I was like, well, I actually came here to learn from the best, and that's how I could become the best.
0: When he entered the World Cup, I was already really successful, so it's more for him like trying to catch up. Eventually, there was actually like a season he beat me and he won the lead overall.
1: Winning the World Cup in 2016 was something that I will never forget. But then to stay there, it's then actually the pressure starts.
9: Flick of the wrists.
0: So then it was my catching up time, and I think I got back and beat him again.
7: Domen readjusting with his hands and pops up, and Jakob Schubert is the world champion. He can't believe it, Jakob.
1: To see him going for so many years, that's what it really gets inspiring, you know?
0: We did a lot of World Cups together, got to know each other really well, and we found out that we both have a big passion for rock climbing, and that's when we started to do rock climbing trips together. I think one of the biggest mental challenges when projecting something really hard or at your absolute limit is at the very beginning actually believing that it's possible.
2: Okay, it's right.
0: Yeah. Back in the day, I've often like maybe tried something really hard, like especially if it's not been ascended, like if it's a project still, so you don't even know if it's possible, and you just try it a couple of times. You can't do a single move, and you're like, ah, okay, no, this is just impossible. The first couple of days, I think it's impossible. There's no chance. Like, why am I even trying this? I can't do this route. I should give up. Now know that the first couple of days don't say anything.
4: So good. I haven't been so good in a while.
1: Oh, yeah.
0: BRG, you can really split it into four parts, I would say. So there's this first section, which is really easy. It's like a 7B intro. Then you have like a really good rest. And then is

0: You have a really good knee bar rest after the AT. And then it's like the crux pitch, I would say, almost 20 moves of power endurance and then a really hard boulder problem in the end. It's a very powerful move and it's not at the bottom of the route, but kind of like two-thirds up. So you're obviously really tired and you still have to do this very physical big move. And after you've done the crux move, you still have an 8A plus-ish fourth part to do to the top. When you're like projecting something at your absolute limit and it hasn't been climbed before, your goal can't be to send the route like at the beginning because it's too far away. It feels impossible. You have to start with like some little goals. Maybe I really want to do this one move. Like if I can do this one move, then it already feels more possible. And then maybe this one section. If I can link this one section, maybe it feels possible at some point. And then, okay, I tried to put this section and this section together. And after weeks of trying only moves and sections, you finally feel ready to even just give it a real go.
1: Today I'll do only one. I feel like, yeah, I'm having one good try in the shade. Hopefully it's a good one. We will see.

0: when you want to perform, whether it be in competitions, outside on a rock climbing wall, or wherever you are in life, it's really, really important to believe in yourself and have confidence. Yeah. I think confidence is like maybe the most important thing in terms of performing. But you can't have the confidence of sending the route on your first day. You're like slowly building up that confidence for that one moment where you finally be able to send the route.
1: Jakob is one of these people who is like super confident, and it's kind of hard to get his confidence down, to be honest. If you see his confidence being shaken a little bit, he will do everything to get it back, you know?

0: Wow, the undercling is so wet on the knee bar.
1: Even having the confidence of like starting to try the route, but then like all the frustrations and things that come up when you're like trying it bring a lot of different mental difficulties.
0: The first day, somehow, the bottom part felt like I didn't do anything. And now I'm always tired.
1: And I think experience really helps with that.
2: And you stuck the foot straight away.
0: I'm not really well.
2: Maybe tomorrow if I don't do it, I guess Jakob's experience
3: comes from like a lot of World Cups and so on. Competition is where you enter to prove that you are the best. And in my opinion, he is the best competition climber ever.
1: I would say I'm probably the most experienced climber at the World Cup scene right now.
4: Jakob Schubert takes the victory.
1: I think some people would really love to call me grandpa, but they can't because I still beat them.
3: If you look at the results of competition climbing, Jakob is definitely the best competition climber up until now.
1: So many World Championship titles and World Cup wins, and I don't only have wins in lead, but also in bouldering, the two Olympic medals. At a young age, my ultimate goal was not to just win a World Cup or a World Championship, but be the best climber in the world. And if you want to be the best climber in the world, you have to do well in lead, in boulder, outside, do like the hardest routes, the hardest boulders.

0: you're like a really good competition climber, it's very likely you can also do really well in rock climbing and climbing outside. But when you're trying something outside, a really hard project, it's a little bit different.
1: Feels pretty good today. I think if I don't mess anything up, there's a good try possible today. I feel good and hopefully this will be it. We'll see.
0: If you think about competitions, it's one try only, which means the route has to be easier than if you try it for months. You really have to perfect everything and climb in the most efficient way possible to be able to do it, because it's your absolute limit. You can really speed up the process, visualizing a route really, really well. After a lot of tries, you have every single foothold, every single handhold, how your body moves, everything is already in your head. It's always natural to think about this route before going to sleep and basically climb it in your head multiple times. Have limited energy per day, and this way you feel like you've climbed it way more times than you actually have in real life, and you can even climb it more efficiently in a much faster way.
1: No. My hand is too wet. Ah!
0: If it was only about enjoying and always only getting better and eventually sending a route, then you're not trying something at your limit, and it obviously can't be that hard. I think the enjoyable parts where you're like making progress and it feels really fun because all of a sudden you found this new beta and it feels even easier than before. Those things are so motivating that they really help you through like the tougher days where nothing is working and it feels impossible and it's frustrating.
2: Even though the route has like incredible amount of moves, it then comes down to that one section on the end, and you know, you're so close, but at the same time, it could feel like you can never do it because you're coming so close to your actual limit of what your mind and body can do.
3: Yeah, come on.
2: While belaying, I kind of had a feeling something is off. Jakob reminded me of this, that it's a huge run out, and like while clipping, doesn't feel like super safe.
1: What the hell? I think my hand slipped, not my foot, huh?
2: Scary. Like, I think I would not be as scared fooling myself than belaying this.
1: Just really pissed right now. Like, obviously, there is not many tries, and it was a useless one because of this hand slip. I don't know.
2: That's how it is when things are hard and you want to preserve as much power as possible, you risk it a bit, so. But yeah, that's how it is.
1: That's a tricky day.
2: Yeah.
1: You definitely need like a master degree for that one.
2: So I think that we have here a route that it could actually be harder than BIG. I'm excited.
1: 90.
2: I think it's actually 90 plus.
1: 90 plus. Okay. Yeah. 90 plus route in a gym. I mean, if it's actually 90 plus, then I shouldn't be able to do a couple of moves.
2: No. The moves can be done for sure. Like, because the thing
1: so
2: is
1: it's
2: like.
1: It's more about linking together.
2: It's more about linking together. Link all
1: but you
2: the
1: think
2: 65.
1: There could be a 90 plus where I can do every single move already on the first day? And it's just about that, linking it.
2: Yeah. I do believe.
1: I don't know. I might not agree.
2: You won't find that in rock, but you will find that in plastic.
1: Yeah, that's true.
2: Yeah.
1: Maybe you will never find like 90 plus or let's say even like, let's say 10A in a complete natural state. So.
2: Yeah. could be the case.
0: Maybe actually want to try 10A, maybe we have to do it.
2: I would be excited to see you on it.
0: We should also try BLG. Yeah. Already going to judge you on this 7C.
1: I feel the pressure.
3: Okay, thank you.
1: Man, that's insane.
2: Now I understand why you're so psyched for it.
3: At the moment, it's for sure out of my league. But yeah.

when you're on the wall, it's really important that you're basically just there. You have to be absolutely focused, and that means you're completely free of thoughts. You have tried this route so many times that basically everything is already working automatically. My body kind of already knows what he has to do. And I have time to think all of a sudden, and I don't want that. I don't want to have any thoughts. They can just bring trouble.

0: doctor!
1: Come on. 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

0: the...
1: When something unexpected happens, but you know it's only like a few meters to the top, all you have to do is like keep it together now, get back into the route and focus.

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And this, with a mixture of experience, is a deadly combination.

0: the feeling winning is definitely great, but I think climbing at your very, very best might even be better.
1: So nervous.
0: Because once you're at the point where you send the route, it means your climb perfect, so efficient.
1: What the hell?
0: And it feels better than ever because you know how much failing and how much work you had to put into this moment. Everyone has their own project or their own challenges. Whether it be a 9C, a 6C, a 7A, a certain boulder, or maybe even just a single move that you're trying in the gym. It's gonna be your challenge for the day, for the week, for the year, whatever.
1: That's so tiring. And then it'll get the knee burning, not really well.
0: Sometimes the challenge is just annoying and you wanna get rid of it, but that's not your cup of tea. Sometimes you don't need to send a route or achieve a certain place at a competition to improve. It's more about some findings that you make and some little things that also make you become a better climber. And that's already a big success.
1: I can't believe this is actually over. This was like the biggest mental battle that I've ever had in my career with a route. Took a while, but today was the day.
0: The next really hard route that I want to try is DNA in Val d'Or. The first part, thinking it's possible, is done on DNA. But as we know, there's like more challenges to come.

0: to be able to send something at your absolute limit, it's not only about your physical ability, but definitely also a lot about your mental ability. When I was 25, probably I was physically almost as strong as today, but I wouldn't have been ready mentally to send something like 9C. There wasn't even 9C in the world, so I wouldn't even think about it, and I wouldn't have the confidence to try something that hard, and I wouldn't have the experience of like how to actually start a project like that. When we see climbing movies, we only see the really good tries. The tries when someone is already really close, but there's so many days of work that got into this route before. And a lot of those days were frustrating, you were doubting yourself. All those days brought a lot of mental challenges.
1: You're such an idiot, you should have been here 1 hour earlier!
0: Flatanga, I think, is one of, or maybe even the best, lead climbing crack in the world. It's this massive granite gneiss cave. The rock is just amazing, super solid, amazing holds, all different kind of shapes. And then obviously, for a climber like me, what makes Flatanga amazing is that there are so many hard routes. BIG is one of the three hardest routes in the world by grade right now, which is the grade of 9C. It's this really long, spectacular line in the Flatanga cave. It's a very powerful route, like not really a lot of tiny holds, but more like bigger holds and huge moves. So it's really draining your muscles. Adam halted the route and asked me if I would like to join him to find the perfect way through.
2: Out of the last maybe 2 days, it was drier than
0: that. One guy has this idea, the other guy has the other idea, and we try to combine them.
3: Yeah, I think maybe I didn't pull enough here, so.
0: Maybe I could do this part, he could do the other part.
2: I can like slip anytime.
1: For me, it's like right foot, and once I have my left foot high, it's okay.
4: All right, come on, man.
5: It's not like the next day we can send, but let's hope that within a few days, we can get to the point of sending.
0: We were pretty close, but maybe not actually as close as we thought. And we both had to return.
1: Alec, come on. Okay.
0: I returned 1 year later. This time without Adam, I brought Doman instead to support me on finishing it off. If I want to perform

0: outdoors, it's really important for me to have a good time. I think that's also why Domen has come with me on a lot of rock trips. And I think we always push each other to climb as best as we can.
1: All right, come on.
2: You okay?
1: Yeah, got you, man. Hi, Jakob.
2: The f***?
1: Yeah, come on, come on.
2: That was hard. Can't do it.
1: If you want, this. Like, you go first left as a Gaston. Oh, okay. When I arrived, he had the route kind of dialed already, but that's the case with such a hard route that you see that it's actually, you think you're close, but you're not that close.
2: Oh.
1: All right, you got it, come on. Hey, come on.
2: What a nice crux.
1: You made it much harder than it is, though.
2: That's tricky, Ede.
0: Domen is a great friend that I got to know through competitions, basically, and have done a lot of rock trips since I got to know him at like the comp scene.
3: Mr. Domen Scofield Jr.
1: When I started competing World Cups, Jakob was on the top of the game already.
4: Jakob Schubert.
1: And it was one of my role models.
5: He pushes up onto the 50.
6: What a fighter, what a champion.
1: I was like, well, I actually came here to learn from the best, and that's how I could become the best.
0: When he entered the World Cup, I was already really successful. So it's more for him like trying to catch up. Eventually, there was actually like a season he beat me and he won the lead overall.
1: Winning the World Cup in 2016 was something that I will never forget. But then to stay there, it's then actually the pressure started.
7: Flick of the wrists.
0: So then it was my catching up time, and I think I got back and beat him again.
3: Domen readjusting with his hands and pops up, and Jakob Schubert is the world champion. He can't believe it, Jakob.
1: To see him going for so many years, that's what it really gets inspiring, you know?
0: We did a lot of World Cups together, got to know each other really well, and we found out that we both have a big passion for rock climbing, and that's when we started to do rock climbing trips together.
1: Come on.
0: I think one of the biggest mental challenges when projecting something really hard or at your absolute limit is at the very beginning actually believing that it's possible.
2: Okay, so
1: yeah.
0: Back in the day, I've often like maybe tried something really hard, like especially if it's not been ascended, like if it's a project still, so you don't even know if it's possible, and you just try it a couple of times. You can't do a single move, and you're like, okay, no, this is just impossible. The first couple of days, I think it's impossible. There's no chance. Like, why am I even trying this? I can't do this route. I should give up. Now know that the first couple of days don't say anything.
2: So good. I haven't been so good in a while.
1: Oh, yeah.
0: BRG, you can really split it into four parts, I would say. So there's this first section, which is really easy. It's like a 7B intro. Then you have like a really good rest. And then is an 8C part with a quite hard boulder problem.
1: Oh, good shot. Nice. Oh, yeah, good shot. All right, cool.
0: You have a really good knee bar rest after the AT. And then it's like the crux pitch, I would say, almost 20 moves of power endurance and then a really hard boulder problem in the end. It's a very powerful move and it's not at the bottom of the route, but kind of like two-thirds up. So you're obviously really tired and you still have to do this very physical big move. And after you've done the crux move, you still have an 8A plus-ish fourth part to do to the top. When you're like projecting something at your absolute limit and it hasn't been climbed before, your goal can't be to send the route like at the beginning. because it's too far away. It feels

0: impossible. You have to start with like some little goals. Maybe I really want to do this one move. Like if I can do this one move, then it already feels more possible. And then maybe this one section. If I can link this one section, maybe it feels possible at some point. And then, okay, I tried to put this section and this section together. And after weeks of trying only moves and sections, you finally feel ready to even just give it a real go.
1: Today I'll do only one. I feel like, I'm having one good try in the shade. Hopefully it's a good one. We will see.

0: when you want to perform, whether it be in competitions, outside on a rock climbing wall, or wherever you are in life, it's really, really important to believe in yourself and have confidence. Ah. I think confidence is like maybe the most important thing in terms of performing. But you can't have the confidence of sending the route on your first day. You're like slowly building up that confidence for that one moment where you finally be able to send the route.
1: Jakob is one of these people who is like super confident, and it's kind of hard to get his confidence down, to be honest. If you see his confidence being shaken a little bit, he will do everything to get it back, you know?

0: Wow, the undercling is so wet on the knee bar.
1: Even having the confidence of like starting to try the route, but then like all the frustrations and things that come up when you're like trying it bring a lot of different mental difficulties.
0: The first day, somehow, the bottom part felt like I didn't do anything. And now I'm always tired.
1: And I think experience really helps with that.
2: And you stuck the foot straight away.
0: Not really well.
2: From down low, I can.
0: That's the thing, maybe I should, like tomorrow, if I don't do it,
3: I guess Jakob's experience comes from like a lot of World Cups and so on. Competition is where you enter to prove that you are the best. And in my opinion, he's the best competition climber ever.
1: I would say I'm probably the most experienced climber at the World Cup scene right now.
4: Jakob Schubert takes the victory.
1: I think some people would really love to call me grandpa, but they can't because I still beat them.
3: If you look at the results of competition climbing, Jakob is definitely the best competition climber up until now.
1: So many World Championship titles and World Cup wins, and I don't only have wins in lead, but also in bouldering, the two Olympic medals. At a young age, my ultimate goal was not to just win a World Cup or a World Championship, but be the best climber in the world. And if you want to be the best climber in the world, you have to do well in lead, in boulder, outside, do like the hardest routes, the hardest boulders. If you're like a really good competition climber, it's very likely you can also do really well in rock climbing and climbing outside. But when you're trying something outside, a really hard project, it's a little bit different.
0: Feels pretty good today. I think if I don't mess anything up, there's a good try possible today. I feel good, and hopefully this will be it. We'll see.
1: If you think about competitions, it's one try only, which means the route has to be easier than if you try it for months. You really have to perfect everything and climb in the most efficient way possible to be able to do it, because it's your absolute limit. You can really speed up the process, visualizing a route really, really well. After a lot of tries, you have every single foothold, every single handhold, how your body moves, everything is already in your head. It's always natural to think about this route before going to sleep and basically climb it in your head multiple times. I have limited energy per day, and this way you feel like you've climbed it way more times than you actually have in real life, and you can even climb it more efficiently in a much faster way.
0: No. My hand is too wet. Ah!
1: If it was only about enjoying and always only getting better and eventually sending a route, then you're not trying something at your limit, and it obviously can't be that hard. I think the enjoyable parts where you're like making progress, and it feels really fun because all of a sudden you found this new beta and it feels even easier than before. Those things are so motivating that they really help you through like the tougher days where nothing is working and it feels impossible and it's frustrating.
3: Even though the route has like incredible amount of moves, it then comes down to that one section on the end, and you know, you're so close, but at the same time, it could feel like you can never do it because you're coming so close to your actual limit of what your mind and body can do.
5: Yeah, come on.
3: While belaying, I kind of had a feeling something is off. Jakob reminded me of this, that it's a huge run out, and like while clipping, doesn't feel like super safe.
0: Oh, take
1: What the hell? I think my hand slipped, not my foot, huh?
3: Scary. Like, I think I would not be as scared fooling myself than delaying this.
0: Just really pissed right now. Like, obviously, there is not many tries, and it was a useless one because of this hand slip. I don't know.
3: That's how it is when things are hard and you want to preserve as much power as possible, you risk it a bit, so. But yeah, that's how it is.
1: That's a tricky day.
3: Yeah.
1: You definitely need like a master degree for that one.
3: So I think that we have here a route that it could actually be harder than BIG. I'm excited.
1: 90.
3: I think it's actually 90 plus.
1: 90 plus. Okay. Yeah. 90 plus route in a gym. I mean, if it's actually 90 plus, then I shouldn't be able to do a couple of moves.
3: No. The moves can be done for sure. Like, because the thing
1: so
3: is
1: it's
3: like.
1: It's more about linking together.
3: It's more about linking together. Link all
1: but you
3: the
1: think
3: 65.
1: There could be a 90 plus where I can do every single move already on the first day? And it's just about that, linking it.
3: Yeah. I do believe.
1: I don't know. I might not agree.
3: You won't find that in rock, but you will find that in plastic.
1: Yeah, that's true.
3: Yeah.
1: Maybe you will never find like 90 plus or let's say even like, let's say 10A in a complete natural state. So
3: yeah, could be the case.
1: Maybe if we actually want to try 10A, maybe we have to do it.
3: I would be excited to see you on
1: We should also try BIG.
3: Yeah.
1: Already going to judge you on this 7C.
3: I feel the pressure.
6: Okay, thank you. Man, that's insane.
3: Now I understand why you're so psyched for it. At the moment, it's for sure out of my league. But yeah.

when you're on the wall, it's really important that you're basically just there. You have to be absolutely focused, and that means you're completely free of thoughts. You have tried this route so many times that basically everything is already working automatically. My body kind of already knows what he has to do. And I have time to think all of a sudden, and I don't want that. I don't want to have any thoughts. They can just bring trouble.

0: doctor!
1: Get your kid.

0: the...
1: When something unexpected happens, but you know it's only like a few meters to the top, all you have to do is like keep it together now, get back into the route and focus.

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And this, with a mixture of experience, is a deadly combination.

0: the feeling winning is definitely great, but I think climbing at your very, very best might even be better.
1: So nervous.
0: Because once you're at the point where you send the route, it means your climb perfect, so efficient.
1: What the hell?
0: And it feels better than ever because you know how much failing and how much work you had to put into this moment. Everyone has their own project or their own challenges. Whether it be a 9C, a 6C, a 7A, a certain boulder, or maybe even just a single move that you're trying in the gym. It's gonna be your challenge for the day, for the week, for the year, whatever.
1: That's so tiring. And then it'll get delivering, not really well.
0: Sometimes the challenge is just annoying and you wanna get rid of it, but that's not your cup of tea. Sometimes you don't need to send a route or achieve a certain place at a competition to improve. It's more about some findings that you make and some little things that also make you become a better climber.

0: That's already a big success.
1: I can't believe this is actually over. This was like the biggest mental battle that I've ever had in my career with a route. Took a while, but today was the day.
0: The next really hard route that I want to try is DNA in Verdun. The first part, thinking it's possible, is done on DNA. But as we know, there's like more challenges to come.

0: Hello and willkommen to Bern, Switzerland's federal city.
1: Yes, this picture postcard place is known for its compact size, beautiful architecture and big brains. This house right behind us is where Albert Einstein concocted his theory of relativity.
0: Yeah, now the Bernese might have large craniums, but they have even larger clocks. The Zeitglocke behind us is a medieval clock that's been keeping this city punctual since 1405.
1: Hang on, that was only about an hour ago.
0: The year 1405.
1: Oh, of course. Now, whilst the people of Bern are clearly better timekeepers than I am, they're also incredibly laid back. The average walking speed in Bern is just 1 meter per second, which means this is the most laid back city in the world.
0: Yes, but for one day only, a leisurely stroll makes way for out of control as teams of downright doolally daredevils from across the Alps come together to take on the dastardly downhill descent. That is the Red Bull Soapbox Race.
1: Yes, today the Weird and Wonderful will test their mettle in a grueling obstacle course in front of a huge crowd hungry for action.
0: Yes, but of course Swiss neutrality will be well and truly out the window as our teams battle it out for that top spot. And I think our first team's ready to go now. Darren Fletcher, our commentator, it's over to you.
2: Thanks, Will. Thanks, Joella. Now, today has all the ingredients for some brilliant soapbox racing. Crowds have come out in their thousands, undeterred by mixed weather conditions, which is making the course slippery in parts, adding to the challenge. The course is steep and overlooks the magnificent city of Bern. The key obstacles to look out for today are a tricky and unusually deep water feature. That's after 50 metres. The soapboxes then face a set of unforgiving stairs before entering an epic final section with a massive, super-fast right-hand burn, followed quickly by a sharp left over the finish. Negotiating this sequence will be the key today. The creativity of some of the teams we've seen in the pits are on another level, and I can't wait to see just how some of these teams get on today. And first up, we have Flying Dutchman. Christopher is going to be the driver. Matteo, Martin, Kieran and Willem. And this is basically a Netherlands-inspired soapbox. It's got a bit of a clog, a windmill, tulips. They wanted to celebrate the Dutchman in their team. And we're going to see whether they can get us off to a flying start here. 39 is the score. And here we go down the steep start ramp. The first thing you're going to see, really, is the water feature. That's in about 50 metres. Oh, he's wobbling already and he's gone. Well, you won't see the water with this team, will you? Not with a start like that. Wobbling all over right from the start. There we go, that little chicane where you've got to be smooth and you've got to be in control. Otherwise, you tip it just like that. Oh, look at the mess he's made on the ramp. Soil everywhere. Anyway, back they go. Look how tight and twisty it is. Oh, it's gone again. It's gone again. It's too tall, they just can't get it round the corner. The manoeuvrability of this soapbox is leaving a lot to be desired, and Christopher simply cannot keep it in a straight line. He must be petrified. Anyway, back we go. Little wobble again. Every time he goes round a corner, you think he's going to tip. And somehow he manages to get round there and down the other side. Now he's coming into this burn where he's going to throw him all over the place. He's right at the top of it. Down he goes. Oh, he's gone again. It's an absolute disaster. Look at the crowd, they're loving it already. Unbelievable run this. The Flying Dutchman have been flying all over the place. Quickly round the left-hander, and he'll see the finish. And I'll tell you what, that took some doing, didn't it? 2:05.86. And he's off at the end as well. My word. My word, what a day this is going to be. Look at him here. He can't hold it. The windmill's gone. Then the soil's out. Somebody's got to clean his mess up. Unbelievable. That's how steep that berm is. And you come down the other side of that, you've got a left-hander straight away. There was no chance of him getting around there. No chance. So now we move on to Swiss bobsleigh. I'm not even going to try and say it. It's Swiss bobsleigh. Take my word for it. They're friends from Lucerne. They say no curve is too tight and no speed to us is too fast. It's got the pram wheels, the big ones at the back, one at the front. Oh, he's gone already! He's gone already! And it's so slippery that if you go too fast at the top of this very, very steep circuit, in conditions like this, you're gonna be in a mess. And there's not much left of that soapbox, is there already? Right then, Monster Bash. five teammates all live in the same house share. Hope they don't dress like this when they're all together. You'd be petrified if they turned the lights off. They came fourth in the Red Bull Soapbox race in Lausanne in 2017, and this year they want to win it, and that's a magnificent, perfect performance score. In terms of creativity, it looks the part. So the driver's dressed as Lily Munster, the co-pilot, Herman Munster. And off we go. Monster Bash on its way. Nice and steady through the water. No dramas through there. Herman hanging on, bouncing up and down in the back. Lily doing a grand job. Little berm there, no problem. You don't even need to touch them if you don't want to. Through there, that's fine. Need to go a bit faster, I think. Let's have a little look. Gotta get your toe down here. Gotta get your toe down. Stephanie doing the driving with a big smile at the front. Moving down towards the key part of this very steep circuit in Bern. Wet day. Here's the acceleration. Down we go. This is where you really pick up the momentum heading into this berm, which is ridiculously steep and difficult to get round, but that was good. Can you get the left-hander done? Yes, you can. Now then, down to the finish. Let's have a look at the time. And that's 1:21.85, and that's a very good combination. Don't forget, it was a perfect performance score on the start ramp, and creatively, this looks the part. So that is a total package performance from Monster Bash. That was impressive in every phase of this event here today.
3: It was crazy, but so great. It was the nicest track ever. I want to go again.
0: Well, let's just cast a quick eye over this one.
1: Yeah.
0: I mean, you'd think it might be a barrel of laughs.
1: Yeah, that's true. But judging by this face right here, nothing's funny, Will.
0: No. I mean, they have come here not for laughs.
1: No.
0: But for winning.
1: Serious stuff right
0: now.
1: Yeah.
0: I mean, I don't know if I've seen a soapbox that just looks as aggressively quick as this one. Do you know what I mean?
1: I do. Talk to me about the wheels.
0: Well, I love the kind of smaller front wheel, bigger back wheel thing. Mm-hmm. It makes it look like it's on its haunches, just already pointing downhill.
1: Right,
0: do you know what I mean?
1: Right.
0: It's going one way, and it is down, and it is fast. It's got good brakes, but look at the suspension. That's going to be essential on this course.
1: Right.
0: And I've not seen enough suspension on some of these other soapboxes.
1: Okay, well, I guess the question is, as it goes down that track, is it going to age like fine wine, or is it going to leave the driver with a hangover? I guess we'll find out.
2: Oh, stick a cork in it, Joella. Anyway, here we go. Fass and Furious. And Fass, as a well-travelled cultural person, I can tell you it's an artisan wine from Switzerland. You didn't know that, did you? Now, the team consists of a barrel builder and a welder, and they wanted to create a soapbox, and a fast one at that, from an old barrel of wine. So let's see what this performs like, knowing that the conditions are treacherous, knowing that the course is slippery, and knowing that the driver, who is Paul, has to be really switched on, particularly at the top. And that's as good as we've seen through there. Fantastic. There's the water. Nice bounce. Gets himself wet. He's not bothered. So he's going to move down to a little berm. There it is. That's okay. You can miss that if you want to. Just nice and steady through there. This is nice and smooth. This is good. This is the best we've seen. The steps are going to be an issue. Three steps. Down you go. This can do some damage to the soapbox, but not this one. Look at the suspension working well at the front. This is very well designed, this soapbox. They've got this big berm to deal with. Then the quick left-hander. If they can get through there, this is going to be a decent time. Little drop-off picks your speed up. He literally drop off a cliff there. Round the berm, he's nice and high. He's nice and smooth, that's brilliant. Now, can he get it round the left-hander? Of course he can. And he comes down to the finish, and that was sensational. 1:17.87, and that is how

0: you do it. Fantastic. It was spectacular, it was smooth, and the suspension on that soapbox was necessary, but it was brilliant for what they needed here today in Bern. Brilliant run, really good. That's how you do it. Everybody can learn a lesson there.
1: So much action happening out on that course, but it is time for a break. I'm going to try and convince Will to come out of his shell. Will!
2: I don't want to. They keep making me do stupid puns. I've had enough. I know it's shellfish of me, but it's just the way I feel.
1: All right, hon.
2: I'm going back in.
1: We'll see you after the break.
2: Welcome back to the Red Bull Soapbox Race here in the beautiful medieval city of Bern in Switzerland.
1: Beautiful indeed. And the crowds have really come out and they're super excited to see the next run. So am I. Let's get to it.
0: Okay then, so Fury Roasters. They say they live for the challenge and the joy of tinkering. They built a vehicle that embodies the post-apocalyptic world. I think they might just have thought about this a little bit too much. There's the performance up there. I wouldn't want to lay on that in this rain, would you? But that's a fantastic performance score, so the judges certainly enjoyed that. They're friends and brothers. They built this Mad Max-inspired gun car, and they say it took about 200 hours to build. They're going to have to get down this circuit in about a minute and 15 seconds to make an impact, and that's a fantastic shot to the water, but what's happened to them in there? What's happened to them in there? There we go. The back wheel looks like it's completely jammed. Look at it. It's completely jammed. It's not. It's turning now. That must be some kind of brake issue, but he's got it going again here, Sylvain. Look at him working on the steering wheel to get through there. Oh, can he get through? Yes, he can. Spectacular. Now he's got to find the bit of speed that he had to scrub off going through the two berms. Don't forget he's going to go slightly uphill, and then he's going to drop off. A little bit later on down the run, and then he's going to go around that berm with a right left-hander. Steps to navigate before that. Team running behind him. He's celebrating. Maybe a fraction too early. We'll wait and see. The steps have lost a bit of the soapbox there. A bit of the design's fallen off, but he's okay. He's trying to coax that little bit more speed out of it. Look, I mean, you've got a problem when the fella can run down faster than you can drive it, but a little push might help him. This is where it starts to get quicker again after this little section here. Drops off there. Look, now we can go. He's got to get the speed up from this point. Round this berm, you go into the high berm, which is the right-hander, slides down there, straight into the left-hander, get it round the corner, get towards the finish. Let's have a look at the time. 1:28:25, little piece goes at the end. It was all about that lock of the wheel at the top, though, that cost them valuable time. Everything else was pretty much okay, but just coming through the water there, that back wheel locked, and he never really got the momentum back again. Nice run, though. And through there, which is the most testing part of the circuit, the berm, the right into the left, that's where it really tests the soapbox and the driver.
1: Right, I've never been this terrified and impressed in my whole life. Will has been eaten by a shark, and yet he's still able to communicate with us.
2: Yeah, I am. And I'm actually just enjoying taking in this incredible-looking soapbox from the inside.
1: What's it like in there?
2: Well, there's a lot to digest, mainly me. I think this could actually be quite a quick soapbox, you know.
1: Let me give you the storyline, some background.
2: Great.
1: Right, it's a role reversal. The passenger is going to be dressed as Nemo, and so it's going to be chasing the shark.
2: Nemo chasing the shark.
1: Nemo has got confidence now and strength.
2: That's brilliant.
1: The shark's scared.
2: Wow, this is a lesson for all of us. That's the thing, and that's what you get with a good soapbox. You're not just learning about how you can get from the top of a hill to the bottom in the quickest time, you're also learning about how you can shake up society for the better.
1: It's deep.
2: Yeah. Super deep. And I tell you what, judging from these teeth, this cart's going to be nippy.
0: Right then, Blue Shark, Benny the driver, Luca the co-pilot, Regina, Lee and Peter making up the rest of the team. They're from Zurich, they've travelled about 130 kilometres today. And they work together, and the idea of a shark came from one of their four-year-old daughters, as she's fascinated with Jaws. What on earth are you letting a four-year-old watch Jaws for? What about Nemo? Something nice? Why is she watching Jaws at the age of four? Wow. Anyway, that's why the soapbox looks like it does. A fearsome-looking soapbox as it exits the start ramp with Nemo strapped to the back. This is quite big. It's quite twisty. It can be quick. And because of the steepness, and this one could take a bit of piloting because you've got to be able to get around the tight corner. So far, so good, though. Nice bit of momentum building. That's really good through there from Benny, who's the driver. And so far, Nemo is fine on the back. Moving down then, towards these little twisty, turny chicane bits, and then the steps. And you've got to survive the steps in terms of not losing too much of the soapbox through there. Has to be put together well, and in this occasion it is. So this is nice and smooth at this stage from Blue Shark. Now the acceleration. Now the real test. Now the big berm sweeping round to the right-hand side. The moment you come off it, you're back to the left, and he's not back to the left at all because he's got into the bales, got into the barriers, because he couldn't turn this big soapbox quickly enough with the speed he'd got. Watch this, you've got to go hard left, and he can't quite get there. And the spectators getting an up-close and personal view of Blue Shark, who didn't have much further to go, plops over the finish, 210.23. So good, until the left-hander from the burn made them bite the dust. So next up in burn today, Holtz Verm Ooster. Arved and Victor, the team. Arved drove a tuk-tuk 130 kilometres from Ooster, which is just outside Zurich, to burn with the worm soapbox on the roof. I mean, come on. It takes everybody, I suppose, days like this. So it is a worm, the soapbox. That's the performance score. Let's hope it's a little bit faster than a worm down this circuit. The eyes have gone already, so the worm can't see where it's going now. Little wobble through there. Oh, he's wobbling all over the place. Look at it. It's like he's got a twitch, this worm. Look at it. It's shaking from side to side. If it starts to shake more violently, this could be a problem. Round that berm. Look at the wheels at the front. His hands are going all over the place. Settle down, man. It must have been a decent journey on the tuk-tuk. Just relax, enjoy your day. That's a little bit slower through there. Now, let's see what the steps do. They're fine, no problem. I think somebody might come a cropper down there today, though. If you've not got a soapbox put together very well, that's where it's going to get found out. Now, we go uphill, and this scrubs a bit of speed off, and then we drop. Right then, the moment of truth has arrived for Holtzworm. Ooster, he's right to the top of that berm. Somehow he's managed to wriggle his way down. Oh, he's not going to get round. He's not going to get round. It's too long and it's too wobbly. I suppose the fact it's wriggling a little bit might be part of the design. That might be me missing it. I don't know. Maybe they did that on purpose to make it look like a worm. But they lost some time at the end. 131.96. But he's thoroughly enjoyed himself today, you can tell. I just think he's got to go all the way back now on the tuk-tuk as well. I wonder if he'll take the worm with him. Look at it wobbling through there. Blimey.
2: That track is a black run, so what better way to go down it than on a pair of skis?
1: That's right. I mean, the skis are pretty wide.
2: Yes.
1: How's it going to handle the course?
2: Well, I can tell you how it'll handle the corners.
1: Oh!
2: Yeah, bit of that. How about a bit of that?
1: I love a bit of adventure, I do.
2: Honestly, that is one wild ride. This, my only slight concern is it over-engineered?
1: Right.
2: I mean, there is so much technical wizardry that's gone into this. Sometimes the best way to get down is to keep it simple. And
1: right.
2: These guys have decided not to do that.
1: At all. And that adds to the excitement, okay? Keeping things spicy. I can't wait to see this thing go down that course. But one thing I can't see, Will, is you.
2: No.
1: At all.
2: Hang on. Have you looked down? Oh, no.
1: Yeah,
2: you've got to get...
1: No, not working.
0: I just hope they've not broken it, those two. I mean, what a soapbox this is. Sarfart, which is not what you think it is. It's obviously modelled on skis. And they live in the mountains, this team, and they've skied their whole lives. They say they learn to ski before they learn to walk. I mean, this is going to be the biggest test, I think, with any kind of ski-related task that they've ever had. There's the performance score of 42. That's out of 50. And we'll see whether this works. I mean, it's wonderfully engineered. It's so wide, though, and this is quite twisty and turny, that this is going to be a real challenge, I think, at the top. And they've got to be very methodical and steady through these twists and turns at the top. No problem through the water. They became jet skis, didn't they, through there? So here we go. And this is working quite well, but it's just so wide. I mean, look how slow they've got to go through there. This is just going to cost them so much in terms of time. And don't forget, it's creativity, performance, and time. So time's not the deciding factor, but it is a big part of what they do. And they've got to go quicker than this. Over the steps, that's fine. Now then, it'll start to get interesting, this thing, when it gets down towards that berm, because this looks like it's going to be a difficult soapbox to get right and left in a short space of time. This is where they've got to go fast. They can't do a great deal about it here. Now then, let's see how it works. Whizzing round that corner. Whizzing up towards the berm. Round they go.

quick as we've seen them. Can they get round the left hand? Oh, yes, no, oh, no, they can't. No, they can't. I spoke too soon. It's that wide. There's hardly any gap on the on either side. There's no room for error. Look at it. It's just too far to the left, and they couldn't get round. They were so methodical at the top, but you can't really slow it

0: We'll bounce back in a bit after this break. Welcome back to the Red Bull Soapbox Race. I have one burning question for these guys. Do you think this next one's going to be good?
1: Yes.
2: Yes.
3: Yes.
4: Yes.
5: Yes.
1: There you have it. We've done a fireman's poll and the results were conclusive. Our next run is going to be great. Darren, who have you got for us?
6: Well, we've got Big Band Bash, a bouncy castle. This is the most fun you can have on a bouncy castle with your shoes on. So this is going to be great. They've travelled 500 kilometres to be here today from Würzburg in Germany. And the prototype of this soapbox, and that's a good score, 49 out of 50 for the performance. The prototype of this soapbox competed at a local event earlier this year successfully. So let's see how it does when it really, really matters. It's quite wide, small wheels, not the best of views, I don't think, for the driver, the pilot in there. Look, he can barely see. And he's come a cropper already. One thing they forgot to take into account when they designed it was whether he could actually see where he was going. Watch this. Look, he's having to lean over. And the minute the thing starts to move at the front, he can't see. Certainly can't see with all the water in his face like that. Look at that for a spectacular shot. Water everywhere. And they're going to have to carry it off. It just shows you, doesn't it? You can do well in the local event, think everything's okay, and then that happens. Right then, Gelato Gurus. It's all about ice cream, this. They're from Lucerne. They're an adventurous team of students studying at Lucerne University of Applied Sciences. They said they love summer ice cream and fun challenges. We haven't quite got the weather for them today, but we certainly have fun and we certainly have a challenge. 37 out of 50 on the performance, and we're going to see whether Gelato Gurus can make an impact here today. Not much in terms of creativity either for this team, so they really do need a fast run, and they're losing bits already. This has got disaster written all over it. Just look at the design of it, look at the width of it. It's the two wheels at the back and the one at the front. And we'll see whether this is balanced enough to get around some of these tight corners. He's certainly giving it a go though, isn't he, at the top? That's nice and quick through there, taking those bends nice and smoothly. Moving down towards the steps once he gets past these berms. This is where the challenge starts to become more difficult. Just shaving the hay bale on the way through there. So far, so good though at the top. Coming down towards the steps. One or two have found it difficult up there, but not Gelato Gurus. Moving down towards the berm then. And it's just a matter of keeping it straight now. Still trying to keep the speed on if he can. Doesn't want to take any chances through there, and he doesn't. He's fine. We've got the big berm to come as well. This is where it starts to get interesting now. Here we go then. Oh, you can't stop there. Get yourself over the edge. Down we go. Now then, let's have a look at this. Round the corner, sweeping round to the right. Can he hold it together? Oh, he's gone down a bit quick and he's over. Ice cream everywhere. Couldn't handle it around that berm. And he, look, he's gone right to the top and then he starts to skid. He's down, the wheel's gone at the front and he knows. Nothing he could do about it apart from carry it down to the finish. 207.12, nice at the top. But when you get down to that berm, that is when you are really tested.
1: We need to find some of the organisers. Somebody's parked their car here. This is for soapboxes,
0: no, no, no,
1: guys.
0: No,
1: you can't
0: Will,
1: park your cars here.
0: Will, this is an actual soapbox.
1: Yeah, no, this is a Chevy.
0: No, this is a replica. It's a natural soapbox.
1: Now you mention
0: it. Looks so good.
1: Yeah, it's made of foam. Wow, okay, you're right. But you can see why I would make that mistake.
0: 100%, this looks amazing. Tell me more.
1: Look at this wishbone suspension. Do you know what I mean? You only get that on... You know, that's how I should have known it wasn't a vintage Chevy. Because actually, this is more high-tech than an actual vintage Chevy.
0: Well, I have noticed that it has a bike handlebars for the steering. I don't think like a Chevy actually has that.
1: That's a giveaway. But that's where Chevys have been going wrong all this time.
0: Yeah, clearly.
1: And that will be proved when this goes down this track, possibly at record speeds.
6: Well, let's find out then. Behind the wheel, a team of Swiss-Argentinian family and friends. They've shared a love of vintage cars. Some of them work in a classic car garage. It's a replica of the iconic 1957 Chevy. And I must say, it looks magnificent. This is one of the soapboxes. That's a really good score as well, by the way, 49.

This is one of the soapboxes that you want to see get from the top to the bottom unscathed. It would be such a shame to damage this soapbox. The detail is so exact that even the dog on the front is a replica of their own dog. They've gone the whole nine yards here, and they've gone flying through the water. This looks fantastic, and if it can be fantastic, then they could be real contenders here today. Behind the wheel, off and running, around that berm, and Gennaro, the pilot, with Manuela, the co-pilot, then Pablo and Siria making up the rest of the team. And that's as good a section as you could have at the top. So far, so good for them. And behind the wheel, progressing nicely. Oh, they've lost the bonnet on the steps. They've lost the bonnet on the steps. And now you can see just what it's made of. It shouldn't stop them, though, should it? It shouldn't stop them. Moving down towards the berm, then. Still trying to keep the speed on if he can. Doesn't want to take any chances through there, and he doesn't. He's fine. Here they go uphill. Now they're going to drop downhill. Now let's see what it can do around the berm. Big sweep to the right. Got to hold it firm. Gennaro's got to be brave. Handlebar steering system seems to be working fine. They've gone through there brilliantly. Let's have a look at the time. 120.32. That's one of the best that we've seen today. But it does make you wonder what it could have been had they not suffered that damage there that scrubbed the speed off. They had to restart, had to rethink. Had they got through there properly, they really could have set the mark today. Next up, Secret Formula One. Daniel, the driver, Mariano, Marcel, Alessio and Philip. They've travelled 30 kilometres from Vauban to be here today. It's a massive burger. We all love a massive burger. And they should really relish the challenge today, shouldn't they? There's the performance score, 39. Could be high. We've seen some wonderful performance scores today. We've had a full house of 50 from one of the teams. So 39 for Secret Formula One. Now let's see what happens. It's a big old soapbox, this, and there's not a great deal of room. And he's got the handlebar system, and he's got the small wheels. If you've listened to me on this programme down the years, this is the worst possible combination for anybody. Size, handlebars, small wheels don't tend to work. They might prove me wrong. Oh, he's just started to lose the balance. He's gone already. He's dropped his burger. You just look at the way they put it together and you think it's a recipe for disaster. Look at it through there. No way you can get round, and over we go. Over they went. And now they've got to try and get back. Moving nice and quickly around that berm. He's really fighting with the handlebars, look. Such a difficult task for Daniel. A lot of these soapboxes, when they initially test them, they do it in a straight line. Then when they get to the course on the day like today, they think, blimey, we've got to get around these tight corners. We didn't think about that. This is the problem. Right then, moving down towards this drop-off and then down towards this berm, and that's going to really sort this team out, you would suspect. Right then, how's your bottle? Down we go. Here's the speed. Can he get it round? Can he get it round? Can he get it round? Oh, he's gone straight on. He never even got started. Watch this. This is where it really starts to get quick. And you can't do a great deal about it. You can't slow it because it's too slippery. And he just couldn't turn it. Just couldn't get it round to the right. And they've made a right mess of it now. Secret Formula One. Not too much left of it. Look at the state of it now. 2:42.08, and they started off at the top with such high hopes. That was spectacular. Look at that. Ooh. So that is a Swiss Army knife. Ignore what it says on the screen. We all know that's a Swiss Army knife. So Dominic's the driver, and the other Dominic is the co-pilot. They're from Bern. This is the local team. 43 for the performance up there. And their plan was to build the best soapbox in their hometown and to impress the audience as much as they can today. And they are off. And look at Patrick steadily jogging behind, just in case he's needed. That's what a teammate's... Oh, he's gone, look! That's what a teammate's all about. It's a bit slippery on the exit ramp, isn't it? You get through there, water everywhere. The poor fella comes flying across behind and lost his footing. Anyway, the Swiss Army knife on it. We're still going. Look, Patrick in the background. I quite like that. 10 out of 10 for effort for him. Oh, they've stopped.

0: stops. At the minute, Patrick, who's running, here he goes, watch this, watch this. Oh, there you go, Blythe. Oh, that's a stinger. Anyway, down he comes. Swiss Army knife, never really been quick today, has it? School friends, these, so they'll be thoroughly enjoying the day. Give it a push. It is slightly uphill there, that's the problem. Down we go. Right then. Here we go, round the corner. Ooh, just holding it, hold it, hold it. He's going to tip it. Oh, they're out. They're out. Was that just that second up there when it was frozen in time and you think, is it going to go? Is it going to go? Is it going to go? Of course it's going to go. It's the Red Bull soapbox race. Of course it's going to go. Here we go then, down to the finish. Celebrations. 2:39:44. Forget about the time, but the smiles tell you everything. They thoroughly enjoyed their day in their home city of Bern.
1: I think the steering just locked, and then I couldn't steer anymore, and then flipped over.
2: Yeah.
1: And we were talking about this happening for a long time,
2: yeah,
1: and
2: we
1: focused on avoiding it, but it did work.
3: Yeah.
4: Yeah.
3: Yeah. Well, I think we may have just found your spirit animal.
4: Yeah. And you're dressed the same.
3: Oh, so if I give you this outfit,
4: yeah,
3: it's twins. We're not going to be able to tell the difference.
4: Incredible. I mean, I look a bit like I could dress. I mean, listen, this is definitely our soapbox, right?
3: Yes.
4: I mean, not only does it look incredible,
3: mm-hmm,
4: I mean, this could be the best looking soapbox I've ever seen.
3: I think so too, actually.
4: Just from,
3: it's gorgeous.
4: Exactly. It's creative. It's somehow realistic whilst at the same time being ludicrously cartoonish.
3: So we've established that it looks good, right?
4: Yes.
3: But let's talk about the speed. Will,
4: yes,
3: did you know that giraffes can run up to 60 kilometres per hour?
4: I didn't know that, but looking at this chassis and frame, I'm not surprised,
3: yeah,
4: Joella,
3: yeah,
4: okay?
3: Break
4: because
3: it
4: look,
3: down.
4: It's got a really responsive, proper steering mechanism. It's got pedal brakes. I mean, I just can't really fault it,
3: yeah,
4: at all.
3: Well, I only have one question here.
4: Yeah.
3: I want to know what they're doing with this giraffe when it's done, and I'd love to put it in my garden.
4: Joella, you can put it in your garden.
3: Yeah?
4: Yeah, yeah, I promise.
3: You're
4: you.
3: Making that call?
4: Yeah, I'm
3: love
4: making that.
3: That
4: call. Yeah.
3: Let's go.
0: So the carnival from Fido is a Madagascar themed soapbox, and Fido is where they're from, so they've travelled 210 kilometres to be here today. And the giraffe, that's Melman from the movie, just in case you're not quite up on Madagascar. So Nadia is the driver and Dina is the co-pilot. Middle of the road score for the performance up there. Now, creativity was okay. So they are going to need a good run here. And as it was being pointed out at the top, it's quite nicely put together, this. Quite low centre of gravity. Should be relatively easy to steer. And it looks pretty sturdy as well, which I think we're finding today, aren't we, that this course in Bern is testing the rigidity and the strength of a lot of these soapboxes. So down we go. A fine up there. It's quite small as well. It's quite narrow look, so there's a bit more room on the circuit for this team. Some of the teams have built wide soapboxes and they can't just get it round the bales, but this one's fine. Enjoying a nice leisurely drive from top to bottom at the moment. So this has been good. It will get tricky, as we know, the further down we go. The step's fine, not particularly fast over there, so it was never really going to test the strength of the soapbox too much. There'll be that little uphill section and then the downhill drop. That's where it goes uphill, scrubs your speed off, and then we give you the momentum to really hole shot you around this berm here. Middle of the berm, that's fine, really nice. Now, can you get left? Yes, you can, of course you can. She designed a good soapbox, and you've steered it well, and you can celebrate over the finish, and you can clock 125.18, which is one of the better times today as well. All in all, really good run. The carnival from Fido impressing everybody here today. And I think that type of soapbox today is what's going to pay dividends. Narrow, low centre of gravity, well put together, nice and strong, and significantly easy to steer.
3: Plenty of vibes here at the Red Bull Soapbox Race.
4: Absolutely, and we've got incredible teams, we've got an incredible course, but best of all, we've got an incredible crowd. She's absolutely loving it. Right, we're going to take a short break, but we will see you in a minute. Don't go anywhere. Welcome back to the Red Bull Soapbox Race here in Bern, Switzerland, where only a few teams are left to go and cross that finish line behind us.
3: That's right. Still all to play for. Let's check it out, Darren.
0: Thank you very much, Joella. So there's a bit of a local theme to this one. It's an inflatable boat. And if you've been to Bern, there's a river here.

0: it's famous for people floating down the river, sometimes in rubber boats. So that's what's inspired the design today. Benny's the driver. Christian's in there with him as the co-pilot. And the team said there's no more suitable soapbox for the event than a rubber boat on wheels. Whether they can keep the balance right here, because the wheels are kind of in the middle, so it is going to wobble from side to side due to the width. So it's going to be fascinating here to see what they can actually do. But so far, so good at the top. Just seems an awkward position for the pilot, doesn't it? With his hands very tightly between his legs, trying to hold on to the steering mechanism and get this soapbox around the twisty bit at the top. But so far, so good. And it would appear that Benny is pretty competent at the front. Nice thick moustache look for the day. Stripy top, over the steps. No damage, most of it still intact. Nice and quick. No dramas on this run. And this one is sailing down the course, isn't it, this rubber dinghy? Right then, let's see what happens in the area that's been so difficult for so many teams today. This big red berm, and that's not a problem. They stuck to the bottom of it, so it's not that dramatic. Then round to the left, then over the finish line with the onboard camera. And you can celebrate, because that's 122.67, and that's fantastic. Look at the steering wheel, really small, but he was always in control, right from the top, no problem through the water. They relish going through there. So from a pilot with a moustache to team moustache, Fabian, Claudio, Rafael, Roman and Lucas, they're from Lucerne, they've travelled 100 kilometres today. It's a classic stagecoach design, as you can see, as the covers are taken off, horse at the front. And they're a team of old school friends, these. They've got a lot of ambition. So let's see how this works. All got moustaches. Of course they have. They're called Team Moustache. Let's hope there aren't too many hairy moments on the way down for these guys then. Here we go. Can they see properly? I don't know. Is the horse in the way? Only the pilot can tell you. But they've gone through the water jump, and that's fine. If you watch the Grand National, that often takes its toll on a few. Oh, the horse, look at the horse. He's either shattered or damaged. I fear the latter. Around that little berm there. He can probably see better. He's only got to look past the tail now, never mind about the head. So Team Moustache on the way. I'd just like to see them go a little bit quicker. They might need to go a little bit quicker. Steps negotiated, coming down now towards the uphill section, then the downhill drop. The crowd are loving it today, so many people here, despite the rainy conditions, the wet conditions. Now let's have a look on board, let's see as they come round towards this berm. It's quite an intimidating sight as you get to that corner. Now they've got to throw it left straight away, which they're able to do, and they're over the finish line in a time of 125.69. I've got to say, had they been able to generate a bit more speed at the top, then that would have been even more impressive. But they were very, very gentle, weren't they, early in the run?
1: Hi, I'm Oscar and I'm part of the Turbo Pirates. My team members are Ricardo, my cousin, Antoine, who I used to work with, and Antoine's girlfriend, Roman. Without Antoine, we wouldn't be here today. He is 100% the brains and the hands behind everything that you will see in the race. Antoine, the one member in our team who doesn't have a driver's license, will be driving me down. I've never seen him drive anything, so yeah, I can't help but feel a little bit suspicious about the whole situation. A lie if I told you that we're not interested in winning. I would say we've got really good chance with the design and with the choreography. As for the driving and the race itself, I guess we'll have to see.
0: Well, it's been a great day soapbox racing, and the Turbo Pirates are our last team. Let's see whether they can get on the podium. Ex-colleagues, a girlfriend and their cousin. Antoine is a pro. He's built a whole pirate boat himself. But significantly, Antoine has no driver's license. So I don't know whether he can drive or not. Let's have a look at the performance score. That's out of 50. That's middle of the road, 37. So they will need some speed. They will need to be good. And we will see. The moment of truth has arrived for the Turbo Pirates. Down the start ramp they go. A little wobble already at the top. Oh, he's hit the first corner! He's hit the first corner! That must be the worst start that any team's had all day. I'm a little bit concerned as well that the front wheel is bent quite remarkable. Both of them, look at them, they're all over the place. Over we go. Oh, was that a blowout? Is the front left just blown out? Have you ever seen a blowout on a soapbox? Watch this, it blows. Watch this. Boss, there you go, it's a blowout. Anyway, the judges' scores have been counted and verified, and our champions here in Bern are the incredible Chevy lookalikes. Despite losing the bonnet, Team Hinter Dem Lenkrad, our winners today.
2: Well, I'm joined fresh off the podium by the winners of the Red Bull Soapbox Race Bern 2023. It's a Clockwork Orange! Oh, fantastic! A Clockwork Orange Chevrolet, no less. Yeah. Now that Chevrolet, before it went down there, it looked absolutely beautiful. Were you hoping you would get it all the way down in one piece?
3: Yeah, we were really hoping it gets down in one piece because we really love this car. We have it in real life, a big one.
2: But you know what? The crowd loved it and it gave it more of a performance development, which is how you managed to win this. Yeah. I mean, look at that, it's a beautiful trophy. So did you have a tactic for actually getting down the course very quickly? Had you planned it? Had you were the driver, had you visualized the course beforehand?
4: Nothing, only go down, finish.
2: Just race, exactly. That is what the Red Bull Soapbox Race is all about. You build something beautiful and you just hope for the best. And every now and again, it works out. So make some noise for yourselves, our winners. Beautiful stuff, beautiful.

0: Oh, Will, another day, another soapbox.
1: Yes.
0: I really enjoyed this one.
1: Oh, I think there were things about this that put it right up there with the best soapboxes ever. I mean, if nothing else, look at the view.
0: I mean, what an opportunity to visit such a beautiful place.
1: Yes.
0: And see some amazing soapboxes.
1: Yeah.
0: Creativity was on another level.
1: It wasn't just the artistry of it, but the engineering.
0: Yes.
1: Like beneath the kind of beautiful exterior of so many of those soapboxes,
0: yeah,
1: was actually some really solid craftsmanship, which,
0: like,
1: you needed on this incredible course.
0: 100%. What was your favourite? I think me, the ski boots.
1: The ski boots were another level. They were, yeah, I mean, I've never seen anything like that.
0: Yeah.
1: You in it.
0: It
1: you
0: was
1: had
0: a
1: go,
0: ride.
1: It,
0: it yeah. was a ride
1: it
0: in a ride. Ride.
1: Yeah.
0: Amazing.
1: Yeah, yeah, yeah. But then the giraffe.
0: Oh, so nice. Yeah, your
1: you know
0: spirit
1: what I mean?
0: Animal, of course.
1: Yeah,
0: of
1: yeah,
0: course
1: yeah,
0: that's
1: yeah.
0: your favorite.
1: He was a beautiful thing. But listen, thank you so much to everybody who came and competed and participated and brought all of those amazing soapboxes and all of that fantastic energy.
0: Yes, until next time.
1: We'll see you.

0: G'day, you flaming galahs, and welcome to Melbourne.
1: This is the cultural capital of Australia and the place that gave the world Kylie Minogue and Chris Hemsworth.
0: God bless you, Melbourne. Now, this is a city that has made variety an art form.
1: Big time. Now, one day you can be strolling through this extraordinary urban art scene.
0: Yep, and the next you're throwing another shrimp on the barbie at the beach. St Kilda is Melbourne's most popular sunspot, and while it's not quite Bondi, it sure beats Bognor.
1: But if you prefer dim sum to beach bums, then check out the city's Chinatown, one of the oldest Chinatowns in the world.
0: And of course, a trip to Melbourne wouldn't be complete without a game of cricket, or as the Aussies call it, religion.
1: Yes, and in 1877, history was made when the world's first test cricket match was played right here at the MCG.
0: Yes, but today we are swapping off spin for wheel spin as this city plays host to the Red Bull soapbox race.
1: Yes, 56

0: teams are about to race their weird and wonderful go-karts through Melbourne's Fitzroy Gardens.
1: Yes, the question is, who will be crowned as champions and who will have a bumpy landing down under? Well, whatever happens, this promises to be a day of spectacular action.
0: Yes, that is a fact. Now, the only thing to do now is to pass it over to the main man in the commentary booth, Darren Fletcher.
2: Thanks, Will. Thanks, Joella. Really looking forward to this one today. We're in central Melbourne in a hotbed of sporting locations, 10 minutes walk from both the Rod Laver Tennis Arena and the Melbourne Cricket Ground, the MCG. And just for today, the Red Bull Soapbox Race, or as it's better known to Australians, the Red Bull Billy Kart Race, shares that sporting limelight. The sun is out. It's a perfect day for soapbox racing. This happened a little earlier before the action got underway. It's a smoking ceremony to acknowledge the traditional Aboriginal owners of the land. Today's course is 350 metres long. There's a 7% average gradient. The two main obstacles I think that'll come into play today are the water feature, which comes very soon after the start, and a very tricky tight berm. The judges today include surfing legend Mick Fanning, as well as cliff diving world champion Rhiannon Ifland. The scoring's the same as the other events, with marks being awarded for the performance before the run, the creativity of the soapbox design, and finally the time to finish the course, and the best overall score is the winner. And the first team on the start ramp, Explicit Sound, a group of up-and-coming DJs who run events together, and they've made their DJ decks into a soapbox today. We're hoping they've had some sound advice coming into this particular event in Melbourne. The driver is Jeremy, Izzo is the co-pilot. And let's have a look how they go. Down the start ramp, you've got to get through these two bales, which has got the water feature in the middle. Oh, they've gone on the back wheel. Oh, they've gone. Nothing they could do to stop it. Spectacular wheelie. They never got the weight on the front back down again. Too heavy at the back. Watch this. Little bounce, up in the air, back wheels down, and then the weight at the back keeps it there. And into the bales. The good news is that they're okay to carry on. That back left wheel, as we look at it, is just wobbling around a little bit, so keep your eye on that. Here's the berm. Remember, two wheels have to be on the berm, otherwise you get kicked out. They've got speed into there. Lots of speed into there. Too much speed into there. And they're over again. This is where you have to get it just right today. I think the winning team is going to be the team that gets through that section most efficiently. It's certainly not those two. That's one way to get it down. Through the posts. Look at that. That's how spectacular that was. They're nearly falling out the back. Smiles on faces, though. Everybody's enjoying themselves today.
3: It was unbelievable. Crashed twice. I kind of expected it, to be honest, but just glad to get over the finish line.
4: Yeah, it was pretty gnarly.
3: We didn't test it or anything, so we're literally going in it not knowing if we'll do well or not. So we'll win next year.
4: We'll win next year. We'll have something better.
2: So now Muttley crew. Rob's going to drive this one. Adrian, Kate, Liam and Dana, colleagues from a design agency. Rob is Dick Dastardly and his Mean Machine. They're multidisciplinary designers and project managers. So they've got real high hopes to put up a good show today. We've had quite a few decent Mean Machine versions in the past. This one's only got one wheel in the front. He's all over the place and he's out. Well, he might get 9.9 for the forward roll to finish. Watch this. Going, gone. Then watch the forward roll. There you go. That's how you do it. 10 out of 10, not 9.9. Very elegant, Dick Dastardly. This is off the ramp. One wheel at the front, can't steer it, straw bales. Another one bites the dust. I think this is actually proving Dastardly for Dick rather than Dick Dastardly. So team special. And this team could be special because they're going to actually conduct a real live Zoom call on the way down. Let's hope it doesn't take up too much concentration. James, the driver, Jack, Lily, Justin and Sam make up the rest of the team. They're from Melbourne. They work for an agency. They all work together. And they say they took their inspiration from the long lockdown that everybody went through here in Melbourne. So let's see how this works. That's not a bad performance score.

0: four. Now, keep your concentration on the steering, but also keep your concentration on the Zoom call, and you can see the people on it on the laptop screen. That's okay through the water. He's perched up nice and high with those mid-sized pram wheels. James on his way down. Now, he's got to navigate the berm, and this one looks like it might be slightly off balance. We'll see. No, he's got through there okay. Nice and quick, two wheels on the berm. Now we're moving down towards this little kicker between the two posts, and you can see the finish here. Nice run this from James, maybe lacking a bit of speed at the top end, but he is going to get down in one piece. He has managed to conduct the Zoom call as well, so he might have done a bit of business there, and he manages to stop in as well. 48.01, and that was the first run we've seen today without any kind of fuss, any kind of spectacular slip-ups, and he got through the burn fantastically well. I think that's going to be the key today. How you get through the berm. So there are the Wet Bandits, a group of basketball-playing friends. They built the band from Home Alone. Liam and Tim are dressed as Harry and Marv, escaping prison in their getaway vehicle. The big thing from this point on is to try and get from the top of the course to the bottom as quick as they can, and that is often the difficult aspect of the Red Bull Soapbox race. We start with the water. Through the water, got to keep it straight. It's a nice start. Now, if they can do something around the berm, they might be in business. Tearing round the corner, flying down the course. What's he going to do with the berm? Oh! You have to have at least two wheels touching the berm. If not, you get disqualified. If you roll it, you don't win either. He's still in there, look. Watch this. Loads of speed into the berm. Now, they've got to get tight. Sometimes in previous events, you can miss the berm out altogether. You have to have the two wheels on it. We might get more of that today. They think it's hilarious. There's not a great deal left of the soapbox now, but as we always do, it's a Red Bull soapbox race tradition. You've got to get to the finish one way or the other. He's still trying his best to keep it going. Look, oh, he's gone again. He's gone again. This is not the way they imagined it this morning. Through the posts. And the time is pretty much irrelevant now, but just like everybody taking part today, they're going to have a great time. They take memories away. 115.7. That's not going to win, I'm afraid. There's the water. Thought he might stub his toe through there. And this is where it starts to go wrong around the berm. The back wheel buckled, it bent double, and that's that. Well done, fellas.
1: Well, we are off to a flying start here in the heart of Melbourne.
2: Yes, we are. And join us after the break when our next batch of brave Melburnians will be taking to our steep start ramp. See you in a sec.
1: Welcome back to the Red Bull Soapbox race here in Melbourne.
2: Yeah, we're going to get straight back into the action. Darren, who have you got at the start ramp?
0: Well, I've got dinner for 2.0. Grant's going to be the driver. Robbie's going to be in the soapbox with him. He's the co-pilot. They're from Melbourne. Glenn and Matt make up the rest of the team. They actually race in the 2015 Billy Kart race as dinner for two, hence why they're 2.0 today. And they won the People's Choice Award back then. 7 years later, they want the real trophy. And there's lots of detail and lots of design. I suspect dinner's not going to last too long. Maybe the start ramp might be the end of it. Good on the performance, though, and that's always a good start. Perched high, pram wheels, down we go. I think this one's got doom written all over it, gone already. The back wheel couldn't take the weight. They've spilled the dinner all over the floor. And they've finished up halfway through the water feature. Watch the back wheel. Isn't strong enough, too narrow, too much weight, straight into the water. At least we know they wanted water with their meal. They've made a right mess of this one. Drag it down to the finish. Dinner for 2.0. Move the chicken, move the carrots, get rid of the peas. They didn't even clear up after themselves, did they?
2: Well, this is a particularly frightening contraption for two reasons. One, it's a shark eating a surfboard, and two, it kind of looks like you. You're sort of dressed the same there.
1: That's... I have been called threatening.
2: Yeah, you are.
1: And scary before. So actually, this is like, this is my soul sister. What I'm scared of, for real, for real, are these wheels though, right? It's like quite clunky. And then you've got the surfboard, which is long. Like, how is this going to navigate that,
2: listen,
1: that track?
2: I feel you. I mean, the thing is, they've taken what should be a very lightweight, nimble design, a surfboard. They don't really weigh anything. But they've put it on this incredibly heavy iron frame, like from a quad bike or something. Personally, I think these guys would be lucky to make it to the finish line.
1: Well, do you know what? You think that it's going to be hard for them. We'll see if they're going to be able to snatch victory from the jaws of defeat.
0: Exactly my thoughts. Shark bait then. Jack's going to be the driver. Amelia, Casper, Harry and Nick. I tend to disagree a little bit on the design. I don't mind the heavier weight at the bottom, and I certainly don't mind the chunkier wheels, because we've seen those thin pram wheels, that kind of design today, be disastrous here in Melbourne. They're a team of like-minded beach bums, they tell us, from the RMIT University Surf Club, and they've channeled their surfing know-how into a soapbox today. So, as Will and Joella were saying, it is quite long, this one. It could be problematic around the berm, but that's what you get. It's nice and strong, and it bounced through the water. That was fantastic. And he's got a real load of speed here, Jack, at the top. Now he's going to show off a little bit. Might change his mind around the berm. Two wheels on there, remember. Here we go. Oh, he's gone too high. Too much speed. Almost went out the back of it. But you can see just how strong this design is, because there's only a slight blemish on the front right wheel as you look at it. The rest of it is still absolutely solid. It's a real shame he couldn't get through there, you know, because he got so much speed. This is actually not a bad design at all. Moving down towards the Aussie rules posts, over that little kicker there, down towards the finish, and this might be a case of what might have been 50.42. Had it not been for going into the berm too quickly, that could have been a great run. Made a mockery of the water. Only just managed to stay on. Well, in actual fact, he needed that right foot to keep him there, but that's where it goes wrong. He's far too fast into there. Far too fast. So the Red Bull heads, Mark, Joseph and David, three-man team from Sydney. They're brothers. They all wanted different things. David wanted something flat-packed. Joe wanted double wishbone suspension and Mark wanted it to fly. So they've settled on a matchbox, if you can work that out. They're bike wheels, by the way, on the soapbox, and they bought them for $15 from a scrap. Oh, it's gone already! They seem to pay too much for the wheels because the back right's gone. $15, wow! They saw them coming through the water and not much further. Look at the state of that. Through the water, it doesn't look much, but when you get that bounce at the end, if the suspension and wheels aren't strong enough, you've got a problem. Look at the Irish. Harry the driver, Linus the co-pilot, Flynn, Sam and Oscar. Bunch of Aussie fellas with a bit of Irish heritage between them. They grew up together in the same neighbourhood. They had their own billy cart back then. So they unknowingly spent years and years practicing for this very day. One of them's an architect, they've got a mechanic, two members with construction backgrounds in the team as well. So they've made an 8-hour drive here to be here today, and they're a little bit wobbly through there. The wheel's all over the place at the front already. It looks ridiculously difficult to steer this. The handlebars, he's stood up, he's got the wheels, one of them's bent already. Coming round the corner, got to get the wheels on the berm, got to judge this one just right. Here's the berm, round we go, two wheels on it, manages to get through it. How long is the front right wheel going to last is the question on my mind. The handlebars have gone as well. Now he's completely in the lap of the gods. Wheels all over the... Is there somebody in there steering this? I think there's somebody in there steering this. I think they pulled a fast one here. He's making out that he can't do it. I think there's somebody in there helping. We'll find out maybe at the finish. Look at the Irish down towards the finish. It's all about... Oh, it's gone. The wheels have gone in the end. They started to buckle early. They started to bend early. and they couldn't get all the way down. They're going to get to the finish line. Oh, there's a couple of feet at the bottom. There is somebody in there steering it. I got you. You cannot pull the wool over a Red Bull soapbox race veteran like me. I've seen this stuff before. There we go. That's when it all ended. And there are the feet.
3: He had me going for a bit.
0: The lowdown. Jack, Michael, Matthew and Luke, they're from Sydney, friends from work. They were inspired to enter after watching soapbox videos on YouTube in their office at lunchtime. And it's based on a tin of Campbell's soup. Will it be super or will it be a disaster? That needs warming up, I think. You describe that as an average performance score. This looks good, though. We've seen soapboxes like this, designed like this, in the past be extremely quick, and they've absolutely made a mockery of the water. Brilliant start. The lowdown is flying down this Melbourne course, and he's quite low, quite a low seating position. Round the berm, no problem. Two wheels, kept the speed. Now then, kicker in the posts. Then he'll see the finish. Building up towards the kicker. Keep it straight, keep it fast. It's good so far. It's going to be fascinating to see the tide here. It's the best run we've seen so far today. And over the finish in 39.10. And that is the fastest we've seen so far. Brilliant job by Jack. Brilliantly designed soapbox. The whole team deserve a ton of credit. And that's a fantastic run. That's how you're supposed to do it. Not many have been successful today, but that's brilliant from the lowdown.
1: Now, this car right here is paying homage to one of Australia's largest cultural exports, the mullet. You know what? Will's really getting into it.
2: Do you think they're saying, I don't know, I'm just asking for a friend. Do you think mullets are hot? Like,
1: I think
2: cool?
1: Mullets are gorgeous.
2: Really? Do you think so?
1: And honey, you're really working it.
2: That's actually really sweet of you to say. We've been growing this for a long time.
1: I could tell.
2: Listen, I think this soapbox is beautiful. Mm-hmm. But not necessarily a winner. It's quite an interesting design. This half of the cockpit is actually quite impressive. This half's just pretty bog standard.
1: I mean, what is actually happening? Yeah. That was really good. Because this guy is sitting on a toilet seat, but he's not doing anything
2: not
1: else
2: doing
1: other
2: anything.
1: Than that.
2: I said to one of the guys building, I was like, oh, how come the co-pilot's sitting on the dunny? And he said, why not, Mike?
1: True.
2: And you can't say fairer than that.
1: But you know one thing we do know, though, right? It's business up front, party out back.
0: Let's see then, Commodore Crash Helmet. There have been one or two Red Bull soapbox race teams in the past who've needed the loo at the end of the run. They've got one to take down with them. When you think about mullets, you know, you think about Chris Waddle and Barry Manilow and one or two American wrestlers. And then you think about this team, Commodore Crash Helmet. They're friends, they grew up on the same street, they went back to the same street to build the soapbox, and it's gone already. They've not even made the water. Look at the state of the wheel at the back. My word, they're not going to go any further. I think he could try that. But then let's have a look again. It's the start ramp, straight down the bottom of the ramp. And then the moment you start to lose control, there's too much weight on that side and it just bends the wheel over. You have to be straight here going into the water. If you do that, you've got no chance. This is going to be some challenge now to get it down to the finish. Oh, he keeps tripping over the wheel at the back. Watch him, he could go here. Watch him, he could go here. Keep your eye on him, he could go here. He's let him go in the end. Now the other side's gone. Oh, how many times have I said it? Don't use those pram wheels on your soapbox, they're rubbish. Look at it. Look at the state of it.
2: Well, so far, the drama here has been more unbelievable than an episode of Neighbours, but there's still loads more to come.
1: Oh, I was more of an EastEnders girl myself, but don't go anywhere, because we'll be back in just a minute. Welcome back to the Red Bull Soapbox Race here in Melbourne, where things are definitely ramping up.
2: They certainly are. This berm behind us has caused big problems for some of our teams so far. We've got more on the start ramp getting ready to go. Let's see if they can navigate it more successfully. Darren, over to you.
0: Thanks, Will. Red Bull Rescue next. Jack's the driver, co-pilot Alec, Mark, Loki and Josh are in the team as well. The team are all lifeguards and they race boats together. So they've got this inflatable rescue boat and they've made it using old pool noodles. You can see a few of them. Off we go then. Through the water. They should be fine through there if they're lifeguards, shouldn't they? Now then, let's have a look at this berm, which is coming up fast. And they've got a fair deal of speed here. Remember, two wheels have to be on it on the way round it. And they're going to do... Oh, the wheel's gone at the front. Look at that. That's so unfortunate. That's so unfortunate. You just wonder, though, with the wheel being in the air, whether they could actually get down on three. There's still a bit to do, but the front wheel's not necessarily hampering the speed at all. They're so fortunate here. Over the kicker, through the post, keep it straight, go on, get yourself a time. They've done remarkably well, what a drive. Jack's done brilliantly to get it down to the finish. A team that wasn't going to be deterred today, the design wasn't exactly what they wanted it to be, but that didn't stop them. You try and turn to the right sharply, too much weight on the wheel, it starts to bend. But didn't they do brilliantly to get down to the bottom on three?
4: Bit hot into the berm, so what wheel was it, a steering wheel?
5: Yeah, I think it was a steering wheel, or like the front wheel came off or like crooked or something,
4: and he was like get out,
5: just push it, just like, do all we can to get across the line.
4: Yeah,
5: it was, yeah, pretty.
4: You were moving on three wheels though.
5: I wasn't sure if we were gonna make it, but somehow luck was on our side today and we did it.
4: Yeah.
0: Team Tasty a la carte, Jake, Georgie, Adam, Jim and Liam, all from Melbourne, performance score of 25. Tasty provides delicious meals to Aussie workers, so they've created their van out of recycled steel and fiberglass. And it looks okay in the background. That's not a bad performance score. We've seen better ones today, but we have seen as well significantly lower scores than that. Oh, it's wobbly down the ramp there. I thought they were going to lose it right at the top, but they're okay. Through the water. Oh, front wheel gone. Landed nose first, that's it. Obliterated the front wheels, game over. And there is no sign of the wheel. Where's it gone? Oh, there it is. Exit ramp there, up you go, and then nose dive straight down. Has to be very strong at the front to sustain that kind of impact. Jake's going to drag it all the way down to the bottom. That's where their hopes and dreams were ended in the Melbourne sunshine. I think the wheel fell out his back pocket. Red Bull Postal Express is next. Matty will be the driver of this one. They're from Melbourne and Darwin, both Matt and Sam grew up racing motorcycles. The inspiration for the soapbox comes from a classic grass track sidecar and the chariot as well from Gladiator. So it's a bit of a mismatch, mix and match, whatever you want to call it. It's a good performance score though, 46. Creativity was good as well, and you can see why that would be the case. Now it's all down to the time. Water first. Very, very smooth through there. It's interesting because I don't normally like the handlebar design, but because the soapbox is designed the way that it is, it seems to suit. Got to get your two wheels on the berm. Have to get round. Oh, brilliant. That's the best we've seen the berm today. Now, this one could be good. Remember, good performance score, good creativity score, a good time in this team. Red Bull Postal Express could be right in the frame here in Melbourne today. Over the kicker, down to the finish. Absolutely brilliant. 37.18. That is how you do Red Bull soapbox racing. Everything was good, everything was right, and significantly, it was easy to pilot from the top to the bottom. Brilliant run.
6: Let us know how those guys are doing. That's
0: how you do the berm. And that's how you finish at the end.
7: Hi, I'm Zoe.
8: Hi, I'm Josh, and we are part of the team,
7: the RAA, and we're based in Melbourne.
8: So in our team, we have myself, team leader, Zoe, who is in charge of a lot of the marketing and design parts of the car, Brendan, our resident engineer, Jun, or Hang as we call him, our driver, who's going to be putting his life on the line in a few hours, and we have Matt, who was really helpful throughout the build process, and just a general goofball to light up the team morale.

0: We're all part of a uni club for RMIT called the RMIT Agents Association, and we basically create social events to help graduating Year 12s enter uni.
1: None of us have ever done anything like this before. Honestly, half of us are failing uni, and we thought we might as well just give it a shot.
0: It's definitely not the best, but it's functional.
1: For us to even be here, to have a cart that works, I think is an achievement in itself. It's been such a rewarding journey, and we're just happy to be here, honestly.
0: I am really nervous. I hope my friend makes it out alive.
1: Hopefully he makes it back in one piece.
2: The RAA. It's quite a big team. It's a unique team in many ways. The group of uni students at RMIT, part of the Asian Association. Now, they've got this soapbox that they put together celebrating their Asian culture. And this is a very spectacular performance. This is one of the best choreographed performances that we've seen. It's very colourful, and the judges absolutely love it. A full house, 50 out of 50. So that's a great start. That's going to give them great heart at the top of the ramp. They've never designed anything like this before. The soapbox, though, looks like it's going to be good, doesn't it? Through the water, that's fine. Now, remember, you've got to get two wheels on the berm. If you don't do that, you can't be in contention to win. And it would be such a shame if a team like this makes that mistake. Round the corner, get your wheels on the berm. Get your wheels on the berm. Oh, they've missed it. They've missed the berm. They've missed the berm. They can't win today. All that work. It looks as though the time's going to be good as well. Over the kicker, between the posts, down towards the finish. This is going to be a case of what might have been today. 40.48. If they put the wheels on the berm with that kind of time and that kind of performance, they would have been right in the frame today. The water was no problem, but the rules today are you have to put two wheels on the berm, and they didn't do that. Il Da Vinci di Drago, and I've got to say, this is the most bizarrely designed soapbox I've ever seen. I have no idea what the thought process is behind it. I think they're completely bonkers to design it the way they have, and I don't think there's any way on the planet that they can get this soapbox from the top to the bottom in any kind of time. The performance wasn't great either. All we can do is sit back and wish them well. They're all studying engineering at Melbourne University. My thought is, are they actually going to lectures? Because this is not how you design anything, and it's all over the place already, look. The back wheel's gone wide. He's now running along at the back. I'm not necessarily sure it's moving by itself. Here's the berm. This one could take ages. It's an awful steering position. Look at it. Completely misses the ball. I'm going to say he's completely missed it. They just found the corner. Watch this. Completely misjudged where they're going. He can't steer it. Can't steer it. Well, this was doomed to failure right from the start. Oh, we've gone again. We've gone again. We've knocked the bales over. We nearly took a couple of the medical staff out as well. Mad Hops, Daniel, Jade, Debbie and Shelley, they're from Melbourne, crafty bunch of beer-loving siblings. And their mum is at the front, she's in the tracksuit. And they thought, what could be more Australian today than a couple of cold brews from an Esky? Took over 4 months to build from recycled plastic, the soapbox that they're going to steer down this Melbourne course. Not the steepest of courses, not the longest of courses, but a course that does present its own unique set of challenges. So Mad Hops on the way down, nice and small and compact. A little bit of damage to the front wheels there, the suspension just widening a touch over the water. We've seen lots of teams do that today. Coming round now towards the berm, taking that corner wide. Now they've got to go in quite tight, got to get the wheels on the berm. Up the berm they go. Oh, they just caught the edge of it. Just caught the exit on the way out. Had they started a little bit earlier on the berm, I think they would have got round it, but they didn't, and they've lost a wheel in the process. That's going to finish it for Mad Hops in terms of being potential winners today. There's the wheel, look, just coming off, couldn't handle it. They just got the line wrong. They were too wide, then too tight, and then you can't avoid that little bit at the end where it's just built up. They're going to carry it down to the finish anyway, which is great. But it was a day that started so promisingly for Mad Hops, but it's going to end in disappointment in the end.
3: Well, we did really well the first half. Like, we got heaps of speed, and then I guess the second-hand tyres just once we hit the berm, they just slid. It didn't turn as we went around, so I just went straight to the side.
4: Yeah, clopped the side of it, we were out of it. Next time, buy new tyres.
5: Joella, is that as comfortable as it looks?
4: Genuinely, it really is. When all of this is done, I'm going to need them to pop off those wheels. I want this in my front room. And you know what? It makes sense because one of the guys that made this is a furniture designer.
5: In a way, it's just perfect. It's incredibly creative. Mm-hmm. It looks really lightweight. It looks incredibly quick. I mean, these wheels, they are tried and tested, the best soapbox wheels that you can have.
4: For sure.
5: It's going to be super quick.
4: And also, you get a massage out of it.
5: Oh, nice. Yeah.
4: When just you, a little angle. Rub. You get a little, get all the kinks and the knots out. I really needed good. This, actually.
5: Yeah. Great, great, great. Well, look, I think, this is going to do well.
4: Do you think it's going to be a good drive?
5: Very nice. Yeah. I will be putting my money on this one to win.
2: So the triple bogeys, this fantastically designed and very elegant looking soapbox made entirely of recycled golf balls. Jake is a furniture designer, so that's where the creativity comes from, and he's going to be the driver. Thomas, Will, Tombo and Reg make up the rest of the team. They've driven 8 hours to be here. The next 45 seconds are going to be key to them because creativity was good, the performance was okay as well, and they're through the water. It's a nice start. Coming round towards the berm. This is often the moment of truth. After this, you should be okay. Got to get the wheels on the berm. Got to go! Rolled it! You would expect a golf ball to roll particularly well, and it did do, didn't it? Off the berm. We've seen it a lot today that the front left that takes all of the force starts to buckle and starts to bend and eventually flips the soapbox over. Much more serenely done now, right the way down to the bottom. There's only the kicker between the Aussie rules posts to get over, and that's all OK. You've just got to get the berm. Oh, he's lost it again! I'm not quite sure what he was thinking about there. 104.65. All he got to do was roll over the finish line. Always nice and spectacular through the water. There's the berm. So many teams can't get through there. What's he done there? Don't take your eye off the ball, my friend. He's enjoyed his day, and so has everybody else here.
4: What a great day of racing here in Melbourne. We're just coming up towards the end of the batting order, but we're not done yet, though.
5: Absolutely not. We've still got a few runs left to go, probably featuring some dramatic slips and the odd drive through the boundaries. We'll see you in a minute.
4: Welcome back to the Red Bull Soapbox Race, coming from Fitzroy Gardens here in Melbourne.
5: Yes, now as you can see, the pits are emptying out. We've only got a few more teams to go, but don't worry, it is still all to play for, and I know there is lots more epic action on the way. So, Darren, who have you got for us on that start ramp?
2: Well, Will, I've got Crikey, which is something we say quite a lot when we see some of these soapboxes, don't we? Tim's going to be the driver, Jeremy the co-pilot, Jess finishing off this three-person team. They're from Sydney. And basically, Jess and Tim's kids love Steve Irwin, so they thought they'd do something around that. They thought it'd be great to see their dad to go flying down Crocky style. It's the first time they've built anything like it. It's very, very long. That's the first impression. It's narrow, so it's streamlined, so it should get speed. But they're also perched up there quite uncomfortably and through the water, with a little bounce on the way through. Now we've got the berm. How are they going to handle this? Because this is a long soapbox. He's gone quite wide into it. Up the berm. Oh, and over. You can almost draw an X on that spot of the berm, and that's where everybody seems to roll it. You've got to get the combination of enough speed, but not too much speed. And just to reiterate again, you've got to put two wheels on the berm. Maybe you can just skim it. Maybe that's the way to go. Not too many have worked it out today. So down they go towards the finish, Tim and Jeremy. The crocodile smiling his way through the water.
6: I'm Harley.
7: Hi, I'm Lockie.
6: We're Team Cruisers Cruise.
7: I'm the head mechanic. Harley here is our team captain. Henry, who's the mechanic's assistant. And then we've also got Oscar, who's the crash test dummy. We're actually cousins. Henry and Oscar are brothers, and we're just all mates, or we were before today at least.
6: I think we were all a little bit inspired having seen Top Gun pretty recently, but we wanted to kind of do something a bit different. So it is a Tom Cruise themed cruise ship.
7: The Cruise is Cruise. We're actually indifferent to Tom Cruise.
6: It's all right.

0: I think we win on that front. We definitely win in terms of the putt that we're aiming for.
1: So this team, made up of a few good men, Harley says he's the maverick, he's the driver, co-pilot Oscar. And you wonder whether this is going to be mission impossible for Cruiser's Cruz. It's a good performance, good score, 45. That's always a decent way to get it started. This one looks okay as well in terms of design, but that can sometimes be deceiving. Through the water, and the suspension started to widen. Keep your eye on the front wheels. It didn't look like that at the top. The front left, as you look at it, is a problem. Coming round towards this tight berm. Coming round towards the tight berm, and too high, and it's gone. The two front wheels are off. They think it's hilarious. There's nothing left of the soapbox at all. Into the ramp like that, around the berm and curtains. I think it's fair to say they needed a better wingman than the one they got today. It turned out to be more of a run than a cruise because they're jogging down to the finish with the soapbox in their hands. This berm's proving so difficult for everybody today. So the free and fast flying fishmongers. Mart is the driver, AJ, Rob, Ben and Warren, local team. They came third in the 2004 Red Bull soapbox race. 18 years later, they're back and aiming for first place. They've built Hammer Time, a hammerhead shark made from recycled plastic. 47 for creativity, 41 for the performance. Fast over the water, out of control over the water, and into the bales. And they've done serious damage as well to the back wheel. They lost the fin at the back, and the back wheel's gone. Well, the good news is, it is still working, just about. The wheel at the back's making me dizzy. It's amazing that it's going in a straight line. Let's see whether the berm finishes it off. Oh no, brilliant through there. I think Mark's driving it better with the wheel all over the place at the back. Down towards the kicker. Can it handle a drop off the kicker? Well, it does. I'm astonished. Look at the state of the wheel. And over the finish line, 121.03. You wouldn't have given them any chance whatsoever to get to the bottom with a wheel in that state. Not enough control through the water. Handled the berm superbly well. Well, that's the final run of the day. Will, who's today's Master of Melbourne?
2: Thanks, Darren. The team delivering the goods today and sitting proudly on top down under are the Red Bull Postal Express.
3: Well, look at this. I am joined by the quite understandably ecstatic Postal Express, the winners of the Red Bull Soapbox Race here in Melbourne. So, guys, congratulations. An excellent run. I didn't think that your cart was going to be quite as fast as it was. What was the secret?
4: I went into my workshop, I just rubbed bits off every single bike that I had, and I rubbed the brakes off something, but it still didn't work at the end, but it's just amazing.
3: Well, listen, guys, congratulations. I mean, I heard you say when you were collecting the award, you've never really won anything before. Does this make up for it?
5: This will be awesome. This will just live with me forever, 100%.
3: Congratulations, guys. Let's hear it for them one more time.
1: Red Bull Postal Express. Very, very smooth through there. Got to get your two wheels on the berm. Oh, brilliant. That's the best we've seen the berm today. Good performance score. Good creativity score. Over the kicker, down to the finish. Absolutely brilliant. 37.18. That is how you do Red Bull Soapbox Racing. Brilliant run.
3: Well, what a day's racing that was. Well worth a journey for us to the other side of the world.
6: Oh, 100%.
3: That was incredible. So go on, highlight.

0: Oh, all right, highlights. I like the golf ball one.
1: Yes.
0: That was good, because really, I want it in my house. I wasn't joking.
1: Yeah, yeah,
0: well,
1: you're not going to get it in your house because it's quite badly damaged.
0: Is it really?
1: Well, he had several very serious crashes.
0: If he put it together once, well, he could put it together again.
1: That's true.
0: Oh my gosh, the dinner for two.
1: Yeah. The tragic thing about that, all that turkey going to waste.
0: The whole turkey.
1: And it was perfectly cooked.
0: Did they even cut
1: it? It was still moist.
0: A moist turkey?
1: Yeah.
0: I've never seen one.
1: I know, that's true. Of all the meats, it is without doubt the driest. But no, they did it. As well as all the fantastic performances on the track, there were some great performances before the races too.
0: Yeah.
1: The RAA team,
0: yes.
1: Ra, the Dragons, they were fantastic.
0: That was really great to
1: see.
0: Yeah,
1: fantastic to see. Mm. Well, thank you so much to all of you for watching. But as ever, the biggest thanks have to go to our incredible teams for taking part and making this race quite so special.
0: Bye.
1: We'll roll on to the next one. See ya.

0: It's all yours if you want it. It's all up to you. If you want it, go and get it.
1: It's kind of weird that you can be friends with, like, your biggest rival, just being girls.
2: We really paved a new path for the next generation.
3: Having a crew to do it with, that's what makes you love it.

0: Hello and velkommen to Norway's beautiful coastal capital, Oslo.
1: Behind us is the Oslo Opera House, one of the city's most iconic landmarks. It's also supposed to look a bit like an iceberg.
0: Well, I'm definitely getting icy vibes, although I'd much rather be warming my cockles at a floating fjord sauna, which is definitely the most Norwegian thing I've ever seen.
1: But if you're looking for less paunchy flab and more chiseled abs, head to the Vigeland Sculpture Park, featuring 212 incredible works of art created entirely by one man, Gustav Vigeland.
0: That really is chiseled. And of course, a trip to Norway wouldn't be complete without a ski jump. Ski jumping competitions have been recorded as far back as the 18th century.
1: This is the Holmenkollen, one of the biggest ski jumps in Norway.
0: A chaotic high-speed descent down a terrifyingly steep hill. Anyone who signs up for that must be mad. Unless, of course, they're dressed as a 10-foot Mexican parrot or a giant yellow minion, in which case they're a stone-cold legend and almost certainly part of the Red Bull soapbox race.
1: Yep, today our Norwegian cousins will be channeling their inner Viking as they board their homemade soapboxes and descend on a right royal rampage down a course littered with obstacles.
0: So, who is going to be thundering along like Thor and who's more just a low-key disaster waiting to happen? We're about to find out because our first teams are rolling onto the start ramp now. This is really steep.
1: I know, I'm a bit out of breath after that. Now, the only thing left to do is to check in with our main man in the commentary booth, Darren Fletcher.
2: Thanks, Will. Thanks, Becca. Welcome to Torshovdalen, a hilly park just 4 kilometres north of Oslo's iconic harbour. Thousands of fun-loving fans are lining the course, looking forward to some incredible go-kart creations, hoping for soapbox race glory. The key features of this 450-metre track are a sharp left-handed bend at the end of the very fast first straight. That's quickly followed by the water feature out of the woods. They'll then face a huge berm and finally down the steepest part of the course to a big kicker, and that takes you over the finish line. Today we'll also have a new competition format. We will see the five highest scoring teams based on creativity, performance and time categories qualifying for a super final where they're going to race again against the clock with the fastest team taking the trophy. That's how it's all going to work. So the first team today, Mackerel

chaos. Vladimir is going to be the driver. And the soapbox basically is tinned mackerel. They're colleagues and researchers in a chemistry team who make glue. So regardless of what happens today, they should stick together. 450 metres in Oslo. It does tend to travel through a park, so it's a little bit longer than normal. The big left-hander can be a problem because it gets darker halfway round, so that can affect the eyes of the driver. And they should get quite some speed down a very steep finishing straight, so might be worth keeping an eye on. It's quite a steep course in general, as you can see, judging by how quick they've gone at the top. Here's that long left-hander, they're on board, they're on the side, they're into the bales, into the barriers. There's your problem, because it sweeps for so long and you've got so much speed at the top, I think it takes you by surprise. It almost changes from clear daylight to slightly darker under the trees, and I think that can have an unsettling effect on the driver. And I think, he can't get in. Everything's happening with this team. There's the water feature. Once you get through this particular section, you can relax a little bit before you get to the berm, and then you get down to that very steep bit at the end where you're pretty going like the clappers when you get down to the finish. So mackerel chaos on the move. There's the berm, which isn't going to be a factor for them because they're not going fast enough. But they will be going fast enough when they get to this last little bit. They see how steep it is. Look at the crowds lining the course here. So many people here. And look how fast they're going down there. And they fly over that little kicker at the end and over the finish line. 126.58. It's not going to be the winning time by any stretch of the imagination today. Performance score of 42. That's out of 50. Three ways that we score the teams, of course. Creativity, performance and speed. And the big problem for mackerel chaos was the fact they had the crash early in the run. I don't know how he's feeling, but I think he's glad he's there. Escaping Stabberet. It's another fish-themed soapbox. Robert is the driver. They're from Oslo, this team. It's another tin of mackerel. They're going mad for tin mackerel here today. The team consists of four colleagues who work as driving instructors. They've got a background in motocross, which they are hoping helps today. So many smiling faces here, so many people happy to be part of this Red Bull soapbox race here in Oslo. So, can they set the mark? Creativity was 40, so they've had a pretty decent start. If they can keep this thing on the track and get themselves down and set the kind of target of a time that they need to today. Don't forget, the top five teams are going to race off, and then it's all about speed, all about time. That's how we're going to decide today's winner. No problem there through the water. Nice and spectacular, splashing everywhere, but perfectly fine. So Escaping Stabberet, very much on the move. There's the berm, no issue through the berm. There's been no issues, really, since the start. They're going to pick up a lot of speed now down here. The onboard camera shows you that. Coming down towards the kicker where they're going to really take off. And over the finish line in 57.27. And that looks to me, at this early stage, to be a pretty good marker. That was good. Performance score, 38. So everything pointing to a decent run for that team, Escaping Stabberet. Holmgard Racing Team. They say we're all hillbilly boys from the Wild Forest, and they're in a park today in Oslo. They've travelled 220 kilometres north from Gjerstad to be part of this today. It's a car with arms, basically. The frame's made of railway fencing, an old lawnmower, and wheelbarrow wheels. So let's see whether the wheelbarrow wheels are what you need. Looks like it could be prone to tipping over, this one, because it's quite high with a very narrow wheelbase. There we are! No! Well, they didn't quite tip, but they went up on one side and then spectacularly exited into the bales. He's pulled the back off. He had every intention to try and rip the soapbox out. He's pulled the thing apart. Look at that. Whoa, he's gone out. He's hit the fence. The co-pilot's hit the fence. He's fine. But I don't think he was banking on that. Just too much speed into that left-hander, and they just couldn't control it through there. Much more respectful now of the water. And of course the back's gone because he pulled it off. I think it's knocked the confidence of Stian, the driver, as well. That's what, the shoes gone, there's everything. There's some money down there. Here we go then around the

0: Roach has gone away. Oh, he's not gone away with it. He's tipped it. He's tipped it. It's just not designed well enough to go high into berms. It's just too heavy at the top. And the fella at the back's not helping. And he's got tipped out for the second time. Oh, dear me. He's not getting back in again. He said, you take it down to the finish. I've had enough. You keep throwing me out. He's going to hit the bales. He's going to hit the bales. Oh, that could have been painful. He got one leg either side of the steering column. Oh, blimey, that'll make his eyes water. Watch this. Oh. Andy, who was the co-pilot, now looks a forlorn figure. Look at him. He looks like he needs a good bath, a quick drink of something strong, and a lay down. Performance 49. I mean, they're loving that. Look, they've enjoyed it. They've had a good day.
1: As we said before a start, don't use the brake. Just,
2: just go for it.
1: Just go for it. We're happy.
0: Team Elephant Drone Racing. John is going to be the driver. Not sure if that went how it was supposed to or not. So they all worked together at a drone company. They had this idea and they hoped it would take off. So we'll see. Team Elephant Drone Racing. One thing you will notice today that's slightly different from previous Red Bull Soapbox race events that we've been involved in, the performance score comes at the end because they are taking into account anything that might happen on the way down. So everything's just slightly different here in Oslo today, just to add to the fun. This looks nice, and we will see whether it can set the kind of time that they might need to set today. Sweeping through that left-hander, nice and controlled through there, kept it nice and quick. Water feature incoming, no problems through there. Nicely designed, this one. They just lost a little bit of speed on the exit there from the water. So moving down towards the berm, which the teams are going into this berm that slowly that it's not really causing too many issues. And now it's all about trying to build up to that finish straight, this really steep bit where they fly down towards the final kicker. And then over that they go. Oh, the rotor's disintegrating at the finish. What about that? The yellow smoke behind. There's the performance score. That's not bad. 47 out of 50. And the time of 107.59. So all in all, that's not a bad package for Team Elephant Drone Racing.
3: I'm excited about this next one. We're now joined by the foreign national team. Hello.
4: Hey, we're the brownest boy band in Norway, man.
5: Oh, yeah, you're a boy band. Okay. Yeah. So if you're a boy band, you must have some pretty slick dance moves. Anything you could teach me? Any nice...
4: Like, you know... Our most famous sport in Norway, the thing we're good at is skiing, you know?
5: Okay.
4: So our move is this.
5: Oh! Okay! I've been doing that in the clubs for years. I didn't realize I was skiing. That's
3: look at those hips.
5: I'm going to stop doing that now. But seriously, this looks like it could be a surprisingly quick soapbox. It's the perfect size for this course, and it looks well built. We're going to find out just how fast it is after the break. Don't go anywhere.
3: Hello and welcome back to the Red Bull Soapbox Racing here in Oslo.
5: Yes, now the team behind us before the break showed us a very sexy ski-based dance move, and now we're about to find out whether they can successfully slalom their way to the bottom of the course. Darren, over to you, mate.
0: Thank you, Will. I'm not even going to try and say that, but it is the tuk-tuk. I'm quite good at some of these names sometimes, but I'm not even going to try that. So the creativity score of 27. Their childhood friends turned content creators. They decided to build a Sri Lankan tuk-tuk to celebrate their heritage. So we're going to see now whether they've got the design right or not. It looks like it could be quick. It looks like it should be sturdy. And it looks like it should be relatively easy to steer. Sometimes these sights can be deceiving, but we'll find out here as this team goes flying down the course here in this park in Oslo. With so many people here to watch today, must be fantastic for all the teams competing to see so many people here. No problem through the water, no blemishes really on this run at all. Always get spectacular shots through there. Jeremy doing a fine job behind the wheel. Around the berm, keep it low, keep it straight, head down the hill, do the kick.

0: and there you're at the finish. Don't forget, this is 450 metres, so this is slightly further than we often see in a Red Bull Soapbox event. Down we come, over the kicker, nice and quick, nice and straight. 102.57, that's good. That's good. And we'll get the performance score as well. There we go, 37, that's out of 50. So all in all, I think they'll be relatively satisfied with that run. Oh, that's what he's got in his locker. Oh, he's even got the hand claps. It's like watching Rocky Balboa.
1: Hey, Barbie.
2: Hi, Ken.
1: Oh, my goodness.
2: Well, look at this.
1: Wow.
2: This is,
1: not something you'd expect to see in Barbie land.
2: What to say about this?
1: Looking at the wheels, the chassis, the rust, it's not going to be the quickest soapbox of the day.
2: Yeah.
1: Which means it has to be the most creative.
2: Oh,
1: Becca?
2: Yeah, about that. Not going to lie, it looks like it's been done in about 5 minutes max.
1: Yes,
2: just
1: yes.
2: Look at this. I feel like it's going to snap just by touching
1: yeah,
2: it.
1: Yeah. And it's doing that thing that always alarms me when the wheels are pointing in slightly different directions.
2: Why are they going that way?
1: Well, but this like, and then that one's kind of that way a little bit. And
2: but it is a pink steering wheel, so there's that.
1: Of course, sorry. Meet our winner. It's got a pink steering wheel.
0: It would be a first, wouldn't it? I don't think we've had a Red Bull Soapbox race winner with a pink steering wheel before, so the Kens are ready. Harkoon is going to be the driver. And they're from Sarpsborg, which is about 90 kilometres from Oslo. It's a Barbie Soapbox. They say they're focusing on making good memories at high speed whilst keeping all of their teeth. So the Kens are off. And nice and fast at the top. Nice and streamlined, this one. Low centre of gravity. Here's the big left-hander. You need some speed through there. And they carry plenty of speed through there. Into the water now. Nice and fast through the water as well. This is looking good at the start. Can they keep it going? The flimsy nature of the soapbox hasn't led to any issues to this point. Oh, there we go. Right on cue. They've snapped the side off. Here's the burn. They've gone high. First team to do that. They got away with it. Well, they wanted to be spectacular. They wanted to enjoy it, and that's what they're doing. They've got time to high-five the crowd. Now they're going to pick up some speed down there. Look at that for the onboard. Coming down to this final little kicker. He'll take off over there. And the time is 109.14. And that's not too bad for the Kens at all. And the performance score of 47 is also going to be something they're pleased about, because their creativity score was fairly high also, despite what Will and Becca were saying at the start. So there we go, the Kens with a decent run.
3: We are brave!
4: Whoa. I'm proud. 10 out of 10.
3: We'll do it again.
4: Yes, next year we're coming back.
0: So now we have F1 Team Norway. Jan is the driver. Leon, Kenneth and Angelo make up the rest of the team. They're from Oslo. They're colleagues at a tyre company who chose this F1 design. And he needs to get some speed up here at the top. It seems to be a little bit slow to get moving forward quickly. You can see that it started to get wet as well, which is going to provide a different set of problems for the drivers. Through this long left-hander, which is fine. And this one's got a really low centre of gravity. The soapbox actually looks too small for the driver. And he's got marooned in there. He went nose first into the water and couldn't get out the other side, and now he's stuck. He's caught a crab, I think you say. You've got to laugh. Oh, he's... he nearly slid down the front. He would have landed flat on his face. Here we see the onboard. Stop! Oh, he's thinking, no, what's happened here? See him gradually rocking forwards, trying to get the thing to go faster. It's quite slow, this one. They're just going to roll around the berm. It's hardly reminded anybody of Max Verstappen. F1 Team Norway, blimey. Need a bit of speed from somewhere. They'll certainly get it down here. Heading down towards this final kicker, then we'll get the time. Don't think the time's going to be very good. 202.23, they just never really got started, and he must have spent 20 seconds marooned in the water. There's the performance, 38, and this is where it all went wrong. just not enough momentum to take them from one side of the water to the other. So that translates to the Vikings. Creativity score of 40, which is excellent. Now, if they can put a decent run together and get a decent performance score, this could be a team to watch. Vladimir is the driver. Steiner is the co-pilot. It's a Viking boat with the handlebars and the big chunky wheels. And it's made from an all homemade frame using 30 kilos of pipes, two bikes, and would you believe it, a canoe. So they've managed to find a load of stuff, stick it together and come up with this one today. And the Vikings are off and moving around that left-hander. It's nice and long, this. It's nice and streamlined. Have they got enough speed to get the other side of the water? Of course they have. It's got the extra weight as well because of the size of it and the fact two people are on board. Following behind with the flag. Don't forget the performance score comes at the bottom, so if you do something during the run that impresses the judges, you might well be rewarded. Coming into the berm, that's not been an issue for anybody as yet. And then the fast downhill section with 100 metres to go, coming down towards the finish. They can see it now. They've got the kicker. Going to be fascinated by the time here based on how well they did for creativity. 55.06, that's fantastic. And then the performance score, 45, so that's good as well. So all round, the Vikings have had an excellent run. No problems through the water, nice and quick over the final kicker, and everything went right for them there.
4: Oh, it was amazing. It was so smooth. We just flew down.
5: It was better than expected.
4: Yeah. Much better than expected. It was real good.
0: And there is Petra coming down at the end, and she was the young lady who inspired this team.
1: Well, you don't have to be as mad as a hatter to take on the Red Bull Soapbox race, but it helps, am I right?
6: It helps being completely bonkers, yeah. I'm not so nervous, but we'll see.
1: Okay, he's not too nervous, but he's a bit bonkers.
2: Yeah, well, I mean, you guys look absolutely brilliant. I'm appreciating the outfits. How are you feeling? You look calm.
7: Yeah, we're feeling good, a bit nervous, but I think it's going to be a hell of a show.
2: All right.
1: It's going to be a hell of a show. Well, don't go anywhere because after the break, we're going to find out if this team just end up falling down a rabbit hole or will they find themselves in Wonderland lifting the Red Bull Soapbox Race trophy. We'll see you in a sec. Don't eat the biscuit. Well, before the break, we met those Mad Hatters who are getting ready to take on this course now.
2: Yeah. I mean, they look absolutely incredible, but let's see how they do on the course. I'm excited for this one. Darren, take it away.
0: Thank you very much. So, this Alice in Wonderland inspired team, it translates to Tea Party, childhood friends. And they chose this theme from a joke about them standing around at the gym, not doing any exercise, and someone said, what are you doing here, having a tea party? So they've gone for the tea party today. Three mechanical engineers on the team with a background in motorbikes, and they said the plan is definitely to embrace our inner child and go full throttle. They've had good creativity marks of 40, and you can see why. I mean, there's a lot going on with this soapbox. There's the smoke coming out there. Drinking tea on the way down, they're smiling, they've got the cakes, they're all good. And they're coming up to this big sweeping left-hander that can cause a problem, potentially, especially with the slick tarmac surface with the water on it today. No problem through there. Now coming up to the water feature, which has not got a great deal of water in it, but it does slow down your progress. So off they go, so far so good. Oh, they've just spun it round there, they've just caught it. It's wide, isn't it? And it's narrow there. The soapbox is wide, that's where the course narrows, and they just caught that bail on the way through. Watch this, left-hand side, just lost a little bit of control. And that's where they came to grief. So they're gonna quickly try and get it back in one piece and get it moving forward again. That's gonna cost them a bit of time. Don't forget, we're looking for five finalists today. They're gonna race off when it is all about the time. So it's a qualification process here. And any time you have a mistake like that, then it's going to cost you dearly. Down they come, down this really steep finishing section that's about 100 metres long. They've got that little kicker at the end, but you're going that quick at that point. There's not really anything to worry about. Then over the finish line, let's have a look at the time, 1:33. And it's that little accident they had towards the end that's going to cost them dearly. And there's the performance score. It's a full house. 50 out of 50 for the performance, so good creativity marks as well.

0: Not too sure about that steering wheel. Oh, it's come off. I was just going to say, it seems a bit awkward where it was. It's come off in his hands. Top Gun 3. Peter the driver, all from Oslo. And you don't need me to tell you what the inspiration is behind this particular team. So this team is a father, his two daughters, and a good friend. So this will have been a lot of fun, putting it together. Whether it works, we're about to find out. And I've got to say, Peter is taking it very steadily at the top, isn't he? Moving down towards this left-hander. This is the first big test for any driver here today. It goes slightly darker there, as you can see. Oh, he's just caught it. Oh, he's gone. He's gone. Well, that's not what Maverick did by any stretch of the imagination, is it? Watch this here. Just catches the wing. Maybe just catches that outside wheel on the bale on the way in. And that's enough at the speed they're travelling there to tip you over. There's not really anything you can do at that point. He's enjoyed it, though, Peter, today. Look at him. Here's the water. I don't think he's going to get out the other side, is he? Oh, just. We've seen teams get stuck in there. Just. I don't know whether that little crash has affected his confidence, but he's going very slowly now. This is where he can just take a breath and relax a little bit. There's not a great deal going on at this part of the course. Then he gets to this berm, which is not going to be an issue, the speed he's going. He is going to pick up speed now, though. Oh, he's already gone and gone into the bale there. Come on, Peter, concentrate. You shouldn't be crashing there. Right, let's see if he's got the bottle for this bit. I think he'd put his feet down if he could at this stage, Peter. Go on, Pete, let it go. Here we go over the kicker. And let's have a look at the time. Oh, he nearly went then. 2:25.08. And now he's going to change into the other outfit. Look, there you go. There's the performance score of 36. Watch him at the end when he starts to celebrate. Watch his face if you see it. He thinks he's going to go there in a minute. But he's had a good day. He's had a good day. He's got the gum shield in. He's fine. He's kept his teeth. So this one translates to fistulated cow from the country. I have no idea. They're a team of pals who all study at an agricultural university, and they've chosen to build a soapbox focusing on one of their research areas, which is cows. One of them researches how to capture CO2 emitted by cows. Rather them than me. So here is the fistulated cow, and I wouldn't want to be up there. Handlebars, perched up there like that, small wheels. Blimey. I think Oliver deserves a bravery award for being up there. It's a long way down if it goes wrong. So far, so good, though, and he seems to be in control with the handlebar steering system. There's the water. Flies through there. Now then, can you get some speed on before you get to the berm and all of that? He's really enjoyed that bit there. That's fine. Wants to try and coax a bit more speed out of it if he can. Very, very slowly around the berm. I suppose he's got to take it steady there because it's quite a wide soapbox. You can see the rain absolutely bucketing down now, which is making it very treacherous and very slippery for these soapboxes. Lots of speed down there over the kicker, under the finish banner, 103.33. And that's not bad at all. Decent creativity score at the top, and then 46 as well for the performance. So that's quite a nice all-round run for fistulated cow from the country. Next we have Far Velt, team of friends who believe a coffin is the perfect soapbox. It's their second time using the coffin theme. Bergen in 2013, where they had a spectacular crash using the very same wheels that they're using today. Far Velt means goodbye in Norwegian. So they're hoping to say hello to the victory podium rather than goodbye, as they did when they competed before. So off they go then. Stefan is the driver. And they've got a decent creativity score. He's got a bizarre way of steering it, look. That's the steering mechanism, which is, I've never seen anything like that before. He's very, very quick through there, though, isn't he? Through that left-hander, you could see just how quick he was, and through the water, too. Now then, this could be interesting. Seems to be taking everything in his stride, and this seems to be pretty easy for Stefan at the moment. Moving down towards the berm then. Still trying to keep the speed on if he can. Doesn't want to take any chances through there, and he doesn't. He's fine. Now he's really going to go quick, you would suspect, down here. And it's just a matter of keeping it straight now. Flying the kicker, getting under the finish, and then having a look at what the time is. Here we go. Over you go. Nice bit of air at the end. And that's 1:00.21. That's nice. Need to see the performance score. There we go. 44. So again, that's a decent all-round run, and it was a well-designed soapbox, and it looked relatively straightforward to drive as well.
1: My name is Daniel.
2: And my name is Håkon.
1: And our team is Bobberne. Bobberne means the bobbers, the ones who ride the bobsleighs.
2: We're like a friend group from all over, and we like meet and party and stuff like that, and we like go on holiday together. So we're like a really good group.
1: I'm the driver.
2: And I'm the guy sitting back, because we're like two people in the car, so we have a little bit more weight, and maybe go a little bit faster.
1: I'm the team leader. I plan the project out. I design the car.
2: I did the bodywork for the car, like the outside, and find the color and the idea about how we can build it and stuff like that. They're more like the brain, and I'm like the muscles sometimes.
1: Yeah. I haven't seen anyone older, so I think we are the youngest. I think the older guys probably have some more experience, but so far we haven't seen any carts that look as
2: good as ours.
1: Yeah. It's basically a bobsleigh, aerodynamic, and they're very fast. We had two angle grinders, and I have learned to weld through the entire project, so we just barely managed to finish what we planned to do. We hope it all works out.
0: So Bobberne, the youngest team in the event today, Daniel the driver, Håkon the co-pilot, and they designed the soapbox in a 3D program, and it's made up of trolley wheels with bike brakes hammered in. And he also said during the piece there that he only learned to weld during this process. So I've got my fingers tightly crossed that this soapbox stays in one piece. If it does, it looks like it should be fast. Look at the design. We see soapboxes like this. We've seen them in previous events, and they've been very good. Streamlined, strong, easy to steer. And he started off really well, took the left-hander gracefully through the water. Very nice through there as well. There's that water feature. You can see the suspension really working well for them on the way in and on the way out. Coming down now towards this berm, which again, for a soapbox design like this, shouldn't be a problem because it's very easy to steer. And now they're just gonna try and get a load of speed up down this last bit and try and set a time. Wonder whether they could break a minute here. Certainly looks like they might. Over the kicker, plenty of air over there. 59.17, they do. They come to grief at the end. They won't be too bothered about that. Cool everybody down. Cool everybody down at the finish. Don't let anybody get too warm. And the performance score there of 41, so that's a good time. The design was good, it was strong, it was easy to steer, and that was a good job all round by Bobberne.
3: It was a lot of fun. You know, we were very stressed out about the brakes because we fixed the brakes only in the tent. In the tent, the brakes were finally working. I'm feeling excited, I'm feeling, you know, it's finally done. I've had so little sleep the last week. I can finally just say, you know, I've made it. I've done it. I've built a very good car. I'm proud.
0: So this is the last team to go before the super final. Can they make the top five? They're going to need a lightning fast run. So Beetong Park to finish it off before we get to the super final. Colleagues who work together building the biggest skate parks in Norway, and they want every school in Norway to have one of their skate parks. It's a racing car, and we'll see how fast it is. Smoke billowing out from the back. Don't forget the performance comes at the end as well, so they might be trying to impress the judges that way. through that sweeping left-hander. Very, very small wheels on this soapbox. One's gone. I'm sure one's just flown off. Both have gone. The two back ones have gone. Just as they came up to the water, you saw one wheel shoot off to the left. And then immediately after, you saw the next one go as well. And they're a long way from home. Just watch this. Keep your eye on the left side. There's the first one. Just as they're about to enter the water. And then there's the other one. Both back wheels gone from Beetong Park. And I'm afraid where they are on the course, with a soapbox as heavy as that, they will not finish. And the performance scores, not very good at all. So that was the last run of the first round, and the scores for all the teams are in. And the top five teams going into the super final are the Crazy Coffin of Team Farvelt, Elephant Drone Racing Team, Team Vikings, the Fast Fish of Team Escaping Stabberet, and the Bovine Brilliance of Team Fistel Cure. And we'll see all the action from the race off shortly after we've heard from Will and Becca.
4: We have a top five.
5: Yes, our official top five for the first time ever. These guys are going to be going head to head to claim that all-important champion title. So let's see how they get on after this. You're back with us here at the Red Bull Soapbox Race in Oslo, where it's all kicking off, isn't it, Will?
4: It is kicking off, and for some of our teams, it's about to kick off for the second time, because everyone's been down once, and now the top five are going to do it all again in a head-to-head final. This has never happened before in soapbox history.
5: It's exciting. Let's go back to the top.
0: OK, then, so this is the team that will set the target for everybody else. Team Farvelt, their first run time was 1:21. So you feel they're going to have to be quicker than that, but they've got to try and wipe some time off. So Stefan is the pilot, and he's going to go through this long sweeping left-hander, and he's taken that well. He's nice and quick. He probably looks a little bit quicker there than he did first time around, and he's managed to avoid the water as well. I wonder if other people are going to do that. So now he can relax a little bit and prepare himself for the berm, and then he's got that steep section to finish. This is a nice run, just a slight wobble there, but he's okay. Didn't really lose too much time either. So this is going to set the mark for everybody else. Don't forget, this is fastest team wins. And he's going to be inside his time. How significantly inside, we will see. 57.89. So Stefan, brilliant job. He's managed to wipe 3 seconds from what we saw first time around. So Team Elephant Drone Racing are off and running as well. Their first run time was 107.59, so they've got to go a lot quicker than they did. They've got to somehow wipe 10 seconds off what they did first time around if they're going to be faster than Team Farvelt, who have set 57.89 as the target. As you can see, the water shifted to the left-hand side, so they're just avoiding that now, the teams. That's quite sensible, isn't it, from John, the driver, to not be slowed down by the water, just take it that way. He's even got time for a drink on the way down. He's got to set the time. They've slightly modified the course now as well, so when you enter that berm, by rights, you should go a fraction higher, but he's not really going fast enough to do that. It does look as though he's faster than the first run, which was 107.59, but he's already outside the time of Team Farvelt, so that's not going to be the winning team today. Team Elephant Drone Racing will not win it. It's whoever's fastest wins, and at the moment, that's Team Farvelt. Right, this was the fastest team that we've seen so far today. They have been quicker than the time that's been set. So Vladimir knows that he's got the ability to be the fastest team here in Oslo today. And they're nice and smooth at the top, and just like the previous team, they're only going to take a little bit of the water on the way through. So can they set the time? Can they be the fastest team? If they can match what they did first time around, then they're going to be the winners today, but there is work to do. They've taken it steadily through there, and they need to because of the length of the soapbox. The Vikings on the way. Keep your eye on the clock. They've got to beat 57.89. It's going to be very close. It's 57.29, and they've done it. 57.29. Slightly slower than they were first time around, but fast enough to take the lead. And now it's down to Escaping Stabberet. 57.27 first time around. They were out very, very early today. Very long break between their first run and this run in the Super Final, and they know they've got to be quicker than the Vikings. They've got to be faster than 57.29. All about speed. Nice and quick through the water. Didn't take much of the water at all. Nice and quick through there. Moving down towards this berm, keeping the speed on, keeping the concentration high. Robert the pilot, very good through there. They're the fastest team through that particular section so far. Now they've got this downhill bit. Don't forget the fastest time we've seen today was just a bit more than 55 seconds, and they might threaten that today. Over the field, 53.55. That's a brilliant run by Team Stabberet. I'll tell you something now, that's going to take an awful lot of beating. There's only one team left, and it's this team. Fistelkuh Frau Landet. A fistulated cow. 103.33 the first time we saw them. They've got to do something unbelievable if they're going to win this today. Oliver sat high up there, gliding round that left-hander. Got to keep it straight. You cannot make a mistake. If you're going to get inside 53 seconds, you have to be fast and you have to be absolutely perfect. So far, so good for this team. Need to get a bit more speed from somewhere. Has to get it moving quicker. Around the berm, a little bit of a wobble. Oh, they're just managing to stay on. Oh, they've gone. The challenge is over. There's no way they can win from there. And Escaping Stabberet are going to be the winners today, and that's heartbreaking for that team. They've tried so hard, they've got damage to the front wheel. There's no chance that they're going to be able to be inside the time. There we go, 53.55 was the target. They'll be proud to make the Super Final today, but they will not be the winners. The winners have been decided in the most dramatic of circumstances with a quite outstandingly fast run. Over the line at 122.71. Well, what an amazing day of racing. The winner of the Super Final and taking the title of Red Bull Soapbox Race winner, Oslo, is Team Escaping Stabberet. And their winning run of just over 53 seconds was absolutely outstanding.
4: Well, we are joined by the winners of the Red Bull Soapbox Race Oslo 2023. Guys, how are you feeling?
6: Great!
4: Yeah. I was expecting you to smell of fish, but you just smell of champagne. Guys, listen, after the first round, you weren't the top of the leaderboard, but you snuck into the top five. Going into that final run, did you ever think that you would get the fastest time and be up here on the podium?
2: We didn't know if it's going to be the fastest, but we knew we break two places last run. So we knew we had potential to go faster. But they cut the wall even harder, yeah. So that was the big question mark. But the time shows everything, so.
4: Exactly, the time doesn't lie. They made the track hard, and that's what separated the real pros from the rest of the field. Guys, congratulations. Listen, you came in a tin of mackerel, but you're taking home, not tin, solid silver trophy. So get it up in the air, guys, and make some noise for yourselves. Brilliant stuff, incredible team.
0: Escaping Stabberet. All about speed. They're the fastest team through that particular section so far. Nice and quick through the water. Didn't take much of the water at all. Keeping the speed on, keeping the concentration high. The winner of the Super Final and taking the title of Red Bull Soapbox Race winner, Oslo, is Team Escaping Stabberet.
5: Wow, there we go. Another soapbox race done and dusted.
4: Yeah.
5: A big day today, wasn't it?
4: It was huge. One for the books. I mean, so many unexpectedly exciting runs and a lot of soapboxes that I thought had no chance of getting to the bottom that actually did. Well, what were your highlights?
5: Oh, the Barbie one, for sure.
4: Yes.
5: I really thought they were just going to fall apart on the top of the ramp just because of how quickly it looked like they decorated it. Yeah. But they did so good. They whizzed on down. They made it to the bottom. I was impressed.
4: Fantastic.
5: How about you?
4: I would say, I mean, one of my highlights, probably the longboat, the Viking longboat.
5: Yeah, they
4: were good. I didn't think they would make it all the way at that kind of a speed. I just thought it was simply too long a soapbox, but no, absolutely whizzed.
5: They were impressive. Yeah. And also, I have to say, one of my favourites was the Mad Hatter's tea party, yes, because the amount of effort that they put into the presentation, that's what we like to see as
4: exactly,
5: well, isn't it?
4: Exactly, exactly. But listen, it's been fantastic. So a huge thank you to

0: all of our teams. A big thank you to the crowd here in Oslo. Yeah. Despite the fact it wasn't the sunniest day, they brought the energy all the way through.
1: They did. They were absolutely loving it, to be fair. Yeah. And I actually feel like the rain provided a little bit of dramatic energy.
0: It did. So it did. It did. And as ever, thanks to you guys for watching.
1: Thank you so much, guys. This has been the Red Bull Soapbox Race in Oslo. See you next time.

0: Hello and welcome to Amman, the capital city of Jordan.
1: With archaeological sites dating back 9,000 years, this is one of the oldest cities in the world.
0: Jordan might be a history buff's dream, but if you want to live like a local, you need to check out the souks, local markets where you can buy delicious goodies like kunafe, a sweet tasty treat. Good?
1: Oh, souk-sational. What an amazing desert. Amman is surrounded by the sandy stuff, and this moon-like landscape makes it a prime spot for Hollywood movies like Dune, Star Wars, and The Martian.
0: And of course, Jordan isn't just full of sand. There's also plenty of salt. And oh, fun fact, did you know that the Dead Sea right here behind us is 10 times saltier than the ocean?
1: Did you know it's also the lowest point on Earth?
0: Are you serious?
1: Dead serious. But for one day only, Have A Go heroes from all over Jordan will be aiming for the highest of heights at the Red Bull Soapbox Race.
0: Yes, today 40 teams of amateur gravity racers have gathered in the heart of Amman to pit their weird and wonderful creations against a race course littered with obstacles.
1: Who will be kings and queens of the desert and Red Bull Soapbox Race champions, and whose dreams of victory are nothing but a mirage? Whatever the outcome, it's going to be a cracker.
0: I cannot wait, and now it's time to hand it over to the man in the commentary box, Mr. Darren Fletcher.
2: Thanks, Matt. Thanks, Joella. What a fascinating event we have to look forward to here in Jordan, reflecting the global interest in Red Bull Soapbox Racing. Big crowds have come out despite the temperature being over 100 degrees, and I mean, shade is at a premium today. We've got a steep and super quick 350-metre course with two big features that drivers will have to pay particular attention to. The first one is a giant kicker into water, but I suspect the quicker teams will take off and fly it. The second feature is a big roller that's going to launch the soapboxes skywards. How drivers manage these two features will certainly decide today's winner. There's a fantastic collection of design classics and a few design disasters in the pits eager to take on this challenge. So the first team today, Team MG. Abdullah will be the driver. The design is half a classic MG and one half of the new modern electric MG model, the electric Cyberster. I think that's how you say it. It's a powerful sports car anyway, but how will it cope without an engine? So it's 350 metres from top to bottom. You'll see a chicane to start with a couple of kickers. That's the real test of this circuit here in Jordan. Oh, they've gone all together. Well, that would have been a chicane, but it's not going to be a chicane for anybody else today. There's the first of the kickers. Oh, that's made a real mess. Oh, my word. I think he's taken out the cameraman at the same time. Watch this. It's a double kicker. The second part throws you up into the air. The first part does as well. It's absolutely obliterated it. Look at the wreckage. That's why we have the bales, and I'm pleased to say that those two gentlemen are fine, but that would have been a hairy moment for them. It's astonishing, really, that he's able to get going down the course again. Here's another kicker. Over that one, that's fine. Now then, there's not much left of it. He's already destroyed the chicane at the top of the circuit. Is he going to do another one? He is. He's going to take the corner off that one as well. And now he can see the finish. I mean, once you get past those two big

0: kickers, it's relatively straightforward. That's only a small obstacle that shouldn't do too much damage. And he finishes in the bales at the end, but it was all about this spectacular demolition of that soapbox over there. I mean, that is amazing. Wow. Oh, look at him, he just manages to stay in. So Rick's is next. And don't forget, three ways that you judge today: the creativity of the soapbox, the performance on the start ramp, and then the speed. So it's not all about getting from top to bottom as quick as you can. Other elements. This one looks like an accident waiting to happen. Look at it. Who on earth thought that was going to work? Look at it at the bottom, how small it is and how wide it is at the top. It's an absolute disaster. They've got absolutely no chance. Look at the wheels. They've gone. They're buckled. They're bent. They can't have tested this soapbox, surely. Apparently it was inspired by the Rick and Morty cartoons. This has been cartoon capers from the top, and now he's gone over completely. He snapped it in half. Rick's in bits in Jordan. Look at the state of it. I can't believe they thought the design would work. Look at it, straight from the ramp. It's wobbling all over the place. It's gone now. Look at it. That's an absolute mess. And there we go. Snapped in two. That'll do you. In the spirit, though, of the event, they're going to try and carry it down as far as they possibly can. It's so hot today, though. It's over 100 degrees. They're not going to get very far. Not much of it left. Now, the next team is called Passing Gas, and I think quite a few of the drivers have been doing that today, particularly on that first kicker. It's a family affair. The guys are cousins. They chose the design of a Jordanian gas truck, which is a part of everyday life in Jordan. The trucks drive around Amman each morning, play Beethoven's Fur Elise to alert their customers. The performance was good, 39, so if they could match that with a decent run, they could be right in the frame here. Off they go, then. Let's have a look what they can do. So the gas truck is on the way. Here's the kicker. Oh, it's buckled, it's damaged. It might be broken. Look at the state of the front of it. The wheels just splayed out on landing, and that first kicker is causing so much damage today. It's absolutely broken at the front. Look at it. It cannot do anything, but... Well, they'll have to carry it. If they want to get to the finish, they'll have to carry it. There's no way you can drive it because it just collapses down to the tarmac. And they've still got a long way to go. This is it. Watch the front. Just not strong enough. Where that connection is in the middle, it's just completely gone. Bent beyond repair. And that's that. And in this heat, if you're going to carry that soapbox all the way down, I give you my best. And they are. But if I've said it once, I've said it 1,000 times. That's what this event is all about.
1: It was a rush. It was a rush, man. The adrenaline kicked in. I didn't feel a thing for the first 30 seconds. Even after I fell, I just kept moving. I just kept going.
2: The impact of this first speed bump, it was steep. And honestly, I kind of predicted that the steering assembly was going to fail.
1: We were working with a limited budget,
2: and
1: basically.
2: And a very limited budget, so...
1: And honestly,
2: we kind of just put it back together and hope for the best.
1: And we also never expected the speed bump to be that extreme. It was massive. We learned a lot from it. Hopefully, the next time, we'll be more prepared. Yeah.
0: Now we have BLK, their colleagues at BLK Coffee, which is a popular coffee shop in Amman. They've made a pistachio coffee soapbox, as it's their best seller. And they say it took them 2 months to build. That's not a bad performance score. That's out of 40. So that's pretty good. And they have this narrow wheelbase, and it's quite a high soapbox as well. So this could be one thing or another. It's certainly going to get through the chicane okay because it's so narrow. So it's picking up speed as well all the time. I just think the kicker's going to be an issue for this one. Off we go. Here's Tinkle. Oh, look at that. Look Look at that big air from BLK. Another kicker to come. They lost no speed. Here we go. Whoa, back wheel landing. Look at that. Spectacular stuff here in Jordan today. Roasting temperatures. And this coffee-inspired soapbox is entertaining everybody, but I think he's run out of gas. I think he's run out of steam. It stopped. It was looking so good. The two kickers were spectacular, but it's taken its toll on the soapbox, and they've got to push it the rest of the way. There's still one more kicker to navigate as well, right down towards the finish line now. My word, that was looking

0: soapbox race. Are the teams going to have a smooth run down?
1: Or is it going to be Messi? Hey! Ooh, ooh, ooh, ooh. Mercy, mercy, mercy, mercy, mercy. Welcome back to the Red Bull soapbox race, where I'm in a spot of bother because my card... it's getting declined. You couldn't front me, could you?
0: No, sorry. It's a bit awkward. I left my wallet at home. Oh, Darren, you're not doing too bad. Lend us a tenner, will ya?
2: Not a chance. Not a chance. Habiba is next. It's a very popular dessert shop they work at in Amman. So this has a local flavour to it. And this is a dessert called a kunafe. And it took them 1 week to build this soapbox. 32 out of 40. That's the performance score at the top. And it looks quite sturdy, this one. Looks quite streamlined as well. Looks like it's got a pretty solid chassis underneath everything. And it's just gone through there like an arrow. Look, no problem whatsoever. Brushing those straw bales aside. Here's the first kicker. Nosedives into the tarmac after the takeoff. And nosedives on landing. It's scrubbed off the speed. It's done the damage. It's taken its toll. And they're going to need assistance now to get down the rest of the way. When you go too quickly into that kicker, it just messes up the whole design of your soapbox. Look at this, it's fine there. And then you go down with such force that it does irreparable damage to the front of the soapbox, and you end up finishing right there. I think you've got to be sensible when you get to the kicker. I know they want to be spectacular and entertaining today, but if you want to set the time, you've got to get that bit right. There's just too much damage done to your soapbox if you get it wrong. They will set a time, but it's a time that would have been significantly better, 134.71, and the damage done again at the kicker. So this is Abdeen, and Abdel Razak is the driver, and the design is a bathtub with a functioning shower hose. So they're from Amman as well. And let's see whether this bathtub can create some waves on the way down. It's a perfect performance score. Maximum points. If they can stick a run together now, then they will be right in the frame today. The creativity score was very good as well. Can we see the first team smash the minute barrier for the run? Easy through the chicane. This is where it starts to get interesting. Loads of speed into the kicker, takes off, lands, it's okay. The suspension works okay. You saw those wheels splay out at the front, but that's what it's supposed to do. Over the next kicker, but with a little bit more caution, so as not to damage the soapbox. And the rubber ducks enjoying the run down here. Down to the final little kicker after this chicane, and then he'll see the finish. Almost there now. Let's have a look at this time. It's just having the speed scrubbed off because there is damage to the back wheel, as you can see. But over the finish line, 50.40. That's a quick one. That's a good one today. And Abdeen with a really good run. And for the first time, we saw that little bit of caution over the second kicker. And you can see just how important the suspension was there to that soapbox. And the spectacular skid finish at the end after he applied that back brake. So now we have Middle East TV. Faisal is the driver, media students at university. So the soapbox, as you can see, is a news desk, and that's the performance score, 35. Faisal's been recovering from a broken leg, and he's only just got the cast off. So it's been a race against time to get ready for today. We've even got the laptop, look. We've got the laptop, we've got the microphones, we've got the desk lamp. Have we got a soapbox that can stand up to the rigours of this 350-metre course here in Amman in Jordan? Here's the kicker, the first big test, and over we go, and he's fine. Lost the microphone, but he won't be too worried about that. Here's the next kicker on the horizon, just making sure he's in line, and he is. He's over, it's fine. It's really good. This looks quick. Unlike the previous soapbox that lost a bit of speed towards the end, there is no damage to this soapbox at all. They're rocketing down towards the final kicker. Over that, under the banner to finish in 48.22. Fantastic. They could turn out to be the lead story here today because that was a brilliant run, well-designed soapbox. The two kickers that have caused everybody problems today was not an issue whatsoever for Middle East TV. Yes, they were spectacular, but weren't they fast as well?
0: Now, this

0: soapbox is out of this world, you know, and I know it's meant to be up in the sky, but it's very high.
1: Yeah.
0: I'm concerned that the center of gravity could be a bit off. It could potentially topple. What do you think, Matt?
1: I totally agree. The only thing I would say, though, is they have got a very good braking system. Having brakes on all four wheels is very unusual on a soapbox, and that could put them in good stead. Mm-hmm. I'm not sure if this soapbox is going to break up on re-entry or boldly go where no soapbox has ever gone before.
2: Well, let's find out, shall we? Team SAE Star Wars, university colleagues from the SAE Institute in Jordan. They specialise in creative media. And that's not a bad performance score. So the judges happy with that aspect. And we will see how this soapbox reacts to the big kickers. And the reason why I say that, have a look at the wheels. Big and narrow. And history tells you, when you've watched plenty of these, big landings aren't good for those wheels. Let's have a look. Only my experience. We're about to find out then. First big test, over the kick. Oh, what about that? A complete flip. Let's hope he's okay. Yusuf is the pilot. And the track staff quickly on there to tip it back. It's a good job he's got that crash helmet on. Watch this. You think it's going to land on the back wheels and be okay, but it just catches the middle of the kicker and that flips it completely over. That's the onboard shot, and you can see just what the pilot went through. And we've just had notification as well that Yusuf, the driver, is absolutely okay. So Comma Coffee, which is a speciality coffee bar in Amman. And Amar is the founder of the business, and he's also going to be the driver today. Good performance score, that, 39 out of 40. So let's have a look at this one. It's sleek, it's narrow, it's got a narrow wheelbase. And look at his face, a mask of concentration, but it's starting to wobble, it's starting to drift. I don't think he can control it. Straw bales. It seems like it's got a mind of its own. Look at it, it just starts to wander to that side of the track and he can't do anything about it. He can't pull it back, can't pull it back, and that's where it finishes. Nothing he could do there. He was obviously wrestling with the steering, trying to get it back again, but it just seems to want to go where it wants to go. Look at it, it's gone again. They can't keep it straight. They can't keep it straight. There's nothing they can do to get it moving in a straight line. Oh, it's gone that way now. Oh, he's heading back that way. There's absolutely no way you can steer this soapbox at all. Just take out the chicane, fellas. Don't worry about it. Just take out the bales. Don't you worry about it. As long as you're having fun out there, we're quite happy with it. It's all over the place. Look at it. It's like a drunk staggering back from the boozer on a Friday night. Dear me. Have a look at the time for this one. If it's inside an hour, I'll be surprised. Over the kicker. It's going to go again, you know. It's going to go again, you know. There it is. Of course it was going to go again. Finally. Is that 2 hours or 2 minutes? Now we have Racing Dimension. Mohammed will be the driver. They are from Amman. And the soapbox description is a Mitsubishi Evo. They're a group of friends who work at a shop that modifies cars. So engineering for this team is no problem whatsoever. So let's see whether they put a soapbox together that can stand the rigors of this course today and whether it can stand the challenges posed by the two kickers. A little bit of a wobble on. Not as fast as it could be, this. It looks a little bit difficult to keep straight. Oh, there's not much left of it now. I'm not sure whether he's shaking on the steering wheel or whether it's just hard to keep straight. He's still celebrating. He's got this kicker to deal with. Here we go. Keep your fingers crossed. Over, no problem. That's fine. Look at the seat as well. He's properly comfortable in there. Easy enough through there. Just a little bit of a gap. No problem. Through you go. One more kicker to do. Still weaving a little bit. He's having to wrestle with it all the way down. It's probably going to cost him a bit in terms of the time. Probably just scrubs off a bit of speed. Let's have a look. Yeah, 58.75. I think if he didn't have to keep wrestling with the steering wheel, then that might have been a little bit quicker. I don't think that kicker actually did as much damage to the soapbox as we initially thought. It's just the outside stuff coming off.
1: You know what I'm loving about this?
0: What?
1: Some of them are slow, some of them are fast, some of them are making it all the way down when you don't expect it. You don't know what's going to happen next.
0: It's so exciting, and we're going to see more right after this break.
1: Welcome back to the Red Bull Soapbox Race, where having superpowers isn't required to get you all the way to the bottom, but it does help.
0: I feel like I really found my people with this one, you know. Darren, what superpowers you got?
2: If you'd have asked me 15 years ago, Joella, you would have had an entirely different answer to the one you'd get today. In the meantime, let's concentrate on SH11, Sammy the driver. And it's pretty easy to describe this soapbox. It is a bed. Sammy owns an interior design company which inspired the bed design. He's also a car influencer, presenter, and test driver. So he got 39 for the performance. The creativity score is high. Now it's time for Sammy to put his money where his mouth is and deliver in SH11. And SH11 is fine through there. Racing down towards the kicker. Sammy, keep your concentration. Over! Oh, got to get out! Had to bail out! The nose got stuck in the middle bit. And he knew that the back was going to come over his head, and he did the right thing to bail out. The fact it happened so slowly, look, he's got time to think it through. Cool, that could have been nasty if he'd not escaped there. Look at that, from the camera behind, the high behind shot there, showing just how spectacular that is. He can smile about it though, can't he, because he's okay and he's over the next one. And I think he knows in reality that that's probably cost him, but it was one of the more spectacular crashes we've seen here so far today. Moving down towards the finish, one little kicker just before the finish line, and under in 109.35. You can't have the spectacular crash that he had and post any kind of time. I think there's a bit of relief at the end that he got there, and he wants that spectacular skid to finish. There you go. Here are the superheroes then. Shalati, NASA is the driver. The team's made up of university friends. Shalati is a bookshop in Amman, and they all work there, hence why they've called the name. That's a toy car, the soapbox, that's the design. And they do actually sell this particular car in the shop, and they've hit a maximum for the performance, 40 out of 40. So the costumes and the performance up there paying dividends with the driver, with the judges rather. Now, what can they do here? What can NASA do? Can NASA set a decent time? He's off to a real clip at the top of the track. I think this is as fast as we've seen heading towards this kicker. He's going to take off and he's going to land quite brilliantly. This one looks a really good soapbox. It looks tailor-made for the course today. Over this kicker. Oh, spectacular. Landed on all four wheels. He knows he's onto a good thing here. He knows he's going to post a good time. One more kicker to deal with, then the finish. All about the time here. Flies over the kicker. Into the bales to finish in 39.16 with a perfect performance score and a decent creativity mark. That really sets a target for everybody today. And he was Superman. And he does a Superman at the end. Look at that. Nose dives into the tarmac, but keeps it going. That's brilliant. And they might just be the team to beat, Shalati, here in the sunshine of Jordan today. Look at this one. That's perfect. Absolutely perfect. Great landing. Keeps the speed on. And off you go.
1: You know what they say? Big sandal, big soapbox.
0: well. I've never seen anything quite like it. No. I've also never seen single-handed steering. That is going to be very interesting. It's also a three-wheeler, and we've got little stabilisers on the side. How do you think it's going to do, Matt?
1: I'm not sure. I'm also a bit concerned about the fact there isn't a seat.
0: Oh, at all?
1: There's nothing. It could be a bit slidey there. And it's made of leather. That is definitely a soapbox first.
0: All right, well, I cannot wait to see if they're going to slip up or if it's going to be a comfy ride.
2: So this team is going to go hell for leather, aren't they, in Jordan today? Zagal, Tiger. They make shoes, basically, hence why they've designed the slipper as the soapbox today. And it only took them 10 days to build. And I agree with the guys, a one-handed steering mechanism isn't always the recipe for success. That's not a great score either, 25 out of 40. So there's lots of work to do here for Zagal Tiger. Off they go. I never really like to see the soapbox with the one wheel at the front and the two at the back. Always tends to be difficult to keep them in one piece, particularly when you've got destructive kickers like we have here in Amman today. Beautiful day, great day for it. Piping hot, here's the kicker, over we go. That was brilliant. Made a mockery of that, fantastic. This looks good at this stage, although it's just started to wander. Just started to wander. Can he keep it straight? Can Hamza keep it straight? Yes, he can, over that kicker too, but he's starting to be a lot more careful. Losing time. Through the bales. Can he avoid the bales? Just clips that one there. More hay for people to move. Oh, it's just fallen over. It's just fallen over, inexplicably. Everything was going so well, and then it just tipped over. Well, we need to see that again, because everything seemed to be fine, and then it just, well, 108.61, it's gone again. There he is. Let's have a look what goes wrong. It just veers off to the side and then just tips over for no apparent reason. And then again at the end. Bizarre. So next up, three dots. Amir will be the driver. The rest of the team, Waleed and Mohammed. It's a traditional oven, this soapbox. They're just a group of friends who decided to do this today. And they've built this over 2 months. And we will see just how good it is. Whether it stands the test of time, it looks like there's lots of bits that could fly off this one. And this is the kind of obstacle that will test it to the max. And a lot of it did go. I'm not sure he can see. I'm not sure whether he can steer it. I don't quite know how much further it's going to go. That's the really difficult part of this course, that double kicker where you go up and if you land on the middle, it's going to do damage to your soapbox. And if you fly too far, you're likely to do damage again. He's marooned up there now. Marooned. Give him a push, fellas. Off we go then, down towards the finish. Still got to navigate that little gap there. And then that final kick. Oh, he's just wandering to the side. He's just wandering to the side a bit. Look at the speed of it now with a fella pushing it from behind. This is the fastest we've seen this soapbox so far today, being aided down towards the finish, over the kicker, and there's the break at the end, and they will just about make it in 1:23.53, which won't be a time that's good enough based on everything else tied in today to get this team into contention. The next team is Austrian Embassy. Raad is the driver, and they're from Amman and Austria, this team. They've chosen a simple design, hoping simplicity will triumph. The colour design was inspired by Helmi, who's a popular puppet character in Austria, who gave traffic tips to children. I bet you didn't know that before today, did you? They all work together, by the way, at the Austrian Embassy as well, so that's OK. Performance of 35. And this looks like the kind of soapbox that does well. When you think about previous winners of Red Bull soapbox events, the soapboxes tend to look like this. Flies over there, no problem at all. He loved that, look at him. Oh, he's milking it from the crowd. Second kicker on the horizon. Here we go, over you go. That's not a problem, that's really good. This could be quick, because he's not losing any time at all over the kickers. Through there, look at the speed he's got coming down towards this final kicker. Lots of speed to take towards the finish line. This could be a good one, this. Over he goes, 42-92. It was a good one. Austrian Embassy having their visa stamped in emphatic fashion here in Jordan today. That's brilliant. Really good.
3: Very good job.
2: Really, really good. He loved it. Look at his face. That's what the Red Bull Soapbox Race is all about. Enjoying your day, making your soapbox and entertaining this

0: Adrenaline rush for sure. Like, listen, this is one of the most incredible experiences I ever had here. Amazing, amazing. And thank God the car itself, it's like brand new, kind of. I'm already planning to fix the car and go again. I loved it, amazing.
1: Now, Matt, I've heard a lot about this one right here. It looks so good, super creative, super detailed, but I really want to get into the details on the inside because I'm a little bit concerned.
2: Look, there's a few things that leave a bit to be desired in here. For example, the steering is simply a bar that goes left to right. That's always tricky on a soapbox.
1: And it looks like it's been held together by chewing gum, Matt. Is that chewing gum?
2: Yeah, that's chewing gum.
1: Ew.
2: Lovely. These wheels, they're very thin for a soapbox of this weight over the jumps on this course. And these brakes back here, they're okay on your first bike. I'm not sure they're going to help much when they get to the end.
1: Ooh.
2: I can't wait to see, if I'm honest, if this is the GOAT of all soapboxes or if they're just kidding themselves.
3: Okay then, so we have Abu Tiago. And the team name is Messi's Arabic name. So Abu means father of, and Messi's son is called Tiago. So the soapbox is a goat. They've got the Argentina shirts on, they've got the replica of the World Cup, and they are ready to go. So we know that Lionel Messi very, very rarely fluffs his lines when it really matters. One of, if not the greatest footballer of all time, and this team representing him here today, and the goat has made a beeline for the hay. No surprise. It's very, very big and cumbersome, this soapbox, isn't it? And it looks like it's a nightmare to drive. So Armand is back on the run, heading down towards this kicker. Over the kicker! Spectacular, fine as well. Wasn't sure whether the suspension would take it, but it did. Look how wide it is when you see the overhead shot. Flies over there, brilliant. This looks like it's going to be quick.
4: Diego.
3: And you can't help but wonder how far they've gone again. They've gone again. Just when it seems like they're building some kind of momentum, something creeps in and causes them a problem. Very, very good over there. And they're going to need to be pushed to the finish, and any hopes of a decent time, sadly gone for Abu Tiago. 1:31:30. And they didn't represent Lionel Messi that well, did they, in the end? Blimey. So we now have Paradise Bakeries. Waleed is the driver. They're from Amman. And the soapbox is a bread roll. There's some practical baking going on up there at the top as well, which they hope will catch the judges' eyes with the performance scores. Yeah, that's not bad, is it? 38. So they're owners of a bakery chain. It's a well-known brand in Oman. The family bakeries have been around since 1996. So let's see how this one does. Will the bread roll? We'll see. Moving down towards this kicker, and over we go! Can he hold it? Can he hold it? No, he can't. Couldn't quite keep it straight. He's fine there. It's just where it just catches the top of the ramp on the way out, and it just kicks him to that side. There's nothing he can do because you've built up so much momentum going over the kicker. Here's the second kicker. That's a little bit better. In fact, that's a lot better. Just got to get through this little gap now between the bales, then he can set sail for the final little kicker, which is right before the finish. Paradise Bakery's just about there, but for that minor indiscretion at the top, that would have been an even better time. 53.05, when it was going straight, it was going well. But when you make a visit to the straw bales, then that's going to scrub a significant amount of time off what you might have had.
2: In a city filled with ancient sites, reaching this finish line is starting to feel like a sacred journey for many of our teams.
1: Most certainly. Join us after the break to see if the remaining teams can make it.
2: The next team are on the start line. Darren, is the after party at yours?

0: I think I'll come and join you when it finishes down there. It looks fantastic down there. Talabat Mart, next up here in Jordan today. Baking hot conditions. You might actually see that there are more people at the top of this course than at the bottom. That's because there's shade at the top, no shade further down, and it's over 100 degrees. So the sensible ones today are trying to stay in the shelter. Khalid is the driver here, all colleagues of the Talabat Mart, which is a delivery service across the region. They claim to be the fastest delivery service in Jordan. Let's see whether they're the fastest soapbox in Jordan today. But they have got a perfect performance score, which is good. So, everything to race for now. And he's quickly down the start ramp, and this looks like it's been put together well. Looks a real solid chassis under there. The suspension looks pretty good. Nice and easy through there. The big test, of course, is this first kicker, and there's plenty of speed going in, and he flies it. Lands well, keeps it going, keeps it straight. See how he gripped the wheel then, just to make sure he kept going forward. Brilliant over that, the second kicker. Look at him, really concentrating. Now he wants the crowd to get involved. Wants them to cheer him down this track. This one looks quick. Look at the straw everywhere. That's because people keep crashing into it. Over the last little kicker. Down under the... Oh, spins it spectacular. 45.05. Brilliant run. And Khalid is delighted. Sue, he says as he jumps out that soapbox. Let's have a bit of that, my friend. Look at this. Fantastic. Watch him now grab that wheel. He's nervous. He's panicking. Look at his face. Just look at his face. He means business here today. And there's the bit of Ronaldo to finish.
1: Hi, my name is Maya Abdullah. I'm from Team Maymay. I'm on social media, fitness influencer. I'm trying to motivate as much as I can. And I enjoy doing this to inspire people every single day. It's what I like doing. I have another four people. They are all fitness instructors. And I'm so worried because they're fit and muscular. Muscular. I'm so worried that they will push me so hard. We train together, we party together. So yeah, they're my team, they're crazy as well. I love them so much. My role in this team is the driver. I'm a crazy driver. I drive a bike as well, so I love speeding. I'm crazy. My soapbox car, it's actually a water tank. We're giving free water for everyone. We're going for fun, we're not competing, we're just gonna make everyone laugh. I think I should sleep and rest like a baby. And tomorrow I'll be super ready and excited for the race so we can rock it.
0: So this is Maymay team, and Maya is going to be driving this. She's an influencer, fitness instructor. She's never done anything like this before and is supported by her fitness instructor friends. And the design is a water tank, which you see all over Amman, based on the fact it's such a dry country. There are water tanks everywhere you look, hence why that's the design that they've gone with today. And Maya is off and running here and looking to make a mark, concentrating with every meter she travels, using the brake there just to slow her down and playing to the crowd as well. Very, very popular lady, very popular team, this one. Very, very gingerly over that first kicker, taking no chances whatsoever. I think it's all about finishing here. She's not too bothered about setting a time. I think she just wants to enjoy the day, wants to get this soapbox down in one piece. Applying the brake again over the second kicker to such an extent the team can run up and join her. The people running either side of the soapbox displaying their fitness today because it's baking hot here, way past the... Oh, just hurdles the straw bale. Did you see that? I thought, has he seen it? Over the kicker, down towards the finish. No dramas, nice and steady. Enjoy yourself. Well done, Maya. 109.01. And it was all about taking part and all about getting to the finish line for Maya and her team today. Didn't she enjoy it?
1: I feel super great. I was terrified, but it was super easy and I killed it! Yeah.
0: So HTU are the last team of the day. Can they make a last bid for Red Bull Soapbox Race glory here in Amman today? Nasri is the driver. It's a Lion car. This team of university students were inspired by a viral video of a man driving a car around Jordan with a huge toy lion on the front, hence the design. They study engineering and cyber security.

0: And they did admit that it was a pretty chaotic process in terms of building this soapbox, so let's hope it goes well. Over the kicker, very spectacular. Landed on the front right wheel as you look at it, the front left as the driver would see it, but it remains intact. That could have been curtains at that stage. A little bit more steady over the second kicker. Now then, not too far to go now. It's all about keeping it straight, keeping it quick, and setting a time. Here we go. Last little kicker down towards the finish line. What about the time? 52.75. It was spectacular. It was smooth. Brilliant run. Really good. That's how you do it. It has been a fantastic day's racing here in Jordan. The final scores are in, and after watching HTU come down, I can tell you that today's winners are the superheroes of Team Shalati.
1: We're here with the winning team, Shalati!
2: Shalati!
1: How did it feel? How did it feel going down?
2: This is the most important day of my life!
1: How does it feel to win?
3: It feels great, and we knew we were going to win, and you knew that.
1: So I did. I did know you were going to win. I know a winning team when I see one. Congratulations, Shalati! What deserving winners. Come on, hold it up high.
0: Here are the superheroes then. Shalati, what can NASA do? This one looks a really good soapbox. It looks tailor-made for the course today. He's going to take off and he's going to land quite brilliantly. Over this kick and oh, spectacular. Into the bales to finish in 39.16. And he does a Superman at the end. Absolutely perfect.
1: So there you have it. Very worthy winners in Shalati.
4: Oh, I know you're smug about that, aren't you?
1: I'm so smug. They were my favourites. I knew they were going to win. And when they went over those jumps, the air they got was incredible.
4: Look at you. You're so happy. I mean, listen, it might have been a toy car, but they weren't playing games.
1: No.
4: That's right.
1: What was your favourite moment?
4: Oh, I've got a couple, actually. That okay. Big black car.
1: Yeah, the
4: right?
1: Sports car.
4: The sports car.
1: Nice.
4: That was amazing
1: that
4: as
1: was
4: well.
1: That was incredible.
4: Just
1: what
4: like
1: a great crash.
4: Seeing it go down the course and then the way it crashed, you know, it was very
1: yeah,
4: entertaining.
1: Was pretty great.
4: Also, personal favourite of mine, the slider.
1: Yes.
4: I mean, the guy was literally slipping and sliding in it anyway. And the actual design of that was amazing.
1: Thank you so much to the wonderful people of Amman for having us and our amazing teams and incredible crowds.
4: Oh, and of course, thank you to you for watching and hanging out with us throughout this amazing, amazing event. And we'll see you next time.

0: to be able to send something at your absolute limit, it's not only about your physical ability, but definitely also a lot about your mental ability. When I was 25, probably I was physically almost as strong as today, but I wouldn't have been ready mentally to send something like 9C. There wasn't even 9C in the world, so I wouldn't even think about it, and I wouldn't have the confidence to try something that hard, and I wouldn't have the experience of like how to actually start a project like that.
1: Hi, Akko, come on.
0: When we see climbing movies, we only see the really good tries. The tries when someone is already really close, but there's so many days of work that got into this route before. And a lot of those days were frustrating, you were doubting yourself.

0: us. But keeps going.
1: All those days brought a lot of mental challenges.
0: You're such an idiot. You should have been here 1 hour earlier.
1: Flatanga, I think, is one of, or maybe even the best, lead climbing crack in the world. It's this massive granite gneiss cave. The rock is just amazing, super solid, amazing holds, all different kind of shapes. And then obviously, for a climber like me, what makes Flatanga amazing is that there are so many hard routes. PIG is one of the three hardest routes in the world by grade right now, which is the grade of 9C. It's this really long, spectacular line in the Flatanga cave. It's a very powerful route, like not really a lot of tiny holds, but more like bigger holds and huge moves. So it's really draining your muscles. Adam halted the route and asked me if I would like to join him to find the perfect way through.
2: Out of the last month, maybe 2 days it was drier than
1: One guy has this idea, the other guy has the other idea, and we try to combine them.
3: Yeah, I think maybe I didn't pull enough here, so.
1: Maybe I could do this part, he could do the other part.
2: I can, like, sleep anytime.
0: For me, it's like right foot, and once I have my left foot high, it's okay. Nice, come on, man.
4: It's not like the next day we can send, but let's hope that within a few days we can get to the point of sending.
1: We were pretty close, but maybe not actually as close as we thought. And we both had to return.
0: Okay.
1: I returned 1 year later. This time without Adam. I brought Doman instead to support me on finishing it off. If I want to perform outdoors, it's really important for me to have a good time. I think that's also why Doman has come with me on a lot of rock trips. And I think we always push each other to climb as best as we can.
0: All right, come on. You okay?
5: Yeah, got you, man. Ah, yeah.
0: Stop.
5: Yeah, come on.
0: That was hard. Can't do it.
5: If you want, like, you go first left as a Gaston. Oh, okay. When I arrived, he had the route kind of dialed already, but that's the case with such a hard route that you see that it's actually, you think you're close, but you're not that close.
0: Oh.
5: Alright, you got it, come on. Hey, come on.
0: What a nice crux.
5: You made it much harder than it is, though.
0: That's tricky, Ade.
1: Doman is a great friend that I got to know through competitions, basically, and have done a lot of rock trips since I got to know him at, like, the comp scene.
6: Mr. Doman Skofičinil!
5: When I started competing World Cups, Jakub was on the top of the game already.
7: Jakub Schubert.
5: And it was one of my role models.
7: He pushes up onto the 50.
8: What a fighter, what a champion!
5: I was like, well, I actually came here to learn from the best, and that's how I could become the best.
1: When he entered the World Cup, I was already really successful, so it's more for him like trying to catch up. Eventually, there was actually like a season he beat me and he won the lead overall.
5: Winning the World Cup in 2016 was something that I will never forget. But then to stay there, it's then actually the pressure started.
9: Flick of the wrists.
1: So then it was my catching up time, and I think I got back and beat him again.
6: Doman readjusting with his hands and pops up, and Jakub Schubert is the world champion. He can't believe it, Jakub.
5: To see him going for so many years, that's what it really gets inspiring, you know?
1: We did a lot of World Cups together, got to know each other really well, and we found out that we both have a big passion for rock climbing, and that's when we started to do rock climbing trips together.
5: Come on.
1: I think one of the biggest mental challenges when projecting something really hard or at your absolute limit is at the very beginning actually believing that it's possible.
0: okay to it?
1: Yeah. Back in the day, I've often, like, maybe tried something really hard, like, especially if it's not been ascended, like if it's a project still, so you don't even know if it's possible, and you just try it a couple of times. You can't do a single move, and you're like, ah, okay, no, this is just impossible. The first couple of days, I think it's impossible. There's no chance. Like, why am I even trying this? I can't do this route. I should give up. Now know that the first couple of days don't say anything.
3: So good. I haven't been so good in a while.
1: BRG, you can really split it into four parts, I would say. So there's this first section, which is really easy. It's like a 7B intro. Then you have like a really good rest. And then is an 8C part with a quite hard boulder problem.
5: Oh, good, good shot. Nice. Oh yeah, good, good shot. Oh, you too.
1: You have a really good knee bar rest after the AT. And then it's like the crux pitch, I would say, almost 20 moves of power endurance and then a really hard boulder problem in the end. It's a very powerful move and it's not at the bottom of the route, but kind of like two-thirds up. So you're obviously really tired and you still have to do this very physical big move. And after you've done the crux move, you still have an 8A plus-ish fourth part to do to the top. When you're like projecting something at your absolute limit and it hasn't been climbed before, your goal can't be to send the route like at the beginning because it's too far away. It feels impossible. You have to start with like some little goals. Maybe I would really want to do this one move. Like, if I can do this one move, then it already feels more possible. And then maybe this one section. If I can link this one section, maybe it feels possible at some point. And then, okay, I tried to put this section and this section together. And after weeks of trying only moves and sections, you finally feel ready to even just give it a real go.
3: Today I'll do only one. I feel like, I'm having one good try in the shade. Hopefully it's a good one. We will see.

0: when you want to perform, whether it be in competitions, outside on a rock climbing wall, or wherever you are in life, it's really, really important to believe in yourself and have confidence. Ah. I think confidence is like maybe the most important thing in terms of performing. But you can't have the confidence of sending the route on your first day. You're like slowly building up that confidence for that one moment where you finally be able to send the route.
1: Jakob is one of these people who is like super confident, and it's kind of hard to get his confidence down, to be honest. If you see his confidence being shaken a little bit, he will do everything to get it back, you know?

0: Ah, the underkling is so wet on the knee bar.
1: Even having the confidence of like starting to try the route, but then like all the frustrations and things that come up when you're like trying it bring a lot of different mental difficulties.
0: The first day, somehow, the bottom part felt like I didn't do anything. And now I'm always tired.
1: And I think experience really helps with that.
2: And you stuck the foot straight away.
0: Yeah, not really well.
2: From down, that's the thing.
0: Maybe I should, like, tomorrow, if I don't do it, I guess
3: Jakob's experience come from like a lot of World Cups and so on. Competition is where you enter to prove that you are the best. And in my opinion, he is the best competition climber ever.
1: I would say I'm probably the most experienced climber at the World Cup scene right now.
4: Jakob Schubert takes the victory.
1: I think some people would really love to call me grandpa, but they can't because I still beat them.
3: If you look at the results of competition climbing, Jakob is definitely the best competition climber up until now.
1: So many World Championship titles and World Cup wins, and I don't only have wins in lead, but also in bouldering, the two Olympic medals. At a young age, my ultimate goal was not to just win a World Cup or a World Championship, but be the best climber in the world. And if you want to be the best climber in the world, you have to do well in lead, in boulder, outside, do like the hardest routes, the hardest boulders. If you're like a really good competition climber, it's very likely you can also do really well in rock climbing and climbing outside. But when you're trying something outside, a really hard project, it's a little bit different.
0: Feels pretty good today. I think if I don't mess anything up, there is a good try possible today. I feel good, and hopefully this will be it. We'll see.
1: If you think about competitions, it's one try only, which means the route has to be easier than if you try it for months. You really have to perfect everything and climb in the most efficient way possible to be able to do it, because it's your absolute limit. You can really speed up the process, visualizing a route really, really well. After a lot of tries, you have every single foothold, every single handhold, how your body moves, everything is already in your head. It's always natural to think about this route before going to sleep and basically climb it in your head multiple times. I have limited energy per day, and this way you feel like you've climbed it way more times than you actually have in real life, and you can even climb it more efficiently in a much faster way.
0: No. My hand is too wet. Ah!
1: If it was only about enjoying and always only getting better and eventually sending a route, then you're not trying something at your limit, and it obviously can't be that hard. I think the enjoyable parts where you're like making progress, and it feels really fun because all of a sudden you found this new beta and it feels even easier than before. Those things are so motivating that they really help you through like the tougher days where nothing is working and it feels impossible and it's frustrating.
3: Even though the route has like incredible amount of moves, it then comes down to that one section on the end, and you know, you're so close, but at the same time, it could feel like you can never do it because you're coming so close to your actual limit of what your mind and body can do.
5: Yeah, come on.
3: While belaying, I kind of had a feeling something is off. Jakob reminded me of this, that it's a huge run out, and like while clipping, doesn't feel like super safe.
0: Oh, thank
6: the hell? I think my hand slipped, not my foot, huh?
3: Scary. Like, I think I would not be as scared fooling myself than delaying this.
0: Just really pissed right now. Like, obviously, there is not many tries, and it was a useless one because of this hand slip. I don't know.
3: That's how it is when things are hard and you want to preserve as much power as possible, you risk it a bit. So, but yeah, that's how it is.
6: That's a tricky day.
3: Yeah.
6: You definitely need like a master degree for that one.
3: So I think that we have here a route that it could actually be harder than BIG. I'm excited.
6: 90.
3: I think it's actually 90 plus.
6: 90 plus. Okay. Yeah. 90 plus route in a gym. I mean, if it's actually 90 plus, then I shouldn't be able to do a couple of moves.
3: No. The moves can be done for sure. Like, because the thing
6: so
3: is
6: it's
3: like.
6: It's more about linking
3: it's
6: together.
3: It's more about linking together. Link
6: but
3: all
6: you
3: the
6: think
3: 65.
6: There could be a 90 plus where I can do every single move already on the first day? And it's just about
3: that,
6: linking it.
3: Yeah. I do believe.
6: I don't know. I might not agree.
3: You won't find that in rock, but you will find that in plastic.
6: Yeah, that's true.
3: Yeah.
6: Maybe you will never find like 90 plus or let's say even like, let's say 10A in a complete natural state. So.
3: Yeah, could be the case.
6: Maybe if we actually want to try 10A, maybe we have to do it.
3: I would be excited to see you on
6: We should also try BLG.
3: Yeah.
6: Already going to judge you on this 7C.
3: I feel the pressure.
2: Okay, thank you.
3: Man, that's insane. Now I understand why you're so psyched for it. At the moment, it's for sure out of my league. But yeah.

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You have to be absolutely focused, and that means you're completely free of thoughts. You have tried this route so many times that basically everything is already working automatically. My body kind of already knows what he has to do. And I have time to think all of a sudden, and I don't want that. I don't want to have any thoughts. They can just bring trouble.

0: Come on.
1: I'm gonna get you, Kim.

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1: When something unexpected happens, but you know it's only like a few meters to the top, all you have to do is like keep it together now, get back into the route and focus.

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0: the feeling winning is definitely great, but I think climbing at your very, very best might even be better.
1: So nervous.
0: Because once you're at the point where you send the route, it means your climb perfect, so efficient.
1: What the hell?
0: And it feels better than ever because you know how much failing and how much work you had to put into this moment. Everyone has their own project or their own challenges. Whether it be a 9C, a 6C, a 7A, a certain boulder, or maybe even just a single move that you're trying in the gym. It's gonna be your challenge for the day, for the week, for the year, whatever.
1: Right. It felt so tiring. And then I did get the knee burn, not really well.
0: Sometimes a challenge is just annoying and you wanna get rid of it, but that's not your cup of tea. Sometimes you don't need to send a route or achieve a certain place at a competition to improve. It's more about some findings that you make and some little things that also make you become a better climber. And that's already a big success.
1: I can't believe this is actually over. This was like the biggest mental battle that I've ever had in my career with a route. Took a while, but today was the day.
0: The next really hard route that I want to try is DNA in Verdun. The first part, thinking it's possible, is done on DNA. But as we know, there's like more challenges to come.

0: welcome, ladies and gentlemen, to the biggest drift event that Europe has ever seen. You can hear the V8 scream, fire back once again. Oh, wow, big accident.
1: It's a hard game when the days are bad, but damn, it's a good day when the days are good.

0: Your legs burn. 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Taking that plunge. Time slows. You revel in this moment and become one with your bike.
1: It's really hard to say who's going to be on the podium, and whoever it is going to be riding bloody fast.
2: The girls are ready to do battle, so it's going to be fun.
0: Mountain biking is all about punishing climbs, spectacular trails and unbeatable views. It's one of the world's most popular outdoor activities and challenging competitive sports. While the goal of reaching the finish line should seem clear, the jargon might seem rather complex.
3: That foot bar spin to opposite heel whip.
0: And if the commentators leave you a little confused...
3: Wow, truck driver off that tiny little drop.
0: Then this is the show for you. Over the next 25 minutes, we'll present the ABCs of mountain biking. From its humble beginnings to the creation of major events and disciplines, we're rolling with the current legends of the sport. The greatest runs and the craziest tricks of all time.
4: What the f***?
0: To help you along the way, we've created special flashcards featuring mountain biking terms. Take, for example, the word bike. Human-powered vehicle with two wheels in a row. On a bike, you can go four times faster than a pedestrian, but use five times less.

0: These 1870 penny farthing bicycle proved to be rather unstable. By 1885, the modern safety bike was complete. It had a chain drive and two wheels of the same size. The rest is history. Today, the Chinese flying pigeon has sold over 500 million units, making it the top-selling vehicle of all time. Mountain biking began in October 1976 when a group of cyclists gathered in Marin County, California. They took old twin cruiser bikes and raced down dirt trails until their bikes fell to pieces. The first mountain bike was called the Breezer No. 1 and featured a reinforced frame, fatter tyres and better brakes. By 1986, the mountain bike was even outselling road bikes. The first mountain bike world championships recognised by the UCI took place in 1990. UCI, Union Cyclist International, governing body for most cycling events. Mountain biking made its debut as an Olympic discipline at the Atlanta Games in 1996. Today, events such as the UCI World Cup, Red Bull Rampage, Red Bull Hardline and Crankworx attract huge crowds from all over the world. Many spectators bring their own bikes to enjoy the glorious mountain trails for themselves. Now, to understand what happens at these events, let's check out the various disciplines of mountain biking. There are lots of ways to ride a mountain bike. Most of the time, it's all about speed or style. The most popular speed disciplines are downhill and cross country. So let's start with the most straightforward, downhill. Cycling down steep terrain. The beauty of downhill racing lies in its simplicity. Start at the top, finish at the bottom, the fastest wins. In the UCI Mountain Bike World Cup, riders reach top speeds of over 80 kilometres per hour and can jump as far as 19 metres. The order of the riders on race day is determined by where they finish in the previous day's qualifying session. The fastest rider sets off last. The reigning world champion rides in a rainbow jersey. A downhill trail has varying terrain. Riders have to carry their speed through narrow wooded section full of exposed tree roots and into steep rock gardens. A section on a trail plastered with rocks.
1: A lot of times you can be really quick in one section, but it might not link together with the next section. So if I can look at the track as a whole and try and connect all the sections really smoothly, that's usually the fastest way to approach the race.
0: The fastest way over jumps is to squash or scrub them.
2: Staying low over jumps.
0: With over 20 World Cup wins, Greg Minnaar holds the record for the most downhill victories.
3: Greg Minnaar, the greatest of all time, trying to get back on pace. Oh, my word! Look how much time he's pulled! You can't keep a good man down. Minnaar absolutely flying here in Fort William.
4: Adrenaline keeps you young, and maybe I've had a lot of adrenaline since I was really young.
0: Pretty sure five-time downhill World Cup winner Aaron Gwynn's adrenaline spiked to peak after he managed to win a World Cup race despite breaking his chain within seconds of the start in 2015.
3: He broke his chain right out of the start hut today. Well, Gwynn then, he will not be able to put a pedal stroke in on this race run. Surely it spells disaster for him. Gwynn, working that specialised bike, look how quick he's going. This is sensational stuff. The only man to win four in a row. He is all about smashing records. Has Aaron Gwynn done the impossible? Surely not. He does it. Oh, my word. Look at the time. Aaron Gwynn wins a World Cup downhill race with no chain.
0: On the women's circuit, Rachel Appen has dominated the sport in recent years. In 2016, she accomplished something no other downhill rider has ever done before. A perfect season, winning all seven rounds of the UCI Mountain Bike World Cup. Rachel Atherton, the most dominant force we have ever seen in women's downhill.
5: I often doubt myself a lot. You know, I kind of come into each new race doubting myself and thinking that things must have changed completely since the last race. And doubting myself is maybe my way of just trying to keep myself switched on and trying to stay at the top.
0: Downhill bikes are heavy and always fully suspended.

0: bike with front and rear suspension.
1: The full suspension helps to prevent fatigue. It absorbs shock that would otherwise be taken by the rider's body. Next up, cross country.
0: Cycling up and down over varied terrain.
1: Cross country is the most common discipline in mountain biking, both recreationally and competitively. It tests a rider's endurance and versatility. Events are usually started en masse and races vary from 30 minutes to 24 hours. Julian Absalon is known as Mr. Mountain Bike for good reason. He won the UCI Cross Country World Cup 7 times and is a 5-time world champion.
2: My biggest achievements are for sure the 2 Olympics gold medal.
1: Day belongs to this man, Julian Absalon, hometown boy. Julian's all-time rival is Nino Schurter. Together they have dominated the last decade of cross-country mountain biking, battling each other in epic duels.
3: Here comes Schurter! Schurter times it to perfection!
1: In 2017, Schurter was the first cross-country rider ever to complete a perfect season by taking first place in every World Cup race. On top of that, he also secured his 6th World Championship title.
3: Schurter! Oh my goodness, look at the power of the man!
1: The women's circuit does not have a shortage of talent either, and it was on full display at the World Cup final in 2018.
4: Le Bris 2018 was absolutely insane.
5: Probably the most spectacular race I've ever raced in. The track was new to everyone. There were huge crowds. Just the atmosphere was already set up for a great show.
1: The race was so important because the World Cup was far from decided. It came down to 2 riders, Jolanda Neff and Annika Langvad. Pretty much whoever came out on top would take that title away.
4: At the beginning, Jolanda took off like a rocket, and I thought to myself, oof, this is gonna be a tough one.
1: Here comes the chasing pack. 29 seconds they are behind Jolanda Neff after just 1 lap. What's happened here?
6: Flat tyre, rear.
1: No way.
6: Flat rear tyre.
1: Oh, this is not what Jolanda Neff needed.
4: Actually, my hopes got up a lot at that point.
6: She's on third.
1: Back to fourth now then.
6: Back
1: to fifth for Jolanda Neff. Right now, Jolanda Neff will not leave here as the World Cup overall winner. Annika Langvad will.
4: I found myself in a good rhythm and, of course, at the worst possible time.
1: No way! Rear flat for Annika Langvad! Unbelievable!
6: What's going on?
1: This is crazy!
5: And then...
1: I don't believe it!
5: I had a second flat.
1: It's a front flat! It's chaos out there! Surely she can't come back again from this!
5: I didn't even know what was still possible. I just raced as fast as I could and suddenly we all entered the last lap. Like 4 girls together.
1: Incredible! She's fought back against all the odds in a superhuman effort. Jolanda managed to fight her way back. Now Neff gets into the lead. Even 2 flat tires can't stop Jolanda Neff today. It's unbelievable. We've never seen a race like it. Jolanda Neff is your 2018 UCI World Cup overall winner.
5: The finish was incredible. I was just overwhelmed by emotions.
7: It has to be the greatest comeback in mountain bike racing history.
1: Another athlete to watch out for is Kate Courtney. After graduating from Stanford, Kate took the cross-country world by storm and won the UCI World Championship the following year.

0: Well, that's it for the speed disciplines. Now, when it comes to style, time isn't a factor. Judges decide who gets the gold. The most important style discipline today is slope style.
1: A slope of man-made obstacles.

0: Slopestyle is an incredibly challenging discipline that combines big jumps with BMX-style tricks performed on a series of man-made ramps, drops, and other obstacles.
1: I've been involved with slopestyle since the very beginning. Slopestyle snowboarding was successful, and they said, hey, let's just try to do this on a mountain bike.
0: Riders have two runs, with the best one scoring. The judges focus on the technical difficulty of the tricks, its execution, style, and air.
1: Now there's literally no room for error on the course and no room for error on the scorecard either.
0: The most common tricks are rotations around the vertical axes. A shifted rotational axis is called a cork.
2: Cork 720 once again.
0: Bar spins, where the handlebar is spun. Flips. Tail whips and no-handers. Combinations of the above will bring extra points for difficulty.
2: Top driver on the start drop.
3: To have a winning run, you would need to have like your trick difficulty, obviously, have the big crazy tricks, but also have your consistency and, you know, a variety of tricks as well.
0: In 2018, American rider Nikolai Rogatkin pulled off a feat that had never been accomplished before. Whistler hosted the climax of the Triple Crown of Slopestyle, an award given to the winner of three of the four Crankworx events in a season.
4: Final rider of the final stop of the 2018 season, the only person who can secure the Triple Crown of Crankworx. Looking smooth so far. Double backflip. Coming into the last feature, his last chance to secure the Triple Crown of Crankworx. Backflip bar spin in. Another improvement. Double tail whip.
5: He gets it!
4: Perfect.
5: Nikolai Rogatkin stomping his run and improving on his first run. Nikolai Rogatkin goes into the lead and wins the competition and the Triple Crown of Slopestyle.
1: It's a really important part of the mountain bike puzzle because I think it's the fireworks. You know, it's a great spectator event, and everybody can sit there and see a top-to-bottom run with their own two eyes.
0: For slopestyle, you need small and sturdy bikes that can be controlled easily mid-air.
3: It's a pretty big transition because you're like full slopestyle the whole season long, and then you got to jump on the downhill bike and get ready for Rampage.
1: Rampage is a completely different animal from any other mountain bike event on the face of the planet. Huge exposed terrain, going real fast, jumping off huge stuff, and there's elements of slopestyle that are similar to that, but it's on a different bike and it's on such a grander scale.
0: Red Bull Rampage is the biggest event in free riding. Riding on natural terrain,

0: without Rampage, free riding would not be the same. I mean, without Bender, Rampage probably wouldn't exist.
1: People thought I was crazy. They were like, what are you doing out there in the desert? And I'm like, I'm going big. What are you doing?
2: Since 2008, Red Bull Rampage gradually went slope style, introducing lips and ramps of wood, creating a slope style course in the mountains.
3: Fully extended Superman.
4: Aerial move where a rider lies flat in the air.
5: Oh. Reynolds, there he comes unglued completely. Whoa. And finds the seat.
3: Biggest jump on the course right there.
5: Oh, he flips it.
3: A backflip going so long, but able to hold on.
6: Life's too short not to go big. Gotta go big.
2: Now you know the basic disciplines of mountain biking, let's take a closer look at the bikes. Tire pressure is very low in mountain biking. Usually it's around 1.5 bar compared to around 7 bar in street bike tires. Low pressure means more of the tire's rubber surface touches the ground, which results in superior grip and better traction for the riders.
7: Right or wrong tire choice, for example, can make or break a race, particularly if the weather changes.
8: We've got three options that we like to use. We have a dry tire, which has really soft compound rubber, really good on the rocks, really hooks up on the dry. We've got the intermediate tire. The knobs are spaced further apart. It means the knobs can actually poke into the dirt when it's a little bit wetter and get traction, push down to the rock. And then we've got the wet scream, which is a really aggressively designed tire that digs in when it gets really wet and sloppy. That's a harder compound as well.
9: It's like a spike, this one, isn't
8: it? This one is like a spike, yeah.
2: In tubeless tires, a special liquid is used to seal minor cuts and holes, preventing a puncture. In the speed disciplines, riders tend to choose a wider handlebar in order to have more control over the front wheel. The rider's position on the bike is defined by the combination of handlebar and stem.
4: Component that connects the handlebars to the steerer tube.
10: The biggest challenge with the handlebar-stem combination is the balance between weight and safety, because the handlebar needs to be safe. It's something the riders lean on, and it's of course a big risk if it breaks.
2: When it comes to suspension settings, some riders get really picky.
11: It's definitely not the perfect setup. You've got your air pressure or spring, same fork and shock. You've got your compression settings, slow the fork going down.
12: Yeah.
11: You've got your rebound, which slow it coming back.
12: Yeah.
13: Brakes are one of the most important things on the bike, and they're getting absolutely blazing hot. You know, they're having to stop riders from huge speeds to almost zero in a split second.
2: Mountain bikes use mostly disc brakes.
4: Powerful hydraulic brake system.
13: And when you're racing down the mountain at 50, 60, 70 k's an hour, you know, you need to trust that brake. And when you leave that start height, you need to completely believe in that brake.
2: Next up, training. How do riders prepare for such a demanding sport? It's probably not surprising the best form of training for any discipline of cycling is cycling. For cross country, a stable trunk is key.
14: The trunk is the most important point to stabilize because it's the base for arms and legs. And if you don't have a stable trunk, you cannot put all your energy into leg and arms.
2: Mountain bikers have a very intense season. They need to be economical with their energy.
15: Recovery for a cross-country race is always very important, and even more so when we have weekends back-to-back. So training and timing, energy management, nutrition, sleep hours, travel, like everything has a very big effect on the athlete to be recovered in time for the next week.
2: Free riders will practice tricks before taking them to the dirt. Muscle memory through repetition is the key.
9: You know, like I ride at home and you try and get a line through your local jumps. Sometimes it'll take me 30 tries and it's not even like contest style run.
12: We basically brand these runs into our heads. We're mainly just focused on repetition.
16: Try something and then it doesn't work and then you stop it and then you try something else and then you come back at it.
17: One trick can take a couple hours, another trick can take a year.
18: And finish it off with the Cork 720 bar spin! Oh no!
2: World Cups in any discipline are won by consistency. Mental fitness has become increasingly important.
17: It's always a mental game, you know. No matter how much you try to put away those nerves, they're always going to be there. But the best thing to do is just get stoked for everyone else and not get yourself fazed by other guys.
19: If you tell yourself that you're not good enough, you're not going to be good enough. It's all about to tell yourself the right things.
2: Here's the battle for second again. Right before events, mountain bikers of all trades will spend time on track walks. Inspecting the track on foot before a race.
20: Finding that line for race day it's very much quite a long technique. You know, it starts, you have to walk the track, you have to learn the track. The track is constantly changing. It's not one thing, you know. It's different every run. Your runs are changing, your speed is changing, so it's really an ongoing process. You have to learn how the track changes, you have to learn the conditions, you have to anticipate what it's going to do on race day.
2: The last but not least important thing in this sport is safety. Big crashes are a common occurrence in mountain biking. A rider can go out of the front door, have a low side, or take a soil sample. Hitting the ground face first.
21: Unfortunately, I've been hurt a lot. I've had one knee surgery on the right. I broke my hand 3 times, I think. Broken leg. I dislocated my wrist. 3 meniscectomies. Ruptured my spleen twice. I've separated my shoulder. 3 ACLs on the left. A lot of concussions. And I think that's it.
22: 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You should wear a neck brace if you look at the forces with and without a neck brace.
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2: 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The team manager takes care of all the stuff no one likes to think about.
24: Logistics, sponsorship, uncertainties that pop up, whether it be illness, weather, mechanicals, all that type of stuff. So. Obviously try to keep that as well-oiled a machine as possible.
25: Having a mechanic is that you can trust and rely on is extremely important.
2: Mechanics take care of and set up the bike to handle all kinds of conditions.
7: My job is quite a lot of things, but not just bike preparations, but also taking care of the riders, whatever they may need as far as equipment needs and whatnot. Cleaning the bike is actually one of the most important steps that a mechanic does, because when we're washing a bike, it's the first check to where we're looking if the tires are damaged in any way, or the frames, or the components.
24: Staff is, they're kind of like the unsung heroes, or the backstory to each of those riders, the mechanics, the soigneur.
2: Assistant responsible for feeding and massaging riders.
26: I am the soigneur for the team. The main focus of the job is being a massage therapist, offering massage to the athletes. We also provide nutrition, so we cook for them. Mainly it's make sure the athletes' bodies stay in one piece.
15: When we're on the road for weeks at a time, he keeps things funny and enjoyable.
2: That's it, time for a recap. Mountain bikes have been around since the 70s. They are comparatively ridden down the hill, across the country, and through the sky. Riders wear protection, train hard, and take care of each other. Mountain biking is possibly the greatest form of transportation. It celebrates engineering, courage, and human willpower. Congratulations, you're ready to roll. Thanks for watching the ABC of mountain biking.

0: the same time, I'm excited.
1: Where should we cross over? It just keeps going.

0: hardest thing is to be first with something. 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
1: You catch up fast. It's like being the younger sibling. You just have to figure it out real quick.
2: You've seen, like, the radius of the ramp, you know, what the landing's like. Everything is just there, and it's, like, etched into your mind before you even have to think about hitting it.
3: In the early days of my career, the risks that I would take, no room for error.
4: Where my bars are going to be, where exactly I want my tires to be on the feature, see exactly what success looks like.
5: I'm by myself on top of a line, just being excited to drop in and just ride my bike and just let it flow. Still have that childhood feeling every time I drop in.
6: Hey guys, I need you to keep this channel clean for at least 10 minutes. And four.
7: It's unknown. It's something I want to see if possible. It's like a feeling that gives me life.
3: I want to push the limits and find terrain that has not been ridden yet.
8: Put yourself in that position and get that high, you know, get that adrenaline.
9: It's go time, man.
7: It's going to be insane.
6: We gotta get the helmets on. We are ready down here.
10: Anytime?
6: Stand by.
7: I'm good.
10: I'm ready to go.
9: You got it, man.
7: Yeah.
9: Let's get into it.
6: Rolling sound.
1: I got it.
10: Let me know when.
1: I can do it.
3: This would hurt to fall in.
5: Yeah. Great to roll the dice.

0: I see you there. The Binox, dude, it's so much bigger than I thought. Like, you are back.
1: I'm dropping straight down the mountain.
0: Check it. Okay, all cameras ready.

0: If you crash in this speed, like in the rocks, it's not snow, you know? It might be over if you crash in this.
1: This is a huge opportunity, and I think this part of mountain biking is a door that needs to be opened, and it can go way wider. I think we can push this really far.
2: The moments I push the limits are the moments that I cherish the most, and they're the moments that I want as many of those as I possibly can in this life.
3: Mountain after mountain, I don't even know how far we're going to go. We're just going to keep seeing stuff. My mind can't quite take it, to be honest. Not really done much big mountain stuff, so it's going to be eye-opening for sure.

0: can't stop. I'm pulling the brakes the hardest I can. My arms are locked and I'm just... I think I just decided just to let go of it in that one.
1: I've never been on the brakes so hard in my entire life.
2: Normally when I get a front flat tire, I try to slow down and like go to the side. And I was trying to brake, but the wheel just kept going. And rocks keep coming up.
0: The wheel was spinning the entire, so it had no brake. It's probably one of the gnarliest things I've ever been through, man.
3: Sometimes you just need a little, like, yeah, okay. It's like, yeah, this shit is heavy.

0: fuck.
1: You good?
0: Oh.
1: You good, dude?
2: I copy you.
0: You okay?
1: No. I think we need to go back.
3: They didn't see each other. It was just a freak accident, man. Brett turned out pretty... Yeah, he's hurt, man. His hip's hurt, and Bragi got out okay. Hit his head hard.
4: I remember I went down to the shade in the helicopter to chill. Like, I hit my head pretty hard. Scraped my hands a little bit. But Reader didn't move. Like, he got put on the stretcher, and I went in the helicopter with him, and it was like a... just turned into a heavy moment.

0: Peter broke his pelvis and broke his nose. It's like a heavy injury.
1: Yeah, we just collided, and I couldn't really avoid it, and he didn't even know it was happening. So I'm so thankful I don't need surgery, and that all the fractures are stable. I'm feeling overall like I don't really know how I'm feeling at the moment. I'm thankful and I'm in pain, and it doesn't feel good to not finish the segment, especially such a significant one.
0: So this trip has really been a huge learning curve.

0: it's the first time I'm putting a foot in these big mountains. And yeah, you gotta really enter these mountains with respect. Definitely learned a lot, and to be honest, I'm more fired up than ever to just keep going in the mountains, you know? I just wanna get in there and see what it got to offer, and yeah, just ride it. I just wanna get to the top and ride to the bottom.
1: It's wild to look back on where it all originated from.

0: we all have our idea of what we want the sport to look like.
1: That part's as exciting as the riding, to just explore and just head into like unseen terrain where like no one has put a foot even, you know?
2: Sometimes it can be like the smallest little 1 hour ride, or it can be 3 weeks in the wild.
3: There's so much to be ridden.
4: When I think of free ride, I just think of having the freedom to ride anywhere.
2: You're riding it your way.
5: The bike has definitely given me the opportunity to see and experience a lot of things I would never think I would experience in my life.
6: Getting to see different terrain, opening my mind up to different features and hills that I wouldn't have ridden before, I don't think.
2: The most remote places you can get to, basically.
1: It's really cool to be in a different country and ride the terrain that country has to offer.
6: It's so cool to explore with different people and see what's possible on mountain bikes, you know? Because you can ride anything, I think.
7: There's still so much to discover, and the places that it takes you are really just endless.

0: feels like I'm far away, riding with all my friends, like somewhere else in the world, but this is kind of my backyard. Shows the potential for what could be had out here, you know, if a trail system emerges. But all here enjoying riding bikes at the same time on lines we all collectively created. Feels like we're at summer camp or something.
1: That's okay, that was my best one.
2: Being away from civilization is such a special thing for me now. Create basically your dream line out of, yeah, this beautiful place and ride through the wild.

life.

0: That's really fun.
1: I like it a lot.
0: The arm was loose.
1: Yeah. You guys feel good?
0: Yeah.
2: Yeah.
1: Nice. Sick.
3: Wish I had have done a better whip there.
4: Oh, Britt, ugly. Oh, we can't have that.
5: The joy I get in mountain biking is like just pretty simple. I love it. I just like putting tires in the dirt wherever it is.
6: You're just riding a bike and having the best day of your life.
7: That's the cool thing about riding bikes is that I've ridden my whole life and I'm still getting to places and just getting like, that's the best thing I've ever ridden, you know?
8: That's pretty cool that you can just go out in the woods, have a pedal, ride some trail with your friends, get a bit sketchy, and it's like the funnest thing ever.
9: Riding with other people is the sickest because you see them do something cool and you're like, oh, I want to do something cool. You're just like mad stoked they got what they were trying to do.
10: Just being silly on a bike, like I think that's so underrated. That's it. Yeah, we have such a good life.
0: I actually prefer when there's a language barrier because then it's like less talking.
4: Lizzie, not a big talker.
0: No, I don't talk a lot.

shutter. The splits cracks in every screen. That daughter of the tapes of old forgotten dreams. And no matter what, no matter they say, and no matter what, no matter they do, at the moment you look in, you're gonna forget all you knew.

0: absolute peak of the sport for me. It's just like riding with mates and having fun and having a laugh.
1: Vinny's one of the steeziest riders I've ever ridden with. Her safety trick is like a 90 whip. It's like, who does that?
2: My friends push me, I push my friends. Yeah, I always have fun when I ride bikes. Then now I found my sport.

0: That was good. Yeah, that was sick. I like it.
1: I love the way Vinny rides, but I love the way Patty rides, and I love the way Haz rides. I love that it's all different. You pick up little things, you're like, oh, I love how tweaked Vinny looked on that jump, like right after you're falling her, so then you go off the lift and you wanna like create that same movement.
2: What is style?
3: Style, it's really personal.
4: I cannot describe style.
5: Style's unique.
6: There's definitely some bad ones out there.
4: What is looking good, you know, like?
2: You could see from a distance, like, oh, I know who that rider is.
7: And it just flows and the timing is just perfect.
8: It's just kind of how it makes you feel when you watch somebody move a bike around.
7: For me, style is a rider that is one with their bike and the feature.
2: Textbook style, you know, like your knees are supposed to be over the frame when your arm's supposed to be here, or otherwise it looks weird, you know? You gotta check the box. Universally agreed.
9: Like every time you ride, you're trying to like craft it and turn it into what you want it to be.
4: This is the part of biking that is not a sport. Is art.
9: Expressing yourself through the way you ride your bike.
10: Just their expression is like an extension of themselves.
6: Like a really aggressive style can look good, and a real loose, sloppy style can also look quite good as well.
4: My favorite riders sometimes are not textbook style.
10: Almost imperfections might be what makes things unique.
4: Because I think this is really important to look like no one else.
11: Most people don't understand how hard it is because it makes it look so almost chill.
10: Without style, there's nothing to it. The way you do something is what makes it exciting.

It's definitely not an easy task, like trying to envision something from a blank slate. What drives me is the excitement that biking brings. It's like, it's not easy at all. Like trying to have like a 360 triple tail on lock every time I want to do it. That's a big task, and it's like, if I'm not getting it right, I'm probably gonna crash. The difficulty to reach a next level, I feel like, just goes higher and higher. When you look at it from outside, it seems like just pretty freestyle, but actually, when you really dig into it and you do it like religiously, hours and hours a week, there's so much that goes into it beyond everything that the eye can catch.

0: I definitely never drop into something unless I can see or visualize how I'm gonna ride it. I'll try and channel something that I've ridden in the past and trust it, because that's really the best chances you have to ride out of a feature that you have never ridden before.
1: Day by day, I start to feel more comfortable with the terrain. So I start to think, oh, maybe that line that I saw a couple days ago now is more doable.
0: We all have different riding styles and different backgrounds and strengths. So having a crew allowed us to ride really anything we imagine.
2: Visualizing lines and builds is a huge part of building a segment, and it's kind of a skill set in its own that you have to develop over time.
3: You're always like thinking about what could go wrong. Whoa. Whoa. Whoa.
4: I'm good. Fuck that hurt.
5: You had nice packaging.
4: That's
3: but it's just better to focus on what could go right.
2: I feel like we'll look back in a few years and

0: it'll seem like a pretty big chapter of the sports history just because it's sort of the first time that women are doing these things.
1: Yo, play this song.
2: Funky.
1: This is an absolute tune.
2: Yeah, I like the combo.
3: Come back to the pyramid alongside Natalie Rice once again, Pandem. How is the world?

0: just keeps going. I think we could go up through here, maybe.
1: Yeah, we're close. Yo, we made it.
0: Made it. Pretty scary up here. I don't like the wind.
1: Amiga, you fucking got this.
0: Yeah, we got it. It's gonna be sick.
1: Yeah. HB is ready.
2: Anytime, anytime.
0: All right, here we go.
1: Go, HB, you got this.

I was sitting there ready to drop, waiting for all the cameras and stuff. So I came in heavy, but on the second turn, I kind of got too high, kicked me out sideways.

0: It was like being inside a washing machine for a second, and then it was over.
1: Yeah, I'm good. Biggest tomahawk of my life.
2: The consequences are very direct, and at times it's questionable for sure. Like, why do I even, like, freaking do this?
3: Fear is a big part of this, right? I don't trust the people that say that it's not scary. You're always scared.
2: Once you've been riding long enough, you start to see things before they occur, and you can, like, you can feel it go south before it happens.
4: It just feels uncomfortable. It's hard to, like, visualize yourself getting on your bike and riding a line when you're just uncomfortable standing up there. And
5: I had to fight against my fears my entire career.
6: Like, there's all those questions and creepy thoughts that come in of, like, what could go wrong and how bad it could go wrong, and if it does go wrong, what else comes into your life after that?
7: You gotta trust yourself that you have done it long enough, you have the skills and knowledge that you're gonna be okay. That's the battle when you're up there.
5: It would be way too easy to just stay in your comfort zone, stop progressing and stop pushing yourself, but I think it feels good to overcome things and have daily success.
6: Overcoming those sort of feelings and just accomplishing new big things for me is, it's personal because you're the one that set yourself up with that goal, with that line, and you overcame it yourself.

0: I crashed. In the moment, I was on the ground, unable to get up. I could barely see out of my eyes because my vision was so blurry from the concussion. I identified in that moment that the risk was not worth the reward for me. Most of that segment, I was just trying to survive. Cade and Brage returned. They wanted to ride the gnarliest shit. Pioneering, big mountain terrain.
1: Me and Cade were keen to get into the gnarlier stuff. Can't push the limit if I'm just having fun. Personally, I was there to get scared.
2: It's been keeping me up at night, just thinking about what we're gonna do. I can't explain what we're looking at, man. It's nuts.

0: is borderline the hardest thing I've ever done.
1: Altitude's gnarly.
2: Yeah, there's a lot to it and made me feel very small, I think.
3: I feel like I'm in a dream.
4: I mean, I've been riding my whole life, so I'm trusting my instinct and trusting what I can do.
0: I can't feel my feet, man. Oh, my hand is broken.
4: You can't really just slow down and pull to the side because it's so steep and it just goes.
1: Yeah, I'm fucking ready. Dude.
3: Hey, bro, you ready to do this?
1: Yeah, I'm ready.
3: Get it, bro.
1: Let's go.
3: You ready to roll the dice?
1: I don't know.

0: That was sick.
1: The brakes are fully like in when you get to the bottom. Crazy, man. And the arms. I thought racing down was hard. That's fucking hard. Just hang on and just let it go, you know?

0: I tried finding a way from top to bottom that I felt was going to be safe, and I couldn't find one. It was super steep. They had to bench in a bunch of lines just to maintain their speed, and nobody knew what was going to happen.
1: That's my favorite feeling, is like standing on the top. You can see yourself doing it, but you don't really know. And just going into that is like an insane feeling.
2: I'm kind of stressing right now, if I'm gonna ride off a cliff or not.
3: I think this line you don't want to feel too much, you know. Could get a bit pretty scary, so I'm trying to kind of keep the emotions level.
1: New thing about this is you get up to a speed and the terrain just keeps going down, so you can't really stop, you just have to ride. And that's a crazy feeling, like you can't really just slow down and pull to the side.
4: Yeah, we're ready at the top, just waiting on some shade. And then we're on top,
5: ready. At the younger build.
6: Yeah, bro, I've seen man do this, all right, I've seen the bottom, bro.
5: Bottom, man.

0: Get him now!
1: Oh my God!
2: Dude!
3: We're alive!
2: We did it!
4: At one point, I thought I'd lost it.
5: I think I'm at the start of this crazy freeride movement.
6: I like it a lot.
7: You're insane! That was stunning!
8: Oh my God!
9: Not a way to do it.

0: Keep it in.
1: But just do something sick and I'll laugh then.
2: Okay.

0: the kitchen open up, the girls are going to be going crazy with basically destroying the kitchen.
1: Oh yeah, there he is.

0: think so. We were dancing there.
1: What do you got?
2: Chopped in half.
1: And life has ceased.
3: Did you put that there? Fucking huge lizard in my helmet!
2: Yeah.
4: Oh, man! Man! Yo!
3: Oh, my God. That's insane.

0: Flair from Texan.
1: Okay, this is getting out of control.
2: Tick, tick, tick.
3: I feel a tick in my head, and he's sucking on my head. In the morning, I'll be dead.
4: Oh, God, look at that thing.
5: Oh, my God, dude.
6: Oh, there's one on your shoulder, too.
5: Can you get it off, dude? Stop filming.
7: Oh, I got a tick.

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1: Did he just drop the pickaxe?
2: There you go.
3: Hold on, please.

0: time I built the whole segment by myself.
1: Luke, what would your cowboy name be if you were a cowboy?
2: Probably Cool Hand Luke.
3: Welcome. Please, enjoy.
4: So Loic, if you win your fifth World Cup overall title, you'll be one of the greatest mountain bikers of all time.
5: I didn't think about it because I didn't realize we were getting close. And then I was like, potentially we can. The titles make you part of the greats.
6: You've just secured your fourth overall title.
5: My team manager told me we're gonna go for Nico's record.
7: Another overall title for the French champion.
5: Nicolas Vuillaume, if he wasn't there, there would be no crazy records to be beaten.
7: Nico Vuillaume, five-time World Cup overall champion.
5: No French legacy. There'll be no Loic Bruni.
8: Je pensais pas qu'il aille aussi loin et qu'il puisse m'égaler ou me détrôner.
5: Potentially equal the records of the best of the best. And I was like, oh, I don't know if we can. Then I started to believe we could.
9: Jackson Goldstone in a title battle with Loic Bruni.
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0: C'est ça. Nicolas Vuillaume is the most title rider. He has 5 World Cup overalls. The finals of the men's downhill. We are looking at Nicolas Vuillaume.
3: The current record for UCI World Cup overall titles is 5, held by Frenchman Nico Vuillaume and American Aaron Gwyn.
4: How many World Cup overalls does Nico have?
5: I think 5. Same as me. That always irritated me a little bit.
6: Lewis Bruni, this is the battle for the overall.
0: The overall for us is the championship.
6: And Bruni takes the overall.
7: You've got anywhere from 6 to 10 races in a season. You win those races, or enough of those races, get enough points. You're the overall champion.
6: Look at that time, and takes the overall World Cup title.
0: You have to give the maximum of your performances to score the most points until the last race, which is really, really difficult.
8: Like Bruni then, will win the UCI World Cup overall title in 2023.
9: You've got to be the best guy on a variety of tracks, conditions. You got to ride through injuries.
4: In 32 years of the sport, only 12 riders have won the overall title.
10: 12 people have won the overall?
4: Yes.
10: F***ing hell. It's not many, is it?
8: Lloyd Bruni over the finish line!
11: You're at a home race and you've just secured your 4th overall title. How important was that run? Yes, you
2: did!
11: Yes! Should we hug it out?
2: Really? Yeah. I didn't know! No way, actually?
11: Yeah!
2: Oh my god, sick! I didn't know!
9: The thought of Loic breaking our records. As a competitor, I don't love it, to be honest. But at the same time, records are meant to be broken, right?
3: Welcome to the 2025 season opener here in Poland. Jackson Goldstone is back after a year away due to injury. Chilly spring temperatures. Can he and the field warm up fast enough to challenge 4-time overall champion, Loic Bruni?
7: Unfortunately for Loic, he got Jackson Goldstone and a couple of others who've come along and said, hi, we're the new generation.
0: What I have that Jackson doesn't have yet is experience, because I'm 10 years older.
12: Now he didn't make it through Q1. He's kind of struggled with the track this week.
3: Loic Bruni is still very much the rider to beat in this sport. Loic Bruni crosses the finish line and wins in Sturt Bike Park. Loic Bruni has the green jersey of the overall points leader then.
0: In downhill, when you're leading the series, you have a distinctive jersey that is green.
3: History has shown that winning the opener is no guarantee of winning the overall title, especially with 10 races this season.
0: Didn't think about Jackson this year, about him being a rival for the title, until race 2.
3: The Santa Cruz Syndicate star is headed for the hot seat here in Ludovia. What a performance from Jackson Goldstone!
12: Is going from his sail.
3: Here he comes, the hero of French downhill, crosses the line.
0: From there on, Jackson went to win 4 World Cups in a row.
13: Sit on the throne and you can never move it. I hear my destiny is calling. So say hello to the champ, yeah.
3: Goldstone then, into the green. Jackson Goldstone wins 4 in a row.
0: I decided that in Andorra, we had to do something about him.
3: He's got to beat Jackson Goldstone today. He needs to break that cycle.
0: And guess what?
13: To the champ, yeah.
3: 1.2 seconds, yeah. Loic Bruni.
13: I say hello to the champ.
3: Heads down the final chute.

0: really happy to put an end to his streak.
1: I'm so happy I beat you.
2: I know you are.
3: I went for it, did a pretty decent run, but yeah, that was quite a stellar ride from him. You know, I think he really stepped his game up, and that's, you know, really cool to see us both pushing the sport.
0: I'm only 137 points behind. There will be fluctuations, and if I do really well and something happened to Jackson, I can straight away get back in the lead. So it's not over until it's over.
4: When you hear the word Nice, or south of France, that whole area where Nico's from, where Loic's from, is a generation of fast mountain bikers. Loic came along and wanted to be the next Nico, but better.
5: De chouchou, c'est plus que tu l'es plus, mais il y en a un autre un peu plus jeune qui arrive, un peu plus cool, par son attitude, d'où il vient. 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Whistler, King of the Whip. 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Et en plus, maintenant, il va vite.
0: With Nico, a lot of the things we're doing is thanks to him, like the roots of what we're doing now. Look back into
6: the archives in the 90s and the 2000s.
0: The 90s was the best era ever. Some insane racing, insane stories, and you don't even know about them. For me, I'm like, it's outraging.
7: And it's Nicolas Bouliard going off next. Only first place will do for him.
8: Ces premières années dans les années 90, le balbutiement, dans l'excitation, quand il y a une discipline qui est en train de grandir.
7: So far this season, he's really had a no-holds-barred type of style.
0: Bikes in the 90s were the worst bikes you can think of. V-brakes, handlebars 30, saddle super high, nothing trustworthy.
8: Mais putain, y'a rien qui marche au début, les freins, y'a rien qui marche.
0: They had some Lycra.
7: Steve Pete has got to win here today if he wants to win the World Cup.
0: And then a bit of baggy. And then some Lycra again. The helmets, they were like everything but safe.
8: Comme dans tous les sports qui naissent, tu te cherches, tu crées des styles.
0: The people were like loose, sending it to the death.
7: Just as I say it,
4: Pete
7: comes down!
4: Nico and a few others managed to somehow make very bad bikes look really good at high speeds and pretty wild terrain.
8: Forcément, c'est moins professionnel, il y a moins d'argent. Grâce à ça, c'est forcément plus cool, ça se prend un peu moins la tête.
0: It was probably more fun because now everything is so calculated.
7: He's faster now than anyone else.
0: But back in the day, they were sending it.
7: Nicolas Bouliard's coming down 4.39 seconds faster than anybody else.
0: The real OGs were back in the 90s.

0: Petit con, va.
1: So Nico, he pushed the sport to levels of technical development that were unprecedented at the time. And he was potentially disliked during his career for how professional he was.
2: People were talking about him being boring, no personality, cheating with technology, no style. He was that good that everybody was hating him.
3: J'étais confronté entre le petit Frenchy introverti avec ceux qui étaient un peu à l'aise avec une bière à la main.
4: It's not good to beat the French in their own country.
3: Je me battais contre Pete qui est anglais, cool. 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Et encore moins quand j'étais jeune.
2: Nico was a French. They would not go and dig his story, like they would not try to highlight what he did. And then because of that, he's laying low in the memories of the history of the sport while he's the best.
5: Moi, ce qui était dur, c'était que je sentais que les autres, ils étaient plus aimés que moi.
6: Ah ouais?
5: Eh ouais, quand Steve, il faisait deux ou quoi, ça applaudissait plus que pour moi, tu vois.
6: Mais non.
2: But me, what I had from Nico was like pioneer, pushing the sport, staying true to himself. He was being respectful in losses too, like while his competitors were showing him no respect. For me, it was such a big model.
7: Plus ça va, plus j'ai envie d'être qu'on se souvienne de moi comme quelqu'un d'authentique, qui met le cœur dans ce qu'il fait, et que quand il y a le cœur qui est là, je suis imbattable.
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2: mais... 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
3: that's
2: c'est...
3: me.
2: Ça, c'est toi, ouais.
3: Nico was such a big inspiration since I was a kid.
4: Look at the helmet. Ski goggles.
5: For sure.
4: Sick one.
5: Insane.
4: Two fingers on the brakes.
3: For me, Nico is both this idol and my dad's friend.
4: That's my dad.
5: They specialize on the helmet, no?
4: The casque aussi.
6: Loic, having someone like JP to look up to, and then Nico as well, and the racing that they did, for sure would have sparked interest. And that's how you learn work ethic and discipline and all of these things. They don't come for free, you know?
3: My dad started riding mountain bikes in the 90s. This one, Nico won that race and JP was second overall.
5: That's really cool.
3: 95. I was born then.
7: There's a level of authenticity you need to bring as an athlete if you want to win World Cups. You need to be true to yourself. So when you get a guy like Loic Bruni or Nico Vuglio and wants to go out there and win at all costs, but in a nice kind of way, that's who they are as a person.
2: Ça, c'est léger.
4: Ah ouais. Ça a l'air bien glissant, non?
2: Bah, comme d'habitude, au jeu.
4: 92. 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
3: C'est bon?
8: Merci beaucoup. J'adore ce que tu fais, Loïc.
3: Ah ouais?
8: Reste comme tu es.
3: Merci beaucoup, ça fait Allez. Plaisir. À la prochaine. Ciao.
4: Allez, bien, n'aie pas peur.
3: 2025 will be a big year for me. I'm going to become a dad.
6: The due date is end of October, which in on the 20th of October, which is cutting it close to Mont Saint-Anne, but same there, we're keeping the vibes positive and optimistic.
9: Baby Bruni is due only a week after the last World Cup.
7: Oh God, that's a shit show, isn't it?
3: It's cheering.
5: Yeah, I see you soon, babe. See you after.
3: Hopefully I get to do my season, kick Jackson's ass, and go home.
10: Here we go, though. This one has title ramifications. Jackson Goldstone leaves the start hut.
6: Loic loves the rivalry. Jackson is being as good as he is right now. Of course, it's bothering him because he wants to be the absolute best. For him to still be up there, he needs to put in the work. And I don't think he ever hopes for it to be easier. This is what he wants.
10: Jackson Goldstone leads the way in the overall points chase. Everyone at the bottom of this track knows that this is much, much more than a race run. This is a title rivalry.
11: But seeing him hop out of those roots, this...
10: Oh! Jackson Goldstone goes down! He's off the bike! Jackson Goldstone in trouble in Léger!
11: This is massive.
12: He controlled the damage as well as he could have, but... Man, Loic's gonna be grinning when he sees this. He's got him right where he wants him.
3: I think right now, my superpower that will help me win a fifth title will be my experience. I've been struggling to use that experience into my advantage, but I feel like lately I'm starting to capitalize on this.
7: Loic needs to be the best version of himself to win this overall title.
10: Here we go, Loic Bruni.
11: The king is here, Super Bruni is back, and the battle is all in front of him here today in France.
12: It's like a shark that smells blood.
10: What can he do in Léger? Jackson Goldstone didn't have the run that he would have wanted. He's got a chance here, but how many risks is this man, Loic Bruni, willing to take for specialized gravity?
11: Oh, nearly loses the bike. Loic has to continue the fight all the way to the bottom. He wants that leader's jersey back.
10: What is this run going to mean for the UCI Downhill World Cup overall title race? Loic Bruni crosses a line. 10 positions higher up the ranks currently than his title rival, Jackson Goldstone.
13: C'est bien, c'est des gros points.
14: C'est quoi, Goudinan et Goldstone?
13: Il était 13 ou 14.
3: It's good to leak because Jackson crashed.
5: Yeah, but that's
3: but
5: okay.
3: I rode like a dumbass.
5: Yeah, but you didn't crash.
3: Yeah, but I might as well have crashed.
5: No, you didn't.
3: Yeah. I was so slow. So bad.
5: I'm happy.

0: But it's okay to be upset, for sure.
1: Yeah.
0: Like, you want better than that. But for points, it's really good.
2: I think Jackson has a lot more talent, more speed, like more things to win than I do. But what I have with the team behind me and the brands that are working towards the same thing, the same goals as me, I think that I can battle with his skills. No more acting, it's time for action. Whatever your passion, better live it up. Rooney crosses a line and goes fair.
3: Like Rooney has control of the overall points. The real inspiration Loic got from Nico was that Nico was one of the first guys to treat the bicycle as a vehicle that could be optimized for different tracks. This is dedication, all the different races. Same stuff going on, but just in different
4: places. De nos jours, il n'y a pas que le team à Loic. Tout le monde a bien compris que le matériel était important. C'est pas juste tout miser sur le pilote et ses dons.
5: Le vélo, il est vachement plus confort.
6: C'est ce que tu recherches.
5: Dans les parties.
6: D'accord.
5: De transition. C'est déjà bien, tu vois.
6: Ouais. Tu peux un peu. Oui. Plus jouer que lui.
2: What I took from Nico is compensating for my lack of talent compared to a Jackson. Because my bike is more developed and more pushed than any bike on the circuit.
7: Bruni, you can see the LED lights off his fork, electronically adjustable suspension.
8: To just say Jackson's going to win on talent, Loic wins in experience, that's just unfair to both of them. Yes, Jackson just wants to go out and have fun and ride his bike real fast. But he works hard to figure out how he can be better. Same for Loic. Yes, he puts all of the favour in his corner, but when he rolls into the start kick, it's the special Bruni.
2: Now we're being challenged by kids. Why are we working so hard and they're doing, I don't know, probably less than half what we're doing and they're beating us.
9: What is this gonna tell us? Slots in behind Jackson Goldstone. If you haven't bought tickets for Mont Sinan yet, I would recommend getting online and getting them because what a showdown it is gonna be.
10: You win.
11: They're keeping this title battle tight until the last race, that's for sure.
8: Get to Mont Sinan. First baby's coming, but I've also got an overall to win, so I'm glad I'm not in his shoes.
7: Mont Saint-Anne, Canada, a venue that has seen 30 years of legendary UCI World Cup performances. Will it be grounds for record-breaking in 2025?
0: I think he can be both the hunter and the prey. He thrives just wherever you will find the most pressure, that's where you'll find Loic. That's where he wants to be.
7: Qualifying day, an opportunity to shape the timing of tomorrow's big show. Loic Bruni qualifies fastest. One final run will separate these two men. It's winner takes all.
12: As good as it gets.
13: Yeah, I don't think Jackson did a super fast run. But I'm pretty happy and I'm in the fight. There for glory, bro.
0: I've really never witnessed anyone that can handle the amount of pressure the way that he does. It's really incredible.
2: Tomorrow, big day though. A lot on the line. And it's cool. I'm happy to be in this situation.
1: Yeah, for sure.
2: If I do well, fuck, it's insane.
1: Yeah.
2: If I can deliver. If I don't, not insane. Good thing is I'm last and I just need to talk with the boys if I know what Jackson does, because maybe depending on what he does, I can adjust a bit, adapt. So tomorrow, yeah, championship day.

0: Look, you okay?
1: All here is like super stiff.
2: He crashed in the first practice this morning, bruised a bit on the side of the leg. I think we'll be fine, but he always tends to create big hematoma, so let's see.
3: All here is so painful.
4: The swelling is what I'm worried about. Like, I cannot lose my leg, for example.
2: If you think about losing your leg because the swelling is so big, the time to get blood vessels damaged, it's not like it happens in 1 hour. We have a bit time there.
4: The more it goes, the more I lose hope.
1: The gas was... Like, we just need to make sure I can do one run, you know?
0: Yeah, it will be hard, no?
1: Yeah.
0: And relax. And again.
5: Fastest, Nico! Whoa! The tire and the rear wheel goes!
6: Fans are lining every inch of this course to watch history in the making.
7: Ce que Loïc a à faire, c'est se battre contre le chrono, donner vraiment le meilleur de lui-même et pas tomber dans la compétition et l'ego, la guerre d'ego, quoi, voilà.
2: When you push?
1: No, strength in the leg.
4: I think we should maybe go tonight, pump it out a bit. It's coming.
2: Yeah, I get in touch with the doctor.
6: Jackson Goldstone from Canada is locked and loaded in the gate.
1: As soon as I'm trying to contract the quad, it's like it shuts off.
4: I don't feel like I can push through this pain. It's weird.
5: It comes down to this moment. Jackson has qualified third. Loic Bruni is first. It is all up to Jackson right now. He knows what it takes to win here. He's won 4 times this season already, but this is the moment. Whoa. And look at the backside over the rocks. Jackson Goldstone.
4: I think I can go down, but so slow.
5: Here comes Jackson Goldstone. He's fighting a tenth of a second, half a second. Now a touch. Big brother.
6: Gets the pre-jump over the top. Nearly goes out the front door. Jackson Goldstone is on the limit. Heads down again, Charles. That was so fast.
5: That was so fast. That was the second key moment. We're about to hit the next split. He's up! He's up!
6: He's up by 2 seconds. Goldstone crosses the line and goes fastest in Mont Saint-Anne by 2.2 seconds. That's it. That's all Goldstone can do. Over to you, Loic Bruni. He needs a second or third now if he wants to take the overall title. But it's time for Super Bruni to let fly. And where is Loic Bruni, the rider who should be up there in the green jersey?
5: Loic Bruni is nowhere to be seen in the start hut.
6: Jackson Goldstone.
5: Jackson doesn't know.
6: Can't believe it. Loic Bruni, a DNS, does not start. Confirmed by race control, which means that the title must be Goldstone's.
8: J'y croyais, moi, Jaco.
9: Ah, c'est sûr.
8: Jusqu'à ce putain de matin, j'y croyais.
9: On a tout fait.
6: Drama like we've never seen before. Jackson Goldstone will take the win and the overall title in front of his home crowd.
4: Second overall.
9: I didn't think it would go this way.
4: There's so much people, and it's so sunny, so lucky. I'm really f***ed it.
10: Hey Chris, I was expecting a start, but like a last position and making 32 points, and the show must go on. But I think it's really bad because he was not even able to start. Yeah, yeah, no problem. Yeah, yeah, that's the truth. Yeah, that's exactly the truth you can share. Sorry for that, Chris.
5: We're hearing Loic Bruni crash this morning during practice.
11: You'd guess that Loic had to go to the top, hope that Jackson had a mistake, and then make the call.
12: C'est ça le sport.
4: Mais j'aurais pu faire rêver là, tu vois.
12: Oh, ben, dans le bien, dans le mal, on rêve toujours.
13: Nico's record is my ultimate. If I do this, I can shake my hand and be like, man, solid.
7: Si Loic gagnait son cinquième général, j'aurais une fierté parce que l'histoire avec la famille Bruni, le fait qu'il soit de Nice, le fait qu'il soit cool, qu'il se prenne pas la tête, pour moi, c'est vraiment important. Et si je suis une source d'inspiration, c'est cool.
13: We only have so many years to achieve our goals and our dreams. I don't know how many opportunities I'm gonna get again to get more titles.
14: Man, it was such a good battle this year with him. He's someone I looked up to with my whole career, and what an amazing rival to compete with.
15: Loic, you aren't getting any younger, and you're gonna be a dad. Is it still possible for you to match the record?
13: So my team manager said, you were so close this year, next year we're gonna go for it. And I was like, can we? He said, yeah, we can. I was like, oh yeah, we can. Okay, let's go.

0: It's all yours if you want it. It's all up to you. If you want it, go and get it.
1: It's kind of weird that you can be friends with, like, your biggest rival, just being girls.
2: We really paved a new path for the next generation.
3: Having a crew to do it with, that's what makes you love it.
4: Yay! Wow! Hey, you're so good, mother.
5: So I was like, I made him angry.
6: Yes. Massive crash ball.
4: Is that the truth or not?
7: Nah.
8: You know, everyone watching just heard that, and now they're going to smite you.
4: I've come to Andorra to meet the man who has won 4 of the last 5 World Championships. The last 3 of those back to back. And he's done it again! He has the ability to rise for the big occasion like no other rider in the modern era. He takes the win! But in 2019, he proved he was much more than a one-race specialist, winning the World Cup overall for the first time and making him the first rider in over a decade to hold both titles in the same year.
9: Unbelievable from Loic Bruni.
4: Let's see why Loic Bruni is the undisputed king of downhill. Squashes the finish line jab, what's the time?

0: Lolo.
1: Yo, Rob. How are you, man?
0: I'm good, mate.
1: Good to see you.
0: How are you? Nice to see you.
1: Welcome in Andorra.
0: Bit chilly?
1: So cold.
0: Get in the warm, mate. Let's get in the warm. So it's been a while, Luik, since we last had a sit down and a proper chat. Actually, it was 2016 the last time we did this, and you've had a huge amount of success since then. And quite honestly, I have to take a little bit of the credit for that, because back then, when we went around the back of your house, I told you, you were going to win everything. You will dominate like Gwyn has the last few years. That's what everyone's saying. Told you?
1: Yeah, you were right, man. Exactly.
0: I'm going to take you through some of your better moments over the last few years, and we're going to start with your first World Cup win, 2016 in Cairns. You were world champion at the time.
1: But I never won a World Cup.
0: You'd never won a World Cup, no. Let's have a look, it happened.
2: Three of the last four World Championships. Green. It is green.
0: Look how fast you're going, man. Look at you.
1: Yeah, and we pulled out this semi-slick out of nowhere, and no one had one.
0: No!
1: Far away, you know? And it was so good.
0: How did this World Cup win compare to being world champion?
1: I would choose world champ race over a World Cup round, but

0: line and just while the other ones are just racing, and you just have to catch the train, and then it's so hard to get going.
1: Is it hard for you to manage your head in those periods? Because you want to win, right? I mean, that's
0: And when I got injured these 2 years, I was just so sad, so disappointed in myself, and so.
1: Were you?
0: Yeah. If you ask around me, I'm not someone extra confident.
1: It's mad to hear you say that. You know, you're not confident because you have come across to me as being perfectly confident. And by that, I mean, there's no arrogance to you, you know, because some riders, like, they're a bit bigger than real life. You know what I mean? They have to be to perform, but you are just you. And that, yeah, I never see a weakness in you mentally, but you do.
0: Yeah, for sure. I've had a mental coach for, like, since 15.
1: Yeah.
0: And then he saw all my mistakes.
1: How much of a difference has working with a mental coach made to you then in a race run?
0: It's not only in a race run, it's all the time.
1: Is it?
0: At training, in my life, with my friends, with my girlfriend, with my
1: parents. It runs that deep.
0: Yeah. It's just kind of the thing that opened my eyes on many things. I try to have everything settled all the time, as balanced as I can. So when I get to the race, I only think about riding fast.
1: Is there one piece of advice that stands out that the sports psychologist gave you? Just one. One thing that really makes a difference.
0: Being focused on myself. Stop caring about what other people think and care about what you want and what you need to do.
1: And that's turned everything around.
0: Yeah.
1: You know, everyone watching just heard that and now they're going to smoke you.
0: I have some other cows in the
1: So 2019 started brilliantly. Maribor, you'd never, in my eyes, look better than this.
0: Really?
1: Yeah, look how you ride this bike here, dude.
2: Bruni, looking absolutely immaculate. Look at the time, Bruni goes fastest!
1: But things can change very quickly. Fort William, second round, and this massive, massive crash. Was that your qualifying run?
0: Yeah, that was qualifying.
1: Whoa.
0: Yeah, that's like a tenth of a second inattention. And you just lost your grip and clip. Whoa.
1: Could have been catastrophic.
0: Yeah, I didn't think I would ride the day after.
1: But you did.
0: That eighth place, saving all these points, made a difference at the end, you know?
1: To be honest, this race here for you queued up probably the best mountain bike World Cup season has ever been.
0: Yeah.
1: You know what I mean? How do you manage, you know, that risk and that injury? Because you need to be going as fast as you can go all the time, really.
0: I have to always ride, at least I do, always ride in my comfort zone.
1: Even in a race run?
0: Yeah, even in a race run where I push, but I never go over the limit. I'm sure some tracks I can go faster, but I'm not sure I can finish the run.
1: You say that right, in 2019, I saw that as well, because you kept your head. And it would have been so easy with Piron, your big rival last year, and he was just, I don't know, he rides maybe on a little bit more emotion or something, like he can just sometimes turn it on, and it must have been hard for you to manage him.
0: Yeah, because his reactions were really good. He will not do well and then win the one after.
1: Yeah.
0: When he was on this reaction feeling and riding, it was impossible to beat because he was riding with all he had.
1: Yeah.
0: While I was trying to ride smart. So it was hard to balance.
1: And 2019 was a weird one in the fact that the World Cup finished after the World Championships. You still had one round to go.
0: Yeah, I was trying to do one thing at the time. We got to Mont-Saint-Anne, everything was just focused on that race.
2: The defending world champion, Loic Bruni, gets on track here in Mont-Saint-Anne.
1: What is it about World Championships that brings out the best in you?
2: Oh, so fast through those holes there!
0: I don't know, I feel like the one-shot run is what I like, now or never.
2: Is it going to be Loic Bruni or is it going to be Brosnan? It's Bruni! Bruni becomes a three-time back-to-back world champion!
0: Look at Amory's face.
1: Oh no!
0: That was kind of the thing I didn't want from him because after a race like this, he will react to one of the best runs he can do, you know? In snowshoe. So I was like, I made him angry.
1: Well, let's go to snowshoe. A week later, the last World Cup of the year. You went in number one plate, the leader. It had been an intense season. You'd won worlds. You did have the biggest title, but you hadn't got this one.
0: No.
1: Amory leading, you needed to come down in the top three to win the overall World Cup, and you came down in third place.
0: I know.
2: And now his destiny belongs to Danny Hart, the last man at the top.
0: Either Danny Hart wins the race and I'm fourth, Amory second, I win the overall. Either Danny is fifth or fourth after me and I win the overall. But if he's second or third and

0: I get pushed to fourth while Amaury is winning, I lose it.
1: Danny Hart goes in a second out of that split, which means the World Cup does go to Amaury Piron.
0: That run felt like 20 minutes.
2: Did it?
0: Yeah.
1: Last split for Danny Hart, and it's green. So now the World Cup overall will go to Loïc Bruni. Here comes Danny Hart.
0: Danny's not supposed to be good at sprinting, but he holds on and then he wins.
1: Look at the time! He shatters Amaury Piron's dreams. And it's Loïc Bruni that is the overall World Cup champion.
2: Tears, man. I can't imagine you wouldn't have cried after that. It was so much there, mate.
0: And then all the season just finished there, you know?
2: It was
0: and
2: done.
0: On a high. I love Danny Hart since then.
2: Yeah! And your relationship with Amaury, it's been one of the best things to watch this last year, you know what I mean? I loved watching you and him together. It's like, as you've got bigger rivals, you've become bigger friends.
0: Yeah.
2: Which is so unlikely.
0: As he progressed, I've always tried to help him. Like, yeah, because he's super nice. And then he started to be really good. And then...
2: So you stopped helping him as much.
0: Yeah. And then it started to be a really good relationship because now we were on the same level, you know? The bond was getting stronger.
2: It was the most spectacular season I've ever seen. Two Frenchmen battling, winning everything, nothing between you. And then that last race, that last run of the last race, deciding a World Cup.
0: Exactly.
2: So you had a lot of success last year, and I think probably a big part of that as well is that you're really settled in your personal life with Milena.
0: Yeah, she's been kind of the little thing that brings me back each time in the zone, you know, because she knows me perfectly. I think I owe her a lot.
2: You make a good team, that's for sure. I'm going to go and see her down in Girona, and then I'm coming back here to Andorra, and I might have something up my sleeve for you, very special.
0: All right, I'm ready, man.
2: I've oversold it. Way now to see Milena, Loïc's girlfriend. He himself says that he wouldn't be so successful without her in his life. Milena, how are you?
3: Good, thank you.
2: Nice to see you, nice to see the sun. Nice down here, isn't it?
3: You want to go upstairs?
2: Yes, please. Let's have a chat. How are you keeping?
3: Good, good, good.
2: So, Milena, you're Loïc's girlfriend and one of the top cross-country riders on the planet. He says that you are also one of the biggest influences in him and part of his success. Do you think that those two things go hand in hand?
3: For sure. We always support each other a lot. And since we met, like, both of us just took a step up. I think when he met me, he saw, like, more of, like, an endurance athlete. Like, I think he learned something from me, like seeing, okay, Milena sleeps from 10 to 8 every day.
2: Yeah.
3: Like, that's just some routines
2: that
3: you need, like nutrition and recovery.
2: And discipline.
3: We try to train together.
2: But Loïc can't keep up, right? Is that the truth or not?
3: Nah. I can get my ego really happy on the climbs and he can get his ego really happy on the downhill.
2: Yeah, perfect team then.
3: Yeah.
2: How do you balance your relationship and racing?
3: The races, we are both like agreeing that we are on duty, like we're doing our jobs. So when it's World Cup week, it's more about the racing than the relationship.
2: Yeah.
3: And on Monday, we come back home and we are just Loïc and Milena again.
2: Yeah.
3: The fact that we're both like elite athletes make it easier sometimes.
2: Yeah.
3: Because we understand, like, I understand the pressure Loïc is under when he's racing and racing for the world champ title or the World Cup overall. Like, it give him space because I know that I am his girlfriend and he loves me so much, but I also know how much racing means.
2: Yeah. Is there one thing that makes Loïc the racer he is?
3: That's such a hard question.
2: I know it is. It's actually almost impossible to answer, but what do you think it is?
3: I think his ability to really put the focus in when it counts. There's the past and there's the future, but there's also like now. And I think Loïc is really good at being in now.
2: No, you're right. No, but to win four of the last five World Championships, you know, one run that comes around once a year, can't contemplate how he's done it that many times. Can you? I mean, it's almost unbelievable, I think.
3: Yeah. It's
2: super brilliant.
3: I
2: got to win.
3: I don't know what to say. It's just insane.
2: That's right. There isn't much you can say about it. Milena, Loïc is incredible at riding a bike fast. Can he ride one slowly, like walking speed? Because I've got something I'm working on to surprise him.
3: Well, normally he doesn't like it, no.
2: No, I don't think he will, actually. But I'm going to try and pull it off anyway. And I'm going to go and see him again in Andorra. So fingers crossed. Milena, good luck next season. Thanks for your time.
3: Thank you.
2: And yeah, it's been amazing to talk to you.
3: You too.
2: So living in Andorra is only the world's greatest ever motorcycle trials rider. And I know someone who knows him. And to get him out on a bike with me and Loic would be a dream come true, literally. So I'm going to make a phone call and see if I can make this happen. Jose, have you had any luck? All right, I'll leave it with you. You've got hold of him. Yeah. He said what? So, Loic, you mentioned to me you got a trials bike quite recently. So, as a special treat for you, us, me, I've arranged for the King of Downhill to go riding with the King of Motorcycle Trials, Tony Bowe, 26 times a world champ. Loic, get all your riding done before Tony starts his bike up.
0: Okay! Where is the
2: Come on, Loic. Yes! Look, that's good control. Pretty good. It's not as easy as it looks, actually. Oh!
0: Wow! Hey!
4: Hey, only with the clutch, eh?
2: Yeah, clutch. Yes!
0: Wow!
2: Now pick it up, that's it! Yes, Brody! Woo! You look good, mate.
0: Yeah?
2: I've never seen you so far out of your comfort zone.
0: Hey, you look so good, mother
2: Christ, Tone. I think it's the altitude, not my fitness.
0: Wow!
2: That was pretty close. I think we only do that once. That was close. Oh! Oh my God, Tony! Holy s***!

0: How do you do that? Can you levitate in real life?
1: Tony, it was as amazing as I thought it would be to watch you ride.
2: Thank you.
1: What do you think of it, Louis?
3: Thank you, man. I'm depressed. I knew it was bad, but now I'm like, I'm going to sell the bike, I think.
1: It's been great to see you for a few days, mate. Mm-hmm. It's going to choke me to say it, but you are an incredible world champion. You're an incredible ambassador for the sport. You are, dude. You are. You're the man. You are the man.
3: Thank you,
1: on and
3: man.
1: Off the bike, and it's good to see you winning. And I don't know, have you got another year in you like last year? It was a pretty stressful season.
3: Yeah, that was way too stressful. It took me a while to get ready for this one, but now seeing you and stuff, it gets me pumped, and I'm ready, I think.
1: Good luck, mate. Bon chance.
3: Merci, my man.
1: Merci.
4: Come back in one piece, that's all.
3: Yeah, we won't race, we just...
1: No, ride around, that's a good
4: stay
1: idea.
4: Together, stay tight.

0: Do you think you were faster than me?
1: Yeah. Obviously, we did a little race and you were like...
0: Anyway, look, it's been great. I think it's time we loaded up.
1: Yeah.
0: Yep.
2: A good way to explain Hardline is it starts out as a freeride event and then it turns into a race.
3: One of the toughest downhill races on the planet returned for its third chapter in Tasmania.
4: The best showcase of our sport, downhill mountain biking at its finest.
5: It's almost like World Cup racing and Red Bull Rampage had like a baby.
6: There's nothing like it.
3: This year, the mountain delivered everything. Unexpected surprises, crushing disappointment, raw energy, and moments of pure triumph.
5: I don't think I'll ever miss a hard line.
7: Yeah, I definitely want to compete in all the hard lines this year.
3: With the rain cancelling the final, seeding became the final results. And from the very first drop, it was clear this hard line would be one to remember.
4: The track's been a big... Let me start again, okay.
2: Yeah, it's really hard to fully explain the Red Bull Hardline course that we have here in Tasmania.
4: It's steep, it's techy, it's got rocks, roots, loam, and fast, huge jumps. You literally can't beat it for a high-speed, just top-of-the-world track.
2: It's gnarly. It's got the hardest of every single aspect of riding. You know, one small mistake could mean a really big off or a really big crash.
0: Oh, the big crash for Goldstone!
3: Before a single rider even crossed the finish line, the track itself became the first headline. A reworked top section introduced new lines, new consequences, and even less margin for error.
8: What are you talking about?
9: You went outside last lap, though.
8: I didn't do anything.
3: Speed, precision, and confidence were tested immediately. And for many, simply surviving the opening sector proved too much.
0: No! Well, I think he got away with it, but his bike did not. Oh! He hit that tree pretty hard there. Oh my God! Oh, he held on to it, no he hasn't!
10: The one I was most nervous for in the moment was the top drop. You don't have a 90-foot jump on any other tracks you've been riding, so.
11: Yeah, top speed's like, I mean, it's just like a, it's like drinking one of these, I don't know. You wake up real fast when you see the trees going by you at whatever they say, like 80 kilometers an hour, so it's a big wake up.
2: I don't think there's any other section in the world where you could be going 70 k's an hour, whizzing by trees and just hitting booters the whole way down.
4: I think this track suits a really good bike rider.
7: You gotta be fearless to hit it, I guess. I mean, I'm confident, but I'm have butterflies, you know?
5: You always get jitters, which is quite nice. It's pretty enjoyable seeing a few of the boys scared.
2: I'm not scared of it.
3: While others searched for answers, one rider looked completely at home. Bernard Kerr, already etched into hardline history, showed exactly why experience matters here.
12: Bernard Kerr.
0: Well, that's right, the only man to win three Red Bull Hardlines. Oh, all of his wins coming in Wales.

0: He is up against it with the youngsters these days, Elliot, but, you know, he's definitely going to push.
1: These guys being so, so good and arguably better than me, all of them now, it would be honestly a dream come true again. Like, I've had accomplished some dreams, but to win another Hardline now would be a dream come true.
2: With calm aggression and complete commitment, the three-time Hardline champion reminded everyone what it takes to master these tracks. On a track that punishes hesitation, Kerr delivered a lesson in control and confidence.

0: Definitely, little hop in there as well. Yeah, it's been all out again from Bernard. Loses a lot of time there, though. 2 seconds in sector three.
1: Yeah, I think that you want to cut some of those turns a little bit tighter. I feel like every time I see people hitting those outsides into those holes, maybe robs a little bit of speed.
0: Especially now it's getting loose, I think.
1: Yeah.
0: What do you think, Jess? Takes a bit of...
2: I think it's hard to find that balance of how much is too inside and is it worth just hitting the holes.
1: Right.
0: Here comes BK. It's a big whopper over the finish line. He goes second in the end.

0: 13.9 off. Is his shoe undone on the left? I think so as well. Yep.
1: Okay, you're stopped.
2: Cheers, boys.
3: The women's field carried its own storyline into Tasmania. After a run for the ages at Red Bull Hardline Wales in 2025, Louise Ferguson arrived determined to carry that momentum forward.
4: Watch me do it.
0: Here we go again then. Lou Ferguson on track, and she has been impressive. What's it been like, Jess, to be riding with her? She's insane, huh?
5: It's so sick. The girls have had a great time, and Lou is just so fun to ride with. And I'm just stoked to see her up there now doing a seeding run and, see her absolutely kill it.
0: Lou sends the 80 first, he's over it. Perfect.
6: You can see how much she has to tuck. Doesn't have as much weight as the guys, and so she's trying to get as small as she can.
0: He's going to have a look at this windsock, maybe coming down to this last jump now. Tuck in still, it's going to be a big pull for Lou Ferguson!
6: Yes!
0: Incredible!
6: Wow!
0: Yes, Louise Ferguson, another top to bottom in Tasmania! Incredible!
6: That was probably the biggest gust of wind that I've seen all week in the sock.
0: I stood up and I looked at the sock and I was like, oh my God.
7: Unbelievable. This jump has been on my mind for like a year. Last year I didn't finish the course because of it, so yeah. And then it took out my teammate, so I have like personal beef with this thing. So yeah, I didn't come up with it short, but it just feels really good to put it all together.
3: With Louise successfully putting down a full run, the pressure shifted instantly. For reigning hardline Tasmania queen Gracie Hemstreet, the message was clear. To defend her crown, she would need to step up, dig deeper, and raise the bar once again.
0: Two-time Red Bull Hardline Tasmania women's winner, Gracie Hemstreet. She's brave.
6: Yes, she is.
0: She's fearless, this woman.
6: She is just hard. Red Bull Hardline just feels like it is made for a rider like Gracie. I mean, so much time at Coast Gravity Park. Had an incredible World Cup season last year.
8: Yeah, I feel the need that I need to win. Like, just because I'm so competitive.
0: Well, you, not controversially, not using the Australian line there. Goes around those two berms.
6: And that drop got about a metre and a half bigger this year.
0: Yeah, absolutely. They shaved it back right at centre. We're over jumping it last year.
6: Just perfect. Off the drop, perfect off the cannon, tucking, perfect at the top.
0: Yes, safely over the creek gap as well then for Gracie Hemstreet into that huge bowl. That's a no brakes turn, isn't it, Jess?
5: Yeah, no brakes.
0: And now she needs to be clean, absolutely perfect off this sharp bit. She is. Gracie Hemstreet down to the bottom then. A great run for her.
9: Congratulations, Gracie Hemstreet. You're a three-time champion here. How was the run for you?
8: Run was pretty gnarly, actually. I was actually just gonna, just go through the start gate and then not do it because I had crashed that morning and didn't feel very good. So I'm glad I did the run and completed it. I mean, I didn't do the last jump, which that was my call, the wind and stuff, but yeah, I'm glad I'm safe and sound.
9: And for the women, we had a big crash with Millie Johnson. We had the other two women, Michaela Patton and Jess Blewett, both just not getting over that final jump. What are your predictions of when we'll potentially see that full, complete three hardline women's podium?
8: Yeah, next year for sure.
3: With competition fully underway, the spotlight turned to a rider with unfinished business.
10: Yeah, last year here at a big enough crash on race day morning. So I like broke my pelvis, my collarbone, and fractured 4 vertebrae in my back and some ribs. But first proper injury for me. It definitely sucked.
3: For Ronan Dunn, this wasn't just another race. This was a chance for redemption.
10: Yeah, definitely just nice to come out of this one healthy and also hopefully with a trophy.
3: Returning to the course that once sidelined him with injury, he dropped in with something to prove.
0: But Dunn is one of the fastest. He's been riding brilliantly all week, perhaps not pushing as hard as we've seen him in the past.
6: Oh my goodness. I mean, he posted an Instagram that just blew my mind before this.
11: From Queenstown, huh?
6: Queenstown. I mean,
0: you said to me, I don't think I've ever seen anyone ride a downhill bike like that.
6: No.
3: What followed was a statement run, one that stunned the crowd and settled old scores with the mountain.
0: One of the big hitters now on the World Cup circuit. 3.5 up there, extended by 2.3 in sector three. That's insane. Oh, and letting everyone know what he is capable of. This is a big run from Ronan Dunn.
6: Yeah, we've heard so many riders talk about that top section, but I think, as always, Red Bull Hardline Tasmania, you can make up time at every point of the track. It's a really, really good raceable track.
0: So that's with 3:22. Looking in big trouble. Here comes Ronan Dunn, and he's going to go fastest. 4.3 into the green, 3:17.9 to beat. Ronan Dunn takes the lead at Red Bull Hardline Tasmania.
2: Yeah, you're definitely kind of nervous for this track. It's pretty easy to go a bit too fast or overcook it, as I felt last year. So, yeah, I just wanted to get down and put, like, solid enough run, and, yeah, can't complain.
3: For some riders, Hardline represents revenge. For others, it was an entirely new challenge. Downhill legend Aaron Gwynn rolled into Tasmania chasing something bigger than a result.
11: I feel like I need to just bite off small chunk, you know?
12: That's smart.
11: You start going and you're like, just keep going. I'm like, no, just make it easy.
13: Having Aaron Gwynn on the team is insane. I mean, he's my personal GOAT.
3: A chance to cement his legacy on one of the most demanding stages in the sport. Even here, on a course that offers no favors, greatness still demands to be seen.
0: At Red Bull Hardline, Medina seeding day. And now we go to the top for one of the greatest downhill races there has ever been. One of only two men to win 5 overall World Cup titles. The winner of 20 downhill races, second at best at that ever. And Aaron Gwynn takes his first Red Bull Hardline run here in Tasmania. And he's been riding brilliantly, Elliot.
6: Look at that. I mean, we haven't seen a rider get that high and stick that high. Was over at the pits just before this. We were talking about bike setup. Look at that, just tucking an elbow through there.
0: Oh, gets a little kick in there.
6: That's right. Looking at him in some of these turns, he's kind of ridden a little bit high in some of the exits.
0: But a brilliant run so far for Aaron Gwynn. On this last big straight now down to the finish. No brakes from here on down, which is quite insane, actually, to hear. Creek gap, no problem.
6: I can't do it. That's such an insane jump.
0: Be on off as well then. Last sharp in is Aaron Gwynn about to go fastest here. Red Bull Hardline, no, Medina, here he comes. He goes across the line. Go fastest, 3:22.14 into the green. New leader, Red Bull Hardline Tasmania.
9: Congratulations, Aaron Gwynn, 5th place. And for a Red Bull rookie, tell me about that experience of being here at your first Red Bull Hardline Tasmania.
14: It was quite the experience for sure. I would say once in a lifetime experience. I've never been able to ride a track like this. Never ridden jumps that big. I don't know if I've ever even ridden my bike that fast, let alone into a jump. So it's definitely, like I said, something I'll never forget pretty much. It was really fun from day one all the way through practice. Kind of working down from day one, like jumping each jump as a group with all the other riders. And like, it was just totally different than I think what I'm used to with World Cups and the vibe and everything. So it was a lot of nervous days for sure. Like, I haven't been that scared, you know, like to ride my bike in a long time. But I think the feeling of being able to check off all the features and get the track down and eventually feel like we were ready to race it was something I'm really proud of and something that was super fun.
3: As legendary runs stacked up, two names stayed locked in everyone's mind. Asa Vermette and Jackson Goldstone. Young, fearless, and immensely talented, both arrived in Tasmania with one hardline victory each from 2025.
15: Morning.
16: Shout out to my rivals. You know you cannot beat me. Shout out to my rivals. We both know now the world finally can see.
17: Everyone loves the word rivalry. What do you want out of this? What soundbite are you trying to get out of this? Oh man, yeah, it was funny how that whole situation played out last year.
0: Oh my goodness me! You won't see that scrubbed harder than that today. Oh, this is Goldstone at his best right now.
13: There's one little sneaky line before the road gap that I didn't know about that cost me the race, I think.
0: Ace of a man then, on track. Can he deny Jackson Goldstone that win here today?
6: Is he gonna do it?
5: No.
6: Goes outside. Also a bit of a mistake.
17: Yeah, I mean, I took the risk. Ace didn't. It paid off for me. It didn't pay off for him.
0: Jackson Goldstone, here he comes. And he goes fastest.
13: It was my fault completely last year for not seeing the inside line. And
0: Jackson Goldstone. Bring in action like I'm Jackson.
13: I quantum leap defeat. That's my reaction. I was stoked to get second, but first always feels a little better. So we're trying to go for that for sure.
3: Now head to head, only one could emerge on top. First to strike was Ace Vermette, charging, committed, and all in, laying down a run that put the pressure squarely on his rival.
0: So let's see what this young man can do then, a generational talent.
5: I mean, these young guys are insane.
0: They are.
6: What is the difference that you see, Jess, when you watch a rider like Ace ride?
5: It's hard to explain. I think I wish I I wish I looked like that.
6: Don't we all? Don't we all?
5: Yeah.
0: Yeah, incredible. The 2024 Junior World Champion. It's his first elite year as well. Got Aaron Gwynn with as his teammate now.
6: Yeah, I was talking to the Framework team and they were saying kind of starting the week off stiffer, and then as the riders, you know, as Asa gets more comfortable, starts landing a little bit more precisely, you can actually go softer, which is maybe a little bit counterintuitive for
0: him. No way.
6: Yeah.
0: But it looks good so far for Ace of Vermette, coming up towards split number one now. 55.1 for Ronan Dunn. He is outside it by nearly half a second then, Ace of Vermette.
6: Definitely another rider where you don't quite know. And to me, Red Bull Hardline, I think, even though, you know, riders are working together, it's probably more mind games here than you would have at a traditional World Cup race.
0: The thing here is that you can get away with more if you...
5: Because we haven't got 20 million people on track.
6: Yeah, right. Yeah.
0: Spotters are not there with the cameras.
6: For
0: the
6: sure.
0: Team spotters don't spot the secret lines. And now he goes green. Takes a second in splitting sector two. That's absolutely insane.
6: He did the same thing last year.
0: He was
6: back at the top, and then that section, I mean, he looks like he's just relaxing, but.
0: Pumping a bit there, and I don't think we're even at the bit of the track, really, where he was just unbelievable last year. After that big camber section, he really opened up. So Vermette then, bringing the heat here this afternoon.
6: He really has picked up the pace in this middle section. Like, that is one of the fastest we've seen anyone go through those couple of turns.
0: Into the key section now, out of it already. 7.4, it was the fastest. And now Ace of Vermette takes out 0.1 just in that key section to go fastest in there. I think he scrubbed those whoops, just roped across the top of them.
6: Yeah, the bottom of this track, Ace of Vermette has unlock. I mean, last year he looked the same, so perfect.
0: Look how quick he's going through. It just seemed like he straight lined that. Surely the green, it's going to be more into the green, I would believe now. We're going to find out on that line he didn't do in 2025. And he's up by 1.9 now. Takes another 1.3 in sector three. That's insane.
6: That is great.
0: Oh, and Jackson Goldstone at the top probably is watching the feed and will know what he needs to do.
6: Ace of Vermette has not missed a beat. I mean, the last race that Jackson Goldstone won in elite, Ace had the fastest time of the day.
0: That's right. Monsignan was there at the end of last year. And now all those elites are going to see what's coming. Here comes Ace of Vermette then. He's going to smash that time and run it down to go fastest in Cena by 2.1 seconds. 3:15.8 now. The fastest time of the day, and only Jackson Goldstone left at the top.
3: With his back against the wall, Jackson Goldstone had no room for mistakes. To take the top step of the podium, he needed nothing short of perfection.
13: Confidence booster for me, and hopefully I got him a little scared.
12: Me, no.
17: I'm always looking to do my best and to push the sport and to push myself and to get that, to get the win, honestly.
3: With no finals to fall back on, every section mattered. Every landing counted. This was Hardline at its most unforgiving and its most thrilling.
0: So 22 years old then, from Squamish in Canada, the reigning world champion, the reigning World Cup champion, a man who can. Absolutely dominated last year's World Cup season, winning half the races in that year. And one of only two riders to win four World Cups in a year. The other is here. It is Aaron Gwynn, but he's looking good up here at the top. Oh.
6: Yeah, he definitely looks aggressive.
5: I don't think he's holding back.
6: I don't think he's holding back either.
0: When he's a racer, I don't think he can. Coming down towards where he crashed out in 2024, of course, and did that near slower entrance this time. An absolutely mint perfect through there, I would say.
6: Yeah, you see some of the classic Jackson kind of hops. Different rhythm than we've seen most people over some of the bumps. Gets way up high right there. This is where he crashed in practice. Slows in and then splits hops out of there.
0: And he's back on the split. Back by nearly a second then. Oh, so work to do then for Jackson Goldstone.
6: And we know from here down was where Asa really turned it up. Oh!
0: Massive whip. Looking resplendent in that white world champion uniform here. Goes for the one back gap, perfect. Over there and goes for the second gap.
6: Yeah, and you can see he's definitely not quite feeling it.
0: No, he's stood up a little bit now.
6: Yeah, just coming around that left-hander, you kind of see him stand up a little bit, gets a little bit wild on that one back gap, and I think he's kind of like, you know what, I really just need to put in a little bit of a smooth run.
0: 3.2 back now, so this is because he is real sore after crashing.
5: But get again, a good night's sleep, some food.
6: Yep, food. Food
5: go again helps tomorrow. Everything.
0: A lot of a handful of anti-inflammatory could help. But yeah, Goldstone slightly off the pace here then as we know it. And actually only the third rider in male downhill history to be world champion and World Cup champion in 1 year. The one to do it before it was Sam Hill back in 2007. And of course, before that it was Nico Vuljo who managed to do it. Four times, I think.
6: Wow.
0: Yeah, only four times.
6: I mean, it really goes to show the talent that we have at these Red Bull Hardline events now.
0: Yeah.
6: I mean, this is the...
5: I think he pulled the ropes there.
0: Wow.
6: I missed it. It shows how easy it is.
0: But he's
6: for
0: the
6: him.
0: Only rider doing the whoops to the inside, I believe.
6: Right.
0: It's an 18-meter gap, as I saw. Yeah, and really, really hard to scrub that speed and get it checked up for that stall wall.
6: Yeah, I mean, the lip is maybe 2 feet tall or something like that.
0: Sprinting on the top of the container as well. Jackson Goldstone going to know he's going to need all that pace down here. Another one of the lighter riders.
6: Yeah, and watching him race last year, this was one of the only maybe weaknesses that I... was him on
0: so
6: these
0: easy.
6: Really fast sections.
0: Well, it's amazing as well. The windsocks looking lit. We've got perfect conditions. We hope for those again tomorrow. Jackson Goldstone, massive whip to finish. Goes in a ninth place, 7 seconds off.
3: In the end, it was Asa Vermette who rose above it all, crowned the new champion of Red Bull Hardline Tasmania.
9: Asa Vermette, 2026 champion here at Red Bull Hardline Tasmania. How does it feel off the bat of that successful, succeeding run that turned into the result today?
18: Yeah, thank you. Yesterday was a great run, smooth. All I wanted to do, really just build in today. And it was unfortunate that it was canceled, but I mean, nothing I can do about it, so I'm still stoked to take the win. Yeah, it felt good.
9: How do you feel about the rivalry that's been building between yourself and Jackson? You've answered back here today. He obviously won the last round here. What do you take into Red Bull Hardline Wales?
18: I mean, yeah, it feels good. I want to do it today for sure, but in Wales, I mean, it's a whole different beast, so I guess we'll see what happens there. I'm stoked. I'm definitely going, so yeah, I'm stoked to rip it up there.
9: Well, congratulations. Well done. You are the 2026 Red Bull Hardline Tasmania champion.

0: But as this chapter closes, one thing is certain. The battles are far from over. With rivalries ignited and limits pushed even further, 2026 promises more intensity, more progression, and more unforgettable moments on the world's hardest downhill stage.
1: Party line!
2: Skateboarding is a way to express yourself. It is a way of seeing and a way of being. For many, it is a way of life.
3: It's pure freedom. That's why skateboarding is so big to me and will always be big to me. It's the way I can express myself without worrying about what people think.
2: Skating means different things to different people, but when it hooks you, it feels like nothing else. Many have dreamed of being a skateboarder, but not everybody has the courage to try. So grab your board, because it's all you'll ever need. Already well-versed in the skating game? New to it all? Either way, let's drop in on a 26-minute high-speed ride through the story of skateboarding, from the pioneers of sidewalk surfing to some of the leading lights shaping the global phenomenon that skating has become today. This is the ABC of skateboarding.
3: The spots are amazing, the scenery is great. Pure skateboarding, so it's gonna be amazing.
2: Skating with your buddies is the best, but it always helps if you can follow the lingo.
4: I mean, you follow him, he'll kickflip the set, and then you pan to 5-0.
2: No worries, we've created special flashcards to help you keep your feet planted firmly on the deck.
5: Deck. The flat standing surface of a skateboard, usually constructed from 7 plies of cross-laminated Canadian maple.
6: Oh, I'm so pumped. We're going right now. Come on, let's get it going. What are we doing? Why are we sitting around?
2: Exactly. So let's roll as we power slide right into the history of skateboarding. Skateboarding as we know it started in the late 1950s in California, where surfers would use schoolyard banks to emulate waves on flat days, hence sidewalk surfing. By the early 60s, with skateboarding gaining popularity, surf companies started making skateboards. However, the wheels they manufactured were made out of clay or metal, which proved less than ideal, as every crack in the sidewalk could lead to a crash. This changed dramatically, though, in the 1970s with the invention of urethane wheels, which offered more grip and speed. This was a turning point for skateboarding. Between 76 and 77, California experienced severe drought. Swimming pools were drained, and local kids like the legendary Z-Boys, seeing an opportunity, skated the smooth, empty pools. It was here that vertical transition skateboarding was born.
7: When I was young, the Z-Boys were the pioneers of pool skating. They're the ones who showed what was possible. They're the ones that first went into the air. And so they were icons of what I wanted to do.
2: In the 80s, a new breed of skateboarders appeared. Riders like Christian Hosoi, Steve Caballero, and Tony Hawk pushed the limits of vert skateboarding. And a modest guy from Florida, who would later become a key figure in street skating, stunned the world with his unbelievable trick repertoire on flat ground. His name? Rodney Mullen. Widely considered the most pivotal innovator in the history of skateboarding, many of the tricks Rodney invented, like the kickflip, would form the basis for modern street skating. It was the dawn of a new era of skateboarding when Rodney Mullen brought the well-known Ollie onto flat ground.
5: Ollie. A no-handed air performed by smacking the tail of the board on the riding surface while your front foot pulls the board

0: up into the air. As the 80s gave way to the 90s, VHS and video games both increased skateboarding's allure exponentially. While board shapes stabilised around the ultra-functional, duo-directional popsicle shape, which dominates to this day. Today, skateboarding is one of the world's most popular action sports. Its heroes are household names with giant followings. Competitive skateboarding has become so advanced in terms of difficulty and consistency that skateboarding will debut at the Tokyo Olympics. 80 competitors from all over the world will fight for medals and glory in the discipline's street and park. What a ride it's been! Let's take a look at how a skateboard is set up. To have fun skating, you only need one thing, a board.
1: Hi, my name is Philipp Schuster and this is my skateboard. There are many different types of skateboards and they basically share the same parts. There's a deck, there are the trucks, the wheels and the bearings. You can basically say that vert skaters and bowl skaters tend to use wider boards and street skaters use smaller boards, but this is, only a rule of thumb. In the end, it comes down to personal preferences. Yeah, on top of the deck, you have the grip tape. It offers a rough structure, which is essential for pretty much every trick you do. Okay, and then we have the trucks. They're very important for the ride quality, for, doing turns, cruising around. Yeah, and here you can see the marks from grinding.
0: To grind. To ride on an object, like a ledge or handrail, with just the trucks making contact.
1: And finally, we have the wheels and the bearings. Yeah, they also come in different shapes and sizes. Vert skaters and bowl skaters tend to use bigger wheels. Street skaters use a little smaller wheels. And the street wheels tend to be a little bit harder. Yeah, that's maybe the reason why skateboards make this, nasty sound.
0: When it comes to riding, there's two ways you can stand. No, that's not what I meant.
1: There's the regular way, which means you have your left foot forward, and there's the goofy way, which means you have your right foot forward. To make things more challenging, you can always ride switch.
0: Switch. To ride the board with the opposite stance of how you usually ride.
1: Riding switch offers a totally different riding experience and makes the tricks way more challenging.
0: All right, thanks, Philip.
1: You're welcome.
0: With many different styles of skateboards come many different styles of skateboarding. All of them a blast. From downhill to freestyle or just cruising around, there are no rules beyond having fun. These days, there are two styles of skateboarding which dominate people's attention, street and transition skating. Let's take a look at the first one, street. Street skating is the most popular form of skateboarding, simply because you can do it anywhere, anytime.
2: If you see a stair on your side, you go up, you skate the stair, try to get your trick, and then you just continue down the street, just skating whatever you're not supposed to skate. That's street skating.
0: A street skater's playground is everywhere, using features of the built environment which weren't originally intended for skateboarding. That means vaulting down stairs, grinding rails, sliding ledges, and much more. The possibilities are endless. Everything can become the perfect spot.
3: Spot. Any place that has the potential to be skated.
0: For more than a decade, Canadian Ryan DeCenzo has been one of the most prominent figures in street skating. But even the brightest of today's stars had to start small.
4: This is my parents' house from in Vancouver where I grew up. I did everything in this driveway. My first kickflip, my first heel flip, my first 50-50, my first ollie. I ollied over

0: hockey stick. My first one, this high.
1: Brian soon learned to ollie higher, and new tricks just kept on coming. His talent has not only helped him win multiple X Games medals, but has also enabled him to travel the world and shoot some awesome videos.

0: Ryan is a great performer in front of the camera and in front of huge crowds at epic street skate contests around the globe. Like Red Bull Heartlines at Detroit's Heart Plaza, which was invented by none other than Ryan Scheckler.
1: It's already an existing skate spot that people have skated for years and years, and it has a lot of history.
2: I love this contest. I'm super hyped that it's in Detroit. I feel like this city has a raw vibe to it, and it just goes perfectly with skateboarding because skateboarders are raw.
0: Red Bull Heartlines is not your everyday street skating contest.
3: It's a little bit different than a regular contest because normally it's maybe like a square skate park course. So you kind of move all the way through the course. This one's sort of a one direction thing.
4: I think Heartlines is an awesome contest. I like it. There's no other contest like it.
0: At Red Bull Heartlines, judges look not just for tricks and style, but for speed and flow too.
5: My favorite part about it is that you do go fast. So it's just the speed aspect is, it's amazing.
6: I think it's cool. I like going fast. It's like a little bit like a race, but also like trying to get your best trick in.
1: When you finally land at the bottom of this set.
0: Set. A flight of stairs on which tricks are pulled.
1: And your run's done and you had a perfect pull. It's like, you feel so good. It's cool to be able to make it from the start to finish.
0: So far, it's been all about the boys. But right alongside these elite male riders is one Brazilian woman who kicks some serious ass.
7: My name is Letícia Buffoni, and I'm from São Paulo, Brazil.
0: When it came to skateboarding, it was love at first sight for Letícia. But it didn't come easy.
7: I started skating when I was 10 years old. All my friends on my street start skating, and since then I never stopped.

0: I was the only girl. He's skating with the boys. So my dad used to tell me all the time, like, I don't want you to skate. You're the only girl. This is not for girls. Don't do it. And I didn't listen to him. I was, no, I like skating and I'm gonna skate.
1: And good thing she did, because her love of skating has led Leticia straight to the top of female street skateboarding. Any tips for other aspiring female skaters, Leticia?
0: If you like skating, skate, follow your dreams, never give up.
1: True that. And Leticia's not the only one following this advice, because women's skateboarding has exploded in recent years.
2: Congratulations.

0: So from street skating, where you hunt out and interpret terrain, to transition, a form of skating where everything is built with maximum thrills in mind. Transition skateboarding is an awe-inspiring, adrenaline-pumping form of skating which encompasses riding vert, pools, bowls, and giant concrete parks. As opposed to the spots you discover in street skating, transition terrain, like half pipes, bowls, or even big air structures, is most usually custom-built for shredding. And not too many people know how to do this better than...
1: Hey, this is Pedro Barros, and I'm from Brazil. Started skateboarding almost when I was one, you know, that was my first contact.
2: It was just something that was always there. It was like, you know, life. So it was just part of me. It's like not something I thought about at all.
1: When I went to school, the kids or the teachers or anybody thought it was just something that was maybe like a

0: joke or something I was playing around with.
1: But Pedro wasn't kidding. He was only 15 when he won his first X Games gold, with many more to follow.
2: He's definitely the future of the sport.
3: The dude is amazing. Quite simply amazing. I mean, when I watch people like Pedro skate, it makes me happy because I know that skateboarding's in good hands.
0: My whole life pretty much now is skateboarding, and it's traveling here, there, and it's all for skateboarding.
1: And if there's one place bowl skaters love to travel to, it's Marseille in the south of France. Once a year, the creme de la creme of international bowl skating comes here for Red Bull Bowl Rippers.

0: Red Bull Bull Rippers has been sick. I love seeing all my friends from around the world and skating with everybody.
1: Red Bull Bull Ripper is like one of the best contests in the world, I think, yeah. Skating this ball is like if you're surfing a wave, you know? Like, you're cruising, some air, 5-0 grinds.
2: 5-0 grind. A type of grind where only the back truck grinds while the board's nose is kept high up in the air.
3: In most park contests, each skater has a few short runs to show off their best tricks. Red Bull Bowl Rippers works differently.
4: Basically, we're doing four-man heats. Every rider gets a 45-second introduction run, so they're allowed to skate up to 45 seconds or until they fall. And then all four guys skate together in a jam.
5: Your heart's pumping, your adrenaline's up, because everyone's going. You're trying not to crash into people, and you're skating. It's super fun. I like it.
6: Nice, ching ching.
7: Yeah. Normal contest, someone's gonna look at you and be like, all right, now it's your turn to go. But here you can just keep going nonstop, which I like.
3: To win the iconic Red Bull Bowl Rippers, a rider has to convince the judges in five ways.
4: Use of the bowl, how you link the tricks in the bowl, the difficulty of the tricks, the amplitude of those tricks, and your style, because style still matters.
3: And guess who's got just what it takes?
8: Your winner, your champion for Red Bull, Bull Ripper, Pedro Barros!
3: Well done, Pedro. Or as the French say, très bien. If you can't make it to Marseille, you could always create your very own little skate paradise. Just like Philip Schuster. Together with his friends, Philip dug out an epic bowl in a rundown cellar beneath the streets of Vienna.
9: It's a mammoth project, it's just huge. And in addition to that, we have this crazy location.
3: 4 months and 30 tons of cement later, and their bowl is ready for shredding.
9: I don't know how the hell we did this, but we did it. And we built this up with almost no budget, with almost nothing. It was only our motivation, our dreams, our philosophy of just taking things into our own hands. And that's what DIY is about.
3: That same DIY spirit is at the core of the skateboarding scene. You want something, you make it happen with anyone, anywhere, anytime. While contests are a big part of skating, the freedom it offers will always be what drives the movement forward. But let's be honest, taking the sport to the next level can be a painful process.
10: If I land on my butt again, I'm gonna actually die.
11: That's sick! Wow!
12: Ouch. What happened there?
13: I sacked.
2: To sack. To accidentally land on a narrow obstacle, like a handrail, right on the family jewels.
3: Creativity goes hand in hand with trying tricks over and over again. And it's not always easy to just pick yourself up and go right at it again. Make no mistake, skateboarding takes a lot of heart at any level. The ground feels the same to everyone who falls on it.
14: Ryan's been trying this frontside 360 Indy for maybe 30 minutes now.

0: let's keep it positive.
1: A few bruises and scratches later, his hard work finally pays off.
2: I'm beyond stoked, dude. Like, I'm literally a giddy little child right now. I've been looking at this spot for so long. Finally get to come here. Dude, I don't know. I just, serious battle. Definitely bleeding everywhere, but I feel amazing.
1: For some, the difficulty of a spot or trick is not the only challenge. The barriers they have to overcome might even seem impossible.
3: When I was 13, I was diagnosed with a degenerative eye disease called retinitis pigmentosa. And that pretty much means that you're gonna lose all your sight, you know, slowly deteriorate throughout your life.
1: Dan Mancina, a skateboarder from Livonia, Michigan, has lost 95% of his sight. Amazingly, this hasn't stopped him from doing what he loves.
3: Like, when you're that depressed, like I was, I felt like he just got taken away from me. It's as gnarly as it gets, you know? Like, you're that passionate about something, and then I couldn't do it anymore. So just changed my whole attitude, you know, feelings and everything just towards life. Pretty much anything, it's about like lining the obstacle up with some kind of reference point or any kind of deal that I can just let myself know, like, all right, with this much speed, as soon as you feel that object, it's time to pop, you know?
1: To pop. The action of smacking the tail of the board off the riding surface to begin a trick.
3: Once you get in that kind of groove and that little flow state where I'm only concerned about getting that trick, then it's just like I'm not thinking about me being blind or my vision or like what I can't see. I'm only thinking about how am I going to do this, how am I going to make it happen. And everything else just kind of fades away, and it's like the best feeling that you can have.
1: Dan's ambitions are truly inspiring, and it doesn't stop there. His dream is to one day build a skate park specially designed for the visually impaired.
3: I may have lost my sight, but through skateboarding, I've gained a vision, and I want to share that with the world.
1: Friendships between skaters know no borders. Skateboarding has burst out around the world, anywhere there is flat ground and bored kids.
2: Who brought this kid?
1: And it flourishes in some unlikely places.
4: Just chilling in the caves down under.
5: Get involved with the skate trips.
6: That's what kind of pushes you to progress and skate the best you can.
7: My name is Kirill, from Moscow all the way to Madagascar, really long way.
8: Probably the first humans ever to go skate here.
9: It's a lot different from skating in California. It's all rocks and it's all crazy transitions.
1: Nothing beats skating with your crew.
2: That is a wrap, everyone killed it. Absolutely had a blast, but it's time to go home.
1: Whoa, whoa, whoa, hold on a sec. Let's rewind first. So that's our snapshot of how skateboarding got to where it is today. We have jumped continents and eras. And now you're on a first-name basis with some of the culture's greatest legends and rising stars. Welcome to our world.
5: We like to feel unstoppable. We like to leave our mark and let people know where we stand.
1: There are no shortcuts in skating. You can only learn from your mistakes and practice, practice, practice. But you'll see, it all pays off in the end.
10: Yeah! This is actually my life. It's what I love to do. You know, it's everything.
11: Skateboarding is just, it's a lifestyle, you know? It's more than a sport. It's,

0: I love it.
1: Being surrounded by great people like who are super pumped and want to go skate, that's the whole fun of it to me.
2: So what are you waiting for? Get out and skate.

0: Oh, they switch from here, like easy like that?
1: My first skateboard, my brother got a skateboard for me, and then I didn't have money to buy things to make the kites. And then I sold the skateboard so cheap just to buy the line, the papers, everything to make the kites.
2: So is this a hobby that you have?
1: Yeah, I grew up with this thing.
2: Oh, it's a culture?
1: Yeah, it's a culture, like in Brazil, like in the ghettos, you know?
2: Yeah, in the favela?
1: In the favelas. And then the kite season was gone, and then I went to skate. And I was like, no.
2: I failed. I tried to make it, but it was all completely crooked, so the homie's gonna hook it up right here.
1: I was just showing up to the skate park every day and watching people skate, and then when they change a board, I ask, yo, can I have this board, you know?
2: Looking good.
1: I got my own skateboard, like from all the people that helped me, give me old board, old wheels. And then I start skating, and then never did that again, no, never quit, never stop.
2: Arts and crafts with Thiago Lemos. Look at that. How do you control this thing?
1: Like, you need to know these techniques, like, to do a trick, like, you need to do this, yeah. And then send some lines. And then you hold it, and then when you get close, you...
2: There's a tree, though.
1: And then he come back and...
2: Can't believe it's working.
1: Yeah, he's getting the techniques.
2: Yeah.

0: That was a good time. But the wind is over, so the fun is over too. Time to get back to more skating.
1: Yeah, let's go. Let's do it.

0: never been done.
1: Love you, Jack.
0: Never been done.
2: I grew up watching Alex Carolino, Rodrigo Peterson, Rodrigo TX, all these guys that had a lot of pop, and then, like, I wanna do tricks like them, like with pop and skate tall ledges.
3: He wants to pay homage to the OGs and to the skaters that created what everybody's enjoying these days.
0: Yeah, I started skating in 2000, you know, and at that time, everyone was wearing baggy pants. That was how I want to look like in a skateboarding, you know.
3: He doesn't care about trends. If he wants to push Sweet Mongo, you're never going to stop him because he thinks it's cool and he's going to make it look cool.
4: We just got here to Museo de Ipiranga. And just as we got here, I'm on top of the hill, and I decided to handstand down all the way to here. And Thiago said, the hill is mellow, it's gonna be easy. And once I start going, I go so fast I can't even stop anymore, and I had to bail out at the bottom of the hill, and flew, hit my head, and now this. I'm so sorry, I'm so sorry. Oh no. She got a little distracted over there, huh?
5: Ah, ele é um guerreiro, mano. 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
3: Being recognized worldwide, he's still humble. He still sits down the streets, and eats bologna sandwiches. He grew up skating the streets, like, so all those guys, they grew up together as family, looking after each other. So his friends are his family.

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1: Community. 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
2: Caralho, never been done.
3: Pão de queijo.
4: Pão de queijo, cheese bread.
3: My favorite thing about Brazil. 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
5: Welcome, ladies and gentlemen, to the biggest drift event that Europe has ever seen. You can hear the V8 scream, fire back once again. Oh, wow, big accident.
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7: To visit the myth, the magic, and the madness of the Dime Glory Challenge. 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

0: What is the Dime Glory Challenge?
1: Basically an event for skaters from skaters.
0: It started as the Dime Store Crew, a gang of homies out here in Montreal skating, filming clips. They wanted to make like a little video crew out of it, and that's how it started. And now it's just Dime putting on crazy events like the Glory Challenge and living the Montreal street skater life.
1: It's an amazing, amazing city.
2: First, I'm linking up with two Canadian legends, Dime Pro Alexis Lacroix and powerhouse Ryan DeCenzo, to explore Montreal's iconic spots.
3: Look at this thing.
4: This was one of the spots that just stood out like forever.
1: This has been around since like 76 as
3: well.
1: And
3: it's not built for skating.
1: No, and
4: it
1: like...
4: It looks like it's built for skating, but it's not.
3: Yeah, it's all right. It's not all right. It's not that bad.
4: Yeah. It's tough to skate here.

0: That was heavy.
1: Nobody's ever done anything on those stairs before.
2: Wow.
3: Crazy.
2: Are you in the loop on what's gonna happen this year?
4: Yeah, I know what's going on.
2: And you think there'll be fire this time too?
3: That we never know.
2: Never know. And there's like a Joe Valdez challenge.
3: Yeah, he's a legendary San Francisco skater. He's a pioneer in the skating of skinny ledges.
1: Yep.
3: And death-defying spots.
1: Yep. He's got the super famous one at China Banks.
3: Yeah.
1: That he ollied on the other corner of the lantern top from one skinny to the other skinny. And that's why I think the Dime homies love
3: him. Yeah, and he
1: so
3: did
1: much.
3: The famous hand signs. Like right before doing it,
1: yeah,
3: with the breathing and eyes closed, and I think that brought like a whole like mythical side of like the character.
5: Isn't Joe Valdez supposed to be here? Are you kidding me? Joe's here? Has anyone seen Joe Valdez? Who is that masked madman? Reveal yourself!

0: approve.
1: I'm so honored to have my name be put together with such a big event, you know, that's touched so many lives.
0: The most glorious session ever.
1: In all honesty, all I've really wanted to do in skateboarding for myself, my goals was to inspire, and I fulfilled my dream.
2: It's a good spot, but now I can see there's like dirt, so it might be hard to take the

0: Yeah, matter.
1: Well, it started to rain. So let's go look at the spot where Alexi jumped in the water, landed on a fish, knocked it out, got out of the water and was holding the fish. How lucky do you gotta be?
2: We didn't know, but actually this like pond is quite magical and there's like really big like salmon in there. I guess we put wood here. Lucky day for fishing.
1: Let's go see if there's any fish now.
2: Yeah, maybe we'll see.
1: It's full.
2: Seems pretty fishy.
1: Full of salmon.
2: And we ate the fish after as well. There's no waste in the making of that clip.
1: Was it real? You actually caught a fish when you like jumped in the water? Did you actually knock the fish out or something?
2: I mean, it was already there like waiting for me to kind of like catch me. I think the fish was just like getting ready to offer it himself.
1: Yeah, to the gods.
2: To the gods of skateboarding.
3: Yeah, I feel like without creativity, like we wouldn't be doing anything. If you create, I guess people are more like stoked on it, they get more hype. So I guess if Dime's working well, it's because they're creating more than replicating.
1: And her name is?
2: Rita.
1: Rita.
2: I got a tattoo.
1: Bye. Bye, Rita.
2: He's like, I'm out.
4: It's amazing to see people from everywhere outside. A lot of rad skaters from all over the world together.
1: Peace board!
3: And it really helps the scene, it helps the city, it helps like young skaters to be inspired. Oh,
1: yeah. Hell yeah. Rain or shine, street challenge, let's go. On the streets of Montreal! Yeah! Fuck. Oh my God, he just fell.

0: Where's my hat?
1: This is not a skateboard contest. This is a skateboard party.
2: It's like a gathering of creative minds coming together in one to just shine. We're all in it together, creating like this, all this vibration and creative perspectives and happiness, you know? And that's what Dime brings, is bringing us all together to be happy, creative, and just have a blast.
3: That is how magic is made.
1: 50 of the best world skaters, 7,000 people watching. It's gonna be fire. I'm not officially invited, but I'm gonna try to barge it, sneak in.
4: I mean, Dime to me is like the premier creative out of the box thinking event. If a child's fantasy became a skate event, this would be it.
1: Look at that. There's Brian.
5: Fuck yeah, dude, what's going on?
1: We're filming Skate Tales. Brian. Hey, Brian.
6: It's like the greatest contest in the world, like for skateboarding or like of anything.
5: Wow. It's just fun and it's just like a jam style. I kind of want to try it in heel.
7: Are you guys filming a Skate Tales?
1: Yes, we are.
5: No way.
4: You just got a barge. Yeah. After yesterday, you got the street cred. You didn't barge.
1: Can I skate the event, please? After the handstand, I was like, oh, now I can skate. Now I can skate.
4: Finally, let me know.
1: Brian made a promise, he cannot move. Grand Glory Challenge! The big bang! First challenge. I'm gonna go for it. I'm gonna try the rail. Scariest rails I ever seen.

challenge is crazy.

0: everyone's all in it for the greater good of the art, and it's really wholesome. It's more than just a challenge. It's like a way of being yourself, but at the same time, collaborating with all your friends and those who are in the same boat, you know?
1: The sarcophagus came out of the ancient pyramid. The last challenge! The volcano is about to erupt! I skated 9 point size!
2: Shut up! Montreal! He's proposing!
1: This guy proposed to his future wife!
3: You can accept the challenge, you can give it a shot. You don't have to like compete and perform. It's just about like a communal effort to like achieve all these challenges.
1: This is absolutely unreal.
4: The Diamond Glory Challenge means to me, from a skater's eye, putting Montreal on the map.
3: Just a celebration of skateboarding and the community.
0: There's no losers. We're all winners. You know, at the end of the day, you know, it's all comes down to just having fun.
5: Sick skateboarding with an insane amount of energy, an insane event.
1: It's great to be alive right now, bro. Holy shit.
6: Skaters, ich bin in Tokio bei einem Punkrock-Skater, den Japan nicht bändigen kann. The Japanese Super Rat.

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1: Stubby Dan Tan.
0: Who are you?
2: Good to meet you, mate.
0: Wes?
2: Many Souths Wes.
0: Wes? Nice shoes, man.
2: Alright.
3: Wes Kremer is your favorite skateboarder's actual favorite skateboarder. An offline enigma who manages to be both one of the world's most highly rated and least visible pros at the same time. In 2014, the San Diego native was awarded the Holy Grail of skateboarding, Thrasher's Skater of the Year. The rare few talented enough to make the list carry this title with them for eternity. With this success, you might expect Wes to chase the benefits of the attention economy. Instead, Wes does not exist on social media at all, preferring to live a life of relative anonymity, committed to the tour van and the everyman aspect of skateboarding life. The most elusive skate hero of the digital age, it's an honor that he agreed to let me find out how he juggles sponsorship responsibilities with a skateboarding career, devoted to an analog way of life. Ladies and gentlemen, let's go kick it with the unique Wes Kremer.
2: Mission Beach is a little strip of paradise. Right on the beach, I'd say, yeah. Right on the coast of San Diego. The little strip, on one side you got the beach, and the other side you got the bay. Come over to the stoop. Yeah, they still got the WSTE. Worst skate team ever. Those are like my friends, my old roommates. Beautiful place. Pretty much turned it into a skate house, unintentionally. Always got friends coming in and out. So yeah, I had two beds in my room. Straight hotel life. Wild. It was accommodating. It was good. But yeah, wow.
4: Do you live close by, Larry? It looks like it.
5: Yeah, I live in my car. I never left. Beautiful. The stoop was here, and I never left.
2: Yeah, it's good to be back on the old block. It's only been about 2 months since we left. Still feels

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1: Me and Darren Navarette got together, who also lives in Mission Beach, and we started having sessions on the boardwalk, Big Wednesday.
2: Well, all through history of this area, back in the 80s, they built all these ramps and at this down by the roller coaster, and it was Wednesday, and it just became this big thing. Every Wednesday, all the skaters from all over the place would come skate these quarter pipes, launch ramps.
3: It's usually about 300 to 500 kids here on Wednesdays.
2: Wes lived next door, and we were just talking about it. I was like, man, Big Wednesday was this thing, Big Wednesday, Big Wednesday. And so we kind of joked around, it's like, let's build a quarter pipe. So we built a quarter pipe. Let's build another one, and another one, and another one, and another one. And then people started coming down, and yeah, it's a real good time.
1: Kind of had to stop doing it because we would get called out by the cops on the boardwalk. We got enough complaints. Yeah. They're just like, all right, just clean up like the ramps and stuff, you know? The original Big Wednesday ramps. That's gonna be a flat tire. This is how it was every Wednesday. Like, San Diego has a healthy skateboarding history. Like some of the earliest skateboarding in the world went down here. And arguably the first skateboard was made here, but I mean, you know, people have been making all sorts of forms of skating or skateboards. Sidewalk surfing is definitely present here because I mean, there's a huge surf culture, and when the waves were bad, heads wanted to, whatever, catch a carve or two, so skateboards came about.
4: Dogtown, PD 82. I wouldn't doubt if Jay Adams did that shit. He used to come down here a lot,
1: dude. That's a
4: healthy
1: one. That's a healthy one, straight up. My friend Wayne, local San Diego champion. This dude, you'll see him, like I've seen him since I was 14. Always pushing around San Diego, just skating, hyping it up, soul skating, you know? He skates his own way.
5: One of Wes's favorite skaters, Wayne, showed him the spot. Back in 93, he ollied it. And not many people have skated it since then. Paying respect to the OGs. From the old school to the new school.

0: Oh my God.
1: Bernardes, wow.
2: I started skating with the Mafia homies when I was about 13. From going skating with Dan and Smolik and Tyler.
3: You just became part of the crew, you know? You're just like a little kid, rocking the shirt. I think I gave him a shirt one time. It was like, oh, you're Skate Mafia. We started as a business in 2004, but as a crew, like 98, and just a bunch of heads cruising around, skating, having a good time.
2: The definition of Skate Mafia is the unification of skateboarders through skateboarding. We all got that common bond, the skateboard, and we're all Skate Mafia.
4: This is what the guys do on the daily. Skate spots, in the streets, trying to get clips, having fun.

0: That's his fucking money.
1: So sick.
2: I would say Skate Mafia stays pretty core. I think we keep it skateboarding, we haven't changed. Make skate videos, we skate together, we have a good time. That's pretty much core to me.

0: This was my parents' car. Been riding it since I was like 2. And then pretty much when I got my license, it was mine. And I was rolling in it up until like 2 years ago. The transmission died and finally had to put it to rest. Yeah, it opens all right. I'm not worried about buying a new car just because as long as you got something that's reliable, good to go. Bought my mom's car off her. Easy does it, keep it in the fam. Have a good sesh.
1: Surfing the Volvo.
2: In 2014, Thrasher Magazine, Skater of the Year. Can only dream about something like that.
3: Wes fucking Kramer!
0: Wes! It's my room. Been living in this room since I was 4. Finished all these posters when I was about 16, and the archives are continuing to pile. This is my first photo in Thrasher, right there. I was 14.
2: 14 stairs, 14 years young.
0: Can't wait to skate a 32 now, at 32. And I've been shooting photos like here and there. Like I was just getting disposables for years. As you can see, I got stacks, I got prints. I was hyped on shooting photos. I was getting real into it, and then Instagram came out, and you go pull out your camera to shoot a photo on a trip, and then boom, you got like 6 or 7 iPhones right next to you shooting the same photo. It's like, diarrhea. So I just, whatever. I kind of got over shooting photos. Just shoot them here and there, just whatever. It's more about the memories, just capturing the moment. I'm just checking to see if I have some rolls to pick up, or just one.
4: A black and white?
0: I think so.
4: Did we put it on a USB?
0: No.
4: CD?
0: No.
4: Dropbox.
0: Prince.
4: Oh, actual Prince.
0: Should be Prince, yeah.
4: Last name?
0: Kremer, K-R-E-M-E-R. Prince. Let's see what we got here. Skating's been changing a lot through the decades. This last decade has been the decade of fucking social media, pretty much. The decade of the gram, the decade of the just skyrocketing progression. Nah, it's just too much, man. I just don't want to spend that much time on my phone, in reality. You see, I see other people just getting locked in, you know, whatever. Walking in a wall is checking the feed. It's too much. And then just be somewhere, get that epic selfie and want to post it immediately. It's like just be in the moment.
5: I think it's about being in the now, you know? Like talking to people and being able to be in his own space and like, you know, not worry about that shit. That shit takes up a lot of time. He's got a flip phone, he's off the radar. Just being himself, you know, he doesn't have to like worry about any of that shit.
6: It's refreshing that Wes sees beyond the cloud chasing, staying true to his roots and focused on living life in the present. While many skaters today are motivated by the algorithm, Wes's motivation comes from within.
7: Amazing.
8: I got lucky right
7: That's
8: there.
7: Great.
8: I got
7: That's
8: super amazing. Lucky.
9: You know, he's conscious of the big picture, but all the little things that can weigh on people on a daily basis, that's not affecting him. And being around him is really kind of insane because he'll pull you out of it and then you realize what's going on. He'll be like, hey, what are you talking about? Like, hit the soccer ball, do this, like cruise out. And you're just like, yeah, what is happening? Like, you know, and he'll be that person to kind of like rein you in.
0: And yeah, in the digital age, it's just, you get too locked in. At least with a magazine, if you're looking at a magazine, there's an end. You could be looking at the magazine for 2-3 hours, might have the same effect as looking at a screen, but there's an end. We'll see what we can fit. We'll put some legit ones in there, you know, ones that are intact. With the internet, with digital media, there is no end. Yeah, a little free library. This is a mini one. You keep swiping down, something else is gonna pop up, you know? There's no end. With a magazine, book, oot, oot.
6: We're supplying the neighborhood with some quality skateboard content.
0: Word. Hopefully someone finds them. Read some mags. How do I have GPS? Just internal.
9: Ah, GP West, come on. Nah, just, I'll look it up beforehand and see where it's at and just more or less know the roads. I get lost a lot, but you get to learn the landscape. Oh, shit.
6: Is that yours?
0: It's always 50-50, you know? It's always hit or miss. It's like you're either going the right way or the wrong way. Three lefts make it right. Then all of a sudden, you're right back on track. Good to go.
1: What's up, son?
7: Hiya, Kacha.
9: How you doing, B?
1: Yeah, I mean, I think that's just his own personal preference. I mean, he just likes to skate and doesn't want to be mixed in with doesn't want to be in the Matrix. Me neither. I don't think any of us want to be in the Matrix, you know? But hey, business got to go on.
8: You don't like stoners, son?
10: Yeah. Hell yeah, dude. And share it all day. Yeah, son. Legend.

0: I'm suing it off and lost in the cough, sipping the coffin. Often calling shots, bitches love us till it's falling. Mentally all in, drop my casket, roses falling. AK's calling, shall I shoot into the morning? Life often boring, no wonder the world adores it. Pay for it, watch movies and wait for it. Bitch, my style is impeccable, intellectual, gangsta. I show you Dolly and Shankar, the yoga, my back is aching, moved over, my back is dancing. Michael Jackson, 10 toes down, yeah, I'm all about the action. I got a habit, made a plan to get the cash in. Never acting in the Acre, sipping Akin Akron. I love my life, what the fuck is rapping? Fuck your life, what the fuck is cracking? Circumstances made me what I am, and what I am is a fucking man. Way too over your head to ever understand. Third eye, work mine, bird eye, you high, so I don't got no time to waste. I struck a gold mine, showtime, 3 on the clock. Watch me throw time, O time, with the hip hop. I'm the dope line.
1: Thank you.
0: Yeah, dude. Sick.
2: Checking the feed.
3: I'm editing the fuck. Alright, squad, I probably should go paint some walls.
4: I've been coming to this place since I was

0: 14, for sure. We've been coming here consistently because the burrito's been consistent. Solid rap. They know what they're doing over here. What's up, Govs?
1: What up, man?
0: How you doing?
1: I didn't recognize the whip, bro.
0: I know, right? Nah, I rode in the van. Chilling. How you doing?
1: The Volvo
0: is out of commission.
1: Yeah?
0: Yeah, it's in front of my parents' house right now.
1: I got him there.
0: Yeah, downtown. We got the Cali B right here.
2: What makes it a California burrito?
0: I don't know. Just the fact that I was in Cali.
2: But burrito is not really a Mexican thing.
1: California.
0: Yeah, I guess burritos are from California. You won't find too many burritos out in Mexico. You will, but just different styles. Yeah, how is it?
2: Amazing.
0: There we go.
2: Carne asada, fries, guacamole, pico de gallo. The bomb.
0: Maybe an effect of my career in a negative way without having social media is just bumming out my sponsors, you know? Like, they'd probably appreciate it if I drived the feed a little more. I don't know, like, just that would help them out a lot. I see that aspect, but it wouldn't help me. Man, I'm sticking to the principles. I don't want to, like, just give them that piece of my life. Like, I don't want to get caught in the world of, hey, look what I'm doing and you're not, you know? It's a popularity contest. Like, I'll lose everything, whatever. And, like, that's a stupid reason to lose everything. Just because of social media, what? Boring. If that's the case, then I'm just going to go skate the other way. No worries. Make it work, you know? Life will go on.

0: Like a lot of people's excuse, they tell me like, yeah, you know, like social media is crazy, but I just do it for work. You know, it's like, yeah, word, cool, that's great. Like, to each his own, you know, like make a living, like eat. It's all that matters, eat, but just don't get carried away.
1: Yeah, he's always been that way. Kind of like against all the new stuff, you know.
2: You know, he grew up in a time in the 90s when, you know, we had a code and a lifestyle we lived by, and he, you know, he sticks to that, and that's why he's solid.
1: But he rolls with the punches. He does what he has to do, you know, film HD, yeah, let's do it. I think he knows what's going on in terms of sticking with the times. But I think he's a fan of the old school. Old times are good, you know?
0: Skateboarding to me is life, passion, freedom, movement, just rolling. Imagination is creation, the movement of movements. Everything is nothing, nothing is everything. Of course. Of course, of course.
3: Is this skateboarding?
4: Yeah, sure.
3: Yeah?
4: Yeah, I think so.
3: Konnichiwa. We're back in Japan with Skate Tales. This time in Tokyo, the district of Nakano. And we're visiting Takahiro Morita, the guy who is taking skateboarding on a cruiser board to the next level. Let's go.

Here we are, FESN Skate Shop. It's not open now, but we're just gonna go to meet Takahiro.

0: Hi.
1: Hello.
0: Hi.
1: I am Mothers.
2: Morita.
1: Nice to meet you.
2: Nice to meet you.
1: How are you?
2: Yeah, I'm good.
1: Good?
2: Come in.
3: Japanese skateboarding has changed the face of the entire skateboarding game. The skateboarder most responsible for that is Takahiro Morita. As the mastermind behind the Far East Skate Network, his videos, including the now legendary Overground Broadcasting, helped introduce Japan's unique skating to the world and make an internet sensation out of the elusive Go Miyagi. Now, after 25 years in the game, Takahiro has become disenchanted by celebrity skate culture and opts for a more grounded way of life, designing and building unique cruiser boards in his humble laboratory, which he tests with his crew on the streets of Tokyo. I've come to Japan to meet the magic Mr. Morita, the cruiser board connoisseur who kickstarted this modern era of Japanese skateboarding. From developing new boards, to cruising with his friends, to making his mark on the Japanese art world, Takahiro's passion for skating is infectious, and it's a real pleasure to spend some time with one of the most thoughtful and genuinely unique minds in skating today. Let's skate and explore Tokyo.
1: What are you doing over here?
2: It's setting.
1: And you are skating softies?
2: Yes.
1: Do I need the soft wheels as well?
2: Oh, you want to use it? All right.
1: Yeah?
2: Yeah.
1: You got some for me?
2: Yeah. I introduced me here.
1: Oh, maybe some bearings as well? Morita is going to take us on a cruising course through his hometown. Let's go skate.

0: Long time ago, Japan has no skate park, right?
1: So you say this is the spot that you used to skate 30 years ago?
0: Yeah.

0: Why do you have so many different boards?
1: I want to get a different feeling. Yeah, it's just fun.
0: Look, this board is taller than you.
1: Yeah. Yeah, originally water ski like this. The smallest skateboard. This is a Penny, my custom. It's easy to carry. This is J-board. And like toy, the cruising board is for the street skating, street cruising. This is more powerful, more pumping, and makes the speed.
0: And I noticed yesterday you were skating it this side.
1: Yeah, this side.
0: Look, there's grip tape on the bottom. Now zoom in on this one.
1: This is a Zero Attack. My first sponsor is this.
0: So it always grinds.
1: Always grinds.
0: Every curb.
1: It's not grind, roaring.
0: It rolls.
1: Roaring.
0: And then my favorite.
1: This is a yoga board.
0: It's comfortable. With no shoes, it's okay. Tell me.
1: Yeah.
0: Is this skateboarding?
1: Yeah, sure.
0: Yeah?
1: Yeah, I think so. 無限の可能性。無限の可能性っていうのは、誰もこれはスケートボードじゃないとは言えないと思うよ。多分。
0: Never seen anything like it. But it's a genius idea. If you cannot push, use some sticks.

0: Thank you so much.
1: Thank you. Thanks for coming.
0: Yes. Mm. I enjoy Japan.
1: Me too.
0: Yeah.
1: いただきます。
0: いただきます。
1: いただきます。
0: はい。
1: Is it good?
0: Pretty good. Mm. Every first Thursday of the month, they have a party at the world's smallest skate park. So if you're in Tokyo, every first Thursday of the month. And how long has this been happening?
1: 10 years over.
0: 10 years.
1: Almost 10 years over.
0: Konnichiwa. Hello, how are you? Good. You're good?

0: It's all yours if you want it. It's all up to you. If you want it, go and get it.
1: It's kind of weird that you can be friends with, like, your biggest rival, just being girls.
2: We really paved a new path for the next generation.
3: Having a crew to do it with, that's what makes you love it.
4: Nice to see you again. It's Skate Tales, and we are in Brazil, massive city of Sao Paulo. I'm about to meet Vitória Mendonça, a rising star in street skateboarding, and an inspiration to many others. Let's go.

0: Oh, Victoria.
1: Yes. Hey, Jill. How are you doing?
0: Good to see you.
1: Hey, your face.
0: First trick I tried, I fell on my face right away.
1: Sorry.
0: Anyways, thank you for having us.
1: No, thank you for coming. Yeah.
2: Victoria Mendonça is the modern face of skateboarding, a leading figure among the new generation of creatives and skaters changing the pathway to becoming a pro skateboarder, where financial success is no longer controlled by skateboard companies alone. From humble beginnings in Rio de Janeiro, her skating abilities and tenacious personality have allowed her to forge an uncommon path to becoming pro. Now one of the most celebrated street icons in Brazil, Victoria is not just a skater, but a role model for many young women, as she continues to champion diversity and inclusion within skateboarding. Not just that, but she has parlayed her talent into a successful parallel career as a model and got herself nominated as 2022 Thrasher Skater of the Year. These days, Victoria has a packed schedule of skating, modeling, and generally being a badass. So it's a pleasure that she's invited me to spend some time with her, to hit the streets and meet her crew. Nobody writes scripts for stories like hers, so let's get to it and meet the inspirational Victoria.
1: I live here in São Paulo like 5 years, you know, now. My favorite place, you know.
0: This is the legendary.
1: Yeah, legendary.
0: Legendary skate spot of São Paulo.
1: Yeah. So you warm up here and you skate there.
0: How long have people been skating here?
1: I have no idea, but many years, you know, like
0: 30.
1: 20 maybe. It's a old plaza. I'm 23, so.
0: Yeah.
1: Day's life.
0: All right, back to back.
1: Right here.

0: And what is the spot we go to?
1: A bank, you know?
0: Uh-huh.
1: It's good, it's new.
0: This spot is what you would call a 45. Because of the 45-degree angle, all banks in Brazil are called 45.

0: what was this song about?
1: About love.
0: Again?
1: Again.
0: Oh my God, love.
2: Victoria actually is my biggest inspiration, you know, because I saw she growing up, skating, getting better.
3: It's a creep spot, as always in Brazil.
2: And now that I can see what's going on her life, I feel so happy for her, like to see her traveling, skating, sharing. She's like living what black women here in Brazil wanted to live before by skating, you know? So see this happen with Victoria is like a victory.

0: this is like Brazilian traditional food we're gonna get?
1: Yeah, it's a acarajé. It's a typical food from northwards Brazil, you know?
0: North of Brazil?
1: Bahia.
0: Let's try, I'm so hungry.
1: Yeah. It's good, let's try. Oi, tudo bem? É, pode me dar dois acarajés tradicionais, por favor?
0: Do you think this is strictly Brazilian culture?
1: African influence, for
0: African
1: sure.
0: Influence?
1: Yeah. You know, like Brazil have different types of people, so it's like a mix of people here.
0: Yeah.
1: Obrigado, hein?
0: Very nice.
1: Cheers.
0: Cheers. What is going on over here?
1: This month, they have many black events. Events for black people happen. The conscience

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1: South Florida has a really rich history with skateboarding.
2: It has a different vibe than anywhere else.
3: Skateboard culture is a melting pot.
4: We have so many different walks of life here.
1: That flavor, that heartbeat, that rhythm that Miami has is palpable, and you can feel it.
5: You can see that in the skateboarding, too.
6: You can skate all year round. There's such awesome spots. You go to Miami, you go to Fort Lauderdale, so many different things to skate.
2: There's so many spots down here, it's overwhelming.
7: Boynton Beach, Boca, then from Boca, you got Pompano, Coconut Grove.
1: It is gritty, it is rugged in some parts.
7: Different sort of terrain, you know? Like, we don't have much hills, it's very flat here.
1: It's not as perfect and cookie cutter as it looks in the videos, obviously, but I think that's also the beauty of it. It's not just always easy, it's rough ground, it's turning into a spot awkwardly.
5: It's super humid and it rains all the time, so everything's pretty crusty. It's definitely more cutthroat and it's harder to find stuff.
8: Florida has given birth to so many powerhouses.
1: Rodney Mullen, he pretty much invented most of skateboarding.
7: He's, like they say, the godfather of skateboarding.
1: Blake Carpenter.
9: Alyssa Steeman.
1: Andrew Reynolds.
9: John Montesi.
1: Paul Zitzer. We have Will Gomez, Desmond White.
2: Pedro Delfino.
1: People that moved to Miami, Joel Meinholz, the Epps brothers, those kids are the future.
2: Jamie Foy, Zion Wright.
8: Alex Sorgente.
9: Bo Turner, Mike Dare, Alan Gelfand, who created the first ollie.
5: Alan Gelfand's bowl, Ollywood, legendary spot.
10: If you can make it out of Florida, you can probably skate anywhere.
2: The gnarliness of the trick when it actually is taken care of and done. All this stuff is just adds so much character and flavor to the footage.
11: In general, Miami looks the best on film. You can go anywhere and film something and it's gonna look dope.
1: Even the light here is different.
2: Nothing looks like the downtown Miami zone on film.
12: This is like raw skateboarding, you know?
10: This is a special place, dude. Skate culture here is kind of like getting it out of the mud. If you grow up in California, it's like, you know, the skate scene is your backyard. Here, it's like, we're thousands of miles away. You gotta really do something for somebody to notice you if you're in Florida.
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15: This contest has all the history. Every pro in the world has at least come here and given it a shot. Donnie Barley was the first one to spark it off. Nigel Houston, Luan Oliveira, Banky won Tampa Am. That was like the first time I remember ever seeing him skateboard. Kyle Berard, he became the first person to win Tampa Am and then win Tampa Pro. I was here on January 1st, 1993, when Schaefer got the keys to check out the space. Skateboarding was dead at that point in 1993. Then Schaefer, being who he is, saw that things could be done to improve the scene and skateboarding. So he called his friends that worked at some brands, got a few sponsors that had a little bit of money, and started Tampa Pro.
16: It's like epic, because he's putting on basically a mini festival for skateboarding twice a year, you know? So it sticks to me.
15: And the stories and all the moments that have happened inside here, they're untouchable.
1: That's the beauty of Tampa and Tampa Am. It brings that limelight to up-and-coming skateboarders, like Felipe Gustavo.
2: It's a skater-ran contest.
15: Everybody who wants a shot at maybe becoming the next pro who can come up through a contest, they come up through Tampa Am. They try. There's a few key moments over the course of Tampa Am's history that made it what it is. And one of those moments was Felipe Gustavo's win in 2007. It may be the ultimate Tampa Am moment.
12: Tampa Am 2007 just changed my life forever, you know? I started skating in 1998. Skateboarding wasn't big back then. My dad got me my first board when I was 10 years old. I got sponsored and I won every contest that was possible in Brazil. And then in 2006, there was this contest that was happening in Brazil. I told my dad, like, Dad, we're gonna drop every other contest. I'm gonna go to every single of the stops. If I win, I get a chance to go to Tampa next year. I end up winning that thing. The company that provide the contest, whatever, it was a fraud, you know? They never gave him the ticket. My dad knew that was my dream, you know? Here's the family car, we're gonna sell it, and we're gonna just buy two tickets and $1,000. We're gonna go to US. January 2007, straight from the airport to here. I didn't speak a word in English. This was like a week before the contest was happening. They're like, oh yeah, no, the contest is full. I was like, I just flew like 15 hours, whatever, you know? Me and my dad just went to the thing again and like, bro, can he skate? Like, is there anything missing? Like, can somebody's not coming, you know? And it's like, $150, you get the wristband. So my dad just paid $150. I got the wristband in my hand. I'm like, yeah, I'm gonna skate. I think it was like 150 people on Friday and like 150 people on Saturday. And then I went straight to the finals, right? Sunday came through, dropped in, did my thing. You know, landed my full run and they're calling all the people. You know, 8th place, 7th place, 6th. Like, dude, they haven't called my name yet. What's going on? They announced that I won a Tampa Am 2007. Dude, they put champagne in my eyes and like, dude, it was crazy. My dad hopped on the podium with me. Like, one of the best moments of my life, you know? It changed my life forever. For us, for my country, you know, like Brazil, like I was the first Brazilian to ever win that, you know?
8: Felipe's story is everybody's story by winning Tampa Am.
7: His dad really knowing the capability of his son. You got no odds against you, I feel like, at that point.
15: If you win here, there's no question you're gonna be pro or at least have that opportunity.
14: Those skaters, they get that opportunity, go for it.
3: Guys come with nothing, just the skateboard in their hand.
15: And there's tons of skaters from Latin America that come here, move here, work at Skate Park of Tampa.
3: And they turn their lives around. They're able to make a career out of skateboarding.
17: Cuando yo vi la historia de Felipe y su papá, fue muy inspirador, en verdad. 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
13: I think every skateboarders in Brazil, everyone wants to be here, but not many that can afford that. Since 2013, when Skate Nation started, we helped so many kids, you know, making the dream come true. We helped them with the passport, with the visa, with all the logistics.
8: Julio Oliveira, he's bridging the gap for the next Felipe Gustavos.
14: He saw this opening and he went for it. It's like, hey, I can bring these kids here. I already know everybody. I know how to do it. And that, the way he's doing it is very, I think it's very unique. It's very authentic, but it's also like needed. You have to do that. Look at the life experience they're getting.
13: Since 2018, I started bringing skaters from Brazil. And now we're bringing skaters all over the world to be in Tampa and California.
12: Tula is doing great things with the Skate Nation. That's really amazing, you know, just getting people the chance to kind of dream, you know.
13: It's an amazing feeling because if I help them make their dream come true, it helps my dream to keep alive.
16: You come to Miami to skate and get your tricks, but you come to Miami to wild out. There's something about Miami when I get off the plane, and it's like that rush of either humidity coming in and just the smell, and I'm like, yo, I'm home.
2: It's definitely a hub that I see just as closely as, you know, on the map to LA. It's big, man. It's big down here.
16: It's about 20 when I first moved to Miami, like I think in like 96-ish.
3: I feel like that time laid the groundwork for a lot of the pros we see that have come out of Florida, whether it's Brian De La Torre, Ben Gore, Brad Cromer, and then even the newer guys like Jamie and Zion, and now Zion Epps.
1: The skate scene has evolved tremendously. There's thousands of skaters, and then people have been visiting Miami an insane amount compared to the last 10 years.
8: Miami's iconic just for the nightlife, the beaches.
18: I can go skate and go get a medianoche and go get like a Cuban coffee and just get buzzed all day and go skate all night.
1: There's South Beach.
2: Bayfront Park, you have Brickell, Kendall.
1: MLK and then White Blocks and
5: N&B Hubba.
6: Another big famous spot that was really cool to go to was Orange Peel's.
5: Triangle.
18: Where Alyssa Steamer ollied into, and pretty sure like Danny Quinzelita did like a switch frontside flip in. For someone that has no idea how crazy the triangle is, at any moment as you're riding up to it, you could hit the curb and go face first and get kind of skewered by the point of the triangle.
5: It's such a sick spot because you can like do tricks into it, you can grind it. You really want to try to get something, but you're like, damn, it's kind of intimidating.
18: Cobra is another spot. It's like a classic, maybe an 11 stair handrail that Foy has got like a lot of tricks on. But the biggest one I think would be the Bayside Hubba. I was here on vacation. I was hanging out with the homies back home, and we eyed out this hubba, and I thought it would be funny to try to go for it. I ended up making it, but it took a long time.
19: What the fuck?
20: So we are in downtown Miami. We're gonna pull up to the Miami Leap of Faith.
10: The Miami Leap of Faith. It's definitely a leap.
6: Where Lot 11 is, on the backside of it, where it's right there on that street, there's these other ledges. You'd see the thing always on the way there.
2: 13, flat 13, sitting on the corner of the street.
10: The homie Rari, who films all the duplex videos, he took me there one weekend and was like, yo, like, we could make history right here. Like, look at this thing.
6: If you see it, you're like, no way. You run over there and you walk to the top of it and you look over the side, you're like, oh, hell no, there's no way.
2: Nobody in their right mind would look at that thing and say, I want to go over that.
16: But like, yo, you want that fucking fight or flight fucking feeling. So he's like, what does it take to fucking land a trick? Like, what the fuck is it gonna make to be like, all right, can I get this?
6: Somehow Jace did it. He takes impact differently than anyone else I've ever seen.
5: The footage came out and I saw it and I was like, dude, that was wild.
10: I think it took me about 8 or 9 attempts to go down.
6: To see that done now is like mind-boggling.
7: He's him, he did that.
2: The pure like shock and enjoyment on his face when he rolled away makes the clip that much better.
20: We have the official measurements from the Jamie Thomas Leap of Faith. 14.6 from the bottom of the top stair, and the San Diego, 14'3" from the bottom of the top stair. So the debate is over. The Miami Leap is taller. Jace rode away. It's over. Mystery solved.
7: He's definitely someone to be on the lookout for from our South Florida scene.
2: Major challenges of skating in South Florida, I would say, is dodging the rain.
1: We got to deal with like a bunch of obstacles. It's not just always easy. It's rough ground. It's turning into a spot awkwardly.
5: The humidity, man, makes people crazy.
2: The security when I was a kid growing up was extremely tough. Me being the filmer, the skateboarder has one last try to get his trick. Knowing that the security or the cop was on the way, it was like continuously chasing that feeling was what we lived for.
6: Ready to pull up to a skate sesh with 5 shirts, maybe another pair of pants and a whole separate outfit.
2: nothing looks like the downtown Miami zone on film. It looks so rad, and it makes it cooler if you do get a trick here because of the climate, because of, you know, rougher concrete. Some stuff isn't perfect like it is out in California, which definitely adds to the aesthetic on video.
0: I think what changed in South Florida was the videos that have been put out. I have a video of mine called Vice, and shortly after I dropped one of them, I got hit up by three people. It was Alan Hannon from Primitive, and I was so shocked. I was like, what? Primitive wants to come to Miami to like film something, and they want to skate the spots that we're skating. And then shortly after, Santa Cruz came, Baker came, and then now that you're starting to see a lot of our spots in the skate world, Florida is a spot to be at. It started growing from there. It became more of a lifestyle than a place to just be at for the weekend, you know?
1: There was a couple of different efforts on Miami Beach in downtown Miami over the years to get skate parks built, but nothing really ever happened until, you know, Danny, Richie, and myself started in 2012, really pushing towards getting what is now Lot 11 constructed.
21: I had a dream, and it was achieved by connecting the dots and bringing a couple key players like Nick Katz and my other partner, Richie Epps, and without them, I wouldn't see Lot 11 happening the way it did.
22: The whole premise of Skate Free was to turn unused spots that nobody could develop and build free skate park for kids to skate. When I met Danny and Nick, they had a skate park called Grand Central. We identified the place to build Lot 11, and to tell you the truth, it was one of the dirtiest places you'd ever skate.
4: It used to be just a raggedy DIY under a bridge. You would get super dirty.
22: But it was a start. It was Miami's first official skate park.
1: We were able to kind of include almost like a small love letter to the city in a way by replicating all these spots that I grew up skating and that have become synonymous with Miami skateboarding. From the Challenger sculpture to the synagogue rails.
23: You're like, damn, like, I can't believe I'm actually seeing such a legendary spot right here in front of me.
22: After Lot 11 came about, to me the skate scene just went skyrocketed.
0: All these parks that they provided us with, Lot 11, Beach Park, All Over Park, and all the events that they do for us here, they really bring South Florida together.
16: They've created a safe space for a community to grow, which is different from before, because what we were doing was like we were dodging and weaving through cops and people and everything else. But, you know, that goes with what we do. I love how Nick has now put together the whole Andrew thing. And I sit back from being different generations and seeing all of it happen to be like, what he's done in the community that he's built with the kids that he's worked with, I think he's done a great job, a wonderful job actually.
0: Andrew, I think they really bring some sort of style into like what Miami skateboarding is. Like what they wear, what we like to wear with this weather.
1: We try to, at the shop and with our brand, incorporate a lot of influences from our childhood, from the culture, whether it's Cuban culture, Jewish culture, Haitian culture, Jamaican culture, into the designs that we're doing, and really be like a storybook for what Miami is, was, and represents for the future.
21: I made Miami my home because of a place like Lot 11, and I feel like I've pushed the scene here so much that I want to keep pushing it. I want to see it through. And
16: it's beautiful. Like, where else would you want to be from December to March, April?
21: South Florida is looking up. I could see it becoming something that people want to migrate to.
7: What much more could you ask for?
2: It's special down here.
23: Miami really is, excuse my language, the shit.
1: The DIY scene in Florida has been around for a long time. I think because of that starvation of the community to like real accessible, good skate parks.
24: When I started skating, we didn't know what that even meant, even though we were doing it anyway. You know, you're fixing a crack, or you're like breaking off a skate stop, or you're making something skatable in some capacity, and now it's like to a different level.
18: When you weren't street skating, you were trying to help out the DIY scene, which was actually very strong for us here. Like, we had a few DIYs. Lot 11 started off as a DIY.
24: DIY is like the spirit of skateboarding.
9: doing it yourself, going down a different path, not asking for permission and making things happen for yourself.
18: DIY skating and DIY skate features are more exciting because you could take pride in something that you built and you can invite your friends to come and skate it too. So it's an ever-evolving type of building that you don't get from a traditional skate park.
9: You need kind of a very like tailored, beautiful, smooth skate park like lot, but you also need something kind of more rugged and handmade like Bum Park up in Broward County because skaters don't want to always skate the same things.
2: Tyler Kaufman is DIY.
6: I met Tyler Kaufman at Circus Bowl. He was killing it in skating the bowl, skating at Switch, doing all these crazy tricks.
11: I'm Tyler Kaufman. I've been skating for about 23 years. Circus Bowl, when that started, I was the only one under 18 years old that had a key, you know, and it was super private. It lasted for 5 years. And then we moved it to a Frost Park in Dania Beach. The city park attendants, they didn't like it, and they ended up tearing it out within less than a year of it being there. It was sad.
6: We had this place called Bum Park. It was by the airport, and I mean, it's had so many resurrections, I would say.
2: In the phases that that place has been through with, you know, the city coming and knocking it down.
6: Tyler and his buddies and everyone really got together, built an amazing DIY spot, all these roll-on grind rails.
2: They kept so strong on building that place, and Tyler did everything in his power to ensure that the materials got there, it was done properly, and that people were respecting the place. And
6: yeah, it's just something that was really cool to have because it was a really fun place. It was really hot, kind of gnarly in the summertime. You know, it's just like an open foundation spot, barely any shade. But it's something that was really cool, and Tyler and all them always killed it.
2: And Tyler rips as well. Kaufman is serious on a skateboard, dude.
5: You know, when Tyler's there, the session's gonna be fired up.
10: I've seen that dude go through Bum Park after Bum Park after Bum Park and go back there and blood, sweat, and tears and rebuild it 4 or 5 times.
11: Bum Park, yeah, they keep destroying it. We keep rebuilding it. They destroy it. We rebuild it. There's literally just no other land and not much stuff that we want to skate, so it's just no other option, really, you know. Why not?
6: They're real skaters, real nitty-gritty dudes in the sense of just going to get down on their hands and do it.
2: They're at, you know, all hours of the night with, you know, phone lights trying to mix concrete and all for the love of skateboarding and to keep it thriving down here. I think it's so rad, man.
24: And that's my favorite stuff to go skate when I go places. I'm like, oh, there's DIY. Oh, there's a pristine skate park over here. Oh, there's a DIY over here. Let's go check that out.
14: Skating is the most welcoming activity in the world. Nobody cares necessarily what you look like, where you're from, or anything else. It's let's skate together and have fun.
4: When they're skateboarding and you're just trying to do the same trick with that other person you can't talk to, the language barrier does not exist.
22: That's what I love about skateboarding. They support each other. It teaches you everything about life. It teaches you, you have to keep trying. If you fall down, you get up. Discipline, perseverance, is basically everything that life is about.
0: I think this South Florida is gonna produce such a different style and look into skateboarding that, you know, you're gonna see more of it around the world.
4: I think there's been a pretty good of a change, seeing more diversity and more inclusivity in the skate community down here.
12: You can just pour, probably like order every food here in Spanish.
22: If you walk outside right now, I guarantee you're gonna run into somebody that speaks Spanish.
10: Florida has the most diverse culture. I would say it's my favorite place to live because of that.
11: You get all sorts and flavors, you know?
22: You got Haitians, you got Cubans.
7: You're Puerto Ricans, you're Colombians, you're Jamaicans, you're Venezuelans, you're Brazilians.
22: It's just like everybody's here.
15: To see like women and queer people, I love seeing people like me in our space.
10: My family was actually came to Miami from Puerto Rico.
7: You gotta come explore it and see it for yourself.
13: The future of skateboarding in South Florida, it's gonna be incredible. We have so many good names, so many good skaters.
9: I guess we're kind of like the little brother of the American skate scene. We have a little bit more to prove to the kids that are coming out of Florida.
3: are really proving themselves to be on par, if not better, than kids coming from other places.

0: unreal.
1: It has the fucking lions.
0: My freaking shoulders.
2: Yeah, wait, can we go?
1: It has the white.
2: Can we go to Busch Gardens in the morning?
0: Let me think about it.
2: Before we go to Orlando?
1: Was I ripping?
3: You're not recording.
1: It's lit out here.
4: What's up? It's Jamie Foy here and Jagger Eaton. That's our wrap for the drop it. Sword, are you in here or not?
5: Yeah, I'm in here, bro. Let's get it.
0: Oh my god.
4: All right, guys, everyone that came out today, thank you. And that's a wrap.
6: Here we go. Sorry, editor, if you're seeing this. All right, editor, do me right here.
7: It's been an ongoing experience of just always exploring. These dudes are going to fuck our shit up. Through way. Sick. This is stock chaos. This is the way it's supposed to be in the street.
3: Like Red Bull.
8: Red Bull?
3: Yeah.
8: Oh, Red Bull, yeah. Put me on that. Based on...
9: I wish I had a straight boy right now.
8: Hey, put us on up. Put us on up. Red Bull, right? Yeah, okay, let's go.

0: Brazilian skate legend Sandro Dias is going to attempt to skate down the world's biggest ramp.
1: Tô animado, tô bem ansioso.
0: Sandro will work his way up this 88.9 meter building in a series of increasing heights, setting two world records and turning an urban myth into reality. Sandro will start from the bottom platform and work his way up the ramp as he redefines the limits of skateboarding.
1: High speed, G-force, obviously the height. Let's do this.

0: Sandro Diaz, the Brazilian multiple world vert skateboard champion, taking on the challenge to drop in from an incredible 70 meters. The feat is not for the faint-hearted. Reaching speeds above 100 kilometers per hour with no safety net if something goes wrong. 100% commitment and total trust in his body, his mind, and his board. The location for the Red Bull building drop, the Centre Administrativo Fernando Ferrari in his homeland city, Porto Alegre. A building surely created with this in mind. A fantasy for all skateboarders in Porto Alegre, Diaz now turning the dream into reality. Skateboarding down the side of a 21-story building, the ultimate ramp. Something never been done before.
1: I knew about that building after it got built because people kept taking photos of it and tagging me in social media. Like, Tony Hawk, you should skate this. And I mean, I thought it was funny and I didn't take it seriously. And then when I heard that Sandro was maybe gonna drop in on it, it seemed unreal. It really seemed wild because what's the biggest ramp that's ever been dropped in on? 30 feet? And now he's gonna take that and triple it or whatever, I don't know, it's so big. I was surprised, but I feel like if anyone knows how to go fast on a ramp, it's Sandro.
2: What does it mean for Sandro to do this? It just shows how much of a skateboarder he is, you know? He's a skateboarder through and through. He has always been. He's always been pushing the limits. He's always been going higher and faster than everybody. And, you know, at 50 years old, to be seeing something like this and making it a reality, it shows the skate in his heart, you know? I've always respected Sandro, and like this puts it even higher.
0: Sandro Diaz, better known as Mineirinho, secured his place in skateboarding history long ago. The 50-year-old Brazilian began his professional career in the late 90s and made history in the X Games in 2005 by becoming the first person ever to land a 900, a 2.5 rotation trick in competition. Over the course of his legendary career, Diaz claimed 6 world titles, an X Games gold, and a total of 8 X Games medals. Now, here in Porto Alegre, he is preparing to take on the biggest challenge of his career.

With vert drop-in heights of 30 and 40 metres already completed in training, Sandro has spent months preparing for this world record feat. To prepare his mind and body, he's undergone extreme challenges, including

hour. So his first attempt of the day, 55 meters, equal to the height of the Leaning Tower of Pisa.

flawless first drop, light work for Sandro Diaz. So that first drop was 55 metres, approximately 180 plus feet, 10 to 12 stories. And remember, we're just going up from here. You saw the control, it almost looked effortless. I mean, imagine what it would feel like if you were Sandro standing on that first platform. Between attempts, the support team jump into action, removing the platform to clear the way for the next height, 5 meters higher each and every time. While down below, others rebuild the foam crash barrier, crucial to bringing Sandro home safely. This is not the first time Sandro has taken skateboarding to the extreme. In 2019, he attempted a spectacular feat, the bridge ramp. Built onto the Estai Idinha Bridge in his home city of Sao Paulo, a half pipe 45 meters above the highway, with morning traffic flowing below.

60 metres. Double the height of the iconic Brazilian landmark Christ the Redeemer. As the height increases, so does the tension. Meters done, hitting a speed of 85 kilometers per hour. The scale of the feat must be playing on his mind, not just the height of the ramp, but the speeds, the adrenaline, the crowd, but he's dealing with it with absolute fearless determination. No problems then for Sandro, as he eyes the world record on his next attempt.

0: I think the necessary skills for this kind of attempt are being a veteran of vert skating, which Sandro is, absolutely. I think being comfortable going fast, which I would say also Sandro is comfortable going faster than anyone on a regular vert ramp. And being able to balance as you start to increase speed to a point where no one has really felt comfortable standing up. I don't know how else to explain it. I mean, who else is going to be going that fast on a regular skateboard coming down a ramp? There's one thing to go downhill and try to maintain a speed. This is constant increase of speed and G-forces. And I hope he's ready.
1: Getting the board ready was just as important as getting himself in peak condition. And Sandro being Sandro, he personally took charge of that task too. ...65 meters, a new world record height. If successful, he'll be breaking the existing record of 64.04 meters set by himself just a few weeks ago. On that occasion, it took a number of attempts to ride it out. For Sandro, here, he'll be desperate to do it first time. It all comes down to this.

Que pariu!

65 metres in his first attempt, but it wasn't completely perfect, reaching a top speed of 95 kilometres per hour, right on the limit of where he's comfortable. Where can he go from here? So goal one complete, but Sandro's day is not over yet, as he takes aim at not one, but two more world records, with the final drop-in set at 70 metres.

0: I think this moment will have a huge impact on the future of skateboarding. I think it'll have a huge impact on imagination, you know? Like, you see something, you put your mind to it, you do it. It can be done, you know? And to see a building that, you know, Sandro's probably been seeing for years and years and years and had that thought in the back of his mind, like, I want to drop in on that building, to make that come to fruition, that's what it's all about.
1: I think moments like these are what keep pushing us forward and trying to test the limits of what's really possible and what is humanly possible, especially on a skateboard. But if you look at the history of skateboarding, it continues to progress. It continues to keep getting better. We keep pushing the limits of height, of speed, and now Sandro is going to jump ahead about 5 times everyone else.
2: Final attempt, 70 meters. With it, not only will Sandro secure the highest vert drop-in ever in history, but the speed record on a regular skateboard too. A lot can go wrong, and Sandro has to shut out the noise and keep his focus as the world nervously watches on.

He's done it. Sandro Diaz has done it. A new world record, 70 meters, the highest ever drop in by a skateboarder. You could almost hear and feel the support, the energy, and the relief from the entire skateboard community all across the world. Thank you.

Right. Very excited. Oh my God. I can't describe how I'm feeling right now. But the feeling is really great. I want to say thank you to everybody that supported me. This whole journey was super hard to get here. And because I did so many different things. Everything that I did, it was the first time in my life to do this project. But I'm very happy to know the time to stop as well. And I stopped very high. I never tried that high before. The 64 point something I did a few weeks ago. But this time it was a little higher, but 70 was the first time. And I think the limit for me and for the whole thing that's going on right now, like the climb, the weather, wind, everything, turn this thing, start to get dangerous. So I had to stop it, but I stopped really happy because I knew that I did something really amazing, not only for me, but for the skateboard. Ever, you know, for the skateboard around the world. So I think everybody is really happy. This is for everybody. It's not only for me. It's just to skateboard, enjoy another thing that we did. This is my

0: part of the history.
1: A historic day for skateboarding as one of the greatest vert boarders of all time takes on and conquers the ultimate skate ramp. Sandro Diaz achieved two Guinness World Record titles by completing the tallest skateboard drop above the ground and reaching the fastest speed skateboarding on a temporary quarterpipe. And with those two new world records, Sandro Diaz once more etches his name into the history books.
2: He's a winner last year, looking to hang on this year.
3: In hard enduro, you need to make the impossible possible. Achieving the finish is such a goal for everybody.
4: In all my years racing this race, I've never seen anything like it, guys.
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8: 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We ride 6 hours and then you go into something that no one's been able to ride.
9: Okay, cool. Sounds like fun.
10: Bit like masochistic?
11: Yeah, that's it.
10: Yeah, like for sure.
12: I lost these two fingertips whilst riding. Let's take a look around and see what other scars I've accumulated over the years. This one on the outside of the knee was already there, but it got reopened. Quite a gruesome looking scar to this hand.
13: I've rode injured probably more than I've rode uninjured since I turned professional.
14: I know when I'm 100% the level I can be at.
15: Billy Paul, your first ever FIM hard enduro world champion.
13: Now at the point I'm at in my life, I'm not interested unless I'm turning up to win. And I said, am I going to beat Manny in this condition? No. Go and get your leg fixed. Get healthy again and try and beat him.
16: I have one goal still, to win a championship. I've been fighting for that.
5: But it's very complicated to be always in one level that you are happy and you are motivated. Yeah, it's very hard.
17: The goals are big. It'd be nice to make a career out of it. I still work a 9-to-5 job in the week. Not quite as lucky as some of the other riders riding all the time.
18: My Italian is good, bro.
19: Io sono Matteo Verde, numero 47. 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
21: We've got everything. Short 3-hour races to multi-day events. We put a race on anywhere in the world. Doesn't matter the terrain. We'll deal with it, we get on with it.

0: I'm Manny Lettmichler. I'm 26 now, sorry. It was my birthday last week, so. All right. Yeah.
1: Happy birthday.
0: Thank you. The most what I enjoy about hard enduro is this kind of adventure vibe. You're out there where you normally don't end up with a dirt bike. Like a sunrise riding the top in the middle of Romania, for example. But in a lot of races, it's just so hard and so gnarly that you're like just suffering all the time. This year is my 10th year in the sport, and I'm feeling pretty old actually.
2: Unbelievable. Lettmichler, unapologetic and hungry as ever.
3: We're just getting really used to Manny putting on this absolute masterclass.
4: Well done, buddy. Just keep doing what you're doing, mate.
2: Clutch right around Bolt, and just like that, we have a lead change.
5: Manny, as soon as he like got to the top, he just went to the next step. He didn't just like level with the top guys. He went like head, shoulders, waist above them.
6: Fuck yeah!
7: Do you see his performances, his talent?
8: The highlights for sure were the results.
7: The titles.
2: Manuel Lettmichler, your ultimate world enduro champion for 2019.
7: Last year, he looks so fresh sometimes after hard races.
9: Then it makes also expectations because it's too good.
10: What happened last year, he delivered it, didn't he?
2: Think here as Lettmichler having some difficulty getting up, finding that traction.
11: Okay, there could still be a spoiler here. Billy Bolt comes into the fray. If Manny can't get up here, and Billy does,
2: wow,
11: it's going to be a major, major upset for the books. This is going to come right down to the wire. Manny knows it. He knows Billy's right around the corner.
2: Lettmichler knows what is at stake right now. The flawless, perfect season. Doing the impossible. The perfect season for Lettmichler. A historic moment for Manuel Lettmichler as well as the sport of hard enduro.
0: Pretty hard to say, but yeah, perfect season. To win every race out of the calendar is something unique, and that's history, and history is in the books, and we just close it, you know?

0: Welcome, everyone, to Eisen Airs Austria for the 28th running of Red Bull Erzberg Rodeo. The yearly pilgrimage back to this Iron Ore Arena never disappoints.
1: Look around. Every direction you look, there's something, you know, that you don't see every day happening. 100%, the sport would not be where it is today without this race.
2: Erzberg, it's the original showpiece. It's glamorous. It's got legends that surround it, and it's like the focal point of the season. It's huge crowds, crazy atmosphere.
3: This is a festival of madness. More than 1,300 entries at this race.
2: If you ask most riders if they wanted to win one hard enduro race, it's probably Erzberg.
4: Erzberg's like the benchmark for all the riders to set themselves, to sell themselves to sponsors. It is the main race of the year to show off what you can do and your potential for the future. And there's a few young junior guys coming through at the moment.
5: What are you doing? Testing the bike?
6: Once your bike's ready, you're testing it, and then they're preparing my bike and then testing it. I'll give you a countdown.
5: Sorry?
6: I'll give you a countdown.
5: 5, 4, 3, 2, 1.
7: So I'm Mitch Brightmore, 21 years old, from Buxton in the UK. I've only been in the sport like 3-4 years. I did motocross when I first started, that's what my dad was doing. But just a bit too scary for me. Did trials, won quite a few championships at that. We moved away from that after 10 years of trials, and here we are now. Thinking, yeah, let's have fun, ride some dirt bikes, see what happens, but now it's getting a bit more serious.
0: Mitch Brightmore is that hunt for the 2023 FIM Hard Enduro Junior World Championship title. Looking confident as ever. We've seen it throughout this season.
2: Mitch

0: he achieved here in Hard Enduro the last 18 months, it's exceptional. And it shows what's possible. No one had Mitch on the radar 18 months ago.
1: It is official. The junior FIM World Hard Enduro champion is none other than Mitch Brightmore.
2: It was a pretty good year for me last year. Won three championships, the junior hard enduro, the super enduro, and then Italian championship. I honestly was speechless, like never thought I'd be able to keep everything together to win a championship.

0: I would say I'm a semi-professional, as I've got pretty much a full-time job. I work with my dad as a builder, building houses and things like that. Through the week, go to work 9 to 5, and then after work, get out on the bike, try and find the time to go riding, which is not very often. And then at the weekends, if there's a race, we go to the race or train, and then back to work in the week.
1: Then just bed it up a bit more. Yeah, we have a good relationship. It's a family thing, I suppose. You know, got to earn the money to go racing, so this is what we do.
0: It's not easy, but for the love of the sport, wanting to be better, you have to do these things. So, yeah, it gets done. Mum and dad, they work hard to fund our season, and also the team. It wouldn't be possible without them, really.

0: I've been with the team 2 years now. They try and bring the youth through and then get them onto the factory teams.
1: Mitch, we know he has capabilities, he has something special, technique and also mentally really strong. Our goal as a team, we want to give you the possibility to be a work this sport. There are not so many people that work in this sport, you know, and they are the factory riders. All the others need to invest a lot of budget. Everyone wants to be on the KTM group. So the goal is that if Mitch can reach that level so this passion can become a work for him, we did our job.
0: Would it be nice to make a career out of it, win many championships? But you need the results first to prove what rider you are, show to a team you're worthy. And then I think more time comes where you can concentrate more on the riding, forget about the work. I am now in the junior championship, but also in the prestige championship to see where I pair against the big guys. I'm aiming to be top five.
2: To get into that top five is like a massive step. And for Mitch Erzberg, so important.
3: For upcoming guy like Mitch, it's super important to perform good at Red Bull Erzberg Idea. We could see so many guys, you know, they're good in the following year, they had like a factory contract. It's a pretty crucial race where careers can be founded.

0: You can feel it. It is electric. It is a palpable, volatile atmosphere.
1: The start line of Erzberg, it's such a nerve-wracking experience. And they get you down so early before the start, hanging around, talking to your competitors. So much action going on. There's base jumpers, planes, helicopters flying around. Getting more nervous, the anticipation's building. You just need a good start.
2: Most important thing is to get off the start line fresh and get out and head off into the first slippery woods in France. There's a couple of gnarly sections there and the leader is going to be able to pull a little bit of time.
3: The question on everyone's lips at the moment is how on earth anyone can beat Manny Leitenbichler.
4: Need to get out the quarry as close as possible. You know, he rides the early part, this is so well. Pressure him, and just try and get some kind of mistake from him. When that mistake comes, run for the hills and try and stay ahead of him until the finish line.
5: I won the two previous years at Rapid Erzbergadeo, and everybody's just expecting you to win. I could really feel that so many fans came out because of myself.
6: He has a lot of pressure. It's coming also from the responsibility that you have so many people that is working for the goal that we win everything.
7: Turn on all the engines. Animal turn on.
1: Before the race, you should be nervous. If somebody's not nervous before a race, there's something wrong.
8: The start of the race is dangerous. It's dusty. You're getting covered in rocks.
9: It's a pretty wild ride from the get-go. The guy drops the flag, and then 50 guys set off.
5: I'm not sure which rider it was, but he's jump started. But they didn't red flag it. And it goes like a chain reaction.
4: Well, we got a bunch up there and Manny that is stuck there against the Red Bull cars.
1: I was second last around the first corner. I was like, oh man, this is not going well. Red Bull Erzbergadeo is the hardest race from like a one-day event. 500 is going into the main race and 10 to 15 people are finishing it.
9: I've done Erzberg two times. I didn't quite get to the finish the first year. But did get a finish on the second year. I had like maybe a minute left of the time.
0: There's a lot of challenges throughout 27 checkpoints. All bottled in that 4-hour time limit.
8: There's so much happening. You go on this roller coaster ride of just ultra condensed hard enduro, just jammed into like one spot.
0: It is a full-on sprint within that 4 hours.
10: I think it has to be a sprint for these front guys. You know, the intensity is so high. You can't afford to lose ground, but at the same time, you know, you don't want to burn yourself out.
1: I pushed so hard to be in front, tried to don't make any mistakes, to be the smoothest guy out there and the most clever guy.

0: We've got a KTM in second. I've got a good feeling it's going to be money. He's so good in them early. Yeah, it is. He's made it. Made some good moves in the early stages.
1: Wow.
0: There he goes.
1: And with that, completely unfazed.
0: Is that going to be it, gentlemen?
2: Well, I don't know.
0: He's not headed into being three times in a row winner for no reason at all.
3: Manny gains time on

0: all the riders. He just flows like a river through a valley, and he doesn't burn any energy doing that. So good with his energy conservation.
1: Racing, you really have to fight yourself and really dig deep. I'm pushing myself 100% and I'm really giving my best. But I also had to learn how much I can go onto my personal limit. And this was a learning curve, which every rider has to do. And what a really good athlete is changing compared to like an upcoming rider.

0: I see Mitch Bratmore now clawing away. Oh, I really feel his pain at the moment.
1: Oh.
0: It's been raining so much here that I think it's going to be really, really treacherous. It's wet, sloppy in the forest.
2: People saying it's probably the hardest one there's ever been. Into the forest, everything's quite exposed. And then when it rains, there's not much grip. There's mud flying everywhere. You just have to try and manage the situation as well as you can and get through it, get out of there, and then crack on. It's a very intense, high-paced race. Gets harder and harder as you progress.
3: For those that are new to Red Bull Arisberg Rodeo, this is Carl's dinner. It gets that much more savage, bloodthirsty. Just a ruthless, ruthless route through these rocks.
4: I think Mitch Brightmore is in a promising spot. He's hungry to make a name for himself here on the biggest stage.
2: Erzberg's probably suits me the best, a real technical race. I just love the ride you go through, you know? Suffering, pain, yeah, it's just sick. I'd love a podium. Every race I'd love a podium, but to be on the podium at Erzberg, you know, with the top guys, it'd be pretty crazy.

0: this is going to be a longer Asberg than we've had in recent years.
1: Yeah, I agree. And that's when the stamina and the fitness is going to come in. The less mistakes you make, the stronger you're going to be towards the end.
2: Mitch, he knows how to get through all these tricky sections, but I think it's just pushing that bit harder in between those tricky sections, but in a relaxed way that you're not burning any more energy.
3: I like the speed, but I can do pretty much everything everyone else does. It's just the overall speed that everyone does it at.
2: He's losing time in places, not pushing as hard as he should be on the smoother bits between the hard stuff. Where Manny's like, gets a gap and then sorts himself out, settles in.
0: Here we are, into Motorex Highway.
1: All right, so Manny had a 15-minute lead. He's not gonna know that he's got a lead. If he did, he would possibly slow down and just manage himself a little bit better. Well, the amount of water we've had down here in the last 2 days, I'm going to be very interested to see what this looks like.
4: Motorex Highway, I think, is a pretty good example how difficult and how hard enduro can be.
5: Oh, wow.
0: He'd be frustrated with himself for that one. You know, he doesn't like making mistakes. He doesn't often make them, but that's slippery, you know. It's a flowing river.

0: the best guys, they always make mistakes. But it's how you deal with the problems and the mistakes. How they bounce back from them. How they physically deal with it.
1: Ooh, he's on the limit. That's going to be tough.
2: Oh, boy.
1: He's back. This is on the limit.
3: Like 90 degrees walls. And you're like, oh, I have to go up there now? It's going to be pretty difficult.
1: This is a key part of the race, and avoiding disaster here is a big one.
3: You can lose a lot of time. Positions can change quickly.
4: Patience.
0: The top guys, well, instead of burning energy, burning out and like getting frustrated, okay, I've gone wrong, deal with it, fix it, carry on, keep pushing. You watch Manny make a mistake, it doesn't blow up. He evaluates and then decides and works his way out of it.
2: I don't know what's gonna happen here. A big fight for sure.
5: We can't see the steepness, but judging from his body language,
1: there's something coming, yeah. I'm very intrigued.
6: Manuel Lettenbeckler chasing a third consecutive win here at Red Bull Erzberg Rodeo.
3: You're such in a zone that you don't really think too much about what could go wrong. Pretty important thing that you are in the moment.
2: I'm not gonna lie, I cannot believe he's done that! No way! Like, really?
7: Man, riding better than ever.
8: To win it takes everything. In the training, bike setup, to have confidence. Everything has to fall into place. And that's what happened for Manny.
6: And it is official. Manuel Lettenbeckler, 2024 Red Bull Erzberg champion.
5: It's making a habit of it.
1: Yeah.
6: And the this father and son, it doesn't get any better than this. What a team. He's going to be now focusing on, can he go flawless 2 years in a row?
9: My riding, my physical, mentally, I feel like I'm definitely on my peak of my career. There's one point for sure where it also, maybe it's, the peak is gonna drop down again, you know, but not yet.
8: Manny's goal is to be FIM champion, you know, for years to come, I think. And yeah, Mitch is obviously trying to get that as well.
6: About 30 minutes to go before we call it a day.
10: From fifth onwards, I think it's going to be tight to make it in for this four-hour mark. Could definitely be disheartening if you just come short of a checkpoint.
8: Mitch is just developing all the time. Need that bit more experience that then will bring momentum and then keeps getting better, getting stronger.

0: technical side, Mitch has sure got everything that Manny's got. It's just not as honed, not as developed, not as experienced. But we're going to see Mitch up at the thick end, you know, more and more.
1: It's looking, and I think we can probably say now that Mitch is the only junior that's got a chance of finishing today.
2: Absolutely.
1: Top eight finish in a race where there's only looking like there's only going to be maximum 10 finishers. That's what you need to do to get the right eyes on you.
3: When you're in the finish, you know it's a pretty crazy feeling. It's a pretty big, big sigh of relief.
1: First of the juniors, well, first and only of the juniors today, I think.
4: Yeah, an honorable mention for that.
2: Super, super cool. He's going to be one to watch out for the future.
5: It's good for the sport to have like a really good, strong, consistent junior who is right up amongst the top, the established stars.
6: How are you feeling?
7: Top 10! Yes! My boy!
6: That was pretty good, right?
7: Yeah. You went to mid, you went to eight, you went to mid, you went, oh my god. Yeah, no, we're good.
6: It's all right, we're
8: good. Lots of money this year.
6: No.
8: Nine.
6: No, yeah, nine.
8: Nine.
7: Nine. Brilliant.
8: Well done.
3: You just have to keep plugging away, keep climbing the ladder. A couple more years, maybe 3-4 years. When Manny is going all these, hopefully going slower, the young guy should come through.
0: Obviously, so many highs and lows.
4: Oh, we're back through.
9: If I continue, maybe full gas is gonna be blow up.
3: But he pretty much killed me in the race.
10: Gotten to a point now that it's really extreme.
1: Asked one of the marshals, I said, how long's left? He's like, oh, I've found an hour. And like, I could have just punched him straight in the face.
11: Time is running to stop me. I run faster.
12: Just the mad things that happen.
13: Junior, currently running fifth.
12: The mental toll.
14: Tenido unas semanas difíciles. No sé si era mental o físico.
12: The physical toll.
15: 1,169 days. Several broken bones, about 15 surgeries.
16: Yeah, never easy. Not an easy job.

0: welcome, ladies and gentlemen, to the biggest drift event that Europe has ever seen. You can hear the V8 scream, fire back once again. Oh, wow, big accident.
1: It's a hard game when the days are bad, but damn, it's a good day when the days are good.

0: 2005 is my first year racing. How many years ago was that?
1: Almost 20.
0: Almost 20. Oh my word. I remember getting my first trophy, it was like, oh my word. Then you get a little older and then you just want the money instead of a trophy. So that's obviously me, and that's my dad. I think this was actually a race just here, the community farm.
2: Always wanted a motorbike. The guys in the farm area where I lived all had motorbikes. I would try to follow them as much as I could on the bicycle, and so I couldn't hear them or see them. And then cycle all the way back home. I remember the first race I raced, I was like, wow, I can't even believe I'm racing. My whole racing career, I was always pushed to the limit. Yeah, it's paid off.
3: Wade Young, hardcore, never give up attitude. Unbelievable mindset. Proud as punch and hard as nails.
4: He's been a huge force for a long time. Like, he won the Roof of Africa as a 16-year-old.
2: The biggest race in South Africa. That's where the ball started rolling.

three position, able to be captured by none other than Wade Young. Yeah, just a tenacious competitor. I think we can expect a lot more from Wade Young looking forward.

So I've just changed teams this year. I was on Sherco for 8 years. Presumed that we're going to be riding for them this year. But in January, we kind of got the answer that there's no more ride there this year. It's been a bit of a mad rush. We had to try to act quick and get a plan in place.

0: It came a bit by surprise. Hard to accept. Over 8 years, you build a relationship.
1: Yeah, I didn't see that one coming with Wade leaving Sherco, but jumping into Teo, moving in there, was a good move for Sherco as well.
2: I'm Teodor Kabakchiev, a proud Bulgarian racing for Sherco Motorcycles.
3: Go on, Teo! Get up there!
4: And what do you make of Teo's recent drive and resurgence and his confidence where he feels like he's got nothing to lose? Is it just that young hunger?
5: Yeah, he's riding good, you know. I mean, he's obviously had some solid results as a privateer. Rightfully so, got himself a factory ride for this year.
6: Well done. Well done. That was good racing.
7: I'm not sure the exact details of it, but it sounds like, okay, they brought Teo in, Wade's out. You've got to have like a bit of grudge. Like there's a bit of like, I'll show you.
0: If anything, it motivates me. I want to be racing and competing against the best. So with my manager, we just reached out to people close to us and got everything we need. Well, I'm racing a GasGas on my private team. Start off the season, from my perspective, not quite the start that we wanted. It was really frustrating to get that result. I wanted to come out and make a statement. Pittsburgh's still not everything together.
8: Represent-

0: It's been quite a big change, a lot of adapting. I train to be on the top step on the podium, and when I'm not, we go back home and we pinpick things out, trying to get better. Part of this whole process and keeps us coming back is the failure, not meeting your expectations. My goal is to win, to be world champion, and that's what I'm working towards.
1: All good?
2: All good.
3: Really hot, man.
4: Welcome everyone to Serbia for the third round of the FIM Hard Enduro World Championship. The first of our two rally disciplines of the season. The big, big shocker, Manuel Lettenbickler, not here due to a knee injury.
5: And this changes the game completely, and it just opened the championship for everybody else.
6: With Manny not being there, the other guys were like, yes, here we go. They were all hunting for that win.
7: You have enough?
2: These batteries is good for it.
7: Yeah, I think we have.
2: I have also.
0: What Wade knows in his head, I'm sure, is what he's lost is that support from Sherco, which was a really good setup team at the events. If you're on a factory team, you just rock up to the race. Your bike's set exactly how you've tested it. They bring everything, your kit, bags, and you jump on your bike and race. If you're doing it in private, you're going to either arrange for your bike to get to the race. You got to plan who's setting your bike up, unless you've hired a mechanic. Everything's kind of on your shoulders.
8: He doesn't have like a real team. He's getting a bit of help from GasGas, but it's not full factory. It's hard to think of Wade as an underdog, but like in this situation, he kind of is.
4: It is day one of the X-Ross Hard Enduro Rally. Weather could not be more beautiful, but these hot days definitely going to challenge the riders.
9: In hard enduro, we have circuit races where you do multi-laps, an A to B race where you start somewhere and you end up, rallies. This is where the fun is happening.
8: It's like the epic format. You're out in the wilderness. Covering so much different stuff. You ride for a couple of hours, following a trail. Sometimes it's marked, sometimes it's not marked so well. You have a GPS. You can be hungry and tired for a while. Then you get to a service point, have a feed, you fix a problem with your bike. Someone calms you down and hypes you up, sorts you out. It's not just 2 hours on one day. It can be 5, 6, 7, 8, 9 hours every day. To me, it's real hard enduro.
10: Yeah, no, the tree out. Steady morning, but sketchy. Like, it's hot for sure on the climbs, but once you get going again, you recover pretty good.
11: What happened there?
10: Just a tree. A branch hopped it.

0: going into Serbia. Felt super confident, super comfortable on the bike. It was quite a unique feeling I had before the race. I can't fully put my finger on it, but I felt super motivated. I really could feel we're going to be competitive for the weekend. As you ride out on the first day and you're riding amongst the guys, you can get the feel exactly where you are amongst everyone.
1: Oh, he's greased it! What a ride!
0: And I was like, okay, well, we're feeling good. Found a rhythm.
2: We saw, like, a Wade that we've seen from years ago. We saw him come out, guns blazing, riding like we know he can.
0: We won the first day. Yeah, that's massive. You know, just, you're always kind of guessing in the sport. You go home and you train and you're like, okay, I feel good, but like, how good am I? It's hard to measure, you know. Then you kind of realize how good you are, where you're exactly at. So it's big confidence.
3: Happy I finished. I'm happy I finished. I'm myself here. And I try not to spin the wheel. But I'm super happy I finished.
4: After the service point, my moves got destroyed. I struggled a lot on the uphills. But hey, I made it to the finish line. Two more days to go and I will push.
5: I have always wanted to be a professional rider. It was kind of a wild dream. I don't mention it strongly, like, to my parents. Being a Bulgarian, there was no one that already went through that path whom I can say, okay, to my father, okay, look, this guy, he made it. Like, there was nobody. I'm in this position. I really appreciate it.
6: Teo, he's a mega talent. He watches, observes people really well. He's driven to succeed.
5: I was organizing my own team from the end of 2019 to the end of 2023. And I had very successful years. Put me on the notice board. This is one of the reasons why Sherco got interested in me. I got an offer from them last year. It's the team decision who will be the rider, and they choose me, whatever the reasons might be. I don't care. The only thing that matters is to race and what I can bring out as a performance of being in this position. I want to be the best at my job.
7: Second day of rally racing here in Serbia, and Teo trying to catch up with Wade Young, yesterday's winner.
8: Teo's only 7 minutes behind, and he'll have to push really hard in the next 2 days to catch up with Wade.
9: The rallies, you ride day after day after day after day, and then the time gets added, and then this creates the results. Some riders are better in short races, some riders are better in rally,

0: Tao just seems to love the rally style more than anything.
1: That guy can read the terrain like nobody's business. Most of the guys are scared of how Tao can react at these races.

0: For Teo, I think it can work both ways, from like doing it on your own and going to a team. It could boost Teo, having the support, he's like full pro, carries on to the next step. But it so easily can go the other way.
1: Watch the drop!
0: It could be frustrating, it could like restrict him a little bit maybe. It's maybe not always what you dreamt.
2: On one downhill, I hit a rock and my rear brake got stuck. And I wasted some time trying to fix it and get going. I will drink some water, eat, and then think about tomorrow.
1: Good job. Wow. How fit is he?
3: Yo, it was so hot in the valley and we were just going up and down. Really tough section, so happy to be at the finish. I'm not sure what the gap is, but I felt good and one more day to go.
1: This is the day we have been waiting for, the final day of competition and the battle du jour.
4: Wayne's still holding the lead. Teo wants to close the gap.
5: It's going to be really, really exciting to watch them.
4: There's so much difficult terrain to conquer here, and one little mistake could cost you time.

0: Head up, easy peasy, lemon squeezy.
1: On the last day, it was Teo was coming in strong.

0: definitely wanted to beat Wade and prove that he could be top dog.
1: And Wade Young, the fortitude of this rider is just astounding.
2: Yeah, and I mean, just look at the angle of where they're stuck at the moment. You can see how steep it is there. Tail's closing in. This is a real battle. I mean, you know, Wade put a foot wrong there. He's going to try right his bike now, find some traction.
0: Theo put in a big charge and maybe slacked off the pace a little bit too much. Probably should have pushed a bit harder. Theo just charged all the way to the end.
3: I gave my all.
4: Ah, woo! Theo! Come on, Jeff, go on a mission.
0: Was like very, very close towards the finish. He closed in 6 minutes, with left me just over a 3 minute lead, which is pretty close for a rally. But yeah, a win's a win. Really cool to get a win in the World Championship.

At some points, I thought that Teo might have got it because he was on a mission on the last day. I don't think he could have done any more. Being on the new team, everything's new to him and a bit alien.

0: Non, je suis française. 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
1: The year was pretty intense regarding all the movements. Not only traveling to the races, but spent the first few months in France with my mechanic, Coco.
0: Bonjour, Coco. Ça va? Ça va, et toi? Coco.
2: You're working on the 4x4.
3: Yes. Yes. We need to drive. It's my dream car.
1: I spend the time getting to know the team.
4: We made some changes for having a better feeling with the bike, adapting it more towards myself.
1: I was riding strong immediately from the first round.
5: Well done! That was good racing.
1: Collecting good points in the classification. But then Nürburgring brought me back. Missed one checkpoint. So I was ranked only until checkpoint 5 from 27 checkpoints. But I didn't have it clear that I have done something wrong, so I just kept racing.
6: Wow, we've got some battling going on.
7: Love it!
6: Oh, Teo!
7: Oh, love it, love it!
1: In the finish line, I celebrated. Until they told me afterwards about the missed checkpoint and me getting 1 point.

0: I push myself, putting the time into making me better as an athlete. I can become better in every way. Speed, technical wise, endurance wise. Basically every year I want to be better. I have already had podiums, I have already had day wins. So the next goal is to get over a win.
1: We are at the midpoint of the 2024 season. Time for Red Bull Romaniacs, the second rally of the calendar. Probably, I would say, the hardest hard enduro race out there, and what a crazy history this event has had.
2: Romaniacs and Erzberg, this is the roots of hard enduro. This is where it comes from.
3: Romaniacs has like a legend that surrounds it and comes with it. It has so much history, so many stories.
4: In all my years racing this race, I've never seen anything like it, guys. Ever.
3: It's such an experience from the start to the finish. That's why people keep going back to it.
5: Wicked, that one. From all angles.

0: downhills are flipping phenomenal. And then the uphills just keep going and going and going.
1: Red Bull Romaniacs is the hardest one of the calendar.
2: I don't know what you have prepared for us, but it will be silly not to think that we will struggle somewhere. As far as I know you and the whole team, for sure you have prepared something hard for us, and we will fight it.
3: All right. Well, I wish you good luck, a good result, and looking forward to see you on the tracks.
2: Thank you.
3: Thank you very much.
4: Romaniacs. It's a race that suits me a lot. The terrain is very similar to Bulgarian type of riding. Have a history of performing well. In 2020, I finished it in the top 10. It was quite impressive what I managed to achieve without having good riding technique. Back then I was thinking, I can push myself so much without technique. Imagine what I can do if I get better. So, I really want to win it, Romaniacs.
5: What did they say about the track there? How wet is it?
6: They're tuning, they're going to break us on day one. They're tuning, they're absolutely going to bend us.
5: Okay, so send it day one and then just keep sticking it further and further into the boys on the next 2 days.
6: Oh, that's the plan, but yeah. We ride 6 hours and then you go into something that no one's been able to ride.
5: Okay, cool. Sounds like fucking fun.
6: Yeah, let's hope it's that hard, though, that everyone can ride it.

0: for Romania, because it's going to be 4 days, also rally format.
1: You have to perform well in all of the days, so you can have a good overall result. Key elements to do well in rallies: it's important to spend that time wisely, keep the bike in a good shape, be focused through a very long period of time, ride clean, be prepared for it physically and mentally.
2: So a little compare and contrast from Serbia to Romaniacs, just the stamina needed to do this race, so different.
3: Yeah, so Serbia is a lot more explosive, it's a lot more rocky, but in Romania, it's completely different. Got these never-ending climbs. It's always gonna be wet in some parts of the forest, and there's a trap in every corner.
4: Romania, it shows a whole spectrum of hard enduro, endurance, navigation, trial skills. It's out there in the wild. Sometimes you're in survival mode.

0: They really put a tough course together. Feel like year on year it's getting slightly harder. If you make a mistake in Romaniacs, it's really draining. A slight lack of focus or a small rock in the way and you lose the front. To get your bike back onto the track, 112 kgs, if not more, it takes a lot out of your body.
1: Been a little bit frustrating, the backward riding's too far down.
2: Yes, sir.
1: I'm gonna go back to what I raced in Serbia.
2: Oh, okay.
3: Wade is very into his preparation. He likes to be fit and ready, prepared. He likes to have everything in the right place. He's very detailed with his suspension setup, with his comfort.
1: All right. Yeah, hopefully after DSP I can get into the rhythm I want to be in.
4: That is good. I'm enjoying my time, man.
5: Romaniacs, it's always moving and growing, and there's a new idea to make it exciting and keep it relevant and fresh. Sometimes I'm like, oh, this sounds like a nightmare. How do we execute this? It's like, nah, man, you can't do that.
6: You talk to all of the riders and they will say, like, their core strongest memories, whether it's fear, frustration, glory or pain, it's the rally events.
5: And rallies are a different hard because you're actually probably concerned for your safety.
7: If you thought Romaniacs was difficult in the dry, you can times about five in the wet. It just makes every little climb impossible, slick, slippery. This looks like one of the toughest days we've had at Romaniacs.
1: So this is the hardest part.
2: Yeah.
4: My opinion, that particular uphill was too much. It gets worse after each rider. You simply cannot hold the bike onto anything. Ended up pushing our bikes for a lot of time. And this created big gaps.
0: Sometimes you look at a section and you start thinking like this is dangerous. The longer you look at it, the harder it gets. So it's more about just how am I going to approach it and get through it in the safest way as possible. It was a tough day.
8: Okay.
2: This Coco was moving all the day.
8: Yes, yes.
9: Was it hard?
10: What did the others say? I assume everyone pushed the last hill. If somebody rode it, I will take his hand and shake it.
11: Have a good rest.
10: Thanks, man.
12: So if you thought day one was amazing, now we're ready for day two. 8 grueling hours. Just the toll that it takes on these riders is unbearable almost.
7: Day one would have sucked every little bit of life out of these riders. Every muscle hurts, and you've got another 3 long days to go. It's not going to get any easier. It's going to be an intense week.

0: Teo, we've seen it in Serbia, how he loves to push on. Super motivated.
1: I lost a lot of time in the first day, but then on the second day, when everyone was exhausted from day one, I just rode really good. Put 20 minutes to Mario and to wait. So I was already in the fight and in the game for a podium. When you're riding really good, you're not thinking about anything. It's like type of meditation in a way. Having your mind quiet enough so you can pick your lines correctly while everything else is happening so fast.
0: Wade just couldn't deliver what he needed to, like he had in Serbia. I think day one really took its toll. He dropped off towards the end of the week.
2: A little bit off pace at Dramaniacs. It's a tough format. You have 4 days of thinking about what's to come, what's happening, where I am, where's the guy behind me. You've gone through a lot of emotions. You've overcome a lot of crazy terrain. It's an achievement to get to the finish line. But the goal is to be on the podium. We've collected some points, but I wouldn't say I was satisfied. It's not like that's what we came here for, no.
3: I got the second place, so I cannot be happier for the day. That was my target and I executed it.
0: Teo grabbing a strong second place, showing that he's got real potential to win this race, you know, soon. And I think Wade's got a lot of unfinished business that he wants to win some more, and he's still got a lot to deliver. If he can keep Sherko behind him, really would be a, guys, look what you lost.
4: Der Meniskus schaut so aus, dass er zerfletzt. Es ist besser, den Meniskus momentan rauszunehmen.
2: Okay. So I was like, oh shit.
5: With the meniscus, you can be ready after 10 days, but at the same time, you can lose maybe a couple of months.
6: It's a nice challenge. I think he's embraced it. It's not always easy, I think, for him.
7: I'm in the position that I've always wanted to be, but it just doesn't feel like it's enough. I want to be in the top five this year. If I want to keep progressing in the sport, if I want to get more sponsors and move up.
8: So far, I'm sick in the championship. Mitch, he's one position in front of me.
9: Do you even see him as a competitor?
10: Not anymore, really.

0: Das ist am Freitag passiert?
1: Am Donnerstag am Abend.
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1: Motorradfahren.
0: Der Meniskus schaut so aus, dass er zerfletzt. Es ist besser, den Meniskus momentan rauszunehmen,
1: okay,
0: als nochmal zu refixieren, weil die Durchblutung einfach schlechter ist. Dass die Chance ist, dass er anhält, sind sehr schlecht, auch von den Bildern her.
1: Okay.
2: After Erzberg, we normally went to Serbia. I wanted to do like the last prep, the last training session.
3: I was just like balancing out on the foot pegs and I was like, oh man, I can't straighten up my leg.
2: I knew right away that's the meniscus, what I got operated 2 years ago. So I was like, oh shit, it's probably not gonna get back.
3: I called my doctor. I was like laying on my belly with FaceTime on. Matt was trying to like get it back in, and we really realized that it's not gonna work. I called my dad, my girlfriend, and Fabio straight away. Fabio was like, ah, oh, hostia, oi, oi, oi, mamma mia, you know, like full Italian style.
4: When they call you, it's already a bad signal. What happened? When they call me during the training, they complain about something. But when I get a phone call in the evening, that's something wrong. With the meniscus, you can be ready after 10 days. But at the same time, you can lose maybe a couple of months.

0: money. How is it?
1: I was at the doctor today, and he's pretty positive that we just cut a little piece out, and then we should be fine for Romaniacs, he says. But at the end, he can't really tell it before he really opens up the knee.
0: Yeah, sure. It's better leave it as long as possible, yes.
1: Yeah.
0: As long and as more as possible.
1: Yes.
0: Otherwise,
1: yeah.
0: When you get old, then you have my problems.
1: Yeah. Va bene. Perfect.
0: Va bene. Thanks for calling.
1: Ciao. All right. Ciao. Perfect.
2: Injuries always.
3: When it happened, I was like, this was not the plan at all, but I'm a pretty realistic person who is trying always to look forward. I'm missing Serbia now, but I'm thinking about the next race.
2: Red Bull Romaniacs, next one on the list.
3: We got 4 weeks to get everything ready. It's all about the approach. If you want to chill and be lazy, or you want to be back as soon as possible.
4: Solange er motiviert ist und in der Position steht, glaube ich, macht er weiter und kämpft um den Titel. Die anderen wollen natürlich auch auf den Top-Step. Die trainieren auch wie die Wahnsinnigen. Man muss einfach so viele Punkte sammeln, wie gerade geht.
5: It's 10 days now of the surgery. I'm already walking. And I think we will be back, hopefully for Romaniacs. And until then, I'm gonna work my ass off and trying to be back as soon as possible on the bike. But I think it's gonna be a little bit of a mission.
3: You have your routine, cycling, training sessions, really working hard. But my doctor and physio also said, man, 4 weeks is really tight. Normally, I shouldn't do it, but it is possible. I definitely wanted to risk it.
6: Thanks, man.
1: I was worried as hell to come to Red Bull Romaniacs this year.
7: Manny's return to Romaniacs was just very, very early for him to come back. He's obviously coming into the longest race of the season and not ridden, then that's definitely going to not help him.
3: Yeah, let's see after this race where we're at, if we're 100% or if we're 80%, or even if we have to maybe stop this race. There's so many question marks.
8: I hope that it will be the same money as before, but I have the expectations that will be not easy. The problem is that the lack of training doesn't bring you to crash and hurt something else.
9: So the big looming question on everyone's mind, how is Manuel Lettenbichler after the injury, after the surgery? And you're doing it one of the hardest races in the calendar. No easy task, even for Manny.
1: I rode 2 days before this event, and I know 30 hours on the bike is not easy for your body.
3: Probably the shit race to come back with such a short amount of time of like rehab. But we're here to collect points. Wade right now is leading the championship. Mario in second. And I'm 4 points down. The goal is to win this championship.

0: I hope that we'll be able to finish. He was working a lot in the gym, in the physio, but ride the bike is different. Motorsport has always some tricks and question marks, especially the race like Romania. Very long, very tough. If it's raining, it will be even tougher.
1: The rain made it almost impossible to ride. One hill, it was just too steep. It's like a 90 degrees angle. I'm a pretty technical guy, but I really had to suffer. I knew that the other guys are gonna struggle there as well. This is way too difficult.
2: Hardest fucking day ever.
3: Yeah, you take them out.
4: I think I've never rode such a hard Rapid Romaniacs day.
5: Than today, yeah? Yeah, let's see the next couple of days what the rest of the race brings, but definitely pretty tired.
6: So no doubt, day one took a toll on not just Manuel Lettbickler, but all the riders, and that looming question factor, is the injury gonna affect Manny?
7: Well, we don't know, you know. Look how physical this is. He's just gotta try and preserve himself and protect that knee as much as possible.
1: My body was pretty tired, and we really have to get through this week.
6: Oh no.
4: Don't flip.
6: He's super loose, the leaves are slippery.

0: Manny knows how to position himself in a race. He knows how to handle himself. He just got his head down at the beginning, didn't go too crazy. Carpathian Goat was back.
1: Final day of Romaniacs, and once again, Manuel Letbickler defying all expectations. Just silencing anyone that says, you know what, he wasn't ready.
2: The last couple of Ks, I knew, okay, we're having a pretty good lead. We're gonna win Rapid Romaniacs for the fifth time. I expected maybe a 10 for like a fifth place, but never win with such a big lead. Ain't nothing in this world that's stopping me. Whoa, whoa, whoa, whoa, whoa.

0: unbelievable.
1: A little bit of stomach
2: to the top, baby, to the top, to the top.
0: Just to settle a little bit.
2: A long way to the top if you want.
3: That was a comeback, what I'm gonna remember for my whole career.
4: And well done, bro. Another win, eh?
5: Like another
4: was
5: win?
4: This hard?
5: Oh, it was f***ing tough, man.
4: No, I'm saying hard to win. I know the race was hard because I did it as well. I didn't work, so well done.
5: You? Happy or?
4: Yeah. Did all I could, eh?
5: That's good.
4: Eighth.
5: Eighth at the end.
6: Me and Matt, we became really good friends over the years now. He moved to Italy a couple of years ago with Rigo Racing. And I was training a lot in Italy, so we spent a lot of time together just training.
4: I'm riding motocross today. Manny's on an enduro bike, so maybe I've got a chance.
7: Maybe you can smoke me today.
4: Maybe I can smoke him today.
6: I love this kid, huh? He's such a cool guy, good character, good in front of a camera.
8: Cool, Matt. Good looking boy.
4: Thank you. My mom says the same thing. I'm Matthew Green. I'm from South Africa, and this year I'm 22 years old. And I'm a professional motorbike rider.
9: What can I think about Matt Green? No comment. I love him so much, and like he's such a good person to have around.
10: Sauna today, eh?
4: Yeah, it's like a sauna today. Oh, nice and wet.
9: Matt keeps you on your toes, yeah? He's full of surprises when it comes to races.
6: He is really just racing, but then he says, have you seen this nice rainbow at the race, or have you seen how cool this was?
4: Hello everyone, welcome to top of the world. That's probably the best part of the sport, is like just the adventure element. We see places that nobody ever sees. And we get to do some nice things that come with the job, traveling around the world. Yeah, I'm lucky that I'm a full-time motorbike rider, you know. Turned pro or came overseas directly after school, so I've never had to work a job, which is an amazing position to be in, and it's not very common, you know. So this is the potato fields. This is my home, I mean. This is where I've grown up for the past 20 years. Yeah, it's quite a big area that I've had growing up, which is quite cool. You know, we've got so much open space. We've got rolling hills, we've got forests, we've got rivers, we've got, geez, everything you want. So, yeah. And we've ridden our motorbikes every corner of this farm. Yeah. What a privilege, eh? I've been riding my motorbike around the farm my whole life with my dad. You know, you gotta go open the gates and go and check on the cows and things like that.
11: Matthew's always liked the outdoors and liked coming and seeing what was happening on the farm. And when he finished school, he'd come up on his little KTM 65, find us wherever we were. Would bring all his friends and they built their own little tracks, and that created the base for, you know, the excitement and the passion for racing later on in life.
4: Me and my neighbor, we used to take the tractors out and build tracks, and we pretty much just rode every day we could and slowly got into racing. When I left school, I came overseas. I was 18 then, and it was a bit of a leap of faith coming to my team. I'd never met any of them before. But honestly, the biggest blessing that I've ended up with this team. We have a good relationship. They're like my second family now.
1: Matt is like a second son for me now. He's a very good friend also of my son Andrea, who make mechanics for him.
12: We have lived like brothers for some years.
4: I don't know how I'm ever gonna leave him, to be honest. I don't plan on it because they give me everything I need. It's now my fourth year with them and it's been a good ride so far.
13: No way, Matt Green! He's in! Get it up, lad, well done. Nice, Matt! Bloody splendid!
14: How was Bieber actually?
15: Fifth place, racing against my heroes. First one for me, yeah.
16: One is standing behind you,
15: yeah. Sorry for crying on camera!
14: And my room!
4: I had a good season that year.
17: Here he is, Matty Green's gonna make it.
18: Okay, yes, here we go. Yes. And also leading the World Junior Championships.
4: Nobody could come close to me in that class. I won almost every race and won at the Junior World Championship.